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2: It's 5 o'clock. Good afternoon. I'm Becky Lynn. President Trump saying everything checked out perfectly after another visit to Walter Reed Medical Center. Trump will turn 80 years old next month and says the visit was for a six-month physical. Here's ABC's Christiane Cordero.
3: Even though they're calling it a routine annual and dental medical assessments, it is worth noting that this is the president's fourth disclosed medical appointment since his return to office. He's been seen in the time since, right, with bruising on his hand. The White House says it's because of frequent handshaking while using aspirin. And in July, the administration released a letter from the president's physician saying he had a chronic venous insufficiency, which is a really common condition in adults over 70 that can lead to swelling in his legs.
1: KTAR Focus on Immigration.
2: Most green card applicants now will be required to apply from their home country, according to a new policy change from the U.S. Citizenship and Immigration Services. Immigration attorney Margarita Silva with Silva and Fontes says before, migrants here on a temporary visa were allowed to apply for a green card. But now,
4: only in the extreme, extraordinary circumstance will you be allowed to apply for your resident card here.
2: She explains this will separate mixed status families and create additional financial strain for migrants who are trying to stay here legally. A Valley mother is facing manslaughter, endangerment, and drug charges after a rollover crash on I-17. KTAR's Melody Burkett joins us now live from the news center with more.
5: 30-year-old Brenda Rivera Estrada's 9-year-old daughter died in the crash on I-17 near Cactus on April 12th. Three other children in the car suffered minor injuries. Toxicology results show that Rivera Estrada tested positive for both marijuana and meth. As a result, a grand jury indicted her on 3 counts of endangerment and 1 count each on possession of dangerous drugs and drug paraphernalia. Rivera Estrada was transferred from ICE custody to the Maricopa County Jail. She's being held on a $250,000 cash bond. Live in the news center, Melody Burkett, KTAR News.
1: Arizona votes.
2: The tug of war between Maricopa County Recorder Justin Heap and the Board of Supervisors continues. Attorneys for Heap sent a letter to the board asserting his office's authority over ballot drop boxes and warning that election workers who handle ballots deposited in unauthorized drop boxes could face criminal penalties. Board member Thomas Galvin joined the Mike Broomhead show and says Heap's letter is appalling.
6: I have friends who have grandmothers who are election volunteers, and the thought that Justin Heap wants to arrest old ladies for collecting ballots out of a drop box is absolutely disgusting and shocking.
2: Galvin says the letter written by Heap's attorney arrived hours before the board was set to vote on drop box locations for the July 21st primary. Heap fired back, accusing the board of trying to seize control over ballot drop boxes. You can see the entire interview by going to KTAR's YouTube channel or at KTAR.com. And now we're learning that emails between the County Elections Department and the Recorder's Office show the two agreed on election plans before Recorder Justin Heap backed out. Heap has argued that his office was kept out of the loop on election planning, but the emails indicate there was an agreement on the board early voting planning. KTAR has reached out now to Recorder Heap for more comment. KTAR Eyes on the Economy. New today, consumer confidence dipped in May despite sky-high stock market levels. The Conference Board's Consumer Confidence Index slipped 0.7 points to 93.1 in May. That's the first decline after 3 months of gains. And it comes amid high gas prices and elevated inflationary impacts due to the war in Iran. Let's get you home now. Checking the roads for us. It's Commander Bill in the Valley Chevy Dealers Traffic Center.
7: Looking at typical freeway slowing, it awaits you along I-10, the Maricopa Freeway from the split to about the Durango Curve. Northbound 17, tons of brake tapping, the stack to about Peoria. Surface Street collisions along Grand Avenue at the Greenway Crossing in El Mirage. And in downtown Phoenix, a crash at 7th Street in Portland. That's just a wee bit north of Roosevelt. 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I'm Commander Bill, KTAR News.
2: Clear in 73 for the overnight low temp, and then we're going to be cooling off a little bit the rest of the week. 95 tomorrow, 93 Thursday, 92 on Friday. Right now, we're at 95 in Scottsdale. 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
9: Nobody wants this, and nobody supports this.
10: Speaking up for Arizona.
9: That's a dangerous comment. 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
9: It's Arizona's reigning, defending, undisputed number one talk show. Outspoken with Bruce and Kados. Now 2-6. Hour number four.
11: Get ready.
9: Yeah.
11: Already?
9: Already.
11: How about that?
9: In for Gatos is Mr. Ian Schwartz.
11: What do they say about
9: Easy Family?
11: What do they say about Hour 4?
9: A lot of people talk about Hour 4.
11: Yeah.
9: They say it's the best of the
11: that's
9: hours.
11: What I hear.
9: I mean,
11: that's what I hear.
9: You're ranking hours.
11: I mean, if we're going to rank it.
9: Four.
11: That's
9: way up
11: the
9: there.
11: One.
9: Way up there. We just came out of a Memorial Day weekend.
11: Mm-hmm.
9: And it's one of those things. Maybe it's the internet. I don't know. I'm just saying, because I notice it so much more now. People saying happy Memorial Day.
11: Yee.
9: I saw it all weekend, and I cringe every time I see that. I don't think people are doing it to be disrespectful, but I wonder if they know how bad it comes across.
11: Maybe
9: this is my soapbox.
11: This
9: I'm
11: is
9: on.
11: It.
9: I was disappointed this weekend at the, I even saw like companies, you know, like happy Memorial Day. We're selling mattresses or
11: right.
9: whatever, you know,
11: that's not the vibe of the holiday.
9: No, it is a solemn day of remembrance for those who died while serving in the military. There's nothing happy about Memorial Day.
11: There's no fireworks.
9: No, on purpose.
11: On purpose.
9: We do like, we lay wreaths. We visit cemeteries.
11: Exactly. There are flags, obviously, mm-hmm. but it is not a celebratory holiday. It is about people who paid the ultimate sacrifice for our country and the freedoms we have.
9: Again, I didn't want to be that guy, but it just stuck with me.
11: Yeah, I think maybe it is a knee-jerk reaction for holidays, because most holidays have a lot of them have happy attached to it, or merry, you know, Christmas.
9: Yeah.
11: Happy Hanukkah. Happy, maybe not that many, actually.
9: Well, but I think, you know, what do you want to call this, like civics?
11: Yeah.
9: You know? Like understanding why we have a Memorial Day, understanding the difference between that and Veterans Day.
11: Right.
9: They're not the same.
11: Not the same.
9: Not even close.
11: Honoring veterans, past, present, future. I wonder, and I just thought of this.
9: Oh.
11: Is it because, you know, we have not had, I mean, We've talked about some of the unfortunate fatalities.
9: 13 service members killed in the Iran war so far.
11: But other than that, there has not been, since the Iraq war, a war where we've lost a lot of soldiers.
9: Yeah.
11: Well, so is there less of a connection to some
9: people? Because of there's time and distance. I wonder if this is part of it.
11: Is that part of it? I don't know.
9: And I don't know your family story you're about to tell me. I don't think many of us have family members who are currently serving in the military, certainly in harm's way. Right. It's a very small percentage. I saw something along the lines of it is honestly less than 1%.
11: Yeah.
9: Serve in the military. So the idea that you would have this visceral reaction to it, well, if you've never been around somebody, if you've never worried about will they come home, if you've never, you know, the knock on the door type thing, you hear these stories,
11: just not part of your worldview.
9: If you have no concept of that, sure, happy Memorial Day, it's a day to barbecue.
11: And I bet younger people, based off of kind of what you're saying with that, you know, around 1% number, they don't have that connection. You talk to a guy like me, someone like you, in our 40s plus, you'll quickly say, you know, my dad came to this state because he was drafted in Vietnam. He was at Williams Air Force Base.
9: Really?
11: Yeah. Thank God he didn't go.
9: He didn't deploy.
11: He didn't deploy.
9: But
11: he was registered.
9: Yeah.
11: Had to.
9: Yeah. Wore a uniform.
11: Wore a uniform. He was a captain at Williams.
9: Really?
11: He was the base pediatrician. So he

0: with his medical skills to go to theater, do that yeah, in anywhere, the field. Yeah. You know, my mother's father, he was in the army. I think that's right. He didn't go to war, luckily. But there was still more of a connection. I didn't have to throw a stone far to say right. I know someone who could have gone to war or wore a uniform.
1: Mm-hmm.
0: With a younger person, maybe that's just not as much of a thing.
1: Yeah. And you got to believe that, and I don't say this as a good thing, Memorial Day meaning less and less moving forward as war becomes more drones and unmanned aerial this and, you know, and there's less actual soldiers,
0: right,
1: airmen, the sailors in harm's way. And then at some point, there's just none.
0: Yeah.
1: You're sitting in a bunker outside of Las Vegas with a joystick flying a plane.
0: Yeah. Well, I don't know if they still launch them in Clovis, but not Holloman. It is New Mexico. Cannon Air Force Base.
1: Cannon is in Clovis.
0: In Clovis.
1: Wow.
0: Yeah.
1: I've been through Clovis, but I was not familiar with that.
0: Yeah, okay. They launched drones there for a while. I don't know if they still do it, or maybe they were operating because mm-hmm. they launch them from different spots, and then sure. sometimes a guy takes over
1: yeah.
0: in completely different space. So that would be a good thing. And you're not saying we're not going to honor the fallen, and we're not going to pay homage to them, but we're not going to be adding new names to be memorialized. Hopefully yeah. in the future, that it is more of the machines, I guess.
1: I think it's interesting. You know, you talk about, you know, being in a military family, you know, dad serving in the Air Force.
0: Mm-hmm.
1: My dad was a civilian in the Pentagon, not in the military. My brother was a Navy CB.
0: Oh, wow.
1: But I grew up in Northern Virginia. I grew up just outside of Washington, D.C. And I don't say this to sound trite. We drive past Arlington Cemetery to go to the airport. I mean, every single time.
0: Right.
1: It's on the road to the airport. I see it right there. Mm-hmm. I mean, I've seen it in all kinds of different times. And by the way, on they go out and they have volunteers go out yeah. and put the flags in. It looks amazing. It looks respectful. It's a very solemn place. And so maybe me having been around that, like when you see the rows upon rows, right. like as far as the eye can see, like you're like, oh,
0: I'm getting the chills thinking about
1: it. No, but this is real. Right. You know, this is real.
0: Yeah.
1: And to think about the men and women that are buried there at Arlington. And so when I hear people say happy Memorial Day, I just, like, I don't know what to say. I don't know the words, because what I want to say to them is, I wish I had this courage. I don't think that came across the way you meant it. Do you know what I'm saying?
0: Yeah.
1: This isn't about me personally.
0: Right.
1: You're not offending me. I'm not hurt by this, but there are people that is just not an appropriate thing to say. And if you care, I would just avoid saying happy Memorial Day.
0: Yeah. Maybe learn the difference or know that it's not quite the right wording.
1: Yeah. And you would hope that, again, I don't think anybody's doing it on purpose to be disrespectful. I think it's just like a default.
0: Yeah.
1: We say happy everything.
0: I wonder if some of those things play into this.
1: Just being removed from the military, removed from having family in the military.
0: Do young people know what a national cemetery is? That we have one here. Most major cities do.
1: Yeah.
0: Do have one in San Diego.
1: Yeah.
0: On the kind of west of Point Loma, they mm-hmm. have one pretty much right on the water there, over
1: yeah.
0: kind of overlooking the Pacific. Beautiful, beautiful area. I'm not sure if young people know about that. Maybe if they have a military connection, sure. But I wonder how that all plays into it.
1: That was my bone to pick.
0: Okay.
1: And I appreciate you giving me space to make my pitch for next year, to avoid saying happy Memorial Day. And for businesses, unacceptable.
0: That
1: unacceptable.
0: I would learn the difference.
1: Unacceptable.
0: A young person who maybe didn't know.
1: You can sell cars, be my guest.
0: Right.
1: Not happy Memorial Day.
0: That's not a good look.
1: Yeah. We've got a check of the headlines on the way. We've got Becky Lynn doing that for us. Ian Schwartz in for Gatos. And coming up next, Harvard. Yes, that Harvard. Apparently, they don't like giving out A's.
0: I would never know.
1: Neither would I. I can barely spell Harvard.

0: We'll talk about it next. It's Outspoken on KTAR.
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5: It's 5:16. I'm Becky Lynn, and here's what you need to know right now. In Iran, Tehran is now vowing to retaliate after the Pentagon says the U.S. launched new, quote, self-defense strikes. The U.S. military saying it targeted Iranian missile launchers and boats around the Strait of Hormuz. Tehran saying that's a violation of the ceasefire. Here's ABC News Chief Foreign Correspondent Ian Pinnell from Jerusalem with more.
6: We're seeing a slowdown of traffic through the Strait of Hormuz. You've got the U.S. naval blockade there. You've also got the Iranians enforcing their own blockade, if you like, of the Strait of Hormuz. Both sides are kind of poised for a resumption in hostilities, even though they're talking about the possibility of a ceasefire. And the reality is that at the moment, there's no tangible progress towards either.
5: 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Here is Commander Bill, live in the Valley Chevy Dealers Traffic Center.
7: Well, the way home is not a good one along US 60 eastbound. The Superstition Freeway near Chrisman, up against the wall with a good mile or so of bumper-to-bumper slowing. We're looking at a crash. Tow trucks now arriving on the scene. Vehicles off to both sides of the freeway. Other accidents along Glendale at 53rd Avenue just reported, and on Grand Avenue at the Greenway Crossing in El Mirage. 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Savings is in the name. I'm Commander Bill, KTAR News.
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0: 30 homers, 30 steals, 2 mystery bobbleheads. Corbin Carroll Mystery Bobblehead Night is coming up June 6th, and we have tickets. How'd you like to win 4 tickets? You know what we'll call them? A family 4-pack. I just came up with that. All right. Text the word bobble to 620-620. That's bobble to 620-620. Get it like the bobblehead? I'm still not 100% sure what Corbin Carroll Mystery Bobblehead Night is. What's the mystery?
9: He's wearing a mask or something. Or he takes off a mask.
0: Is it a Corbin Carroll bobblehead and it wasn't supposed to be part of it? Like that was the mystery? Or is it Corbin Carroll night and you could get a bobblehead of somebody else?
9: Maybe
0: that's the mystery.
9: A Bruce St. James bobblehead.
0: They should be so lucky. All right. So Harvard, a place that I know absolutely nothing about.
9: I know it's
0: they would not let me anywhere near it, for goodness sakes.
9: It's east of here. I know that.
0: It is most certainly east of here. But they had something interesting going on. And the faculty there recently voted to stop giving out A's. I'm exaggerating to prove the point. But they have now put like a cap on A's, saying that they have been giving out too many A's. 70% of the faculty approved a grading cap that would limit A grades to 20% in any course.
9: So how does that work?
0: So here's what I don't understand. They talk about this grade inflation, like everybody gets an A. Okay, that's fine. But you're talking about grading on a curve then, right?
9: And isn't that's that what it? It sounds like
0: the top 20% get an A, the next 20% get a B. You know, I mean, that's what it sounds like. And if that's true, well, what if they're actually doing A work?
9: Yeah, what if they're all?
0: I got 100 out of 100.
9: High, right?
0: Sorry, you're gonna see.
9: Yeah,
0: I'm like, why? We did it alphabetically.
9: We hit our cap.
0: We're over the cell cap on A's.
9: You should have finished the test sooner, or you would have, made the cap. I guess they have to kind of do it on a curve, or they make the test harder. Is that the solution?
0: So they said there is no limit on giving out A minuses.
9: Okay, so it's within it's a sliding scale of the A's.
0: I guess.
9: So no,
0: does an A minus hurt your GPA? Again, something I never worried about when I was in school. As long as my GPA was over 0.0, I was nailing it.
9: I'm a Sun Devil grad. We didn't have this issue.
0: I went to U of A. At least,
9: yeah. Maybe if we rubbed our degrees together, we could get an A.
0: I had no worry about that.
9: I suppose that they just have to be a bit more strict on what rises to the level of an A+.
0: If I get an A- at Harvard, I'm still going to be doing backflips down the hallway.
9: If I get a low B-.
0: C's get Harvard degrees. Okay. Right.
9: I would assume that would, because I think there's a number associated with each letter. So I would imagine that would bring down your GPA if you kind of skewed to the A-.
0: Yeah. Only 1 in 5 now can earn an A. Because they said, you people, the Harvard professors, were just giving out A's willy-nilly.
9: And what a Harvard discussion arguing over which A was higher.
0: Which is a better A.
9: Which is a better A.
0: Yeah. This is interesting, though. So play along with me here. In 1950, the average GPA at Harvard was a 2.6.
9: Really?
0: That's a C, isn't it?
9: What a bunch of morons.
0: Okay, that's out of 4, obviously. By 2003, it had risen to 3.4.
9: Interesting.
0: And last year, 3.8 was the average GPA.
9: So did they get smarter, the students?
0: If all the kids are suddenly smarter at Harvard.
9: Because I've talked to some of them.
0: And?
9: Kids. I don't know if they're getting smarter.
0: You don't know, yeah.
9: They're on the phones.
0: Yeah.
9: They got AI girlfriends.
0: Yeah.
9: So maybe it is. Now, does a teacher, and I should ask my brother this, he teaches at Phoenix College.
0: Oh, okay.
9: I should ask, do teachers hand out more A's? Because then they'll look better, because you can go to, like, Rate My Professor.
0: Oh.
9: It's like Yelp for professors.
0: And so...
9: So if you're willy-nilly...
0: You're giving A's, you're getting good reviews.
9: Yeah, if you're handing out A's like it's Halloween candy, you know... Is that better reviews for you? Does it behoove the teacher to skew higher with those grades? I don't know.
0: Interesting. I just...
9: Grade
0: I was
9: inflation.
0: Looking at this way, though. But, and again, you don't understand my point. Only 1 in 5 can get an A.
9: That's it.
0: But what do you do for the people that did A-level work? Then it becomes very subjective.
9: I think it makes it... more competitive, as in they have to tighten the standards so that the test
0: a lot more extra credit.
9: Yeah, or the test has to be harder, you know?
0: Yeah, no one's acing this test.
9: Exactly. Don't even try.
0: It's not going to happen.
9: It's not going to happen.
0: No one's ever gotten 100 and no one ever will.
9: It's a mandate. We will not do it.
0: Harvard, cutting back on the A's.
9: No more A's.
0: So now you're going to hear from them, like, I graduated Harvard. What'd you get, like a 2.3?
9: Exactly.
0: Whatever. Loser.
9: Delete that resume.
0: Check of the headlines are on the way. Coming up next, it's a ceasefire with Iran. But now with more firing. We'll talk about it next. It's Outspoken on KTAR.
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23: 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So right now, get your drain cleared for just $26. 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
3: 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I'm Becky Lynn.
25: Arizona votes.
3: Emails obtained by KTAR show cooperation on local election plans before the situation escalated into threats of criminal charges. KTAR's Ballin Over Stoltz is live in the news center to tell us more.
5: The ongoing election authority dispute between the Maricopa County Board of Supervisors and Recorder's Office is currently centered on ballot drop boxes. Last week, the county board approved their use for the upcoming primaries, but Recorder Justin Heap said only he has that authority. County Supervisor Thomas Galvin told the Mike Broomhead Show today.
6: But he never said whether or not he wanted to or whether or not there should be drop boxes. He hasn't said that whatsoever. So I want to hear that from him.
5: Emails between the two entities show the Recorder's Office did agree to the county's broad election plans, including on early voting, before later backing out. Live in the news center, Ballin Over Stoltz, KTAR News.
3: KTAR has reached out to Recorder Heap for comment.
25: KTAR focus on immigration.
3: Most green card applicants now will be required to apply from their home country, according to a new policy change from the U.S. Citizenship and Immigration Services. KTAR's Heidi Hommel is live in the news center to explain.
7: Immigration attorney Margarita Silva with Silva and Fontes says before, migrants here on a temporary visa were allowed to apply for a green card. However, now
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7: She explains this will separate mixed status families and create additional financial strain for migrants trying to stay here legally. Reporting live in the news center, Heidi Hommel, KTAR News.
25: A KTAR News exclusive.
3: Two of Arizona's U.S. congressmen, Democrat Greg Stanton and Republican Juan Ciscomani, have helped to launch the bipartisan U.S.-Mexico Congressional Caucus. The group will work to strengthen ties between the two countries ahead of the July 1st joint review deadline of U.S.-Mexico-Canada agreement. However, Stanton exclusively tells Arizona's Morning News President Trump's tariffs and verbal insults could make negotiations an uphill battle. An emergency call from a woman near the Mud Cliffs area along the Salt River over the weekend.
12: The reporting party stated that she was assaulted by another group and held underwater. Several units responded. They located the victim, and then the victim went ahead and identified the suspect and her group.
3: Dave Moyer from the Maricopa County Sheriff's Office says while deputies were trying to interview the suspect, a woman and her father began fighting with deputies. Both are now facing aggravated assault charges. The deputies were not seriously hurt. Let's take a look at the road home now. Let's go to Commander Bill, who's in the Valley Chevy Dealers Traffic Center.
26: In Mesa, we continue to work that crash along U.S. 60 eastbound, the Superstition Freeway near Crimson, up against the wall. Tow truck finally on the scene. We've got that number one lane blocked right now and heavy delays back to the 202 Super Red Tan ramps. Service Street collisions in Chandler, brand new along Fry Road at Roosevelt Avenue, and on the west side of town, Glendale at 53rd Avenue. 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
3: Clear skies, a low tonight of 73, 95 tomorrow, and 93 on Thursday. Right now, we're at 95 degrees in Levine. 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
0: He's Ian Schwartz in for Gatos.
9: Great to be here.
0: Outstanding to have you with us. Thank you very much. Don't forget, we're online, on air, on the KTAR YouTube channel as well. So I'm trying to keep up with the latest with what's going on in Iran or the Strait of Hormuz. Apparently, and again, I have to take everything you get out of this with a grain of salt because I don't know exactly who to believe. You need multiple sources. But earlier today, you know, it's what, Wednesday there already, I think. So Tuesday in Iran. Apparently, Iran deployed mine-laying boats in the Strait of Hormuz and flew attack drones near American warships. Actions that led the United States to strike at Iranian targets in Iran along the Strait of Hormuz. Why are you smiling and laughing at that already? I'm trying to give the accurate information.
9: No, you're right. It just seems a little more heavy on the fire than the cease.
0: Yeah, it's not a very good ceasefire, to say the least. The U.S. called them self-defense strikes, which is also kind of funny. We're self-defensively bombing you.
9: On these tiny boats.
0: Yeah. But I think it's safe to say that if we are negotiating and they're mining the Strait of Hormuz while we're negotiating, I don't think negotiations are going that well, honestly. I gotta push back on we're going to have a deal any minute now.
9: It doesn't seem like a good play for a ceasefire and to get this thing finally open.
0: Well, it doesn't seem that Iran and the United States are necessarily negotiating the same thing. And it's still not clear to me. I'm not going to lie. It's still not clear to me who we're negotiating with. Are the people we're negotiating with the ones actually making the decisions, i.e. running the country? And what's the goal of this again? Do we know what the end goal is other than they can't have nuclear weapons? By the way, they say that's a non-negotiable point. Right. So I don't know how we go from there.
9: Where is their enriched uranium? Are we getting this strait open? Mm-hmm. The whole Lebanon part of this, which is kind of not excluded, but
0: no, but what Iran says is part of the deal.
9: It's a major part, the Israeli piece to this.
0: Iran says they will not negotiate unless Israel stops striking
9: Hezbollah, their buddies,
0: Hezbollah and Hamas. And the Houthis,
9: and then the Houthis, which
0: they're proxies around the region.
9: So it's this on again, off again, you know, almost. Somewhat excitement. I mean, I heard over the weekend, I thought, okay, we're close. This is it.
0: This is like the boy that cried wolf, though, at this point,
9: maybe,
0: isn't it?
9: Maybe that was
0: how many times have we been close?
9: I swear, past few times that we have filled in together, or I've filled in.
0: You've been like, yeah.
9: There's been ceasefire. This is it.
0: Nailing it.
9: And that was, you know, I don't know, mid-April.
0: Right.
9: That's when this ceasefire kind of took shape. And here we are almost June on Monday, June 1st, and we're not there yet. Maybe this is how these things go. You know, it's like a divorce. You don't just say, I'm divorced, and it's over. It's a long, drawn-out process.
0: So we apparently, and again, trying to give you the best information I can using a variety of sources, Iran is negotiating. But they're negotiating with the Qataris and the Pakistanis.
9: Do they have our number? Do they have the right number?
0: They don't want to negotiate with us directly, apparently. So this is all like some big game of telephone going around the Middle East.
9: I think there's static on the line.
0: Right? Because we haven't sat down like face to face with them in a while. But they say, oh, yeah, we were meeting with them. Oh, we're meeting with these people. And Pakistan and Qatar say, oh, yeah, we're meeting with them.
9: Things are great. Oh, wait, hold on. Yeah. They're dropping mines in the strait. And, you know, it's not like this thing, you just snap your fingers and it opens. It will be a bit before things kind of get moving.
0: Oh, to say the least. And again, I'm just trying to read the tea leaves. I'm watching this like a lot of other people are, concerned of how it ends, what the next step is. Iran shut off the internet 3 months ago.
9: Yes, right.
0: To its own people.
9: Entire country. Millions and millions and millions of people.
0: They turn the internet back on.
9: So that's progress?
0: Did they turn the internet back on because they think Iranians will see Iran standing up to the United States? They won't see images of the bombing and the explosions. Remember the first couple weeks of the war?
9: Video
0: they are now they're going to see.
9: Things are fine. Look what we're doing.
0: Yeah.
9: A lot of propaganda.
0: Why else would you turn the internet back on? If you didn't think you were in some sort of position of strength. Listen, it's obvious. I think it's obvious. Iran, when it comes to a peace deal, take it or leave it.
9: Kind of seems that way.
0: They don't seem desperate for a peace deal.
9: They don't seem desperate. They don't seem in a rush. We, you know, wondering what political plays they're trying to do in this country as far as an unpopular war, depending on how you feel about it.
0: And it seems that their strategy, if you just look at the last 3 months, is to drag it out.
9: Kind of wait it out.
0: And where did they learn that? Afghanistan was a good example of that. The Taliban, you know what they did? They waited us out.
9: Past wars.
0: We spent trillions of dollars in 20 years to replace the Taliban with the Taliban, just to be clear.
9: Right.
0: And we might go, well, we would never wait 20 years. They're like, we would have waited 2,000 years.
9: Oh, we have nothing but time.
0: Yeah. We're not going anywhere.
9: Because they don't have to worry about public sentiment in their country.
0: Well, they're not having an election anytime soon. I know
9: And, you know, it's like, well, there's problems.
0: We're electing a new Ayatollah.
9: Turn off the internet.
0: Right.
9: They don't have to worry about the same problems we have when it comes to the public and how the public feels about war or gas prices and all these things are tied together.
0: Yeah. That's their economy's in shambles, I'm sure.
9: Yeah, it's just not a worry for them. They don't care what the public thinks there.
0: Right. That doesn't lead to political change.
9: Yeah, it's like, and if there's an uprising, well, they'll just shoot people.
0: They're the ones with all the guns.
9: So that's an advantage almost at home for them politically, that they don't have to, the winds of change don't blow the same.
0: Any totalitarian government can wait out a democracy, I guess, from that standpoint.
9: Like, we're not too worried.
0: You guys are going to have elections. We're not.
9: Or we will. And what do you know? The same guy won.
0: 99% of the vote. It's most popular ever.
9: Right. Exactly.
0: Right? Amazing how that works.
9: It's so
0: doesn't
9: strange.
0: Putin win like 99% of the vote?
9: Putin just keeps doing
0: it. It's amazing. Most popular guy ever.
9: Shocking
0: development. All right. So that's the latest. Strikes with Iran could continue. These provocations kind of back and forth could continue. Peace talks, not direct, but with intermediaries, is continuing. The latest we saw is that I can hardly say it without laughing. Iran has proposed a memorandum of understanding.
9: This feels like a document like at a city council meeting.
0: Yeah, it's an agreement to agree on things later. It's an agreement to sit down and talk about things.
9: It's if like kicking the can was a piece of paper.
0: Yeah, they literally a memorandum of understanding. Check of the headlines are on the way. We've got Becky Lynn to do that for us. And then coming up next, you know, put in a certain position. I think we all want to believe we would do the right thing.
9: Yeah.
0: Even if nobody was watching. Yeah, one guy got put to the test. We're going to talk about it. It's up next. Outspoken on KTAR.
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3: At 5:45, I'm Becky Lynn. Here's what you need to know right now. The current Ebola outbreak in Central Africa could break records. There are now more than 900 suspected cases and at least 223 suspected deaths.
17: The last recent large and significant outbreak in 2014, more than 28,000 people were infected and more than 11,000 people lost their life. And right now, with the current rate in terms of the number of tests that are coming back positive and the number of suspected cases, there is a very strong risk that we might see even a larger outbreak in 2026.
3: ABC's medical correspondent, Dr. Darian Sutton. 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Here's Commander Bill.
26: On the west side, the Papago remains heavy westbound from the Deck Park Tunnel out to the 101 hour freeway ramps. Northbound I-17 very congested from the stack to about Glendale, and service tree collisions in Chandler along Chandler Boulevard at Rural Road. I'm Commander Bill, KTAR News.
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9: Big changes at Peoria Unified School District and Centennial High School. Hi, Joe Huizenga. We'll talk about the latest leader on the way out, what changes still need to happen following the teacher misconduct sex scandal that happened at the school. 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
0: I don't think we're playing nearly enough Arctic Monkeys.
4: I didn't know the tune, but I like it.
0: All right. Ian Schwartz in for Gatos. Great to have you with us. So I think everyone wants to believe that put in certain situations, you would do the right thing, even if nobody was watching, right?
4: Yeah.
0: We believe that, right?
4: It reminds me of the What Would You Do on James Quinones,
0: I think. Are you ready for some What Would You Do?
4: There was a real life What Would You Do?
0: A Florida man.
4: Uh-oh. Is a gator involved?
0: Walked into a gas station bathroom.
4: Okay.
0: Palm Beach County. He was carrying a black fanny pack that contained proceeds from him selling his Pokemon card collection.
9: Okay.
0: Exactly $30,023 in cash.
5: Whoa.
0: That the man says he planned to use to pay for a medical procedure for his sister. A lot going on there, right?
9: There's a lot to take in.
0: But after he left, he was driving and realized he left his fanny pack stuffed with cash in the bathroom. When he returned, it was gone.
9: That's a lot of dough.
0: He called the police department.
9: Yeah, yeah.
0: They opened up a grand theft investigation, and the search for the fanny pack and the man who took it was on. Well, officers identified a suspect a few days later.
9: Probably a gas station camera got him or something.
0: Yeah, called him. He says, I have been trying to return the money to the owner.
9: Oh, okay. All right.
0: The man said that after finding the fanny pack on the handicap bar in the bathroom, he searched the store and the parking lot multiple times for the man.
9: Okay.
0: He remembered the man had dark curly hair and was wearing beige sandals. That's it.
9: All right. That description gives credence to the idea that he was trying to return it. Maybe.
0: They met up at the police station. And he gave him back his $30,023. He said he never intended on keeping the money, the guy who found it.
5: Wow.
0: I don't know if I'm buying that. I got to tell you. I think he just... when the cops called, I think it was a...
9: Oh, yeah, I was going to return this.
0: A couple days later, asked why he didn't give it to... He said he didn't trust the employees or the police to find the man.
9: Well,
0: he was going to find the man.
9: That's a lot of money. That could turn a lot of people dishonest quickly. Hey, I'm a gas station clerk making 15, whatever I make now, 30 grand.
0: No, he wasn't just a patron. No, he just come
9: no,
0: through.
9: No, I mean, if yeah. he went to oh, yeah. give it to the clerk, he's like, this thing's going to be gone.
0: I see what you're saying.
9: And the fact that he didn't trust the police.
0: I don't trust the police.
9: Okay. But. Was he on camera?
0: They identified searching? Him through the van he was driving. Oh. They did say that he walked out of the restroom with the fanny pack. They say he walked around the store multiple times and around the parking lot.
9: Okay, that's what he said he did. Or was that a fake walk? Yeah, when he turned his head twice and then got his...
0: Anybody looking for 30 grand? Yeah. Anybody looking for 30 grand? I mean, I think you want to believe you would do the right thing.
9: This happened to me once.
0: What do you mean this happened to you?
9: Not 30 grand.
0: Thank the maker.
9: But I was a young man, a teenager at the, doesn't exist anymore, the Dillard's in Fiesta Mall.
0: The Dillard's?
9: I found one of the cash bags.
0: Oh, God.
9: They have the little zipper with a
0: with
9: lock.
0: With a lock on them, right?
9: With a lock
0: like
9: on
0: they,
9: it.
0: That they give to the guy in the yeah. armored truck.
9: Yeah. It was sitting on a pair of jeans. Probably guess jeans back then.
0: Probably.
9: Maybe
0: acid wash.
9: Maybe some Gerbeau jeans. I'm like, what is this? Open it up. Hundreds of dollars.
0: No.
9: Hundreds of dollars. And of course, I looked up the security cameras.
0: Damn it.
9: I looked around.
0: I'm on camera.
9: And I did the right thing.
0: You did the right thing.
9: I returned it to the woman, the clerk or whatever, the lady. I said, hey, I found it. She's like, oh, thank God you found this. And then, of course, I'm sitting there. You know, my hands out.
0: You get 10% off your...
9: Nothing. Didn't get anything.
0: Your Sergio Valente tracksuit yeah. over there.
9: Not even a sample of cologne.
0: Really?
9: Yeah, but I did the right thing.
0: You did the right thing.
9: I thought I was going to get busted. I was on, like, candid camera.
0: Yeah. But this is 30, like a test.
9: But 30 grand's another story.
0: 30 grand in a bathroom at the gas station.
9: In Florida. Might not see that
0: and
9: again.
0: And the guy says, I was searching for the owner.
9: I swear.
0: I was looking everywhere. I don't know if I buy that.
9: Who knows?
0: That's my skepticism. Check of the headlines on the way. Thank you guys for spending time with us today. Ian and I.
9: Hey.
0: Appreciate all the work that goes on the other side of the Double Pane Bulletproof Glass. We've got our DJ and
9: yes.
0: fourth string producer.
9: Killing it.
0: He's working his way up. That's DJ Justin Time. Nice work. Of course, Pride of Tennessee and Hall of Famer Becky Lynn with all the news and information. And with the traffic today.
9: Yes. Captain.
0: Commander. Oh,
9: Commander.
0: Commander Bill.
9: Just demoted him.
0: I think you demoted him. There's been none of that. Getting you home. Thanks, guys. Arizona's Evening News. It's coming up next right here on KTAR.
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9: Good Tuesday evening at 6 o'clock. I'm Joe Huizenga.
11: I'm Becky Lynn. Tonight,
13: a new challenge for migrants looking to stay in the U.S. legally. I'm Heidi Hommel.
11: Also tonight,
14: we've obtained new emails related to the ongoing election dispute. I'm Balan Overstoles.
11: We'll have those stories coming up, but right now, let's go to the roads. And in for Enrique tonight, we have Commander Bill live in the Valley Chevy Dealers Traffic Center.
15: 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That's the good news. Extrication crews, though, working an accident, a very serious one along Fry Road at Roosevelt in Chandler. 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
9: Thank you, Commander Bill. Tonight's low, 68 degrees on the way with mostly clear skies. Tomorrow, sunny with a high in the mid-90s. And right now in Mesa, 92 degrees. 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
10: Arizona votes.
11: Emails obtained by KTAR show the Maricopa County Elections Department and the Recorder's Office did agree on election plans before Recorder Justin Heap backed out. Ballot drop boxes now at the center of the dispute, with Heap arguing his authority over them is being overtaken. But County Supervisor Thomas Galvin told the Mike Broomhead show it's unclear what Heap wants.
16: Well, what I want to know from Justin Heap is, what did he plan to do with the drop boxes?
11: The board set locations for those boxes just last week, prompting a letter from Heap's attorney threatening criminal charges against election staff. KTAR has reached out to Recorder Heap for comment.
9: Trade and security. These are the two most important facets of the Mexico-Arizona relationship, according to Republican candidate for governor Andy Biggs. He tells the AZ Political podcast with Jim Sharp, border security, it's pivotal.
17: As much as we enjoy the trade, we want to have good trade with and good trade relationships with Mexico. We also need to have good security.
9: Representative Biggs says that if elected, he would reconstitute the Border Security Task Force, which Governor Hobbs dismantled. You can watch the full interview at KTAR.com, where you can also find conversations with other candidates.
11: Governor Katie Hobbs has vetoed two bills. The first bill would have tweaked Arizona's gun laws by restricting firearms tracking. Now, while advocates say it would have protected data privacy for legal gun owners, Hobbs, in her veto statement, said, quote, "This recycled proposal would make it harder for law enforcement to catch violent criminals." The second veto would have changed the state's elections procedures manual, to which Governor Hobbs says, quote, "There is no need for a statute requiring consultation with specific legislative members."
10: KTAR Focus on Immigration.
9: A new policy change from United States Citizenship and Immigration Services says most green card applicants will now be required to apply from their home country.
13: Before, migrants here on a temporary visa were allowed to apply for an adjustment of status, leading to a green card if approved. Immigration attorney Margarita Silva with Silva & Fontes says there is no basis for the policy change.
29: Certainly people have overstayed their visa. People's intents have changed, but there's no reason why all that couldn't be screened out through the normal process that's been going on all this time.
13: She says vetting through home country's consulates can be stricter, but also fears it will create an unfair application review practice. Heidi Hommel, KTIR News.
11: A Valley mother's facing manslaughter, endangerment, and drug charges after a rollover crash on I-17.
30: 30-year-old Brenda Rivera Estrada's 9-year-old daughter died in the crash on I-17 near Cactus on April 12th. Three other children in the car suffered minor injuries. Toxicology results show that Rivera Estrada tested positive for both marijuana and meth. As a result, a grand jury indicted her on 3 counts of endangerment and 1 count each on possession of dangerous drugs and drug paraphernalia. Rivera Estrada was transferred from ICE custody to the Maricopa County Jail. She's being held on a $250,000 cash bond. Melody Burkett, KTAR News.
0: Get a check of Wall Street here. U.S. stocks, they closed mixed today with the S&P 500 and NASDAQ composite pushing to fresh all-time highs, while the Dow Jones, it stumbled a little bit. Technology and industrial shares were the market's main drivers, while energy stocks declined amid reports of potential progress on an Iran peace deal. The Dow down 118 points, closed at 50,461. NASDAQ and S&P both up, as I mentioned. NASDAQ up 312 to 26,656, and the S&P up 45 to close at 7519. For more money news, visit the Business Journal at KTAR.com.
11: Well, the Valley is in the midst of a housing crunch. Arizona's facing an estimated 55,992 unit housing shortfall, and that's up 5.1% from 2024. The average monthly mortgage payment in Arizona has risen from $1,026 in 2019 up to $2,030 in 2025.
0: Now, it's almost double.
11: I know. We're going to dive into those numbers a little bit more later tonight. First, though, we're going to check in with our KTAR news reporter, Ballin Overstoles, who has found something you might want to know, where Phoenix's most affordable neighborhoods are. So, Ballin, what are those cheapest neighborhoods in Phoenix?
4: Yeah. Let's break this down. This is according to Nextdoor, which is a sort of social media app you may be familiar with. And in that app, they actually break things down by neighborhoods. And these are boundaries that they draw, to be specific. So we're not talking about, you know, Phoenix's village planning committees, which are a breakdown of certain communities and neighborhoods. These are actually really, really small sections of the city. There's a lot of them in Phoenix. So when we talk about these areas, we're talking about not even really a block in some cases. We're talking about just a handful of streets in a very small area. So according to Nextdoor and by their metrics, the cheapest neighborhoods they're seeing in Phoenix will go from most to least and or least to most affordable. So starting number 5, 31 Ave and Roosevelt, northeast of 31st Ave and Roosevelt. This is just west of downtown, south of the I-10. This was the 5th most affordable neighborhood they found in Phoenix. And then immediately west of that, there's Roosevelt and 39. Again, these are the names they use for these neighborhoods, but that is just a bit further west. So we're still talking about that area, Phoenix, south of the I-10, west of downtown, along Roosevelt. And then we move north a bit. There's another one called D-27 Business Alliance. This is located west of the I-17, between Indian School and Thomas. Again, really small sections we're talking about. And right in that same area, we have Clarendon, which is just north of that D-27 Business Alliance, south of Indian School Road, west of the I-17. And the number one most affordable neighborhood, according to Nextdoor in Phoenix, is Catalina Village Home Park, which is off Roosevelt between 43rd Avenue and 39th Avenue. So there were some clusters there. There were really two areas we're talking about. One of those is west of downtown, south of the I-10, around about Roosevelt and 39th to about 31st. The other one is about central Phoenix, west of the I-17, between Indian School and Thomas, and before that next main numbered street. So again, really small areas, but they're finding affordability west of downtown, south of the I-10, and then just a bit in that sort of metro center area.
0: So how did Nextdoor crunch these numbers, Ballin? You mentioned their metrics, because I know a lot of times companies will use zip codes or specific streets to come up with blocks. And I heard you mention some streets there. You talked about the areas a little bit. But what did Nextdoor look at to come up with these five areas?
4: Yeah. So they looked at a few different things. They broke this down according to their neighborhoods, as I said before. And it's a combination of housing data, census information, and assessments of the nearby cost of living. And that was something in my conversation with Nextdoor they really highlighted, is this looks at, you know, not just housing prices, because that's where a lot of the tension is. And it's an important number to consider, but also that surrounding cost of living. And that's something they were saying this report helped show. And of course, it is unique in the sense that it does get to that really, really small scale.
11: Right. Now, just because these neighborhoods came back as the cheapest, or let's say most affordable, doesn't mean all the houses in those neighborhoods are necessarily cheaper than other more expensive neighborhoods around them, correct?
4: Yeah, absolutely. And I mean, that's pretty standard anytime we're looking at these reports. You know, people will focus on an average number, but by definition of an average, that means there's things above and below it. I will say, you know, we are talking about, again, such small areas, there's going to be less variance than if you look at zip codes or an entire city or suburb. Like, these are you know, boundaries you could walk in really just a few minutes. So really, really small scale communities here. So less variance overall.
0: Balan, you mentioned when we were out in the newsroom earlier today, too, that there is an eviction diversion program. I think you said that Phoenix was launching it. You might have said Maricopa County.
4: But I said county.
0: Okay. Let's do that. Take two on that. Hey, Balan, you mentioned that Maricopa County had launched an eviction diversion program.
4: Yeah.
0: So not just Phoenix. We're talking all over the valley here. What exactly is that program going to involve?
4: Yeah. Let's talk about that. So this is actually based off something Texas already does, the Texas Eviction Diversion Program. And they're trying to start this up in Maricopa County. Anyone who's followed along our coverage for long enough knows those numbers have generally gone up over the years. Mm-hmm. And what we're seeing is they want to focus on a few different areas. They want to collaborate with courts and participating landlords in terms of the actual process you go through when you're evicted. That is an entire legal process. So they want to bring more attention there and see maybe are there areas where renters could use assistance. Also finding households that are at risk of eviction. You know, something we hear a lot when we do these interviews is this problem is far more easily solved before eviction happens than after. And I know that sounds pretty obvious, but again, once that eviction starts, you're now in a legal case.
11: Right.
4: So trying

0: So coming up in just a few moments, construction and water. What do they have in common? KTAR reporter Heidi Hommel will join us live to explain that.
1: 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I had my check-in with my nutritionist today, Kristen. She's been checking up with me the last 5 or 6 weeks here. Now, we're going to be hitting pause because Becky Lynn, I'm headed out to Vegas for a few days.
0: Oh, gotcha.
1: And let me tell you,
0: you're gonna live it up,
1: I will not be eating incredibly healthy in Vegas. I will be eating great, but it will not be ultra healthy. But Kristen was very proud of me, and I am very proud of myself because I am proud to say I am down 25 pounds.
0: Wow.
1: In 6 weeks.
0: Good
1: and
0: for you, Joe.
1: I feel
0: that's awesome.
1: Incredible. That's the best thing about it.
0: And you look incredible.
1: Thank you.
0: Yes.
1: Like, I am not somebody who's, you know, no shots, no pills, and I'm not eating like styrofoam or bland, awful food. I'm eating grocery store food. Soda gives me a list of hundreds of recipes that I can make. I go to the grocery store, I get my chicken, my salmon, all the stuff that you like to cook at home, I get to make it too. And it is delicious. Guys lose about 3 to 5 pounds per week. Women lose about 2 to 3 pounds per week. And if you join right now, your partner joins free. So two people, not just one of you, two. Real accountability for the price of one. And, I mean, come on. Soda is, say it with me, state of the art.
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1: It's 6:16. Thanks for joining us on Arizona's Evening News. I'm Becky Lynn here with Joe Huizenga.
2: How much groundwater is needed to build a new home? We talked to KTAR reporter Heidi Hommel in mere moments, but first we're going to check in on traffic right now. Here's Commander Bill in the Valley Chevy Dealers Traffic Center.
3: 10, the Papago Freeway westbound remains congested right now and slow. 43rd Avenue in through 83rd Avenue. That's I-10 westbound, the Papago Freeway. Service Street collisions, brand new one just reported. 20th Street at Camelback. And we continue to work that collision in Chandler along Ray Road, just east of the 101 Price Freeway. I'm Commander Bill, KTAR News.
1: Looking for a low tonight, right around 70 degrees, mostly clear skies. Going to be around 94 tomorrow, and plenty of sunshine, and dropping a degree or two as the week continues. Right now in Apache Junction, it's 89 degrees. 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
2: What is building homes in Buckeye have to do with groundwater in the state? We're going to find out right now from KTAR News reporter Heidi Hommel. Heidi, good evening. And when we think about construction, I won't speak for Becky Lynn. She's far smarter than me. But I don't usually think about water. But explain what happened here with Buckeye and Queen Creek.
4: Okay, so you asked in the tease, how much water does it take to build a new home? Mm-hmm. A 100-year assured water supply is the brief answer.
2: Okay.
4: But so basically what happened here is that these developers wanted to build out in Buckeye. And in order to build a subdivision, you have to get a certificate from the Arizona Department of Water Resources that says you have this 100-year assured water supply in order to build the number of homes you want to build. So this developer went and did that. And ADWR found that, sure, there might have been a 100-year water supply of groundwater in that site of the proposed use where they wanted to build the subdivision, but actually it was going to affect the aquifer over in the East Valley in Queen Creek. It was going to take it below what's called the depth to water rule, which is it would draw the aquifer down 1,000 feet below the ground surface. So that broke that rule. So then ADWR said that they can't build in Buckeye because it was going to affect the water in Queen Creek.
1: So all the way across the valley.
4: Yep. Well, so if you didn't know, the whole valley is on top, sits on one giant aquifer. So Phoenix is one giant active management area. The groundwater is protected. You have to have rights to draw from that groundwater because we have so many people living here now, and groundwater is a finite resource. So the Home Builders Association of Central Arizona is the one who actually sued the Arizona Department of Water Resources in January of 2025, saying that you can't just stop all building throughout the valley. And actually, this did when AWDR implemented this new AMA-wide criteria in 2024. It kind of put a halt to a lot of building across the valley, because if you can't prove you have enough groundwater to last you 100 years, you have to get it somewhere else from a utility or a water provider. So they sued, and the judge actually ruled in the home developers' favor. That's the story that comes out of my water watch tomorrow. But they didn't say that ADWR was not protecting the groundwater properly. They actually said that ADWR kind of went around the rulemaking process. They sort of changed that. They used these rules have been on the books for a while. It's called the depth to water rule, which mm-hmm. I explained, 1,000 feet below the ground surface. You can't draw the aquifer down more than that. Mm-hmm. And then unmet demand, which is that 100-year assured water supply. So they said you kind of changed the criteria in which you're evaluating it, because it used to be the site of the proposed use. And now you're saying that if it hurt, you know, affects anything in the aquifer, you're not going to allow them to build.
1: That is confusing, Heidi, but I'm kind of following yeah. there. But we have been talking about so many different people are saying we don't have enough houses. Mm-hmm. We need more housing in the valley. And so all of a sudden, here's a subdivision trying to go in Buckeye. Yeah. And then now, well, are we not going to have enough water to support them all?
2: Yeah. What good is the housing if you don't? Great. Right. You've got the house, and now right. you turn on the tap and you got nothing.
1: And then plus is what I'm seeing here. It's like, as we tend to build more, you already assured these people, yeah, we gave you the 100-year mm-hmm. the 100-year go ahead. And now that's going to affect the people that are already there, already bought the houses. Wow. Is this a battle that's going to be going on now for some time? I mean, just with all the new building that we've got?
4: So ADWR has really slowed down development because of this since 2024. This new ruling from the judge is actually kind of supposed to stop that, and it paves the way for builders to move forward. ADWR is going to appeal.
1: Of course.
4: So this will drag on in court. But that, you mentioned the housing problem. That was really what the Home Builders Association argued. They were represented by the Goldwater Institute. I spoke to their VP of litigation, John Riches, and he argued that these are two of the fastest growing areas in the Valley, Buckeye and Queen Creek, where they are building actual affordable housing, not just in the Valley right. and calling it affordable housing. So they kind of argued, you can't just stop all this building. We need more housing. And they kind of argued that ADWR hurt that, you know, created the house, not created it, but worsened the housing crisis, the lack of affordable housing there.
2: Heidi, what are the potential solutions to this problem? You're saying Buckeye, Queen Creek, some of the cities more on the outskirts of the Valley where they're starting to build. Where can communities turn in order to get more water? Because when I talked with Sarah Porter in the past, I believe she's with the Kyle Institute for Water Policy. She always said, well, as long as you've got money here in Arizona, you're going to be able to get water. But does that mean that Arizona is going to have to go further and further out, pay more and more money to come up with water to continue to build new communities?
4: So municipalities and utilities that already have the 100-year assured water supply are allowed to build. That's why you see, you know, new developments in parts of Phoenix coming online and whatnot. But so for this, it's if you don't, they also, okay, so what ADWR did is they said you can, it's called an alternative designation of assured water supply. So EPCOR was the first one in October of last year. That was actually ADWR approved them that they were going to EPCOR, because they're a water utility, is going to provide water for tens of thousands of new homes being built in the West Valley. So this builder, you know, that did this lawsuit, they didn't have an alternate designation of assured water supply. They were going off of groundwater. So you have to have an alternative designation of assured water supply, i.e. a water utility, to say that we've got enough water for your subdivision for 100 years. I don't think CAP's going to be doing this. They're already struggling to meet demand with Colorado River cuts coming online. I haven't heard of SRP doing this. Besides EPCOR, I'm not really sure who's able, you know, what other water utilities would be willing to front water.
5: And then, of course, you got to have the way to get the water to them. As we remember out in the East Valley, we had this problem not too long ago.
4: Yeah.
5: Where all of a sudden there was squabbles about how the water was going to get in.
4: Uh-huh. That was EPCOR, too.
5: That they was
4: came
5: EPCOR.
4: In and, yeah, and saved the day.
2: Yep,
4: they funded and created that. That was it. So EPCOR is kind of coming in and helping a lot of these housing issues out, connecting them with water. But it is, you know, balancing affordable housing in the Valley with assured water supply is quite a delicate balance.
5: So it sure is.
2: Can I ask a crazy question here?
4: Hit me.
2: What if these experts are wrong? What if we don't have enough water for these communities
4: and I
2: move in, and let's say my grandkids are living in that home 70 years from now and the water runs out? Can they sue? What happens? Where do they turn if you've got this 100-year guarantee for water? But
5: and the guarantee falls apart.
2: What's the guarantee worth if it really isn't there?
4: I imagine if that was the scenario, they'd probably have to go over ADWR for granting them the right to build or develop in the first place. But on the flip side of that, Joe, this isn't me saying this. I've heard others say this. Who says 100 years? Who came up with that number?
2: Yeah.
4: Does New York City have a 100-year assured water supply? No, they don't. We do. Why? Because we're the desert? Because
2: we're
4: hot?
2: We're the desert.
4: Yes, exactly. So it's a little bit of an arbitrary number. So if you have 98-year assured water supply, no building, I'd make an exception for that if I was the director of water resources. So it's all a little arbitrary, very important, and being worked out in the courts.
5: 100 years, though, goes by quicker than you think it will.
2: Definitely.
5: Think about how old a lot of houses are and people living in them here.
4: But none of the people making the decisions will be alive.
5: Oh, of course not.
2: Right.
5: No. Yeah. No, they will not be.
4: But yeah, but it's the grandkids and the generations to come. It'll be there.
2: Sticking
4: be
2: them.
5: Yep. Yeah. Heidi Hummel, KTAR News reporter. Thank you. And you're going to have more on this tomorrow.
4: Tomorrow, yeah.
5: Okay.
2: Coming up, why are President Trump's hands so bruised? We'll tell you what officials are saying, and we're less than 5 minutes away from more on that story and another check on traffic. KTAR News Time, 6:25.
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1: Good Tuesday evening. It is 6:29. I'm Becky Lynn.
2: And I'm Joe Huizenga. Tonight, questions over the president's bruising on his hands. We have a report with what his physical says. And a new generation of babies. And it might surprise you where they're coming from. first, let's take a look at the roads right now. Here is Commander Bill. He's in for Enrique Garcia, live from the Valley Chevy Dealers Traffic Center.
0: On the west side of town, leftover slowing Joe continues along I-10 westbound the Papago Freeway from 43rd Avenue out to about 83rd Avenue. A couple of Silver Street collisions, one along Yorkshire just east of 27th Avenue, and the other in Paradise Valley along Tatum Boulevard at Paradise Village Parkway. That's near Cactus. I'm Commander Bill, KTAR News.
1: It'll be around 68 to 69 degrees tonight. Mostly clear skies tomorrow, mid-90s and sunny. And in Phoenix right now, it is 90 degrees. 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
2: New tonight, Ken Paxton has won the Republican primary for Texas's next senator over longtime Senator John Cornyn. Cornyn has been in office for four terms. His loss makes him the first Texas Republican senator to lose the party's nomination for re-election. A primary was held in March with neither Cornyn nor Paxton receiving enough votes. Paxton, Texas's attorney general, earned President Trump's endorsement last week. Paxton's now going to run against Democrat James Tallercio for Texas's seat in the November general election.
1: Well, President Trump made his third trip to Walter Reed Medical Center in 13 months. There have been some questions about the president's health regarding bruises on his hands and his swollen legs.
3: Photos showing bruising on his hands, which he has been covering with makeup. The White House has said it's from frequent handshaking and the use of aspirin. President Trump has also been spotted with swollen legs, which the president's doctor said is a result of chronic venous insufficiency, a benign and common condition. Earlier this year, the president revealed he received a CT scan in October after the White House initially said it was an MRI. The president's doctor said the imaging was preventative and his cardiovascular system shows excellent health.
1: ABC's Rachel Scott.
2: The current Ebola outbreak in Central Africa could break records. There are now more than 900 suspected cases and at least 223 suspected deaths.
22: The last recent large and significant outbreak in 2014, more than 28,000 people were infected and more than 11,000 people lost their life. And right now, with the current rate in terms of the number of tests that are coming back positive and the number of suspected cases, there is a very strong risk that we might see even a larger outbreak in 2026.
2: That's ABC's medical correspondent, Dr. Darian Sutton.
1: Two people have been arrested following a fight at the Salt River over the weekend. Saturday night, the Maricopa County Sheriff's Office got a call and responded to an area near the Mud Cliffs. A woman says she was held underwater by another group. While MCSO conducted the investigation, two suspects allegedly began fighting the deputies. Both suspects were booked on aggravated assault charges.
2: A new story published on Mashable.com found that by 2037, half of all babies are expected to be born to people who met on dating apps.
23: They may be more prevalent, but not everyone's a fan. Mashable's tech editor, Tim Wirth, joined Arizona's Morning News to explain what people don't like about the dating app takeover.
24: You can't escape them. If you want to date, you kind of have to be on them. And a lot of people just don't like that. It kind of feels like they're being held hostage by the apps, which is obviously not very romantic.
23: Mashable also found that by 2035, more couples will meet online than will in person. LaDonna Harvey, KTAR News.
2: They are not wrong right there. I just shot you a glare that you could see on YouTube and on our YouTube feed. And man, the dating apps, It is fiercer than ever.
1: And I've heard that it's just kind of gotten weird and gross. And A lot of people just are he's saying you can't find a date without one. But I've heard a lot of people say, I'm not having anything to do with those anymore.
2: Well, they're sitting at home reading books or playing video games. Let me tell you.
1: They need to go the old fashioned route.
2: Tech Tuesday is brought to you by WGU School of Technology.
1: It's called Let Somebody Introduce You to My Friend. Okay, of course, winners of eight of their last nine games, the D-backs look to stay hot tonight. They're in San Francisco taking on the Giants. Coming off a 6-2 victory last night, they're going to send ace Eduardo Rodriguez to the pitcher's mound. First pitch at 6:45. And the University of Arizona men's basketball team looking to make another Final Four run, chasing a big name in the transfer portal. Find out who over on arizonasports.com in an article by Kevin Zimmerman. 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
2: More leadership changes in the Peoria Unified School District. Last week, Tuesday, PUSD changed its leadership plan, appointing Taylor Vicentier, a human resources officer, as interim superintendent after it accepted Ryan LaDuciere's withdrawal from consideration. Now, Superintendent Casey Summers' last day It's actually today, following his resignation. You following along here, Becky Lynn?
1: I'm trying to listen and get it all.
2: A lot of names and a lot of people going away here.
1: So Superintendent Casey Summers' last day was today.
2: Yes.
1: He resigned. Yep. And was speculated that all this was tied to allegations that Angela Berlocca and Haley Beck, former teachers at Centennial, had an inappropriate relationship with a student while they were teachers. Mm-hmm. And Berlocca, who's 47, surrendered her teaching certification January 26th, the same day that PUSD terminated her. And the district fired Beck, who's 27, March 26th, for violating its sexual harassment policy. But her teaching certificate is still under review by the State Board of Education. This is the story that we've brought you in great detail over the past few weeks.
2: Oh, yes. And you can see more updates on this at KTAR.com as well. So all that happened with the superintendent for their district and what was going to happen. And then on Friday, another shakeup. The principal at Centennial High reportedly announces his resignation this past Friday as the Peoria Unified School District now continues to face criticism for its handling of that sexual misconduct allegation against those two former teachers. So ABC 15 here reports that the principal, Scott Hallebaugh, shared the news in a letter. Do you want to hit on this, Becky Lynn?
1: You want me? Okay. Yeah. All right. The letter's interesting. He's been at the high school for 8 years. And this letter obtained by ABC 15, our television partners, said, "I recognize the pain and sadness our community continues to experience related to the actions of two former employees."
2: So Beck and Berlocca, obviously.
1: Yes.
2: Okay.
1: "The events of recent weeks have also prompted significant reflection about healing and what Centennial needs most moving forward." What does that resignation letter mean? Oh, it's just words. It doesn't.
2: That's like a word salad.
1: Word salad.
2: Uh-huh. So, I mean, if you read the tea leaves here, at least what I'm taking away from this, my opinion, it sure sounds like he realized, hey, the writing is on the wall for me and I need to go.
1: Right.
2: But what he says is significant reflection about healing. What?
1: Right.
2: It's like what Centennial needs most moving forward.
1: No.
2: He's saying is for him to go. But where's the reflection about healing coming in here?
1: I don't think it's
2: if I'm a victim of one of these teachers, I am insulted by the word healing coming
1: in
2: by a principal saying that they're going to leave.
1: It's a redefining of what we should have done. Now, this all started with a police report got involved and a question about whether or not the school followed the mandatory reporting when it got word that two teachers were being involved with some students.
2: Well, and even Arizona Superintendent of Public Instruction, Tom Horn, has said he doesn't necessarily feel like that standard was followed to the T.
1: Exactly. And then, of course, the school board got involved with all of it. And there was a problem where they ousted the school board president, who went ahead and made her own complaint. I think she's the one that alerted the state school superintendent that maybe this hadn't been done, but the board didn't want her to do that. And she said, I did it as a parent myself, not as the school board president. They kicked her out, put in a new school board president. It's just been a revolving door over there now. And I don't know what's going to be done or what's going to be changed.
2: So we had talked to an investigative reporter with the Arizona Republic. Mm-hmm. I checked in with her again today. She was going to try to make it on. Unfortunately, she couldn't tonight. But we've now got a change of principal, a change of superintendent. We know there was another principal in this district who allegedly had some information about what was going on with these teachers. I do not know if they are out or if they are keeping their job or not here. But a lot of change going on here. Also, the school board made a change at president. And it seemed like the school board had some infighting going on there as well.
1: Uh-huh.
2: Because the school board president who got ousted was saying that she wanted to see more done in this investigation.
1: Mm-hmm. And they voted that down.
2: Yes. Yes,
1: because the police were involved. It's like, let the police handle their part and then we'll see what happens. And she was like, no, we can't wait that long.
2: So we will be following as the world turns here.
1: It does sound like a soap opera just a little bit, doesn't it? Yeah, Centennial.
2: To see where it goes next.
1: Centennial High School. So, all right, we'll keep you posted. So coming up, can you afford a house? We'll review the new data with a housing expert. Less than 5 minutes away from that story and another traffic check. Got to get you home. KTAR News Time, 640.
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2: It's 6:44. Thanks for joining us on Arizona's Evening News. I'm Joe Huizenga here with Becky Lynn.
1: Hey, let's get a quick check on traffic. We're going to go now to Commander Bill, who is live in the Valley Chevy Dealers Traffic Center.
0: On the Wild West side of town, leftover slowing continues from that earlier crash on the Papago Freeway westbound. It keeps you about half speed from 43rd Avenue out to about 83rd Avenue. One other service street collision along Tatum Boulevard at Paradise Village Parkway. That's near Cactus Road in Paradise Valley. I'm Commander Bill, KTAR News.
2: Today, only 42% of Arizona households could afford the monthly mortgage payment in 2025. Now, Arizona households now need about $87,000 in annual income to afford the typical home mortgage. The average monthly mortgage in Arizona has basically doubled. It's risen from just over $1,000 to just over $2,000 from 2019 to 2025. And we want to find out why fewer people can afford homes in Arizona now. So we turn to Zach Milne, who is the senior economist at the Common Sense Institute Arizona. And Zach, is this more about wages not keeping up with inflation here in the state or a housing crunch?
3: Yeah, I think it's certainly a housing crunch more than anything. You know, we saw prices skyrocket in the last couple of years. You know, interest rates certainly aren't helping. You know, at the beginning of 2025, we saw interest rates kind of coming down a little bit, but they've since climbed back up, and that's really hurting affordability.
1: Home prices fell 2.9% in 2025, but the average Arizona home still cost $41,900 above pre-pandemic price trends. That's 11.1%, more than 10% more. Are people just not able to buy homes due to the interest rates where they are right now?
3: Yeah, I mean, like I said, interest rates, and I think prices as well. Like, yeah, 41% above where, you know, prices where we would have expected them to be given the prior sort of pre-pandemic trends, and interest rates climbing up 6.5%, climbing up to 7%. And, you know, like we cited in the paper, it's just leading to this fact that, you know, 42% or less of households can afford a mortgage payment on the average priced home. And to kind of give the listener some context, you go back a couple of years to 2019, about 66% of households could have afforded a mortgage on the average price home. And if you look at married couple families, 82% of them could afford a home. So we've seen affordability just really drop quite drastically in the last couple of years.
2: You guys had a number of bullet points that you released in this release that you put out at the Common Sense Institute. And the one that really gave me some shock, it said that at the current permitting rates here in Arizona, Common Sense Institute of Arizona estimates that it would take over 119 years to close Arizona's housing gap. So do you anticipate that that's going to get any better over the next 5 to 10 years? Or are we just constantly going to be digging the hole deeper?
3: Yeah, well, certainly the last few years, we've had a fairly significant gap. And we've been doing this research now for the last several years. And the gap has kind of fluctuated. It deepened a little bit in the latest data. But that 100 years, that century long, you know, time to close the housing gap is really a function of a couple things. And that's one, just the size of the estimate of this housing deficit that we have here in the state, but it's also about the pace of permitting. And so, you know, we're building housing, we are building new housing, but it's just barely enough to kind of keep up with just baseline population growth. And so you only have a little bit kind of left over to kind of pay down that deficit that you have. And that very little residual sort of housing that we're building means that it's going to take us at that pace 100 years or more to close that gap. So yeah, it's pretty significant.
1: So that includes apartments, not just single family homes, correct?
3: Yeah, it's all housing units. So any unit that someone, a family or household would live in, yeah, whether it be single family, condos, or apartments. That's
1: okay,
3: correct.
1: So CSI has estimated that our state needs between 45,000 and 60,000 permits every year just to keep pace with the population growth and the demand. Where are we going to put those extra 50,000 plus homes and apartments being built?
3: Yeah, no, it's a good question. It seems like, especially when you go, you know, in Phoenix, it looks like everywhere has been built. But, you know, there is a lot of land that is open that could be built, and even land that maybe is occupied by like single family homes. It could be, you know, more dense residential building there. There's a lot on the outskirts, I think, in the West Valley as well. And they've been building a lot out there, but there's, you know, land use restrictions and things like that prevent us from using some of this land that is available to build the new housing. And all of that's kind of, there's a bunch of factors, but all of that's kind of contributing to what I think is this imbalance between our pace of building and the need for housing.
2: Zach Milne, senior economist at the Common Sense Institute of Arizona. Thank you so much for joining us tonight. We appreciate it.
3: Yes, thanks, guys.
2: Becky Lynn, three words for where we're going to put that housing: backyard casita. Technically, that's two words.
1: Yeah, I'm not sure that's going to be the answer to it right there. But, no. And you know, just a little bit ago, we were talking about the water issue. So now we've got that on top of everything
2: yes,
1: else.
2: We do.
1: So let's do a quick check of the weather for you. We didn't get that a moment ago. Tonight, we're going to see a low temp around 68 degrees, mostly clear skies. Tomorrow, 94, and then a little bit cooler on Thursday and Friday, like 92, something like that. Right now in Wickenburg, 83 degrees. 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
2: Coming up, the saga between the Board of Supervisors and the county recorder. Another as the world turns.
1: Right.
2: Less than 5 minutes away from more on that story.
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2: Welcome back to Arizona's Evening News. I'm Joe Huizenga.
1: And I'm Becky Lynn.
5: Arizona votes.
1: Emails obtained by KTAR show cooperation on local election plans before the situation escalated into threats of criminal charges.
6: The ongoing election authority dispute between the Maricopa County Board of Supervisors and Recorder's Office is currently centered on ballot drop boxes. Last week, the county board approved their use for the upcoming primaries, but Recorder Justin Heap said only he has that authority. County Supervisor Thomas Galvin told the Mike Broomhead show today.
7: But he never said whether or not he wanted to or whether or not there should be drop boxes. He hasn't said that whatsoever. So I want to hear that from him.
6: Emails between the two entities show the recorder's office did agree to the county's broad election plans, including on early voting, before later backing out. Ballin Overstoles, KTAR News.
1: KTAR has reached out to Recorder Heap for comment.
2: But no comment yet.
1: No comment yet.
2: Becky Lynn, let's News Volley here take a look at a couple stories that are in the news that we didn't get to hit on tonight. Okay. Waymo has suspended their freeway service in Phoenix and a handful of other big cities due to some technical difficulties, shall we say. The driverless cars seem to struggle in construction zones, and we've heard reports here on KTAR in the past that they also struggle with roadways that are flooded. How are you feeling about the driverless vehicle service in light of this most recent news? You hopping in a Waymo?
1: Well, yeah, I would. I mean, I haven't been in one since, oh my goodness, back when they first kind of started. Mm-hmm. I rode in one. There were still people in the car. I haven't done one that's completely driverless. Can I just say, I'm not a bit surprised they have trouble in construction zones. I do too. The cone placement situation in this town needs a little work.
2: I got a little turned around the other day. I was in like out near Peoria, and the 101, they're doing all kinds of work there on some of the ramps.
1: Uh-huh.
2: And it is a mess. Like you said, like there is just orange everywhere.
1: Everywhere.
2: I don't know where it's supposed to drive.
1: And honestly, stay right, stay left.
2: Yeah.
1: What do you mean stay right? That means stay right in the middle, uh-huh. Apparently. It's so confusing to me. And monsoon season is coming up. So yeah, if we get the monsoon we're expected to get, we could see some flooded roadways. Okay, here's one for you.
2: Yeah.
1: If you're booking a trip anytime soon, there's more than just high prices to watch out for. AI is making scams way easier. Kane McGladry of the tech-focused public charity IEEE says criminals can now generate AI clone photos for non-existent property rentals.
2: Great.
1: They can use AI to scrape your social media and then write realistic messages that sound like they're from the hotel or the restaurant you booked and demand some sketchy payment. And watch out for something called typo squatting. That's where you misspell a website and you don't realize it, but the criminals are a step ahead of you and it looks have a lookalike website and mm-hmm. it's a scam. Joe, have you ever fallen for an online scam or almost?
2: Yeah, I did.
1: Ooh.
2: So I bought some clothes and I thought I was getting the clothes from the legit retailer that was selling them for, you know, not like crazy money, but, you know, retail prices. Like, it was going to be like $150 or $200 total for like, you know, sweats, a shirt, things like that. And this stuff comes in the mail and it looks like it was made from something that's like not even Temu quality.
1: Oh, my gosh.
2: Really, really. I was just like, what the heck did I order? And then I go back in my search history and I look up the website and I'm like, oh, it was just slightly off.
1: The typo squatting. Mm-hmm. You fell for that. And that's easy. Yeah. Oh, yeah.
2: But it was an easy clearly one. My fault that they, you know, they had a website that was very close to it, to the legit one.
1: On purpose. So you would fall for it.
2: Now,
1: so
2: I will give that company a little bit of credit. They let me keep the clothes and I had to go back and forth with them a lot.
1: They refunded
2: your money. I got about 80% of the money back too.
1: Okay.
2: But I never wore the clothes because they looked awful. So, it was bad. Coming up tomorrow on Arizona's Morning News, we're going to be speaking to former Undersecretary at DHS John Cohen tomorrow about the recent shooting outside the White House over the weekend. He'll address security issues that come up with the World Cup as well. Join Jim Sharp and LaDonna Harvey on the KTAR News YouTube channel for Arizona's Morning News beginning at 5.
1: Got a good news story tonight for you. Bill Schwartz of Mesa headed to San Diego to run the Rock and Roll Running Series Marathon soon. Schwartz has been running most of his life, but has been adding in Pilates and strength work, mobility training, recovery sessions as he gets ready for this, his first marathon ever. Did I mention that Bill Schwartz is 90?
2: You did not.
1: Schwartz has been working with a trainer 3 days a week to get ready for his 26-mile runs, proving that it's never too late to try something new.
2: Good luck, Bill.
1: Good luck.
2: Hey, the Chad Benson Show is up next after the latest national headlines. 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
9: News. I'm Dave Packer. After the most expensive Senate primary on record, Texas Attorney General Ken Paxton is projected to have won today's Republican primary runoff, defeating Texas incumbent Senator John Cornyn. Paxton tonight thanking President Trump.
11: When everyone in Washington told him to abandon me and abandon the people of Texas, he didn't listen. Instead, he gave his complete and total endorsement. President Trump is the leader of our party, and his endorsement in this is the most powerful force in politics.
9: Cornyn pledging to support his opponent.
12: I've said throughout this race that I trust the voters of Texas, and they've made their decision, and I must respect it.
9: ABC political director Avery Harper says Paxton's baggage could be a challenge as he faces Democrat James Tallarico in November.
19: Paxton has vulnerabilities legal and political vulnerabilities. He was impeached by Republican lawmakers in his own state. There is some precedent for that background being trouble for Trump-endorsed candidates.
9: At least one person dead and nine employees missing after an 80,000-gallon chemical tank ruptured at a pulp and paper mill in Washington State. Cowlitz Fire and Rescue Chief Scott Goldstein on what was inside that tank.
20: This is white liquor. It is a chemical mixture of sodium hydroxide, sodium sulfide, and disodium carbonate that is used in the paper-making process.
9: Iran vowing to retaliate after the Pentagon says the U.S. launched new, quote, self-defense strikes. The U.S. military says it targeted Iranian missile launchers and boats around the Strait of Hormuz. And President Trump saying everything checked out perfectly after his third visit to Walter Reed since returning to office. The president, who turns 80 next month, says a visit was for a six-month physical. 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
21: 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Good evening, I'm Brandon King.
22: ICE stated that we declined to file charges. That's simply not true.
21: That's Maricopa County Attorney Rachel Mitchell denying a claim by ICE that the county declined to charge a mother in the rollover crash that killed the mother's daughter. She explains the county needed to further the case.
22: When a prosecutor furthers a case, it doesn't mean we're dropping the case or declining charges. It means we need more investigation to ensure the evidence is strong enough to take to trial.
21: Mitchell says the case needed to be furthered because the county needed collision analysis and blood work to properly determine guilt in the case.
4: KTAR Focus on Immigration.
21: Policy change from the United States Citizenship and Immigration Services says most green card applicants will now be required to apply from their home country.
23: Before, migrants here on a temporary visa were allowed to apply for an adjustment of status, leading to a green card if approved. Immigration attorney Margarita Silva with Silva & Fontes says there is no basis for the policy change.
24: Certainly people have overstayed their visa. People's intents have changed, but there's no reason why all that couldn't be screened out through the normal process that's been going on all this time.
23: She says vetting through home country's consulates can be stricter, but also fears it will create an unfair application review practice. Heidi Hommel, KTIR News.
4: Arizona votes.
21: Arizona Republican candidate for Governor Andy Biggs does not think we're doing enough to keep the southern border secure with Mexico. He tells the AZ Political Podcast with Jim Sharp that our state's relationship with Mexico is a pivotal concern of his.
25: One of the things that Katie Hobbs did is when she first came in, she got rid of the Border Security Task Force, and I will reinstitute the Border Security Task Force. And we're going to make sure that we have resources along the border.
21: Biggs says the two most important aspects of the Arizona-Mexico relationship are trade and border security. You can watch the full interview at KTAR.com, where you can also find conversations with other candidates for governor. Grab you a traffic check now, live from the Valley Chevy Dealers Traffic Center. 17 southbound, a crash blocking the exit ramp near the North Mountain Village. This off of Cactus, about a block delay from Thunderbird down towards Cactus in that southbound direction. And then towards the Tolleson area, a crash on the right shoulder, still delaying things if you're headed westbound towards Westridge Park on the 10 near 91st Avenue. KTAR weather for the Valley, low tonight of 72 degrees, high of 95 tomorrow, 94 by the time we get to Thursday, 91 by Friday with mostly sunny skies expected. It is currently 92 degrees in Phoenix. 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
0: All right, class, tell me about your weekend. Leo?
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1: Iran. Do we have a deal? Do we not have a deal? What's the deal? There is no deal. Maybe a deal. Kind of a deal. There is a deal. There's not a deal. Then we attacked. Wait, what? I watched nothing really to do this weekend with anything when it came to any real news. I mean, if there was something breaking, obviously, I had several people hit me up after what took place at the White House, you know, asked me if I knew what was going on. That's when I'm like, well, I should probably check. But the reality is, I wanted to stay away from it because it is start, stop, start, stop, start, stop. And we're currently in the, well, we think something's getting done. They don't seem to be buying into something's getting done. Then last night, there was an attack of some sorts. We're saying it was only for defense purposes. They weren't thrilled by it. So as far as the start, stop, let me tell you what I know. I don't think there is anything at this moment, right? They've threatened again to retaliate, and now they're going hard at Israel. Said the Supreme Leader says Israel will not exist in 15 years, and the reason he said that is to piss them off, which will, because they want to draw Trump in, okay, to make this even more of a nightmare than it already is. We've talked about it. This is the only best bad option we have, is to get out of this thing as soon as possible. The quicker that they can get Trump to react, the better it's going to be for Iran, even though it's going to be ugly on the ground potentially. Because their thing is, militarily, we think we can hold out because we've buried enough stuff. Market-wise, we think the market will eventually shift. And then midterms, we think we're going to win midterms. So all of that aside, they think they've got this thing played out. Trump is just in a bad situation. Earlier today, Marco.
2: There's been some progress. I wouldn't exaggerate it. I wouldn't diminish it. There's more work to be done. But look, yeah, there's been some, you know, and that's a good sign. I'm glad they said that. We're not there yet.
1: The question is, where is there? I think that's what everybody wants to know. Where is there? What does there look like? Does there look like you have to give everything up, Iran, and you get nothing? Well, they're not going to go for that. Does that mean that Trump is going to have to take a deal that is really close to what Obama had? Maybe worse? Well, I don't know if Trump's there yet, but the Straits of Hormuz?
2: We also have to have a plan B. And plan B is, what if Iran refuses to open the straits? What if Iran decides, we refuse to open the straits, we're going to own the straits, and we're going to charge tolls for it? Okay, at that point, something has to be done about it.
1: Now, what Iran has done, which is kind of funny, is they're pitching this as, oh, it's not. These aren't tolls. These are environmental protection and navigational service fees. So we're not charging tolls. We're just saying, look, the environment, we want to make sure that, you know, everything's protected here in the environment. And for safe passage, you know, you might have to pay up to $2 million. Like, dang. They're trying to get around a loophole. So let me tell you where we are at this moment in time. Nobody knows. And by the time the show ends today, we will have potentially been back at war, close to a deal being done, close to nuclear options, close to we're picking up everything and leaving. That's the way this thing could go in the next 48, 72 minutes, let alone hours. 323-538-2423 at Chad Benson Show is your X, your Insta, YouTube, and everything else. Meanwhile, I don't know if you're aware of this, primary day, runoff day for Texas. Everybody's focusing on Texas. Why is that? Cornyn, Paxton. Very interesting. Finally, Trump made a move last week, got in on the action, chose Paxton.
3: One other rake Trump stepped on this week that we got to talk about. You mentioned this. The president has endorsed scandal-plagued Ken Paxton over incumbent John Cornyn in the Texas Senate primary run.

0: Paxson will win. That being said, for the Republicans, I think a lot of them are frustrated by this because this is another grip of cash they're going to have to throw at a race that they thought, well, you know what? We should win this. Now it's going to be more of a toss-up. And Trump, off his, you know, beating Massey, thinks that, hey, look at me. Look what I can do. I'm still the kingmaker. You're the kingmaker when it is a primary. What does it look like in a general? And we've talked about that. And quality of candidate matters. And I don't think Paxson is a good candidate. I just don't. He comes with too much baggage. And we're going to find out what that looks like across the board in a general. That's my thought. I think he wins today, but we'll see. 323-538-2423 at Chad Benson Show is your X, your Insta, and all the other things. I want to thank Craig for filling in for me on a Friday. Hope you guys had a great weekend. You know what would be a good weekend? Father's Day weekend at Omaha Steaks. Make some memories with Pops. 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
0: AI, it's here. I continue to say it is one of the most amazing things in history. Arguably, in our lifetime, there's been nothing bigger. It's bigger than the wheel. It's bigger than fire. I mean, we go on and on kind of thing. I mean, that's how big it is. It's the Industrial Revolution on steroids, but there also is issues potentially with it. Because one was to help us move forward. This one, the fear is it's going to replace us. We won't be moving forward. We'll just be moving aside. That being said, hasn't happened yet. Pope released his encyclical. Okay? So this is a major warning that AI could become a threat to humanity. It's called Magnifica Humanitas. Okay? That's what it's called. I probably screwed that up. For that, I apologize. Pope, sir, what do you got to say?
17: Artificial intelligence already touches many areas of our lives and affects decisions that shape human coexistence. It is also dramatically changing how war is waged.
0: Oh, yes, it is. And we've talked about that. We're going to talk to Mike Lyons coming up here in a little bit about all the things going on globally, war-wise. There's no doubt that there are changing things going on in the battlefield. That being said, are there worries about it? Yes. And it's interesting when we talk about AI. The average person is trying to figure out, how do I implement this into my job, my career, build something, whatever it is that they're trying to do for the average person. For China and us, it is a race that is expensive and unseen, but will be felt at some point in time. There's no doubt in my mind. It's not the first time, by the way, the church has come out and warned against things like this. It happened during the Industrial Revolution. Pope Leo VIII in 1891, Rerum Novarum, defending the workers during the industrialization. And that's basically what Pope Leo is doing here, saying, look, not only does this thing have a potential to go sideways when it comes to war, it also has potential to go sideways when it comes to us as human beings, as a replacement for human beings, and eventually maybe a situation where human beings and machine become one.
13: Ooh.
0: Which I think at some point in time is going to happen, and it is happening in some ways, but could it happen even more? Possibilities there. What do you think? 323-538-2423 at Chad Benson Show. That is your X, your Insta, YouTube, and everything else right here on the Chad Benson Show. Speaking of something that is dangerous, the Ebola virus could be coming to America. I say that kind of jokingly. The thought process, the World Cup is going to be here in a couple weeks. Everybody's going to freak out because Democratic Republic of Congo is going to be here. There's going to be people from all over the globe. And could there be some issues? Yeah, I'm not worried about it. But it doesn't mean that there's not an issue. And there is an issue, as this thing is very much spreading in a way that they're not used to seeing.
18: Right now, we are dealing with an even more vulnerable population and community with a disease that is spreading faster than what many health officials can keep up with. And a signal to this is the test positivity rate. The amount of tests that are coming back positive is significantly high. And when you see that as a public health official, the main concern that they have is they're not catching enough cases.
0: One of the interesting and scary things is they showed a village, you know, there's the camera people. They're way back, but they're filming all of this. And outside of a few people who are wearing the stuff you would see in the movie Outbreak, you know, the full, you know, spacesuit protection thing, most everybody who's working there is in shorts, maybe a mask, and a lot of them have no gloves or anything. So is the potential for this thing to get worse? Yes. Do I think it will? Probably. Will it get to the point where it spreads globally and we all need to hide inside again? I do not think so. Coming up, Mike Lyons, military analyst, joins the program. Find out about all things military when it comes to Iran, Ukraine, and everywhere else. Chad Benson.
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23: 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Good evening. I'm Brandon King for KTAR News. Commemorating Memorial Day, Governor Katie Hobbs delivered a speech at the Hoover Dam lighting event hosted by America 250. She says the Hoover Dam shows the importance of unity.
24: And they did what Americans have always done at our best. They built. They didn't allow petty politics to divide them. They didn't allow themselves to be constrained by the status quo. They asked themselves what could be done and what should be done, and they did it.
23: Hobbs also talked about the importance of protecting the Colorado River. In this new generation of technology, more and more people are using dating apps to meet their significant others. However, a new story published on Mashable.com shows that those same people who frequent dating apps say they feel broken, making the dating landscape feel difficult to navigate. Mashable tech editor Tim Wirth joined Arizona's Morning News.
25: The core problem is that people are really dissatisfied with these apps, with the way they've kind of gamified dating, but also they feel really inescapable. I mean, that's still how a lot of people are meeting.
23: Research within that story found that by 2037, half of all babies are expected to be born to people who met on dating apps. Grab you a traffic check now, live from the Valley Chevy Dealers Traffic Center. Not much change in the past half hour. We are still looking at a crash on the right shoulder if you're headed westbound through Tolleson. On the right shoulder of the 10 westbound near 91st Avenue is where that crash is delaying things a couple miles in that westbound direction. And towards North Mountain Village, a crash blocking the exit ramp at the 17 southbound if you are heading past Cactus. KTAR weather for the valley, low tonight of 72 degrees. Clear skies tonight into sunshine tomorrow, high of 95 for Wednesday, 94 on Thursday. Right now it's 87 degrees in Chandler. 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I'm Brandon King for Arizona's news station, KTAR News.
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3: From ABC News, I'm Dave Packer. 9 employees remain unaccounted for following the rupture of a chemical tank at a paper mill in Washington State. The recovery effort complex. Cowlitz Fire and Rescue Chief Scott Goldstein.
4: The tank remains unstable, creating a dangerous situation for our personnel, which has created our additional planning. Crews are actively assessing the structural integrity of that tank and working on plans to stabilize that tank before additional recovery operations can safely proceed.
3: One death is confirmed. Meanwhile, in California, all evacuation orders related to the Orange County tank rupture have been lifted. In Texas, Attorney General Ken Paxton projected to have defeated incumbent Senator John Cornyn in today's primary runoff. Paxton tonight.
5: We just sent a Texas-sized message to Washington.
3: Yeah! Senator Cornyn conceding.
6: I've said throughout this race that I trust the voters of Texas, and they've made their decision, and I must respect it.
3: Paxton will move on to face Democratic State Representative James Tallarico in November. President Trump's push to reshape congressional districts ahead of the midterms, suffering setbacks in 2 states. In South Carolina, the state Senate rejecting a new map. And in Alabama, it was a 3-judge panel that blocked a map that would be favorable to Republicans. U.S. Southern Command says another U.S. airstrike targeting an alleged drug smuggling boat in the Eastern Pacific has killed one on board and left 2 survivors. More details from NASA on the $20 billion plan for a permanent human presence on the moon. NASA Deputy Associate Administrator Dr. Lori Glaze.
7: With Moonbase, Artemis astronauts will stay longer, explore farther, and conduct the kinds of science that advances exploration itself.
3: The base is to be built in 3 phases over 7 years, says NASA. 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
8: Good evening, it's 8:02. I'm Brandon King. Here's what you need to know right now.
2: Arizona votes.
8: Emails between the Maricopa County Elections Department and Recorder's Office show the two agreed on election plans before Recorder Justin Heap backed out. Heap now says his authority to determine where ballot drop boxes go is being overtaken after the board determined that those locations for the upcoming primaries. Heap has argued his office was kept out of the loop on election planning. The emails, however, indicate there was an agreement on the board. On the board's early voting planning, KTAR has reached out to the Recorder Heap for comment.
9: ICE stated that we declined to file charges. That's simply not true.
8: That's Maricopa County Attorney Rachel Mitchell denying a claim by ICE that the county declined to charge a mother in the rollover crash that killed the mother's daughter. She explains that the county needed to further the case.
9: When a prosecutor furthers a case, it doesn't mean we're dropping the case or declining charges. It means we need more investigation to ensure the evidence is strong enough to take to trial.
8: Mitchell says the case needed to be furthered because the county needed collision analysis and blood work to properly determine guilt in that case.
2: A KTAR News exclusive.
10: We need to grow that relationship, respect that relationship, and build a stronger regional economy together.
8: That is Arizona U.S. Congressman Greg Stanton detailing a new bipartisan group responsible for negotiating with the country's largest trading partner.
11: Stanton, along with lawmakers on both sides of the aisle, including Arizona Republican Congressman Juan Sistemani, have launched the U.S.-Mexico Congressional Caucus. Their main goal, to strengthen the relationship between the two countries ahead of the July 1st deadline to review the USMCA or United States-Mexico-Canada agreement. Stanton exclusively tells Arizona's Morning News.
10: Our agreements with China, of course, are not going very well. The United States and China, we're in a healthy competition, a very difficult competition, but a healthy competition. We need to win that competition by having stronger relationships with Mexico and Canada.
11: He calls the USMCA one of President Trump's biggest achievements during his first term, but Stanton now says the agreement is in jeopardy over tariffs and verbal insults. Colton Krolak, KTAR News.
8: Grab you a traffic check now, live from the Valley Chevy Dealers Traffic Center. Looking at a crash in the Westridge Park area, the 10 eastbound slowed down near that 202 northbound intersection on the on-ramp of that 10 eastbound. Also, that North Mountain Village crash still delaying things. 17 southbound near Cactus, again in that southbound direction. And further south of the valley towards the West Chandler area, a disabled vehicle is blocking the exit ramp. You're headed eastbound on the 10 near West Wild Horse Pass Boulevard. KTAR weather for the valley, low tonight of 72 degrees. We hit 97 today, clear skies tonight into sunshine tomorrow and Thursday, 95 tomorrow and 94 expected Thursday. It's currently 89 degrees in Peoria, weather brought to you by Homes2x.com. I'm Brandon King for Arizona's news station, KTAR News.
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19: Primary day today. It's not election day. So people are like, it's election. It's not election day. It's primary day. So you got Florida local elections, right? South Carolina local elections and the big one. Texas. Runoff. Statewide primary runoff election day. John Cornyn, A.G. Paxton. Who will win? I've said it, and I'll continue to say it. It's going to be Paxton. Now, him winning this doesn't mean he wins the general, because the general is something different. But there's no doubt that he is probably going to take this over John Cornyn. Why is that? Because Trump has shown that he's the kingmaker when it comes to the party. Doesn't mean he's the kingmaker when it comes to the general, but when it comes to the party, he still has that kind of power. And you saw that last week with Massey, somewhat. Let's be 100% honest. There was a lot of outside spending that went in to Massey. The total number, I've heard everything from 25 to 32 million spent against him. Yesterday, Massey filed again so he can run in 28, which means he can continue to raise money. He also said, by the way, that he is going to go out and he is going to release a bunch of the names in the Epstein files. Because remember, when he's on the floor, he is free from civil violations, right? So he can go on there. So he doesn't have to worry about being sued or any of those things. So it'll be very interesting to see how that plays itself out. Meanwhile, though, it's about Cornyn. It's about Paxton. The reality is, I think, of the two, who's more electable statewide at a time when things are tight? I think it's Cornyn. Who is going to win today, I think, is Paxton. That being said, you know, you got a lot of, you know, a very red state full of a lot of Republicans, and some may not be thrilled with MAGA, but they're still going to vote on the red side of the aisle.
20: Would you vote for Paxton in November if he is the Republican nominee, or would you consider James Tallarico?
21: No, it'd be Paxton then.
12: diehard Republican.
21: I think we're red enough that it doesn't matter whether it was Paxton or Cornyn, whoever the Republican is going to win.
19: Now, I don't know if that's true. I would assume that's true. They're already coming hard for Tallarico. But is it 100% true? No. And unlike Beto O'Rourke, we've talked about this, Tallarico's a little bit more likable. They're going to destroy him. You know, he's all the things that are evil. He's DEI, he's woke, he's all of these things. And they're going to come hard for him. And I'm sure it'll prove somewhat successful. But that success is only going to go as far as how the economy is going, how the average person is feeling, right? If we are in a situation where we're still paying over $4 to $5 a gallon for gas, that the Iran deal ended up being a nightmare, that we are heading into a position where, you know, we could be going towards a recession, you throw everything out the window at that point in time, okay? Everything out the window at that point in time. But those are still a long way away. The one thing that Tallarico has going for him is I think he does bring, I've talked to a lot of people who are conservative, who do not like Paxton at all, think the guy is, you know, between his indictments and his impeachment and the standing behind the Bible while doing something behind the Bible, wink, wink, if you know what I mean, there's a lot of people out there that want any part of what he has to offer. So this is going to be interesting when it comes to how they're going to go after him for being woke, Tallarico. He is going to go after them saying, you guys play the Bible game. You guys go out there and you say all of the things that you think are going to get you the evangelicals, yet living none of that life. And there's a lot of people out there on both sides that can compartmentalize this, where they don't really care if you are screwing around on your wife as long as you do the job. They don't care about that. And I was talking to my buddy about this weekend, and I said, you know when that works? He goes, when? I said, when that person is your sergeant, right? Is your pilot or whatever, where you're the best at it and you're kind of a scumbag. But you know what? You're not telling me over the loudspeaker how to live my life, and you're not selling yourself to the highest bidder and what they can do for you.

0: And it was a decent sized area in Southern California. And this was a chemical plant that makes airplane parts. I think it's a British company. And it wasn't cooling right. They finally got to the point where they had released the pressure enough that they feel now that they're not worried about an explosion or anything else like that. I told my uncle on Friday, get out of there. You don't want to be Bhopal'd. If you don't know what Bhopal is, it's a horrible situation in India. 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
11: We have Texas today. Next Tuesday, it is going to be Los Angeles. People are paying attention to a mayor's race in L.A. because they're looking at a disaster in one of the biggest cities on the planet, which is Los Angeles itself. It is a cesspool. It is nasty. I am from Los Angeles. I don't even recognize it anymore. And it's funny because crime is down, lower than it's been in decades. Well, when nothing is crime, then of course it's down. So I don't know what else to tell you. But Spencer Pratt has thrown Los Angeles and Los Angelinos into a interesting situation where it's a very Democratic city, but this is a nonpartisan race. There's no RD by anybody's name. And the way that this thing is playing out is he has a chance. Last week, and Jim Kennedy, our buddy, who was going to be on tomorrow as we talk about, normally do midterm Mondays, but we're going to do a reaction after the whole thing with Texas. And one of the things we're going to talk about is the fact that Trump, as we see in the primaries, his name carries weight. This is different. And Trump threw himself into this race by kind of endorsing Spencer Pratt.
12: Are you a big MAGA person?
13: I'm a big nobody person. I'm a big Spencer Pratt Angelino person. I only represent myself, my community, Angelinos. I'm not part of any political party. I'm running a nonpartisan race. I'm supposed to represent all of Los Angeles, not either political party. And that's the problem. Everyone has lost the plot. The mayor is supposed to be a nonpartisan race. That's why there's no letters next to anyone's name. The mayor currently has hijacked the position in the chair, made it a political seat. It's not supposed to be. You're supposed to make the police, water and power, fire, streets without potholes, the lights on, no drug addicts in front of the parks, no drug addicts naked in front of kids' school. That is my party. It's
11: And I like that. That is a great party to be a part of. I wish more politicians across the board were like that. He's gotten a lot of support. The question is, can online support and the kind of fervor that you're seeing with his candidacy translate into a victory for him when it comes to voting day? And that's going to be very interesting. 323-538-2423 at Chad Benson Show. It's your X, your Insta, and all the other things right here at the Chad Benson Show. A lot of people who are big time donors to the Republican Party have gotten behind him because they look at what has happened in Los Angeles and say, we want no more of this. Do I think it's going to happen? No. I think the machine will get behind Karen Bass when push comes to shove, and I think she wins. What do you think? And I know that sounds negative, but it's just the reality of the way California has done things. It's the way that California has positioned itself. Los Angeles, all right, let's just take out the fire, which is hard to do. They've got a budget shortfall of $1 billion. They're paying more people to not work than to work. They're paying out massive amounts of settlements. And then, of course, you get to the unions, which have an ironclad grip on politics in California in a way that very few things have. Very few things have this kind of grip. So would it be awesome? Yes. Would it be a wake-up call? I think a lot of people thought in the last election in L.A. that that was a wake-up call, because while Karen Bass won, Rick Caruso, who everybody knows as a big-time Republican donor, had run in several different elections. He ran a race to say, I'm going to fix homelessness and crime. And while he lost, it was way closer than people realized it was going to be, especially on the left. So the machine turns out when the machine needs to. The fire, though, has been a big deal. And seeing the people getting behind Spencer Pratt has been huge as far as the Democrats go. We'll see. We will see. If you're missing the show, Shannon, you've got the podcast coming up. A little World Cup talk. Chad Benson Show.

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3: 8:30 is the time. Good evening. I'm Brandon King for KTAR News. Governor Katie Hobbs has vetoed two bills. The first bill would have tweaked Arizona's gun laws by restricting firearms tracking. Advocates say it would have protected data privacy of legal gun owners. Hobbs, in her veto statement, saying, quote, this recycled proposal would make it harder for law enforcement to catch violent criminals. The second would have changed the second veto would have changed the state's election procedures to election procedures manual, to which Governor Hobbs says, quote, there is no need for a statute requiring consultation with specific legislative members.
2: Eyes on Education.
3: 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The first cohort is set to begin in June with 150 open seats. Gotta be a traffic check now, live from the Valley Chevy Dealers Traffic Center. Just over in Tempe, we're looking at a slowdown due to some debris on the 10 westbound's left shoulder near Broadway Road, as well as a crash further south towards Chandler, slowing things at the 202 eastbound's right lane near Dobson Road. Also, that crash in North Mountain Village still slowing things down about a block or so. Still clearing up, but again, still a problem if you're headed 17 southbound towards Cactus on the exit ramp. KTAR weather for the valley, low tonight of 72 degrees. Hit 97 today as the high, 95 expected tomorrow, and 94 by Thursday with mostly clear skies into tonight and sunny skies tomorrow. It is currently 85 degrees in Chandler. 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I'm Brandon King for Arizona's news station, KTAR News.
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0: 23 at Jeff Benson Shows, your ex, your Insta, all those other good things. 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
1: Let's find out what's trending on this Tuesday, day after Memorial Day. 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Google, baby. NBA Finals. The Knicks sweep the Cavs. American Music Awards. Ferrari Luce. Apparently, it's a John Ivy designed glass clad electric Ferrari with a price tag of $600,000. Fantastic. World Cup. Trending. Timothy Chalamet, very excited about his Knicks. Billy Idol. Trending. Fiery speech last night. Kevin Costner's Horizon Prime video. So Horizon was a giant movie he did. It was going to be in two parts. First one came out a few years ago. Was supposed to be followed a few months later by the second one. And no word on that release. Baby boomers, also trending. Over to the magical world of Yahoo. American Music Awards. Trump. Another checkup at Walter Reed. U.S. strikes Iran. Also trending. California chemical tank evacuation. I love my family. Everybody's evacuated. Nobody bothers to tell me. So awesome. Just fit. The only one who told me was my uncle. And that's because he sent a picture right after everything had started to happen. He's like, I don't know what the hell's going on. He goes, but we're going to Palm Springs for a few days. And I said, well, there you go then. And finally, over to the magic world of X, which marks the spot, as we know. Thomas Massey, 323-538-2423 at Chad Benson Show. That is your X, your Insta, your YouTube, and all of the other good things. If you're missing the show, shame on you, grab that podcast. Love hearing from all of you here on the Chad Benson Show. So that'll be very interesting to see how that goes. He can continue to raise money. Trump, Iran, libertarians, Tim Burchett, New York Knickerbockers, Spencer Pratt, also trending. One of the other things that's trending is Ebola virus, because, yeah, it's still there. And the question is, should we be freaked out? Should we be world? The World Cup here in not too long, as we've been talking about, a couple weeks away. And, you know, how dangerous is this, honestly?
2: The contagiousness of Ebola really comes into direct, when you come into direct contact with the bodily fluids of someone who is infected, and people are typically only contagious when they are symptomatic. Now, here's the problem. This is affecting communities that are in dire need. They're already facing a crisis in not only limitations in healthcare, but also access and preventative equipment. And that is what's leading to the speed of the spread in Ebola in Africa right now.
1: I get that, but what about us? It matters to us.
2: I think you should have a heightened level of awareness, especially if you're going to be intermingling with a lot of people from a lot of different places and you're participating in international travel. Now, these players that are coming from the Democratic Republic of Congo are training in Europe, but right now they're going to still have to be screened and go through the effective measures to prevent the possibility of a spread of this virus.
1: So the DRC, Democratic Republic of Congo, their players are being told they're in Belgium and that they have to quarantine essentially for 21 days. And I don't think any of their players have been to the DRC. They were scheduled to go for like a send-off, but it was canceled. So they'll be here in time. If not, if we have to play for them to make up the numbers, we can. Just letting you guys know that. Chad Benson Show.
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7: 9:30 is the time. Good evening. I'm Brandon King for KTAR News. Commemorating Memorial Day, Governor Hobbs Monday delivering a speech at the Hoover Dam lighting event hosted by America 250. She says the Hoover Dam shows the importance of unity in the country.
8: And they did what Americans have always done at our best. They built. They didn't allow petty politics to divide them. They didn't allow themselves to be constrained by the status quo. They asked themselves what could be done and what should be done, and they did it.
7: Hobbs also talked about the importance of protecting Colorado River resources. In addition to Memorial Day, Monday was National Missing Children's Day. At least 150 active cases of missing children are being investigated in our state.
9: Hundreds of thousands of kids that go missing every year, and Arizona ranks amongst the highest in the country.
10: That fact is why Lila Woodard started the Arizona Missing Child Task Force to bring kids home.
9: Sharing a missing child poster is the number one way we find children in our state, and it's the way we get tips.
10: Multiple current state bills propose expanding missing children's policies.
9: And when a child goes missing, there's little help and resources for them.
10: Woodard says all parents should have a child identification kit and photos just in case.
7: That is Lillian Donahue with our TV partners at ABC 15. Gotta be a check of your roadways now, live from the Valley Chevy Dealers Traffic Center over in the North Mountain Village. Still seeing that delay from the 17 southbound near the Cactus exit ramp on the, the 17 southbound direction towards North Mountain Village. In Tempe, a debris accident slowing things on the left shoulder, 10 westbound. This delaying things up a couple miles in that Broadway Road direction. And KTAR weather for the Valley, low tonight of 72 degrees, high of 95 tomorrow, 94 expected by the time we get to Thursday. It's currently 83 degrees in Scottsdale. 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I'm Brandon King for Arizona's news station, KTAR News.
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1: As we wrap it up on this Tuesday, why don't we find out what took place on this day in history?
2: Now it's time to find out what happened on this day in history.
1: The date, May 26th. It's Tuesday here. It was other days elsewhere. On this day in history, 1897, Bram Stoker's horror novel Dracula goes on sale in London. Editors had lopped off the first 101 pages from the manuscript. Very interesting indeed. 1865, this day in history, one of the last Confederate generals surrenders. In 1868, President Johnson is acquitted in the Senate impeachment trials. Andrew, what have you done? On this day in 1896, Tsar Nicholas II is crowned. On this day in 1907, Pilgrim John Wayne, born Marion Robert Morrison, is born in Winterset, Iowa. On this day in history, 1927, the last of the Model T production was done. This was it. This was it. Last day. They said, we're doing one more of these. Also on this day in history, 1940, Britain's Operation Dynamo gets underway. President Roosevelt makes a radio appeal for the Red Cross. 1960, on this day in history, the United States charges Soviets with espionage. No way. They did what? There was espionage? There was. 1962, on this day in history, the British invasion kind of started. It's an odd beginning. Acker Bilk, a clarinetist, would dominate the American pop scene for a while. Also on this day in history, 1972, SALT agreements were signed. That is the Strategic Arms Limitation Talks. Birthdays on this day in history. Stevie Nicks, 1948. Sally Ride, first American woman to travel into outer space, was born on this day in 1951. And Miles Davis was born on this day in 1926. There you guys go. These are just a few of the things that took place on this day in history. Isn't it interesting about Bram Stoker's Dracula and how they cut out 101 pages at the beginning? Totally a trip, guys. Totally a trip. 323-538-2423 at Chad Benson Show is your X, your Insta, and everything else. Love hearing from all of you right here on the Chad Benson Show. Solid start to our short week, which is okay. I like the short week. I mean, who doesn't? Right? If AI goes the way it's supposed to, none of us are going to work anymore. That's not true. I know. I'm just saying. It's going to be interesting over the next 24 to 48 hours when it comes to Iran. No idea what's going to happen. At the same time, tomorrow, we're going to dig deep into the numbers of Paxton and Cornyn. What does that look like? And then we'll get into who takes on Tallarico and what that looks like. You guys have a blessed and amazing rest of your
3: Tuesday. I'm not really a fan of Tuesdays.
1: Tuesday. Go eat some tacos. We will do it again tomorrow, as always. Night-night, Jack.
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8: ABC News. I'm Dave Packer. After the most expensive Senate primary on record, Texas Attorney General Ken Paxton is projected to have won Tuesday's Republican primary runoff, defeating Texas incumbent Senator John Cornyn. Paxton Tuesday night.
9: We just sent a Texas-sized message to Washington.
10: Yeah!
9: I said it in March, and I'll say it again now. Today, change was on the ballot, and change won.
8: President Trump endorsed Paxton, who goes on to face Democrat James Tallarico in November. ABC News political director Avery Harper.
11: This is going to be an uphill battle for James Tallarico, and it was going to be an uphill battle regardless of who was atop the ticket. We know that we have seen Democrats in Texas with lots of enthusiasm and national attention, massive fundraising halls. We have seen them all fall short in a state that definitely leans Republican.
8: Washington state officials confirming one dead and eight employees and one firefighter injured following the rupture of a chemical tank at a pulp and paper mill in Longview. Fire Battalion Chief Matt Amos.
12: Officials can also confirm that there's currently nine employees who remain unaccounted for.
8: Amos says the tank needs to be stabilized before recovery operations can proceed. Meanwhile, Southern California evacuation orders lifted for residents who live near a damaged chemical tank, allowing 16,000 people to return home. The Pentagon says U.S. air attacks this week targeted Iranian missile launchers and boats around the Strait of Hormuz. Iran calls it a violation of the ceasefire. Meanwhile, after 87 days, Iran is partially lifting the internet blackout. ABC's Ian Pannell has more from Jerusalem.
13: The calculation for the regime is they clearly feel, despite encouragement from President Trump and also Prime Minister Netanyahu here in Israel, that the threat from a popular uprising has dipped away into the background. But it remains to be seen how much of a real lifting of this internet blackout it's been.
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14: Policy change from the U.S. Citizenship and Immigration Services says most green card applicants will now be required to apply from their home country.
15: Before, migrants here on a temporary visa were allowed to apply for an adjustment of status, leading to a green card if approved. Immigration attorney Margarita Silva with Silva Infantes says there is no basis for the policy change.
16: Certainly people have overstayed their visa. People's intents have changed, but there's no reason why all that couldn't be screened out through the normal process that's been going on all this time.
15: She says vetting through home country's consulates can be stricter, but also fears it will create an unfair application review practice. Heidi Hommel, KTIR News.
14: New tonight, we're learning that one person is dead and three others are in the hospital after multiple vehicles collided near Bell Road and 35th Avenue. Around 8 p.m. tonight, Phoenix fire crews arrived extinguishing one car that had caught on fire. They pronounced one person dead and transported three others, two adult females and one adult male, to the hospital. All three are described as being in critical condition. Phoenix police are investigating the crash. We've reached out for further details.
7: Arizona votes.
14: Trade and security. Those are the two most important facets of the Mexico-Arizona relationship. That's according to Republican candidate for governor Andy Biggs, who joined the AZ Political Podcast with Jim Sharp.
17: As much as we enjoy the trade, we want to have good trade with and good trade relationships with Mexico. We also need to have good security.
14: Representative Andy Biggs says that if elected, he would reconstitute the Border Security Task Force, which Governor Katie Hobbs dismantled. You can watch the full interview at KTAR.com, wherever you get your podcasts, and find conversations with other 2026 candidates. Grab you one more check of your roadways. Live from the Valley Chevy Dealers Traffic Center, we are looking at a crash over on 7th Avenue and Thomas Road involving a motorcycle near Encanto Village. Not slowing things down too badly, but again, something to keep in mind for if you're headed in that westbound direction towards 7th from Thomas. Further south, we're looking at a crash slowing things on the Mesa area. This slowing things on the 60 westbound near the 87 due to some debris, about a block delay in that westbound direction headed from South Mesa Drive. KTAR weather for the valley, low tonight of 72 degrees, high of 95 tomorrow, and 94 expected by the time we get to Thursday. No rain chances popping up, no 100s until we get to next Sunday. But again, those high 90s and sunshine are sticking around the next several days. Low tonight of 72 and clear skies. It's currently 83 degrees in Phoenix. 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I'm Brandon King for Arizona's for News Station, KTAR News.
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0: Welcome back to the Ramsey Show in the Fair Winds Credit Union studio. Rachel Cruz, Ramsey personality, my daughter, is my co-host today. Matthew's in Portland, Oregon. Hi, Matthew. How are you?
1: Hi, good. How are you, Dave?
0: Better than I deserve. What's up?
1: Well, I'm just wondering how to, you know, attack this mess that I'm in, basically. Kind of figure out where to start.
2: What's going on, Matthew?
1: Well, I have a total of $48,090.49 of total debts. I have some goals for myself I want in the next year or so, but I want to climb out all of this before I can start doing those.
2: What are those goals?
1: I want to be able to buy a house. The house payment is kind of an interesting situation, family situation, sort of. So I have really great parents who basically are giving me $300,000 for a house, and I want to be able to be secure and able to buy a home, but I want to get out of all this debt I have before I do any of that.
0: What do you make?
1: So I make 77. My wife makes about 55.
0: Okay. Very good. All right. Okay. And so how much the 48,000, what's the breakdown on that?
1: It's 19,305 in student loans for my wife.
0: Mm-hmm.
1: 12,639 for one car and 11,145 for another car.
0: Gotcha. Okay.
1: And then 1545 on one credit card and 3139 on another.
0: Okay. All right. So when the two of you sit down at the kitchen table with the television off and you put these numbers in front of you, what do they tell you?
1: We've probably been living above our means. That's what it tells me.
0: Mm-hmm. Okay. But what they tell me is, I mean, you make $125,000 a year. You have $48,000 in debt. I think you can attack this debt fairly rapidly. The $300,000, is this a cash gift from your parents?
1: Yes.
0: And where are you living now?
1: I'm living outside of Portland.
0: No, I mean, are you living in a rental?
1: I'm renting. Yeah, I'm renting.
0: Okay. And how much is your monthly rent?
1: $1,470.
0: Okay. And you're outside of Portland, Oregon, right?
1: Yeah.
0: Okay. What will $300,000 buy outside of Portland, Oregon?
1: It won't outright buy anything.
0: Oh, yes, it will.
1: I mean, it would get close.
0: It won't buy something you like, but it'll buy something.
1: It'll buy something, sure.
0: Yeah. Okay. That's what I asked. What will it buy?
1: Small piece of property. Probably needs some fixing up at that price. Not too cheap up here, unfortunately.
0: Mm-hmm. No, I mean, that would be reasonable because the median house price in all of America, and Portland's much mm-hmm. more expensive than most of America,
1: mm-hmm.
0: Right. But the median house price is 400 right now, 400 and something thousand. In mm-hmm. the Midwest, it's I can't see that. You're flipping it. But anyway, it's like
2: 400. 615 in the West.
0: In the West, but that mm-hmm. includes California. That's
2: well,
0: not
2: includes Portland too.
0: Okay, anyway, that's the median. You know, so you would be, but bottom line is you're going to be substantially lower than median. How old are you two?
1: I'm 29. My wife's 30.
0: Mm-hmm. Okay. All right. So
2: it may not buy an outright house though outside of Portland.
0: Yeah, it will. Yeah, it will. It's just not a house he wants. Yeah, it definitely will. I mean. It 100% will buy one, but I'm not sure that you want to live in it. I want to live in it. Or he wants to live in it.
2: Okay, that's fair.
0: I'm not saying it won't buy. I'm not going to say it won't buy a house. It definitely, you can find a property, 100% chance for $300,000.
2: But I'm not saying that
0: none of us are going to like it, but we could find one. Okay.
2: Okay. Now that we've gotten that established for real.
0: Well, I mean, I'm still considering it, even if I don't like it.
1: So one thing that's interesting about this money is my folks want it split in a certain way. They want a title titled a certain way when we do it.
0: No, I'll pass.
2: Why?
0: No,
2: why?
0: I'll pass.
2: Wait, wait, stop, stop.
1: Cause
2: why?
1: Some issues.
2: Why?
1: Attendance and common title is what they would want.
2: I don't know what that is. I'm sorry. Say it again.
0: Why?
1: It's attendance and common title.
0: I know. So why?
1: I would think.
0: With them?
1: Why,
2: so they could have it if something happened between, to you?
1: Between her and I.
2: Between okay. Your wife?
0: They don't like your wife.
2: Oh, yeah. No.
0: I'll pass.
1: So, I mean, they've done this for all five of us. We have five siblings. And their idea is that, not that they think anything's going to happen, but if it was, you know, this is their nest egg they've worked for a long time to keep and have, and giving it to us, they, if something was to happen between us, they wouldn't want some of that going towards, you know,
0: yeah,
1: in a divorce or something.
0: I'm sorry. I completely disagree with them, and I would turn that gift down.
2: If it requires that, yeah.
0: If the gift is contingent upon splitting you and your wife, and to protect you from your wife and protect them from your wife, no, thank you. They are now interfering in my household. They came across my threshold. No, thank you. I'll have to pass.
1: And then
0: I would not do that to Rachel and Winston in 1,000 years. And if I did, Winston would bow up and he would be right.
2: Well, if that happened to me, I feel like I'd be pissed. I'd be like,
0: yeah.
2: No, we just got married. Like, I don't know.
0: No.
2: I don't like it.
0: Nope. Nope. Nope. Nope. Nope.

0: But you guys are probably going to do this, but you shouldn't do it. This is bad medicine.
1: Well, it's just bad relation. The it's whole relational medicine. Side.
0: Yeah, it's not good. You're inserting spiritual things into this that shouldn't be there. This is bad. Yeah. And sorry, mom and dad, you don't get that level of control. Well, if you want my money, you have to do it that way. Okay, I'll pass on your money then. You're not driving a wedge between me and my wife. Not a chance. You don't have enough money to do that. And so, because you don't have enough money to be generous, instead, you're still got your fingers in everything and you can't let go. Ugh, control people. No, and all my siblings did it. Oh, I'm sorry. Hey, you get to be the first one to say, well, all of the siblings didn't do it. I didn't. There you go.
1: Oh, man.

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1: Today's question comes from Allison in Alaska. I recently discovered my husband has been opening credit cards, maxing them out, and only making the minimum payments each month. Should I put my home into a trust to ensure it cannot be touched by his decisions? All of our assets are in my name since I own them because I owned them before we met, and we both agreed that they need to be protected for my children to inherit. I fully understand the bigger issue of him hiding debt. But first, I need to take steps to fully protect my children's future before addressing the elephant in the room. Oh, man. Would a trust protect the home?
0: I don't know Alaska law. In most states, if you enter a marriage owning a piece of real estate, you will exit that marriage owning that same piece of real estate. Now, then the question becomes, if he takes out a bunch of debt, can they put a lien on the house that she owns because he's married to her? And in some states, they can. So in some states, they could lien, in the event it's an unpaid credit card debt, for instance, could become a lawsuit that would become a judgment against any real estate. And his marital rights to that real estate in some states would be, it would cloud the title for her children. And putting it in a trust probably won't change that. You'd have to ask an attorney about all that. Here's the thing. When we're talking about, when I'm teaching leaders in small business, and we coach in Entree Leadership, we coach about 10,000 small businesses. And when I'm teaching, for instance, business legal issues from a business perspective, more than a legal perspective, I remind those guys that contracts are useless when you are contracting with a crook. You can't sign a contract with a crook and then yell later, I have a contract, because it's not worth the paper it's written on. You've heard that saying. And the reason is you just did a deal with someone who doesn't have integrity. And so you could put the house in a trust, and according to Alaskan law, that could protect it. That's possible. But then he could just decide to sue you in divorce court because you fraudulently did the trust without his permission, even though you didn't. Mm-hmm. He could just make that crap up, and you can make up crap in a lawsuit in any state and just file a lawsuit and just make up crap. It's called pleadings, okay? And so what you do is just make up crap and file a lawsuit. And the only recompense the other party has is to spend thousands and tens of thousands and hundreds of thousands of dollars to disprove the lie that was in the pleading.
1: And that'll be coming out of her pocket.
0: By the way, that's going to cost you the house mm-hmm. in legal fees to defend against a crook. So the problem is you can't anticipate the moves of a crook, except that they're going to be a crook. That we can establish. And now I'm talking about your husband. And so you can't fix this problem with a legal document, ultimately. You might make it somewhat safer, but you'll be under the illusion that it's done, and it's not done until the crook quits crooking, until the husband quits being a jerk and hiding and spending like he's in freaking Congress and running up credit card debt. So you have to deal with the problem. The elephant in the room is going to crap on whatever you try. So you got to deal with the elephant. Because 100% chance you're going to have elephant crap if you don't. There's 100% chance. And no matter what you do, it's going to have poop on it. So, I mean, you really have to deal with it. So you got to go. There's no legal maneuver that makes this guy not be a problem. Except divorce, and he's still a problem until the divorce is final. And I'm not suggesting divorce, but I am suggesting that
1: You
0: could go do everything exactly right according to Alaska law, and he could make up a big story and file a lawsuit, and you will spend the cost of the house defending it. That's my point. Can you tell that's happened to me? Yeah, and so, I mean, people make up crap, okay? They just lie. And the court system allows them to get away with it.
1: Yeah, so for you, Allison, I mean, honestly, yes, if you wanted to go and do it, to make yourself feel better, that's great. But the the elephant is in the room, just like you're saying, Dave, thing that it does.
0: Call,
1: it has to be.
0: Call the zoo.
1: It has to be.
0: Come get their elephant. He's lost. Yeah. Oh, my gosh. Yeah.
1: It's really sad. I mean,
0: it's horrible that you're facing this, but you're trying to fix the problem without fixing the problem, and you can't. You're going to have to fix the problem. You got to deal with the dude. The dude is the problem. Not your legal structure.
1: It's going to be,
0: so you can't get there.
1: A lot to unpack. Sorry, Allison.
0: Yeah. So an example of that is, okay, you do a will and you do a full estate plan. That doesn't keep someone from suing.
1: Mm-hmm.
0: They might not win.
1: It'd be very hard for them to win.
0: You can put a very detailed thing in place, but by the time you finish writing checks to lawyers so they can send their kids to Harvard, by the time you finish writing all those checks, you ain't gonna feel like you won, although you won. And so you're still dealing with, entitled little trust fund baby brats who didn't get what they wanted, and so they sue the estate. And so the problem was not how the estate was structured. The problem was you raised entitled trust fund baby brats. And so you suck as a parent. That's what that was. And so you got to go back and deal with the issue, because the legal system there's not legal processes or systems that protect the righteous from being sued or from having to run up legal fees to offset.
1: Yeah, but it will. And I mean, that stuff holds up in court for people out there to get a will in place and to get these things.
0: You need to get a will, and it will hold up in court.
1: But if you have crazy in your family,
0: you might spend $100,000 making sure that will is upheld. Yeah. You might spend
1: $100,000.
0: So, yeah, do it anyway. It's your only shot. But don't do that and say, this fixes the crazy in my family. Because you still hadn't dealt with the crazy. That's the problem. You got to go to the root behavior when you're dealing with this. And so when I'm teaching these small business guys, I'm like, don't sign a contract with a crook. Here's an idea. If he's a known crook,
2: the guy's doing cocaine, I'm kind of worried about him.
0: Well, then quit using him as a sub. Hello. No kidding. He's going to steal everything off your job site, dumb butt. He's doing coke. Hello. Have some sense. You know, this is the stuff I get. All these questions on Entree Leadership all the time. It's the same thing. So you got to fire the sub.
1: That's a lot of cocaine.
0: You got to get rid of it. Well, we got it. This is a great segment. We got elephant poop. We got cocaine. We got elephants in the
1: Lord
0: room.
1: Lord have mercy.
0: There's so many metaphors here. Now there's an elephant on cocaine.
1: All because of Allison's question.
0: Oh, poor Allison.
1: Question of the day.
0: Poor Allison. You got to deal with the husband. The husband.
1: Mm-hmm.
0: Wow. If we could, you know what? We'd be out of business if the husbands would behave. We wouldn't have any callers.
1: Money and marriage. That's a real.
0: We wouldn't have any callers.
1: It's a real thing.
0: Yeah. We'd have people. We'd be reduced to boring 401k questions.
1: All tax and estate.
0: Yeah, tax and estate law. That's all we'd be doing. And 401k. How do I invest in that 401k? This is so much more fun. We've got elephants and cocaine.
1: Oh, my gosh.
0: Just a lot more stuff in this question. It's a lot better.

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2: DC News, I'm Dave Packer. Texas Attorney General Ken Paxton is projected to have won Tuesday's Republican primary runoff, defeating Texas incumbent Senator John Cornyn. Paxton, Tuesday night.
3: We just sent a Texas-sized message to Washington. Yeah! I said it in March, and I'll say it again now. Today, change was on the ballot, and change won.
2: Paxton goes on to face Democrat James Tallarico in November. Washington state officials confirming one dead, eight employees and one firefighter injured and nine people missing following the rupture of a chemical tank at a pulp and paper mill in Longview. Officials say the tank needs to be stabilized before recovery operations can proceed. Meanwhile, in Southern California, evacuation orders lifted for residents who live near a damaged chemical tank, allowing 16,000 people to return home. The Pentagon says U.S. air attacks this week targeted Iranian missile launchers and boats around the Strait of Hormuz. Iran calls it a violation of the ceasefire. This is ABC News.
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0: 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John's in Boise, Idaho. Hey, John, what's up?
1: Hey, Dave, thanks for taking my call. And Rachel, I tried using Ask Ramsey on this one, but it didn't come back with an answer.
0: Really? What did it tell you?
1: Plenty of issues. Well, it said unable to answer this question at this time.
0: Interesting. Okay, I can't wait to hear the question.
1: It might have been the topic, but it's pretty simple. I've got plenty of debt. I've got a lot of issues, but specifically, I know you guys tell counsel not to do debt consolidation, but you also tell us to be very wary and try to get rid of our IRS debt as quickly as possible. So I owe about $20,000. To the IRS, mm-hmm. and wondering if I should consolidate that or transfer that over to another lender and have the IRS paid off and I just deal with that lender.
0: Yes.
1: Okay.
0: The interest rate will be better, and they have nowhere near the power to screw up your life that the IRS has. And so the what you're paying in penalties and interest with the IRS far exceeds a credit card rate. Far exceeds a home equity loan rate, far exceeds anything else. And I'm not suggesting this, but the IRS is not bankruptible and all other debt just about is.
1: Mm-hmm.
0: So if you did hit a worst case scenario, even it turns out better, but you're not going to be there. That's not going to be your problem. But yeah, I would move it. How much total debt have you got?
1: Oh boy. Here we go.
0: Here we go.
1: You want the house too?
0: No, everything but the house.
1: Okay, $315,000.
0: On what?
1: Let's see. We've got $192,000 in one school loan. Let's see. Let me do that real quick. We've actually probably got about $220,000 in school loans. My wife is an attorney.
0: Okay.
1: And she graduated recently, although we're in our 50s.
0: Great. So is she making all your money yet?
1: She is making government service lawyer money.
0: Why didn't she take like a real lawyer job and get this debt paid off?
1: Because she's got this bleeding heart. She's looking to make a change soon.
0: Okay.
1: And so we're hoping for a good change in the positive there.
0: Good. Okay. All right. That's sweet, but also keep you broke. Okay. And
1: yeah, 35,000 is in a 35,000 in a 401k loan.
0: Mm-hmm.
1: But I'm paying back. That's 10% interest, mm-hmm. paid back to myself.
0: Mm-hmm.
1: Lending club, we consolidated some other loans. Mm-hmm. That's about $15,000.
0: Mm-hmm.
1: My student loan is $13,000.
0: What do you make?
1: Debt. Together we bring home about $10,000 a month.
0: What is she being paid?
1: She is getting paid 80. Now she just got a raise to 90, and I'm getting paid 100. But I see only about 4,200 a month after I have everything taken out. So
0: what is
1: out of my
0: out?
1: Paycheck comes on my 401k, maxed out on maxed out on benefits and everything now. This coming paycheck, this Friday, is going to be my first paycheck without putting $1,200 a month into my 401k.
0: Okay.
1: So I'm pulling that out and putting it toward the debt.
0: Are some of the benefits ripoff stuff that you need to get out of?
1: I don't know. I haven't delved closely into that.
0: Because you're not getting home with half your money even.
1: Yeah. Yeah, that's true.
0: That's kind of crazy. Yeah. So I want to find, let's clean that paycheck up so we can address this thing. And then, of course, get her income up so we can address this thing and get this mess cleaned up. Yeah. Good. But yes, to answer your original question, and that question, I don't remember answering it in the last 5 years. So I have answered it, but I don't remember recently answering whether I would refinance IRS debt. So it would not have been in Ask Ramsey. So now it makes sense why it didn't answer it. Because it wouldn't have had the data to do it with. So, but anyway, yeah, that's the answer is yes, refinance IRS debt, because it's better interest rates. You don't have the penalties and they don't have the power to, you know, suddenly come start leaning accounts and everything else. If you folks for the, you're listening out there, the IRS can just place a lien. They don't have to ask a judge.
2: Mm-hmm.
0: If you have a loan with your bank, they have to sue you. When? And then ask a judge to place a lien. It's a 5-step process. And you're going to get like tons of paperwork at your front door by the sheriff before that any of that happens. With the IRS, they won't even tell you. They'll just be money disappearing out of your checking account. And you won't know what happened. Because they have almost unlimited power. Not that often, but I have had it happen mm-hmm. to clients. And I had it happen to me when I was going broke.
2: Mm.
0: They just came in and just took money. And I'm like, where's my money? We just took it. You can do that? We can do whatever we want. I'm like, yeah, apparently you can.
2: Mm-hmm.
0: So, yeah, be very afraid of your government. Yes. So, yeah, it's especially if you owe them money. Yeah, that's the thing. So, yeah, get them out of your life. And that's a 5% of your situation, though, John. 95% is getting organized and starting to squeeze the juice out of everything here to be able to clean this mess up as fast as possible. And get yourself where you're not broke and you're very wealthy, and then your wife can do pro bono work the rest of her life if she mm-hmm. wants to help the hurting and not charge or something. That's cool. That's wonderful if you want to do that. You just can't be broken doing that with $220,000 in student loan debt. So you kind of lose your options for your heart to bleed when you do that.
2: Yep.
0: But
2: and I just did Ask Ramsey because I was curious because we've answered that recently.
0: You have. Okay.
2: Yeah,
0: so what did it say?
2: I mean,
0: did it give you an answer?
2: Yeah. And it just, you have to, which is great about it. You could type, you know, it's asking me, do I have $1,000 starter emergency plan? It takes you through the baby steps. And then
0: it made you jump some hoops.
2: Yep. And then the installment agreement. Yep. Offer and compromise, currently non-collectible. Yeah. It goes on and on. But okay. It's good.
0: All right. There's plenty in there. Oh. Mm-hmm. Oh. Okay.
2: May have just been a fluke at the time.
0: Yeah. Might have been.
2: But more often than not, but we do, I mean, I feel like we've gotten that question a good bit with the IRS debts. And the answer is to anyone out there, if you have a large amount enough that you have to be put on a payment plan that you mm-hmm. can't pay off in 30 to 60 days.
0: Yeah. The IRS is not an installment plan company.
2: No. Yeah.
0: This is not Klarna.
2: Yeah. Afterpay.
0: Don't do Afterpay if you're tied with the IRS. Yeah. You want to clear it up as fast as possible because they got power. Well, I'm glad to know Ask Ramsey's doing that. That's good. After I just did an ad for it.
2: I know. And he said that. And the guy comes on.
0: Doesn't work. Yeah.
2: Oh, no.
0: Doesn't work. Well, good news is it worked for Rachel. Okay.
2: Yeah.
0: So that's, there we go.
2: Yeah, John, but I really do hope for you guys that y'all can get into a high income situation, knock this debt out, and then you can, spend the rest of your life with that degree that she has and use it, you know, for good and where she wants to have the freedom to do that. It's just hard to have that freedom when you have $300,000 of consumer debt.
0: Yeah.

0: You know, I hate to see people waste money, but that's what happens when you buy these one-off credit or home title monitoring plans. Look, ID theft is a huge problem and an absolute nightmare to dig your way out of. It's likely that all of us will be affected at some point, but not knowing when or how is the real concern. 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
0: Our scripture of the day, Matthew 11:29. Take my yoke upon you. Let me teach you, because I am humble and gentle at heart, and you will find rest for your souls. Jim Rohn said, formal education will make you a living. Self-education will make you a fortune. Mm-hmm. Scott's in Twin Falls, Idaho. Hey, Scott, what's up?
14: Hey, guys. Been following you guys on my Facebook videos for a long time, so good to jump in.
0: Well, thank you. Good to have you.
14: Hey, I'm engaged.
0: Yay! When are you getting married?
14: Yeah, super excited. September. End of September coming up.
0: Yay! Good for you.
14: Thank you. So, listen, my fiance owns a house. She's got three kids. The house is the house where the divorce went down, all the, you know, the bad stuff, I guess, that led us here. And so we are now trying to make a decision on what to do with this house. And the realtor is recommending a short sale. I don't love that idea, but I'm just, I guess, trying to decide whether to take this financial hit now for kind of a clean break, a fresh start, or preserve cash, stay put here temporarily while we stabilize, even though that will delay sort of this, I guess, breaking free of that baggage. So anyway, we love some insight.
0: So she owes more on the house than she can get for it.
14: Yes, sir. Yes, sir. Anywhere from 25 to 40 ish is what the realtor is recommending.
0: And the house is obviously in her name.
14: Yes.
0: And does it have the X on it?
14: I believe that the X is on it. The X has got medical issues, out of a job right now. We're basically not considering him as
0: any. No, does he have to sign to sell it?
14: Yeah. He may. Yeah, I guess.
0: Yeah. If he's on the deed and he's on the mortgage, if you're going to do a short sale, he has to sign that he's not paying his bill, because that's what a short sale is.
14: Mm-hmm.
0: So a short sale is like a voluntary repossession. Okay. It's like turning, yeah, it's like turning in a car on a repo,
14: mm-hmm,
0: and not paying the difference. So if you do a short sale, or if she does a short sale, you're not involved. Okay. But if she does it, technically, if she does a short sale, make sure you remember these words. It is without recourse. Without recourse. And the, what that means is they can't come after her for the difference.
14: Okay.
0: That 25 or 40, they're accepting the, that the house is, if they foreclose on it, their analysis tells them, the mortgage company, that if they foreclose on it and resell it after foreclosure, they're not going to get any more for it than they're offering, than you're offering them.
14: Okay.
0: You see what I'm saying? In other words, if they go through all that and they lose $45,000, or they accept a buyer's offer and do a short sale, they lose $45,000. That's their analysis. If they think they can take it back and sell it for enough to get all their money, they would rather foreclose than take a short sale.
14: Hmm.
0: But that means that the house is worth more than your realtor says it is, and I doubt it.
14: Right.
0: Why has the house gone down in value in Twin Falls, Idaho? I wouldn't think that's the case.
14: I don't understand it, to be honest. I'm trying to get to the bottom of it.
0: Is there something wrong with the house?
14: The house is fine. I suspect that there was some mortgage payments not being made. I'm still trying to get to the bottom of it. I feel like there's details I'm missing, but
0: $45,000 worth of mortgage payments not made? I doubt it.
14: Yeah. The thing is, Dave, I've been following your principles. I don't have any debt. I have money set aside that I've been saving up for a house payment myself, before her.
0: Does she have debt other than this?
14: Only a small student loan of $5,000, which I'm expecting to just kind of write off as soon as we are together.
0: As soon as you're married.
14: And we've got a car. Yes, sir. Yes,
0: and you got to pay off the car. Okay.
14: Yes, sir.
0: If you're going,
14: I'm debating on doing that, paying it all down right now.
0: So you could either pay the $45,000 and keep this house with all the bad memories and still not be shed of the ex because he's on everything, or you can let her do a short sale before you're married.
14: Mm-hmm.
0: But she's going to have the equivalent of a repo. Her credit score is going to disappear. No, you wish it would disappear. It's just going to be very low.
12: And would that be a problem when they go to buy a house?
0: Yeah, it's going to be a problem when you get ready to buy something later.
14: Could I not do it my own?
0: Probably.
14: Have everything in my name?
0: You probably can, depending on Idaho law, yeah. Yeah.
14: Okay.
0: And she probably has marital rights, even if she's not on the mortgage. So you could talk to Churchill Mortgage, and they can tell you, you know, if your spouse has a super low credit score in Idaho, and you have the money and a good score, or no score, in your case, it'd be a good score, then, you know, can I qualify that way and get a house? I think this lady and these three kids need to physically be off of that site.
14: Yeah, I agree.
0: I think I heard you say that clearly between the lines. And so, yeah. Based on their emotional well-being and being rid of the medical, the guy with medical problems, which that can mean a whole lot of bad stuff. I don't even want to get into. I'm going to ask her to put this house on the market and get it sold. I will tell you that the short sale is a long and arduous process, though. Mortgage companies don't forgive debt easily.
14: Right.
0: They're going to want appraisals. They're going to go, they're going to drag this thing out. It's very difficult. And real estate has appreciated in most areas enough that they don't do many short sales anymore. So they're not as adept at it as they used to be. Like back in 2008, everybody got to be experts on short sales. But, yeah, it's where the bank agrees to accept a price that yields them less than their payoff, and they eat the difference if you do it without recourse. For God's sakes, there's no point in doing it with recourse. I'd let her be foreclosed on before I did it with recourse. Because mm-hmm. then that's the same thing.
12: Is that hard
0: they got
12: for them to agree to?
0: No. No, they, mm-hmm. they pretty much, that's what a short sale usually is.
12: Yeah.
0: But just make sure they don't forget to put that in there. Yep. You know, like yep. Citibank forgets to do stuff. Yeah. Wow. Interesting. All right. Josh is in Canada. Hey, Josh, what's up with you?
15: Hey, Dave. Thank you so much for taking my call.
0: Sure. How can we help?
15: So I'm wondering if I should quit working for my family business and work on my side business that I had started to get out of debt. My wife and I are in baby step three, and I was just, it's taken off more than I ever expected it to.
0: How long have you been doing it, and what are you making?
15: So I've been doing my side business for about 3 years. I've started taking it more seriously this year when we decided to just completely knock out the debt. Currently, it's making about $10,000 to $12,000 a month in profit. That's just before taxes, though. And I'm making about $90,000 at my job working for the family business.
0: What is your side business?
15: My side business is automotive and commercial and residential window tinting. So I just go to people's places and tint their windows, basically. But it's great margins, and it's just like I'm already booking 3 weeks out at this point. But
0: and
15: it is
0: you
15: a
0: are a good
15: kind of
0: salesman.
15: Problem.
0: Yeah, way to go! I'm proud of you.
15: Yeah.
0: So what are the relational repercussions when you quit the family?
12: When you leave the family,
15: I feel like
0: it's the mafia.
15: Yeah. I feel like they're gonna basically cut off the relationship with me.
12: Wait,
15: some things tell
12: for real?
15: Me no, but
12: are
15: some things
12: for real?
15: Tell me yes.
12: You think
15: yeah,
12: they'll cut
15: some
12: off?
15: Things tell me. Yeah, the reason being, my brother left the business. He was in it for a bit, left the business, and he had moved away. There was problems on his part too. He didn't do it like the same way. But anyways, he had left the business, and now they don't. They just don't talk anymore. Part of that is mutual, but yeah. It's just kind of he doesn't exist.
12: I would give them a long runway of communication.
0: Yeah, don't make it
12: okay.
0: sudden.
12: Yeah,
0: just go, hey Dad, I'm making $90,000 over here. I'm probably gonna, or I'm making $10,000 a month. I think I'm gonna go this direction. I need to know how I can do that and help you guys and be a blessing to y'all. If I need to put 6 more months in here to help you, I will. But I'm probably not gonna be here a year from now. So let's talk about how I can do that and be a blessing to you, Dad. That puts this hour of the Ramsey Show in the books. We'll be back with you before you know it. In the meantime, remember, there's ultimately only one way to financial peace, and that's to walk daily with the Prince of Peace, Christ Jesus. If you want to win with money in 2026, you can't keep living normal. Normal's broke. 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
18: From ABC News, I'm Dave Packer. In Washington State, officials Tuesday evening confirming one fatality and 8 employees and 1 firefighter injured, with 9 additional employees unaccounted for following the rupture of a chemical tank at a pulp and paper mill in Longview. Washington Governor Bob Ferguson.
19: On behalf of the people of the state of Washington, I want all those individuals to know that we stand with you. We'll be here to do everything we can to help with the situation, and we'll be here as long as it takes.
18: Officials say the tank needs to be stabilized before recovery operations can proceed, and they'll resume Wednesday morning. In Texas's Republican Senate primary runoff, Attorney General Ken Paxton, endorsed by President Trump, defeating incumbent Senator John Cornyn, telling supporters Tuesday night,
20: President Trump is the leader of our party, and his endorsement in this is the most powerful force in politics.
18: In fact, every one of Trump's endorsed candidates is now projected to win their respective race. The CDC now asking for volunteers.
21: The CDC sending an urgent request to its staff members for help screening Americans returning to the U.S. from Central Africa for any potential signs of Ebola. The internal email obtained by ABC News and sent by acting CDC Director Dr. Jay Bhattacharya asking for volunteers to bolster efforts at airports to check passengers for symptoms like fever.
18: ABC's Faith Abube talks to end the war in Iran after negotiators arrived in Qatar. But then, the bombing.
22: Over the weekend, President Trump praising the negotiations, saying the two sides were getting a lot closer to a deal. But then just hours after negotiators arrived in Qatar, the U.S. launching strikes on southern Iran. U.S. officials calling it self-defense, saying they detected alarming activity over the past 24 hours. Iranian boats trying to lay mines near the Strait of Hormuz. Iran's supreme leader vowing retaliation, saying the region will no longer be a shield for American bases.
18: That's ABC's Rachel Scott. 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

0: But in all seriousness, you could use that in a political ad.
1: Yeah.
0: This guy can't decide.
1: Okay, it's July 24th.
0: Okay.
1: So it goes basically the 12:01 a.m. Eastern Daylight Time on July 24th is when the 150-day Section 122 global tariff expires.
0: Right.
1: So if you get, if gas prices moderate, if there is some kind of deal, assuming that the Strait of Hormuz is straightened, it is, then you have a lot of things that would moderate between essentially the beginning of August. You got about 90 days for prices to moderate, which would happen if those things are in place.
0: Mm-hmm. And so when you look at, again, Mamdani is not going, he's not going to be buried by the election races. The public is focused on what he is doing. He's all over social media. And the one thing is, you now have the Democrats that believe they've got younger people that can sell the insane ideas, and the radical left does not want them to back off during campaign time. And that's a problem that they have.
1: Right.
0: That was a problem for Kamala Harris.
1: Right.
0: She couldn't answer it. You know, Tallarico's already out there saying, they're playing quotes from me that they're taking out of context. No, they're not.
1: No,
0: they're not. Not at all.
1: Nope.
0: And that's the problem. Well, to give you an example, let me just, I want to find the, I got this, got so many windows open here. Mm. this is John Heilman on MS Now, and this was beginning of March when Tallarico beat Jasmine Crockett. This is on the most liberal network.
1: Okay.
0: From a liberal.
1: All right,
0: here we go.
2: But look, I think, Joe, the key thing here is that James Tallarico was cast as a moderate. There is nothing. He's not a moderate. He and Jasmine Crockett have basically the same positions on almost every issue. He's a populist. He's a progressive. He's pretty far to the left on a lot of issues.
0: There you go.
1: Mm. Yeah.
0: We know that. Even they know it, but they can't. That's the problem. It's very tough for the Democrats to pretend to be moderates because the radical left doesn't want it.
1: Yeah.
0: They want you to promote
1: what
0: you actually are.
1: No, this has been a conundrum for them for quite some time. And it was weird because when Joe dropped out and then Kamala is, you know, basically anointed. What did she try to do? She tried to be more like Trump immediately. Yeah. Of course, she got backlash from her own side. How dare you? But they believe they have to in order, and you do, you're going to have to appeal to independents. And how do you appeal to independents when you're that radical and you refuse to change? In fact, you're going further in the radical direction.
0: If you do not support our ways, you're a bigot.
1: Right.
0: You're a racist.
1: Exactly.
0: We are Red Eye Radio.
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4: Crop progress for U.S. corn as of the day before Memorial Day shows
5: 86% of the U.S. intended corn acreage planted on that date. That remains ahead of the five-year average, which is 83%, and exactly the same as the pace a year ago on May 24th.
4: With USDA meteorologist Brad Rippey noting progress in northern states where drying has occurred in recent days, facilitating a faster planting pace.
5: The big states that really benefited from that were Michigan, North Dakota, and Wisconsin, all planting anywhere from 20 to 28% of their corn acreage just during the week. Michigan, for example, a big jump from 47 to 75% of the corn planted, and that takes Michigan ahead of its five-year average of 73%. North Dakota is 80% planted now. also ahead of its five-year average of 62%, and Wisconsin with their big jump from 62 to 82% planted, also ahead of their five-year average of 79%.
4: I'm Rod Bain reporting for the U.S. Department of Agriculture in Washington, D.C.
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0: We are on our radio. He's Eric Carly and I'm Gary McNamara. Welcome and good morning. I saw this and I went, I don't buy it. Saw this. Don't even know who this person is who posted this. Let me just see here.
1: Yeah.
0: Let me see. Okay. Incoming national politics fellow with the New York Times, Bayless Wagner, who wrote this. I don't buy it. Hmm. Moderate Republicans in Texas are going through it tonight. A Texas GOP staffer texted me, as a moderate Republican, I have no place in this party anymore. There is no middle ground, no room for moderates, only far right or far left. That's ridiculous.
2: I don't buy it.
0: That's ridiculous. I don't buy it either. Why? Because the Republican Party has gone more left over the last 10 years.
2: That's it. If you're already a moderate, you know, this movement of the party that we have watched in recent years, further and further to the left, you're already a moderate.
3: There's no place in the party for me.
0: I don't buy it.
2: Yeah.
0: Don't buy it.
2: Yeah, it sounds like somebody in Cornyn's camp on the phone whining about something, you know, that they lost.

0: Landu listens to waiting room music at the dentist.
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1: Or a sea shanty?
0: If that's your thing.
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2: Don't you love it? 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
3: ABC News, I'm Dave Packer. In Washington State, officials confirming one dead, 8 employees and 1 firefighter injured, with 9 additional employees unaccounted for. This following the rupture of a chemical tank at a pulp and paper mill in Longview. Washington State Senator Patty Murphy.
4: There's a lot of questions about how all of this happened, and I want to assure you that we will all continue to pressure to get answers to those questions. This community deserves that.
3: Officials say the tank needs to be stabilized before more recovery operations can proceed. In Texas's Republican Senate primary runoff, Attorney General Ken Paxton endorsed by President Trump, defeating incumbent Senator John Cornyn. In fact, every one of Trump's endorsed candidates is now projected to win their respective race. Paxton will go on to face Democrat James Tallarico in November. The CDC sending an urgent request to its staff members for help screening Americans returning to the U.S. from Central Africa for any potential signs of Ebola. This is ABC News.
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5: From ABC News, I'm Dave Packer. 9 employees remain unaccounted for following the rupture of a chemical tank at a paper mill in Washington State. The recovery effort complex. Cowlitz Fire and Rescue Chief Scott Goldstein.
6: The tank remains unstable, creating a dangerous situation for our personnel, which has created our additional planning. Crews are actively assessing the structural integrity of that tank and working on plans to stabilize that tank before additional recovery operations can safely proceed.
5: One death is confirmed. Meanwhile, in California, all evacuation orders related to the Orange County tank rupture have been lifted. In Texas, Attorney General Ken Paxton projected to have defeated incumbent Senator John Cornyn in today's primary runoff. Paxton tonight.
7: We just sent a Texas-sized message to Washington.
5: Yeah! Senator Cornyn conceding.
8: I've said throughout this race that I trust the voters of Texas, and they've made their decision, and I must respect it.
5: Paxton will move on to face Democratic State Representative James Tallarico in November.
9: President Trump's push to reshape congressional districts ahead of the midterms, suffering setbacks in two states. In South Carolina, the state Senate rejecting a new map, and in Alabama, it was a three-judge panel that blocked a map that would be favorable to Republicans. U.S. Southern Command says another U.S. airstrike targeting an alleged drug-smuggling boat in the eastern Pacific has killed one on board and left two survivors. More details from NASA on the $20 billion plan for a permanent human presence on the moon. NASA Deputy Associate Administrator Dr. Lori Glaze.
10: With Moonbase, Artemis astronauts will stay longer, explore farther, and conduct the kinds of science that advances exploration itself.
9: The base is to be built in three phases over 7 years, says NASA. You're listening to ABC News.
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0: Now, it's Red Eye Radio. Gary McNamara and Eric Harley talk about everything from politics to social issues and news of the day. Whether you're up late or you're just starting your day, welcome to the show. From the Relief Factor Studios, this is Red Eye Radio.
19: All across America, we are Red Eye Radio. He is Eric Harley and I'm Gary McNamara. Welcome and good morning. Thank you for being here this morning.
3: Thank you.
19: Oh, what was the other thing in the election? Oh, here it is. Or the runoffs, primaries, whatever you want to call them in Texas yesterday.
3: Mm-hmm.
19: Democrat Maureen Galindo, the South Texas sex therapist who drew national attention from Democratic Party leaders, was defeated in her primary runoff yesterday, according to Associated Press. The seat newly drawn from Texas Republicans' redistricting effort is currently represented by a squad member. However, the liberal senator is running in an adjacent district being vacated by Representative Lloyd Doggett, leaving the now red-leaning seat up for grabs. Galindo became a national flashpoint when she was accused of anti-Semitism for floating a plan to imprison American Zionists at an ICE detention center. She's a nutcase.
3: Wow.
19: So she did not win.
3: Okay, then.
19: I'm sorry.
3: Yeah.
19: Meanwhile, what's going on with Iran?
3: What is going on with Iran?
19: This is Trump's last post about it at 2:32. Otherwise, he really didn't mention it much of the day at all. You ready?
3: All right.
19: What did Trump say yesterday on Truth Social? If Iran surrenders, admits their Navy is gone and resting at the bottom of the sea, and their Air Force is no longer with us, and if their entire military walks out of Tehran, weapons dropped and hands held high, each shouting, I surrender, while wildly waving the representative white flag, and if their entire remaining leadership signs all necessary documents of surrender and admits their defeat to the great power and force of the magnificent USA, the failing New York Times, the China Street Journal, that's a Wall Street Journal, corrupt and now irrelevant CNN, and all the other members of the fake news media will headline that Iran had a masterful and brilliant victory over the United States of America, and it wasn't even close. The Democrats and the media have totally lost their way. They have gone absolutely crazy.
3: By the way, I did not read that post. I read parts of it that were in the headlines, and I thought, well, I don't know how much I put into it, you know, because he was going off on the Democrats and his words, and I have stronger words that I use that I can't use on the air. But he was going, you know, it was like one of those types of posts onto social. So I didn't read the whole thing. But as you were reading it just now, I thought, if all of these things happen with Iran, I will agree to a deal.
19: So did I. When I read it yesterday, I went, where's this going? Where's this going? This may be the greatest deal he's ever made of all time. I'll read The Art of a Deal for a 20th time.
3: Oh my
19: if this
3: gosh.
19: Is true. And then I was like, oh no, he's just saying this all happened.
3: Yeah.
19: The interesting thing is, you know, does he even read the Wall Street Journal editorial page?
3: I'm sure it gets to him somehow.
19: I don't know that he proactively does. To include, again, as we've talked about before, the Wall Street Journal has two sections, the news section and the editorial section,
3: right,
19: and they're really separate.
3: Yeah.
19: And to sit there and make the comparison that the New York Times and the Wall Street Journal are somehow connected is absolutely ridiculous.
3: Yeah.
19: In fact, what the Wall Street Journal is saying and has said the whole time, make a deal, get rid of, they want Iran gone.
3: Yeah.
19: They don't have the same opinion of the New York Times. And that's, I wonder at times whether he even reads the Wall Street Journal, because he makes statements on them. Maybe something hit him from an editorial or something a year ago, whatever, but he always throws the Wall Street Journal in there. But the editorial page has simply done what most Republicans have done and most Republican media.
3: Yeah.
19: You know,
3: yeah,
19: defeat yeah. them.
3: Right.
19: Get this thing done. Don't leave it. You know, don't leave it. Don't give them a deal. Do not give them money. Make sure you verify. Try, you know, going back to the old SALT agreements between the Soviet Union and the United States. Trust but verify, which means yes. you really don't trust.
3: Right. Exactly. Exactly.
19: And so, but I always find it interesting that he throws them in because, you know, if you actually subscribe, I subscribe to the Wall Street Journal really just for the editorial page.
3: Yeah.
19: You know, and
3: yeah.
19: and they are, when you look at it, some of the strongest support for the president's legal position when the Democrats were coming after him came from the Wall Street Journal.
3: Yeah.
19: And that's why I just wonder at times, you know, why he's using them. You know, what it is about, you know, I don't know why he calls it. Does he call it the China Street Journal for a reason? Is that because they disagree with him on tariffs?
3: I don't remember what it was, but that's when Murdoch was sitting in his office, remember? I don't think he called it the China Street Journal at that moment, but there's Rupert Murdoch just sitting a few feet away from him, and he's just ripping it to shreds. Just ripping it to shreds. And I think he mentioned, and I can't remember exactly, but I do believe he mentioned in that moment being controlled by China or something. It may have been on trade, but I just remember Murdoch being right there. He's just a few feet away, and he's just shredding it. It was almost
19: as if he didn't know Murdoch was.
3: Well, no, I knew he. It was very apparent that he did. It was reminiscent of him on Larry King going, "Hey, could you back up? You've got really bad breath, Larry. Has anybody ever told you that?" That actually happened before he was president, of course. It was years ago when Larry was still around and still interviewing Donald Trump. He said, "Do you mind backing up? You've got really bad breath. Has anybody ever told you that?"

0: on the Wall Street Journal as they're sitting there in the Oval Office, and he's just shredding the Wall Street Journal.
1: You ready?
0: Yeah, yeah. You want to play it?
1: Yeah, I found it real
0: quick. This is the Larry King one?
1: Yeah.
0: All right, here we go.
1: 1989.
0: Okay. Yeah.
1: I love the fact that we can have fun on the show like
0: sure.
1: this.
0: Sure, yes,
1: this,
0: no.
1: Here yeah. we go. All right, here we go.
2: Do you mind if I sit back a little bit? Because
3: no.
2: your breath is very bad. It really is. Has this ever been told to you before?
3: No.
2: Huh? Okay,
3: then I won't bother.
2: No, actually,
3: that's how you get the edge.

0: And the liberal media. You know, Donald Trump is afraid to talk how he really feels. You know, he just. Yeah. Yeah, Rupert Murdoch sitting there. Oh, hi, Rupert. Let me talk about the Wall Street Journal for just a second. Yeah, he just shredded them on that day. It was bad. It was bad. Yeah, so I don't know if he reads the editorial page. I think it gets back to him. I think maybe he does. I tend to believe that he's watching some Fox News, reading some Wall Street Journal, and then someone points to, you know, maybe the New York Times or something, and it shows up somewhere in, you know, in front of him. Washington Post occasionally. But yeah. I don't know that he understands or I guess cares about what, you know, what they think. If they disagree with him on a core issue, it's pretty much over. Now, the liberal activist media can't say anymore, well, he's just targeting us.
1: No.
0: Because at times he'll go after Fox News.
1: Oh, yeah, he's gone after Fox. Why is anybody watching Fox?
0: Yeah, right. Yeah. Who was it? What's her name on Fox News that he went after? This is 3 or 4 weeks ago, not too long ago. I forget what the issue was. No.
2: Shannon Bream?
0: No.
1: By the way, I just saw the numbers.
0: Yeah.
1: Do you know that Fox News Sunday is, in such low fourth place?
2: No.
1: Yeah. I mean, all the shows have like over 2 million. George Stephanopoulos has been leading Fox 884,000.
0: Really?
1: Yeah.
0: Wow.
1: Last place in the Sunday morning.
0: Wow. Interesting. Interesting.
1: Now, I remember that's not, I mean, I know it's on the Fox News channel, but it's not comparing the Fox News channel.
0: No, CNN, as a whole. Right.
1: Right. This is the network.
0: Right.
1: Yeah. The network Fox.
0: Yeah. So,
1: yeah. I saw that. I was like, whoa. No, but he's gone after Fox big time.
0: Oh, yeah.
1: Remember, it was in 2020 where he said, I don't watch Fox, I watch Newsmax. Remember the whole thing with Newsmax? They were just promoting like crazy. The president listens or watches us. The president watches us.
0: Yeah. Yeah.
1: So.
0: Yeah, I don't know. I think he takes in as much as he can, usually likely on Air Force One, you know, or in the morning when he's having, you know, breakfast at 2 a.m. when he gets up.
1: Oh, no, I'm sorry. I need to use the Democrat answer from yesterday.
0: Yeah.
1: Because he's going to the doctor again because he's got dementia.
0: Yeah. Oh.
1: They were going crazy. I mean, it was so poor.
0: Yeah.
1: The media yesterday was just going, why is he going again? Who has to go to the doctor three times, three times in 13 months? And I went, well, I've been to the doctor three times in 13 months.
0: Actually, I go, I've been four times.
1: Yeah, mine's just a general check. I mean, general checkup every 6 months.
0: Yeah, that's
1: now.
0: Yeah.
1: Now, I'm a type 2 diabetic, but it's all under control.
0: Right.
1: I mean, there is the only thing, you know, it's really for the 6 month blood work is all it is.
0: Well, I've been diagnosed with hypochondria, so I go in every four. I seriously go in every 3 months. It is every 3 months. My follow ups are every three months. So,
1: yeah.
0: But, yeah.

0: And so, yeah.
1: I don't have anything, but I believe I have everything.
0: But somebody who was 80, yeah, I can see them going in, you know?
1: Yeah. In fact, both of my parents, I mean, thanks to the care they get, they actually get the care in their home. So they're while their doctor doesn't come to the house, the nurses do, nurse practitioners do. And so they can take whatever they need, samples, any kind of blood sample or anything like that, to the doctor's office. Then if they have to go to the doctor's office, but that's a regular thing. Now, Dad is 93 as of last week. Mom's 88. But yeah, if you're at that age, you're going to go. You're going to go more often. It's just the way it is. I'm hoping that by the time, you know, being a hypochondriac, I'm hoping by the time, God willing, that I reach 80 years old, I'm going every day. Once a day, every day. No, it's the liberal activist media wanting to, and, you know, with the Chuck Todd comment, well, he's not busy, he's just loud. What the hell does that even mean? That he's all talk, he's not doing anything.
0: He's just so, I mean.
1: You know, it goes back to the thing of this is how they think and how they behave. They project that onto others.
0: Mm-hmm.
1: That really is the case. You know, they talk and talk and talk and they don't do anything. Remember when the president was made his trip to the Middle East, and this was before we bombed the nuclear site in Iran, but he made the trip to the Middle East, and it was a source story, to be fair, but the source was from somebody that was part of the Biden administration or worked for Biden. It could have been a staffer, but it worked in the White House with Biden, saying it's so refreshing to see somebody who has enough energy to make all of these trips and get all these things done. Sorry, Chuck Todd, but he's getting a lot more done than you are.
0: But the thing is, you can't sell it.
1: Yeah, you can't
0: it
1: sell it.
0: It shows that you're out of touch. Yeah, you may, right. Look, you may, and the interesting thing is there were a couple of people that wrote and said, look,
2: yeah,
0: I'm not a Trump fan.
2: Right.
0: But to sit there and compare Trump and his cognitive abilities, even had some Democrats said it.
1: Yeah.
0: In response to that Chuck Todd post.
1: Right.
0: And Chris Eliza also was on top of it too, the same thing.
1: Yeah. Yeah.
0: Three times in 13 months. And it was just like, you can't sell this. And even Democrats were saying, you can't sell this.
1: Right.
0: You can't sit there and say that Trump is Biden.
1: No.
0: And has lost the cognitive abilities that Biden has. You just can't sell that to the average person.
1: Right.
0: Don't try to sell it. And you're certainly, you know, if you could pick somebody else in the Republican Party, maybe if you pick McConnell, you could do it.
1: Yeah.
0: But you're not going to do it. It's stupid. It's you know what it shows? You've got nothing else.
1: Yeah, exactly.
0: Because if you're leading with that,
1: yeah,
0: it's like you don't have anything.
1: Right.
0: We are Red Eye Radio.
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1: ABC News, I'm Dave Packard. 9 employees remain unaccounted for following the rupture of a chemical tank at a paper mill in Washington State. The recovery effort is complex. Cowlitz Fire and Rescue Chief Scott Goldstein.
2: The tank remains unstable, creating a dangerous situation for our personnel, which has created our additional planning. Crews are actively assessing the structural integrity of that tank and working on plans to stabilize that tank before additional recovery operations can safely proceed.
1: One death is confirmed. In Texas, Attorney General Ken Paxton is projected to have defeated incumbent Senator John Cornyn in today's primary runoff. Paxton will move on to face Democratic State Representative James Tallarico in November. U.S. Southern Command says another U.S. strike targeting an alleged drug smuggling boat in the Eastern Pacific has killed one person on board, left two survivors. This is ABC News.
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14: And he's Eric Harley, and I'm Gary McNamara. 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Yeah, so the story out of Seattle, frustrated Seattle residents living in the city's troubled Aurora Avenue corridor are taking public safety into their own hands after a violent weekend. Neighbors told Fox 13 Seattle they've started erecting makeshift barricades. And I saw the story on it from a TV station the other day on residential streets. And it reminded me of Chad and Chop and all that.
15: Yeah.
14: After repeated pleas to city leaders and police for stronger enforcement allegedly went unanswered. The growing outrage follows an early morning shootout Saturday near Aurora Avenue North and North 98th Street, where Seattle police responded after reports of more than 30 gunshots fired. Surveillance video obtained by Fox 13 Seattle show men ducking behind vehicles and exchanging gunfire in the street as bullets ripped through the neighborhood. Police later recovered roughly 40 shell casings scattered across both sides of Aurora Avenue. Nearby homes, buildings, and vehicles were struck by gunfire. Who the heck are these guys, you know, who think that they can just shoot up the neighborhood, said Rudy Pantoja, who works for the owner of a nearby property damaged by the shooting, told Fox News Seattle. It is insane. It's unacceptable and it's wrong, and the mayor needs to step up to the plate. Residents say this area has become increasingly dangerous in recent months, with many reporting near nightly gunfire and criminal activity spilling from Aurora Avenue and the surrounding neighborhoods. Some residents have since responded by installing homemade barriers intended to block traffic and discourage criminal activity from moving into the neighborhood streets after initial barricades were vandalized. Neighbors rebuilt them with stronger reinforcements. Nearby, written chalk message reads, "No gunfire. We're just afraid that a neighbor is going to have to die before the city is doing something," another resident said.
15: Mm-hmm.
14: I'm just thinking how long they're going to allow them to keep that up. But then when the city public works department comes to take them down, because they reinforce them, they're really heavy. They got rocks and everything in it.
15: Right.
14: You'd need, you know, some type of earth moving equipment to move it out of there.
15: Yeah.
14: You know, so the police are going to show, the TV cameras will be there, and that's what they want.
15: Right.
14: You know, they know they're not going to be able to keep the barricades on a public street up.
15: Right. Yeah, you don't have the authority to,
14: right.
15: to
14: but
15: do
14: they,
15: that.
14: But they said this. How else do we get publicity? And by the way, it got national publicity.
15: Well, yeah. You know, we said this during Chop and Chaz and Chad and Charlie. Charlene. It, you know, because our first concern or question was about how the locals respond, the locals living in that area that are affected negatively by that kind of behavior. And you have to, at some point, you feel like, in fact, they do feel like, in this case, well, we'll take matters into our own hands. You know, we'll put up barricades. I can't imagine that kind of frustration. I just cannot imagine that kind of frustration, because it's not like you can just pick up and move in a day. What else can you do? What other choice is there? And when they were, when it was going on with Chad and Chaz and Charlie, I at that point, I thought to myself, well, they're going to have to give it. Then, of course, all the violence happened. And that was going to be the end of it. But I just can't imagine. Because the first thing I would think of is moving, leaving. And you know, long term, a lot of these people that are, you know, doing this, trying to basically get back and say, all right, we're just going to put up the barricades. You know, they're considering they've got to go. You know, this is the problem with these liberal run areas. They think they can get away with anything and everything and that people will stay. It's not just about the cost of living. It's not just about taxing the billionaires. It's not just the billionaires that want to leave. Things like this are part of the mass exodus that we're seeing.
14: CNN yesterday, Harry Enten doing the polling thing, was talking about crime.
15: Mm-hmm.
14: That yeah. If you look at it, you know, when Trump became president, he was up plus four in crime. Republicans were up plus four in crime. Republicans now up 13 in crime.
15: Yeah.
14: And even Democrats. And the interesting thing is, let me play this part here from Harry Enten. Right. As he talks about Democrats and crime. Okay, here it is.
16: It's an interesting divide within the within the Democratic Party here.
17: Yeah, okay. So you know what? One of the great fault divides right now we see within the Democratic Party is between white college graduates and non-whites with no college degree. And look at this. Democrats, this is among Democrats, want them to be more centrist on crime. Look at this. Non-white, no college, 59%, the clear majority, versus the white college graduates, just 42%, in fact, say they want Democrats to be more centrist on crime. So this is one of these great dividing lines, right, in which those centrist voters of color are feeling one way, at least those without a college degree, while those white college graduates, oftentimes, who, of course, a lot of folks would make the argument, hey, they're not the ones who are necessarily feeling the impact of higher crime rates where they exist, where there's this real divide within the party. It's going to be very interesting to see out in Los Angeles, especially if there's a runoff, whether or not Pratt tries to play Democrats up against each other.
14: Right. Now, just to let you know, he was talking about the race in L.A. Pratt now is was a month ago, I think he was at 7% chance of winning. Now it's 27%. He goes, one of the things is crime.
15: Mm-hmm.
14: And it pointed out, now this is a national survey, but white college Democrats, 42% believe the Democrats should move more centrist. Non-white, no college, 59%, almost 60% of Democrats believe that are non-white, no college, believe that we need to be tougher on crime.
15: Yeah.
14: And he makes the point, as Harry Enten said, when you look at the areas where there's a lot of high crime, and we're talking Democrat cities, the population of blacks is greater than in the suburbs. And he makes the point, hey, white college Democrats aren't as affected by crime as non-white, no college. Think about what that means, especially after 2020.
15: Yeah.
14: Remember all of that.
15: Right.
14: And so what you're saying is white Democrats don't want to be tougher on crime. Non-white, no college Democrats want their party to be tougher on crime.
15: Yeah.
14: Why? And that's why it's so tough to predict elections now. It's so tough because there is no standard status quo. You know, think about it where we were in the summer of 2020. Think about where the radical transgender movement was back then, even.
15: Oh, yeah, yeah.
14: Take the identity politics. Take, you know, the Democrats on crime. Take CNN, the mostly peaceful protests.
15: Mm-hmm. Yeah.
14: As a neighborhood is burning behind them, mostly peaceful. Think about that. And I don't know what kind of an effect that has. As I said, right now, the Republicans only weak. I don't believe that the Iran war in general is a weak point for Trump, whether the majority or people want to be over there or not. I don't think that's a major issue. His poll numbers really have not.
18: Yeah.
14: The one thing that's killing the Republicans are prices. If the war ends and gas prices go down, as we mentioned, Trump really has no power for massive across-the-board tariffs after July, and that gives roughly 90 days for prices to moderate. They will, if the war ends, gas prices will go way, way down again. And that takes a lot of that away from the Democrats, but the Republicans have the insanity of the Democrats on everything from crime. Who was it? Pratt said in L.A. the other. And by the way, this is all getting national coverage.
18: Mm-hmm. Mm-hmm.
14: He said the other day they're talking about the homeless, and he goes, "Well, homelessness is not the problem." What do you mean? It's drug addicts, and it's like a lot of Democrats went,
18: "Yeah,
14: no, he's right.
18: Yeah,
14: it's not homelessness; it's drug addiction."
18: Right, and it's absolutely true.
14: I can't get into details, but I have a situation I've told you about. I have a situation with somebody who I knew a long, long time ago who's been in contact with me, and I found out you've got the I'll just put it this way. You've got the professionals and this person has harmed themselves. Somebody I knew a long, long time ago and put my name out to a counseling place at a hospital. Mm-hmm. I have no idea why. And saying I could help them. They're trying to stay out of getting help.
18: Yeah.
14: And this person is homeless and will not get the treatments there for them.
18: Yeah. Right.
14: And this person has been contacting me to bail them out monetarily once. Mm. And it's like, no. And actually, I was contacted by the hospital's outreach group.
18: Right. Yeah.
14: Telling me, do you know this person? I go, not for 30 years. I have no idea why they're reaching out to me now.
18: Yeah.
14: And I said, you know, I don't. I said, but, and their basic message to me was, don't enable. I said, well, you don't got to worry about me on that. That's not me.
18: Right.
14: But yeah, so I'm dealing with that right now from somebody who I knew 30 years ago and is in that situation. And it's completely alcohol and drugs related.
18: Right.
14: And so, and the other thing that he said, that Pratt said, they said, well, do you want ICE in the city? He goes, no, I don't want ICE in Los Angeles. What? No, I don't want ICE. I don't want these massive ICE presence at all in the city of Los Angeles. And we don't have to have it if we cooperate with federal authorities.
15: Right.
14: It's like, wow, yeah, right.
15: Well, no, look, the right. Tom Homan approach has been what? Look, cooperate so that if you happen to have somebody that you've detained locally that you know needs to be turned over to ICE, we can do that in a safe environment, and it's safer for the agents, it's safer for locals, local citizens, local officers, and it's safer for the person being detained. Yep. What is the problem? And there is no big show, but the Democrats need the show. They want the show. And so that's where you have the, no, we're not doing that. It's a very simple approach. And I really don't know where it's going to go this November. Because part of me thinks, well, man, pricing is so heavy. But if things remedy on pricing naturally, with 150 days running out on the tariffs and the Iran situation settling down, then the contrast, think about this. The contrast, while it won't be returning to pricing from 2019, it will be a drop in pricing, especially with gasoline, that will be significant enough to be refreshing, possibly refreshing enough. I'm not saying it'll be, again, it's going to solve the pricing issue. But by contrast to where we've been at $4.39 a gallon, well, if it drops and then people are seeing that, and by the time we get to November, guess what? Driving season is done for a while. And that means demand is down. So that could help the GOP.
14: We are Red Eye Radio.
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0: and whatever that is. He goes by a few names that you may all have heard of. Some people know him as Tofu Tallarico. Some people call him Six-Gender Jimmy. I've even heard some people call him James Tallarico. And others refer to him simply as Low T Tallarico.
1: All right, and that was the commercial that we played last night. Look, when that pack came out, the Pro Paxton pack yesterday, I went, oh, okay, their internals are showing he's got this thing lined up.
2: Yeah.
1: And yeah. Let me just see if I can find it here, because we had played it yesterday, and this ad, which is again in his own words, and it's the problem that Tallarico is going to have. It's the problem that the Democrats are going to have across the board because of so many radical candidates, and because of whatever Mamdani does makes national news, and then what's going on with the California, you know, governor's race, and then what's going on with the mayor's race. You think, and people ask, you know, someone said, well, these are just mayors of cities. I go, no, it's indicative of where the party's going on a national scale.
2: Right. Yeah.
1: You know, this is the whole thing. Where's the party going? But here's the ad that Paxton's pack ran the day before he won, and we played it yesterday. And all of this is in Tallarico's own words, what they use against him.
3: The Democrats have a weird candidate.
4: God is non-binary. There are many more than two biological sexes. In fact, there are six. It is now existential that we try to reduce our meat consumption. The American flag is such a complicated symbol for most of us. Prophetic voices like Jesus have helped me reckon with my own whiteness, my own masculinity. Our southern border should be like our front porch. There should be a giant welcome mat out front. No need to sit and cry over, you know, your whiteness or your masculinity. They're going to call me a radical leftist.
5: Something that you love that's not family or friends.
4: I love, and just say this because it's on my mind, the trans children.
3: The Democrats have a weird candidate.
6: Low T Tallarico.
2: Low T Tallarico.
1: And that's going to be a problem. And he's out there already saying, you know, they're going to misrepresent what. No, they're not. They're not misrepresenting what you,
2: No, they're not. No.
1: And that's the only defense he really can have. But again, he did an interview the other day where he was talking, you know, comparing to, you know, the from his reading of the Bible, that's why he approves abortion.
2: Yeah.
1: Which you're not going to sell.
2: Nope.
1: This is Red Eye Radio.
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0: We are Red Eye Radio. He is Eric Carly, and I'm Gary McNamara. You know, I found this interesting yesterday. I saw this from a political analyst looking at the voting numbers in the state of Texas. Paxton's margin in El Paso, Hidalgo, Harris, and most of the Rio Grande Valley are outrunning his overall statewide margin.
1: Wow.
0: And are highly suggestive a MAGA candidate retains high Latino support in line with the trends developing over the past 6 years.
2: Well, there you have it. I mean, you saw a lot of those areas vote for Trump, and that's kind of where it goes. I mean, Trump put his name behind Paxton. You see this trend, and you see a trend where, especially with those living on the border, they're just absolutely sick and tired of the federal government not only not doing anything during the Biden administration, but creating the problem itself to begin with. And this is why they voted Trump. And it's likely why they're supporting Paxton.

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1: ABC News, I'm Dave Packer. In Washington State, officials confirming one dead, eight employees and one firefighter injured, with nine additional employees unaccounted for. This following the rupture of a chemical tank at a pulp and paper mill in Longview. Washington State Senator Patty Murphy.
2: There's a lot of questions about how all of this happened, and I want to assure you that we will all continue to pressure to get answers to those questions. This community deserves that.
1: Officials say the tank needs to be stabilized before more recovery operations can proceed. In Texas's Republican Senate primary runoff, Attorney General Ken Paxton endorsed by President Trump, defeating incumbent Senator John Cornyn. In fact, every one of Trump's endorsed candidates is now projected to win their respective race. Paxton will go on to face Democrat James Tallarico in November. The CDC sending an urgent request to its staff members for help screening Americans returning to the U.S. from Central Africa for any potential signs of Ebola. This is ABC News.
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0: in his own words, over and over and over again on the radical positions that they hold. And they really can't deny them because they're going to be doing friendly. The problem is with somebody like a Tallarico or a Plattner in Maine is even the friendlies are going to ask them questions when they say that their longstanding positions that they hold and what the Republicans are accusing them of is not true.
1: Right.
0: Because the left's going to want to know why you're saying it's not true. Because we want you to hold those positions.
1: Right.
0: You know, we want you to say, we just don't want you to say that the, you know, that in my reading of the Bible, abortion is okay. You know, they want you to come out and say Jesus was pro-abortion. That's what the left wants.
1: Yeah. Right.
0: And so if you start backing off, as Kamala Harris, that was one of the problems. She couldn't do an interview. She couldn't do an interview with anybody. She could not do a long form interview with anyone. And when you see, for example, you know, we played the audio of Steyer in California on with Jennifer Welch.
1: Mm-hmm.
0: What a nutcase.
1: No.
0: She is, I'm telling you. And, you know, when he started talking about the radical transgender movement, it was horrible. It was absolutely horrible. And so the Republicans have a great chance of, I believe, holding the Senate and maybe even holding the House. If gas prices come down, remember, prices will moderate because the president's tariffs end when? July?
1: By July. I think it's mid-June.
0: Is it mid-June? I forgot what the actual date. It's coming up here.
1: Right.
0: And so even the tariffs that are on now is a lot less being taken out of the economy than was before.
1: Right. Yeah.
0: And so you get gas prices down, you get prices to moderate, and if the Republicans can successfully, in a truthful way, demonize the radical Democrats and where they are. And it's not hard. They're running a Nazi for Senate. But Gary, he says he's not a Nazi. He's not a Nazi. Oh, okay. He's gone from Nazism to communism. He's
1: a communist.
0: He's pinballing back. Am I Hitler? Am I Stalin? Am I Hitler? Am I Stalin? I mean, that, by the way, I'm having fun with that, but in all seriousness, you could use that in a political ad.
1: Yeah.
0: This guy can't decide.
1: Okay. It's July 24th.
0: Okay.
1: So it goes basically the 12:01 a.m. Eastern Daylight Time on July 24th is when the 150-day Section 122 global tariff expires.
0: Right.
1: So if gas prices moderate, if there is some kind of deal, assuming that the Strait of Hormuz is straightened, it is, then you have a lot of things that would moderate between essentially the beginning of August. You got about 90 days for prices to moderate, which would happen if those things are in place.
0: Mm-hmm. And so when you look at, again, Mamdani is not going, he's not going to be buried by the election races. The public is focused on what he is doing. He's all over social media. And the one thing is, you now have the Democrats that believe they've got younger people that can sell the insane ideas, and the radical left does not want them to back off during campaign time. And that's a problem that they have.
1: Right.
0: That was a problem for Kamala Harris.
1: Right.
0: She couldn't answer it. You know, Tallarico's already out there saying they're playing quotes from me that they're taking out of context. No, they're not.
1: No. No. No.
0: No, they're not.

0: Not at all.
1: Nope.
0: And that's the problem. Well, to give you an example, let me just, I want to find the, I got this, got so many windows open here. Mm. this is John Heilman on MS Now, and this was beginning of March when Tallarico beat Jasmine Crockett. This is on the most liberal network.
1: Okay.
0: From a liberal.
1: All right.
0: Here we go.
2: But look, I think, Joe, the key thing here is that James Tallarico was cast and increasingly still is cast as a moderate. There is nothing. He's not a moderate. Yeah, he and Jasmine Crockett have basically the same positions on almost every issue. He's a populist. He's a progressive. He's pretty far to the left on a lot of issues.
0: There you go.
1: Yeah.
0: We know that.
1: Yep.
0: Even they know it, but they can't. That's the problem. It's very tough for the Democrats to pretend to be moderates because the radical left doesn't want it.
1: Yeah.
0: They want you to promote what you actually are.
3: No, this has been a conundrum for them for quite some time. And it was weird because when Joe dropped out and then Kamala is, you know, basically anointed, what did she try to do? She tried to be more like Trump immediately. Yeah. Of course, she got backlash from her own side. How dare you? But they believe they have to in order, and you do, you're going to have to appeal to independents. And how do you appeal to independence when you're that radical and you refuse to change? In fact, you're going further in the radical direction.
0: If you do not support our ways, you're a bigot.
3: Right.
0: You're a racist.
3: Exactly.
0: We are Red Eye Radio.
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5: Crop progress for U.S. corn as of the day before Memorial Day shows
6: 86% of the U.S. intended corn acreage planted on that date. That remains ahead of the five-year average, which is 83%, and exactly the same as the pace a year ago on May 24th.
5: With USDA meteorologist Brad Rippey noting progress in northern states where drying has occurred in recent days, facilitating a faster planting pace.
6: The big states that really benefited from that were Michigan, North Dakota, and Wisconsin, all planting anywhere from 20 to 28% of their corn acreage just during the week. Michigan, for example, a big jump from 47 to 75% of the corn planted, and that takes Michigan ahead of its five-year average of 73%. North Dakota is 80% planted now, also ahead of its five-year average of 62%, and Wisconsin with their big jump from 62 to 82% planted, also ahead of their five-year average of 79%.
5: I'm Rod Bain reporting for the U.S. Department of Agriculture in Washington, D.C.
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0: Radio. He's Eric Carlin. I'm Gary McNamara.
1: Welcome and good morning. I saw this and I went, I don't buy it. I saw this. Don't even know who this person is who posted this. Let me just see here.
2: Yeah.
1: Let me see. Okay. Incoming national politics fellow with the New York Times, Bayless Wagner, who wrote this. I don't buy it. Hmm. Moderate Republicans in Texas are going through it tonight. A Texas GOP staffer texted me, as a moderate Republican, I have no place in this party anymore. There is no middle ground, no room for moderates, only far right or far left. That's ridiculous.
3: I don't buy it.
1: That's ridiculous. I don't buy it either. Why? Because the Republican Party has gone more left over the last 10 years.
3: That's it. If you're already a moderate, you know, this movement of the party that we have watched in recent years further and further to the left, you're already a moderate.
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1: I don't buy it.
3: Yeah.
1: Don't buy it.
3: Yeah, it sounds like somebody in Cornyn's camp on the phone whining about something, you know, that they lost.
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7: ABC News, I'm Sherry Preston. With the backing of President Trump, Texas Attorney General Ken Paxton has soundly defeated longtime Texas incumbent Senator John Cornyn in the primary runoff. ABC Washington Bureau Chief Rick Klein with more on Cornyn's loss and Paxton's career so far.
8: The ending of John Cornyn's Senate career happened in dramatic fashion. It happened to a guy that is just very well known in Texas political circles and nationally, usually not for the right reasons. This is a guy that has been scandal-plagued for years. He was impeached by Republicans in a Republican state, although not convicted. He's had criminal charges filed against him and dropped. He's had scandals involving a salacious divorce. And all of that just seemed to draw him closer to Donald Trump.
7: Despite optimism from President Trump and Secretary of State Marco Rubio, there's been no settlement or breakthrough in the war with Iran, talks continuing in Qatar. One person was killed, 9 are unaccounted for, and another 9 were seriously hurt after a chemical storage tank exploded in Washington state. This is ABC News.
9: These great.
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6: From ABC News, I'm Sherry Preston. The endorsement of President Trump was enough to end Texas Senator John Cornyn's long political career and send State Attorney General Ken Paxton to the November midterms. ABC's Jim Ryan in Dallas with more on the GOP primary runoff.
7: The landslide victory was clear an hour after the polls closed. Now the Trump-anointed Ken Paxton has set his sights on his Democratic opponent in the general election.
8: James Tallarico is going to be nothing more than a Texas-based puppet for Chuck Schumer and the National Democrats.
7: Tallarico, meanwhile, was on Instagram last night to roll out a new campaign slogan.
9: The people versus Ken Paxton.
7: The Paxton-Cornyn contest will go down as the most expensive primary in U.S. history. Jim Ryan, ABC News in Dallas-Fort Worth.
6: All of the candidates President Trump endorsed won in Texas. In Washington State, about 2 hours south of Seattle, one person has been killed and nine hurt when a chemical tank at a paper mill ruptured. Longview Battalion Chief Matt Arnos.
10: Officials can also confirm that there's currently nine employees who remain unaccounted for. The recovery operations, they remain focused on safely accessing all affected areas of the facility, recovering victims, and supporting impacted families while ensuring responder safety.
6: Everyone living near the chemical tank in Orange County, California, that was in danger of exploding have been allowed to return home. President Trump and Secretary of State Marco Rubio sound enthusiastic, but there have been no breakthroughs in the Iran war. The Strait of Hormuz still closed, says ABC's Ian Pannell.
11: We've heard many predictions that the end is in sight. We've seen lots of deadlines imposed by President Trump that have come and gone and had no impact.
6: Israeli attacks killed at least 31 people and wounded 40 others in Lebanon Tuesday, according to the Lebanese Ministry of Public Health. You're listening to ABC News.
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1: Another Trump victory. Good morning, I'm Gordon Deal, along with Nicole Murray, on this Wednesday, May 27th. Glad you could join us. Here's what's up this hour.
2: Texas Attorney General Ken Paxton has knocked off veteran Senator John Cornyn in a Republican primary.
1: A chemical tank implosion in southern Washington state has killed at least one person and injured others. Nine people are missing.
2: The Trump administration is proposing non-disclosure agreements for all federal workers aimed at leaks to the media.
1: And some of America's favorite beaches in the San Diego region have become contaminated with Mexican waste.
3: Problem is that Tijuana has just exploded in growth. It's gone from like a 500,000 population 30 years ago to over 2 million. That's in 30 years. And so they have an outmoded waste water treatment facility infrastructure. And so basically a lot of this sewage is just going kind of untreated into the ocean and up to Coronado.
1: Jim Carlton at the Wall Street Journal on the tsunami of sewage from Tijuana reaching one of California's ritziest beach towns. Veteran Texas Senator John Cornyn has lost the Republican primary to State Attorney General Ken Paxton. The Associated Press says with 80% of the vote counted, Paxton, who got a last-minute endorsement from President Trump, had 64% to Cornyn's 36%, part of Cornyn's concession speech.
4: I've said throughout this race that I trust the voters of Texas. And they've made their decision, and I must respect it.
1: The men represented opposing factions of the GOP and were sent to a runoff yesterday after neither won 50% of the vote in the March primary. The outcome sets up a general election contest expected to be the most competitive that Texas has seen in years. Democrats are pinning their hopes on state lawmaker and former middle school teacher James Tallarico. Many Republican base voters saw Cornyn as too aligned with Washington interests and not supportive enough of Trump. Paxton's victory is the latest in a line of electoral victories for the president. Reacting to recent strikes by the U.S., Iran is now saying that the United States violated a ceasefire, potentially complicating efforts to bring the war to a close. Here's this morning's Mike Gavin.
5: Iran's foreign ministry said attacks in a southern province where Iranian media reported sounds of explosions early yesterday represented a gross violation of a tenuous ceasefire in place for nearly 7 weeks. The U.S. said its attacks were defensive, targeting not only missile sites but also boats attempting to lay mines in the Strait of Hormuz. The Revolutionary Guard Corps says it can now retaliate. They claim air defense units had downed a U.S. drone and fired at two other aircraft, which they say had entered Iranian airspace. Gordon.
1: Thanks, Mike. Further straining peace efforts, Lebanon says Israel carried out more than 120 airstrikes yesterday in one of the heaviest days of bombing in weeks. Iran has sought an end to Israeli attacks on Hezbollah terrorists as part of any deal. At least one person is dead and nine workers are unaccounted for after the implosion of a tank with 900,000 gallons of chemicals at a pulp and paper mill in southern Washington state. The tank's rupture yesterday happened at Nippon Dynawave Packaging in Longview, a city located along the southern Washington border with Oregon. Battalion Chief Matt Amos.
6: Emergency responders have confirmed that 10 individuals were transported to area hospitals. Eight were employee injuries, one was a firefighter injury, and we have one fatality.
1: Fire officials say a tank containing white liquor had ruptured. White liquor is a chemical commonly used in paper and pulp processing, which consists of sodium hydroxide and sodium sulfide. Authorities said some victims suffered burns or inhalation injuries. The state ecology department says the pulp and paper mill has about 550 employees and makes 280,000 tons of bleached liquid packaging paperboard and wet lap and slush pulp each year. The bleached paperboard is used to make cartons and cups for things like milk, juice, and coffee. By the way, make sure to check out a podcast of today's program full of stories that you won't hear this hour. On today's podcast, a preview of Supreme Court decisions on issues like transgender athletes and where NBA finals tickets cost as much as a four-bedroom house. 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
0: Taking the day's information and helping you make sense of it all. We're here for you every morning. 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
1: Thanks for spending time with us on this Wednesday. ICE has met a wave of judicial restraint from the federal bench for its detention policy, blocking access to its facilities, crowd control efforts, and botched deportations. Here's Stephen Dynan, politics editor at The Washington Times. Stephen, what are we seeing?
21: Over the last year, judges have started getting really fed up with the federal Justice Department in immigration cases. The common theme in those cases is ICE as the client. And the scoldings range from the chief judge in the federal court in Minnesota had all of the judges there count up all of the defied orders and came up with more than 90 orders that ICE had refused or failed to comply with. A federal judge in Massachusetts earlier this month ordered a Justice Department lawyer to face an ethics review. And at the time, she told him from the bench, said, look, you've been pretty straight with me. The issue is your client, ICE, is just they're not helping you. They're not doing any favors here. In that case, ICE had actually issued a gag order on the Justice Department lawyer telling him, hey, there's this migrant. He faces a murder warrant in his home country, but you can't tell the judge that as you're arguing to the judge why this guy should stay behind bars. And so the Justice Department didn't tell the judge that. The judge releases the guy and then

0: I've seen cases where you would push back on the FBI. Why aren't you doing that with ICE? There's something about ICE in this administration that has sort of created this firestorm of problems.
1: Wow. Why is this happening? Do we know? Any explanation?
0: Well, a bunch of different possibilities. One is just that the Justice Department is, they're reeling right now, right? The workload that ICE has created for them is so overwhelming. I mean, we're talking, I think I mentioned in the story, one Justice Department lawyer in Maryland who missed a deadline and had to plead with the judge, hey, give me a chance at a do-over. She said, in the last month, I've dealt with 400 cases that I have on my docket in the last month, you know. So some of it's just the crush of cases, all these cases challenging ICE detention. They're called habeas cases. There are literally tens of thousands of them that have been filed in the last, 8 months or so.
1: Wow.
0: And the Justice Department has to deal with every single one of those. So one is just the workload. The second is that a lot of skilled lawyers have left the Justice Department in the last year and a half, and they brought in a whole bunch of new prosecutors. And somebody told me a lot of prosecutors who don't even have access. They only practice in state courts. They don't know the federal courts. And the difference between federal courts and state courts is sort of the difference between, a high school baseball team and Major League Baseball. So those are the sort of the structural explanations. But the one that sort of gets the most traction when you talk with former DOJ and to some extent current DOJ lawyers is that ICE is just, I mean, as the headline in the story said, ICE is a really tricky client. They seem like they are unleashed, unshackled, that they believe that they're on a mission, and that mission isn't brooking any countering from judges. That they the aggressiveness with which they are interpreting the law and that they are carrying out arrests is leaving the Justice Department really struggling to actually defend all of that in court.
1: We're speaking with Stephen Dynan, politics editor at The Washington Times. The piece is called ICE Has Become a Major Headache for the Justice Department. What about that Minnesota case? I think you said it was dismissed in like 9 minutes.
0: This is one where the Justice Department, rightly points out that the judges have become pretty unforgiving. There are cases where the Justice Department has missed a deadline, or was in one case they were told release this guy, and ICE released him, 9 minutes, or in one case, in another case, maybe an hour after the deadline had gone through, and the government was, the judge was enraged and said, how dare you? You've violated my order. So a lot of this fight is over what the Justice Department considers sort of low level stuff. They're like, hey, we're all working towards justice here. If we're working towards justice, why are you giving us a hard time? Clearly you're overwhelmed. We're overwhelmed. Can't we all just sort of understand that and work towards towards a good end here? And it's absolutely safe to say that a lot of these judges are not giving the Justice Department the benefit of the doubt. And, to the point that they are actually skeptical, not only of ICE, but they become skeptical of the Justice Department and the arguments that it's making.
1: Hi, Stephen. Stephen Dynan, politics editor at The Washington Times. 20 minutes now after the hour. On This Morning, America's First News, here's Nicole Murray.
2: And now, the three big things you need to know. Number one.
3: State Attorney General Ken Paxton has won the Texas Republican nomination for the Senate after President Trump's last-minute endorsement, defeating longtime Senator John Cornyn. Cornyn after the loss.
4: Over the next 7 months, my service in the United States Senate, I intend to continue my work to help make this nation a better place for all Texans and all Americans.
3: Paxton will now face Democratic State Representative James Tallarico in November.
2: Number two.
3: Iran says the United States violated a ceasefire by striking targets near the Strait of Hormuz over the weekend, warning Tehran will retaliate. The U.S. said its attacks were defensive, targeting missile sites and boats attempting to lay mines. Meanwhile, Lebanese officials say Israel pounded Lebanon with more than 120 airstrikes yesterday in one of the heaviest bombing days in weeks.
2: Number three.
3: President Trump's push for Republican-led states to redraw electoral maps more favorable to his party ahead of November's midterm elections suffered two setbacks when efforts in South Carolina and Alabama were halted. South Carolina Congressman James Clyburn blasting the effort.
5: 43% of the voters

0: to have zero representation. That is a challenge to the goodness of South Carolinians.
1: In other news, Green Bay Packers running back Josh Jacobs has been arrested in Wisconsin on domestic violence charges, including strangulation and suffocation. Roughly 16,000 residents of Garden Grove, California, have been allowed to return home days after the threat of an explosion at a chemical tank. Orange County Fire Captain Wei Hao Wong.
2: The plan is to continue to have our crews working on the ground just to assess the situation and to continue to work on mitigating what's going on with Tank 1.
1: Officials say there will be investigations at the city, state, and federal levels. The Trump administration is proposing that all new and current federal employees sign non-disclosure agreements as part of its crackdown on press leaks. A Rover.com survey says that 51% of dog owners believe it is harder to find the perfect dog walker than it is to find the perfect partner.
3: And you say what?
1: I agree with this. I actually had someone I was interviewing to watch my dog overnight. She told me walks were going to be extra. Come on. Like, what?
3: Wow. Just impossible.
1: Right?
3: 23 minutes after the hour.
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0: Thanks for joining us. If you're a do-it-yourself retirement saver and you have watched your portfolio triple in value over the past decade, it might be time to rebalance. What to consider from Dan Divise, personal finance reporter at USA Today. Dan, help us out.
1: There's a few ways you can simply buy and sell stuff within your portfolio to rebalance. So I've been doing this. The market's been really high. So I've been selling off stocks on days when the market's doing well. And I do this almost like a hobbyist, just bit by bit by bit, and then buy bonds or buy shares of
0: index funds.
1: Well, no, I'm going to say you can either buy bonds with that money, or you can put them into a money market fund where they just grow at a few percent a year.
0: I gotcha. Yeah.
1: The point is to kind of slightly lighten your load of stocks. And I've been doing that lately because the market's been up. And that's kind of how you do it. You can simply buy and sell assets. You can also change your allocations so that one of the people I interviewed for my story told me that she, all of her contributions for her 401k now, are all of them are going into bonds. And that's how she's rebalancing.
0: Wow.
1: Yeah.
0: That seems really conservative, though, right? If you're just a few years away from retirement.
1: Yeah, but think about it. If you're, say, 5 years from retirement and 80% of your retirement fund is in stocks, if you right now change so all of your contributions go into bonds, you're only going to very slowly change your overall mix of stocks and bonds. So that's a way to rebalance. You can get really conservative in your new investments on your 401k and thereby sort of gently, gradually tick down the share of stocks that you have.
0: We're speaking with Dan Divise, personal finance reporter at USA Today. The story is called Nothing But Stocks in Your 401k? Rebalance Before It's Too Late. Who needs to do this, generally speaking?
1: Well, I wrote this article because of two things. One is the market is going so crazy lately that I think the S&P has tripled in value in a decade, which is insane. So if you started out with 70% stocks, you now have a lot more than 70% stocks because the stocks are worth so much more. So that's a reason to rebalance. The second reason is there's this really, really prevalent view out there that you should be entirely in stocks, like all the way up until you're almost ready to retire. It's because the market's done so well that there's this kind of groupthink out there that you're wasting your money if you're investing in bonds or in a money market fund. So I talk to CFPs all the time who say, yeah, my clients, unless they're about to retire, they're 100% in stocks. And everyone I interviewed for this story agreed with me about that. So there's a lot of people out there who are getting older, like over 50, and have nothing but stocks. That's why I wrote it that way in the article. If you have nothing but stocks in your retirement portfolio, you got to think about whether you want to rebalance.
0: Boy, how often should we rebalance?
1: Well, you could do it every 6 months, you could do it quarterly, you could do it once a year. The best advice that like Vanguard or Fidelity would offer you is automate it, at least for yourself, so you automatically do it maybe once a year, and don't make it emotional, don't make it something where you're freaking out and like selling stocks like they're going out of business. You need to do it in this orderly way.
0: Thanks, Dan. Dan Divise, personal finance reporter at USA Today. 30 minutes now after the hour on This Morning, America's First News.

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3: I'm Sherry Preston. Texas Republicans going with the president's pick in the Senate race and saying no to the incumbent John Cornyn, winning in the runoff race for the nomination, Attorney General Ken Paxton.
4: When everyone in Washington told him to abandon me and abandon the people of Texas, he didn't listen. Instead, he gave his complete and total endorsement. President Trump is the leader of our party, and his endorsement in this is the most powerful force in politics.
3: Paxton has had the share of scandals, including being impeached on misconduct and fraud charges. He was acquitted. His wife is also divorcing him on biblical grounds. Search teams in Laos have found five of the villagers who were trapped for more than a week in a cave flooded by rain. Two more villagers are still missing. Also missing, nine people who were working at a paper plant in southern Washington state when a tank holding dangerous chemicals ruptured. At least one person was killed and at least nine were seriously hurt. This is ABC News.
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0: every morning. This is America's First News. 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
1: Thanks for spending time with us. Welcome into Wednesday, May 27. Gordon Deal with Nicole Murray. Some of our top stories and headlines. Longtime Texas Senator John Cornyn has lost the Republican primary to State Attorney General Ken Paxton. One dead, nine missing after a chemical tank rupture in southern Washington state. A federal court says Alabama cannot use a Republican-favoring congressional map in the August primaries. A heat wave in Europe is blamed on at least 12 deaths in France and the UK. Oil prices around $96 a barrel this morning. And the first grader from Colorado who climbed one of the largest granite cliffs in the world. His story in about 20 minutes. Well, Coronado was heaven on earth when it comes to American beach towns. Then, as much as 30 million gallons a day of waste from Tijuana, Mexico, turned the legendary beaches in San Diego into a no-go zone. Here's Jim Carlton, reporter at the Wall Street Journal. Jim, what in the world?
2: This is really a shocking story, Gordon. I didn't realize it was so bad, but, you know, Coronado Beach is one of the, you know, highest rated beaches in America. I mean, it regularly comes in on the top 10 list, you know, white sand beaches, normally blue-green waves. However, Tijuana is like 15 miles south of the border, and in recent years, the sewage from Tijuana is pouring up off the beaches of Coronado. That's the problem.
1: Well, so what makes things different all of a sudden?
2: Well, the problem is that Tijuana has just exploded in growth. It's gone from like a half a million population 30 years ago to over 2 million. That's in 30 years. And so they have an outmoded wastewater treatment facility infrastructure. And so basically a lot of this sewage is just going kind of untreated into the ocean and up to Coronado.
1: All right. So it's toilet waste. It's all kinds of other garbage, too, that's just floating north into these different San Diego County beaches.
2: It's really sad, and it's not bad just for the U.S. It's also the Mexicans that live now. I did a driving tour of Tijuana to see for myself, and you see these shanty towns, and there's these open viaducts with, like, you know, raw sewage. You see, like, you know, discarded milk cartons, toys, and all this stuff just headed, you know, for the U.S. There's one place where I saw a river of a sewage literally pouring like Niagara Falls into the Pacific Ocean. At the mouth of the river is all this garbage. So it's just sickening.
1: What is life like for the folks who, I guess, live near there now in the San Diego area along the water? Is there a stench that they live with?
2: Well, this has been a problem that really started decades ago in Imperial Beach, which is right on the border. And they've been kind of under the gun for many years. It has not been safe to go in the water in Imperial Beach for years. However, the last 10, 15 years, the plume of sewage has crept north to Coronado. Also, the naval training base for SEALs, which is also on the Coronado Peninsula. So they've had to, like, shut down, you know, SEAL training. Coronado, there's I talked to a guy who lives in a third floor condo. He has to close his windows at night because it smells like sewage some nights, which is terrible.
1: Man, we're speaking with Jim Carlton, reporter for The Wall Street Journal. His story is called One of California's Ritziest Beach Towns Has a Problem, a Tsunami of Raw Sewage, and it's coming from Mexico. What does Mexico say about this?
2: Well, Mexico says they have a plan. They're going to try to accelerate. I mean, what I hear of you know, from a lot of the American, there's a lot of frustration on the American side that, you know, Mexico just hasn't been really moving quickly enough. The Trump administration actually made a priority of this. They, you know, Trump sent EPA Administrator Lee Zeldin down three times in the last year to basically, you know, let's get going. The U.S. has a treatment plant on their side to try to catch some of this stuff, and they're trying to expand that. But really, Mexico needs to step up to the plate. They told me they are, so we'll see.
1: Boy, all right. So when you say step up to the plate, what does that mean with regards to, say, a solution here or some sort of progress?
2: Well, they need. There's an estimated $1 billion needed to resolve the problem. They need to expand their treatment systems. They need to have more pipes. You know, for example, you know, a pipe that could pipe it farther offshore so it wouldn't just go up to the beach. There's all this stuff. It's not really rocket science. They just need to spend the money. Mexico says they have $58 million committed. That's a drop in the bucket. There's $1 billion needed. The U.S. has appropriated more than $300 million by Congress, but there's more money needed.
1: What does this mean for tourism as such a big part, I would presume, of San Diego County's budget?
2: Well, this is a huge problem for Coronado. Like I said, Coronado is it's just a crown jewel of the San Diego Beach system. And the Hotel del Coronado is one of the most iconic hotels in the country. Yeah. $1,000 a night rooms. And the problem, and so many days you can't swim in the beach off the Hotel del Coronado because it's closed because of fecal contamination. And so it's a huge problem. I talked to a surf shop owner. He's just like almost crying. He said, this is kicking my ass, you know?
3: Yeah. Jeez. Other small businesses too, I presume, restaurants, right? I mean, not coming off the beach or not coming out of the water and walking into some restaurant, I guess.
2: Well, yeah. One of the problems, Gordon, is that a lot of these closures happen in the summertime. They're worried about like July 4th weekend. You know, they're going to have the beaches crowded and you can't take your boogie board into the water. I mean, you know, you're going to be stuck on the sand. And what kind of fun is that?
3: Thanks, Jim. That is Jim Carlton, reporter at the Wall Street Journal. By the way, make sure to check out a podcast of today's show full of stories you won't hear this hour. On today's podcast, how jury deliberations have become politically toxic, and is crime falling in New York with the Knicks advancing in the playoffs? The podcast is available on Apple, Google, Spotify, or wherever you get your podcasts. Just do a search for This Morning with Gordon Deal. 20 minutes now in front of the hour. Coming up next, another infuriating story about fees.
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0: Thanks for being with us. Welcome into Wednesday. It is time now for the mic drop with this morning's Mike Gavin.
1: Good morning. We have a couple of examples of people feeling perturbed today and their complaints becoming social media fodder. Let's start with something we all hate, tacked on fees. A Reddit user vented about their insurance company, saying that every time they're sent something in the mail, they get charged $10, which the company lists as a paper documents fee. This applies to any time they get a correspondence from the insurance company, likely an incentive to push you toward paperless billing. The Reddit user decided to do just that, but here's the kicker. The last $10 fee they were charged was because of a notice they were sent in the mail to inform them that they had indeed gone paperless.
0: What? Oh my goodness. This is like a page right out of like the airlines playbook.
1: Yes.
0: Fee for this, fee for that.
1: Yeah.
0: And I mean, fee for just looking at the fees or something.
1: If they can do it, why can't the insurance companies? Come on, come on, Gordon. Equal opportunity fee chargers here.
0: I have a thing I'm dealing with my mother-in-law right now who is moving in with us. Mm-hmm. Therefore, she no longer needs renter's insurance. Canceling the renter's insurance, I think, save a few bucks. Mm-hmm. Insurance company says, actually, no. Why don't you keep it? Because that'll keep the overall cost low since you bundle it with car insurance.
1: Oh,
0: well, that makes total sense.
1: Yeah, sure.
0: Yeah, I'll cancel the renter's insurance so the car insurance goes up and I don't save money. Sure. Perfect logic.
1: I mean, you know, there are whole rooms of people, right? And now AI, I guess, probably on the case as well.
0: Yeah.
1: Trying to figure out how to bundle us into these things and keep us paying more money. I mean, entire departments of these companies that just kind of figure this out all day long. That's all they do.
0: They're on the cable companies also.
1: Yeah.
0: But
1: you
0: want to cut the cable cord, we'll find your internet and Wi-Fi charges going up.
1: Yeah. For sure. And there are any number of gripes someone working in retail can run through, but no matter what the customers or your manager try to do to ruin your day, it can all be made worse if the music being piped into the store is making you even more miserable. Another Reddit user noticed that the same handful of songs were being repeated over and over ad nauseum at their workplace. At one point, the worker decided to write the list down and post it on social media. It starts with just the end of Just Like Paradise by David Lee Roth, and it continues with Higher Love by Steve Winwood, Synchronicity 2 by The Police, and Footloose by Kenny Loggins. The 80s hits roll on with Huey Lewis, the Pet Shop Boys, Elton John, Whitney Houston, and Mr. Mister making appearances before wrapping it up with part of the 1984 Duran Duran hit The Reflex before it cuts off and the whole playlist starts over again. Commenters had some thoughts, with some calling it psychological abuse, making workers listen to the same songs all day long. Others were more positive, saying that the playlist could be a lot worse. A few others warned that if you're hating life now, you'll be ready to jump off a bridge after hearing Jingle Bell Rock for the 1,000th time come December.
0: Yeah.
1: I remember working in retail during the holidays, and oh boy. I mean, I used to love Christmas music. I was a big Christmas music fan until I worked in retail for 3 or 4 years during the holidays, and that was it. Like, I can't stand hearing it now.
0: Then Mariah Carey came along.
1: Yes.
0: I see.
1: Yes, yes. And Jingle Bell Rock, and The Waitresses, your favorite.
0: Yes.
1: Heard that 1,000 times. I remember one Saturday afternoon, and I was done with that song forever.
0: This list, by the way, needs a little Michael Jackson in there.
1: Yeah.
0: Perhaps Bon Jovi, some U2, and of course, Billy Squire.
1: I mean, there are literally, like, I don't know, 2,000 hit. The 80s has the most hit songs of any decade.
0: Yeah.
1: You can put together a much broader playlist than 15 songs.
0: Which includes parts of The Reflex from Duran Duran. Just part.
1: Not having cut off in the middle.
0: 13 minutes in front of the hour.
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0: Thanks for joining us. Brain atrophy tends to begin in your 30s and 40s, then accelerates in your 70s, but certain lifestyle changes can slow or even reverse it. Majid Fatui, a neurologist and author of a new book called The Invincible Brain, told the Washington Post there are a handful of things you can do. Number one, eat a Mediterranean diet. Focus on foods like fruits, veggies, nuts, beans, whole grains, seafood, olive oil. Number two, exercise. Number three, challenge your brain. Learning new skills and info can increase the volume of your brain. Number four, you got to get enough sleep. Number five, meditate. And number six, find purpose in life. It's associated with better brain health and a larger hippocampus. That's the central processing hub for things like learning. 8 minutes in front of the hour on This Morning. Once again, here's Nicole Murray.
13: Edgy, smart, brief. And now, the three big things you need to know. Number one.
14: Texas Attorney General Ken Paxton has defeated four-term Senator John Cornyn in a Senate primary race after President Trump's last-minute endorsement. Paxton after the win.
15: President Trump is the leader of our party, and his endorsement in this is the most powerful force in politics.
14: Paxton will face off against Democratic State Representative James Tallarico in November.
13: Number two.
14: At least one person is dead and nine others are missing after an industrial tank containing roughly 900,000 gallons of chemicals ruptured at a paper mill in Washington State. Longview Fire Department Battalion Chief Matt Amos.
16: Officials can also confirm that there's currently nine employees who remain unaccounted for. The recovery operations, they remain focused on safely accessing all affected areas of the facility.
14: Fire officials say there is no immediate threat to the surrounding areas.
13: Number three.
14: The International Rescue Committee has warned that the Ebola outbreak in the Democratic Republic of Congo could become the deadliest outbreak on record unless urgent international action is taken. ABC News medical editor Dr. Darian Sutton.
17: It's important to understand that that strain has no vaccine or targeted treatment, and so all of these variables are what is likely leading to an equation, unfortunately, that means more cases and likely record-breaking numbers that we have only yet to see.
14: The Trump administration is reportedly planning to send U.S. citizens exposed to Ebola virus to Kenya versus bringing them home for observation and treatment. Protesters have continued demonstrations at Newark's Delaney Hall detention facility, clashing with ICE agents. Secretary of Homeland Security Mark Wayne Mullen on Fox News.
18: Senator Andy Kim called me and said he wanted access to the facility because they were claimed that there was hunger strikes, but there is not hunger strikes going on.
14: Protests reportedly began over the weekend over the conditions for detainees in the facility. The Supreme Court has rejected Florida's bid to file a lawsuit against Washington and California for allegedly providing commercial driver's licenses to truck drivers who are in the U.S. illegally and not proficient in English. President Trump announced on Truth Social that his six-month physical evaluation at Walter Reed Military Medical Center went perfectly. Marine biologists say they have discovered a new species nearly 6,000 feet deep in the Pacific Ocean, introducing a blue octopus that is the size of a golf ball.
0: Aw.
14: He's so cute. Did you see the picture?
0: I did not, but I think it would go good on like a salad.
14: Or oh my perhaps, gosh.
0: Maybe on some linguine.
14: Lightly
0: seared.
14: Oh my gosh. I can't believe we're talking about eating him. He's so cute.
0: Low in cholesterol.
14: Oh my goodness. I can't even look at you right now.
0: 6 minutes now in front of the hour.
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Thanks for being with us. Most kids celebrate their 7th birthday with cake and presents. However, Joey Evermore spent his hanging thousands of feet above the ground on one of the world's most famous rock formations. The Colorado boy made history after climbing California's El Capitan in Yosemite National Park, becoming the youngest known person to complete the ascent of the largest granite cliff in the world. Good Morning America says he started the journey at the age of 6 and reached the summit days later after turning 7 while still on the mountain, which is more than 7,500 feet above sea level. Joey completed the climb alongside his father, his 2 older brothers, and a documentary crew he celebrated with pizza. That'll do it for this hour. For Nicole Murray and Mike Gavin, I'm Gordon Deal. Thanks for listening to This Morning, America's First News.

0: All right, class, tell me about your weekend. Leo?
1: Well, my sister wanted to go camping, so my parents took us in our new Nissan Pathfinder through a mountain trail.
0: Thank you, Leo.
1: No, it's not over yet. My brother wanted to explore some caves, so we drove up a bunch of steep hills. 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
4: From ABC News, I'm Sherry Preston. At first light, the search will resume for 9 people still missing after a deadly chemical tank rupture. It happened in Washington State, about 2 hours south of Seattle. Longview, Washington, Battalion Chief Matt Amos.
5: Emergency responders have confirmed that 10 individuals were transported to area hospitals. 8 were employee injuries. 1 was a firefighter injury. And we have 1 fatality.
4: It happened at a paper mill and pulp plant. They're still trying to stabilize the tank before they can proceed with a search and recovery. Tens of thousands of people in Orange County, California have been allowed to return to their homes following a chemical tank there that was in danger of rupturing but did not. A major upset in the state of Texas, where longtime incumbent Senator John Cornyn lost his primary to State Attorney General Ken Paxton, who had President Trump's endorsement. Cornyn saying after his loss, he will vote for his opponent.
6: I've spent most of my time in the Senate building the Republican Party in Texas and in the U.S. Senate, and I've always supported the Republican ticket, and I intend to do so again in this general election.
4: Paxton will take on Democrat James Tallarico in November. Health officials are warning that the Ebola outbreak in Central Africa is spreading faster than responders can contain it.
7: One American aid worker in the region telling us doctors are already stretched thin.
8: Right now we're working 14, 16 hour days, 6-7 days a week. We're trying to rotate to get breaks.
7: At least 10 African nations bordering the Democratic Republic of the Congo now at an elevated transmission risk.
4: ABC's Faith Abubi at the CDC. The Trump administration now reportedly ready to send U.S. citizens trying to get home from the area of the Ebola outbreak in Africa to Kenya for observation instead of to the U.S. 5 villagers stuck in a flooded cave in Laos have been found alive, 2 others still missing. You're listening to ABC News.
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0: They open until 4 a.m. during the World Cup. Similar changes have been approved in Philadelphia and are also being considered in New York.
1: You're going to need that because you can't afford to go to the games. Nobody's going to the games. They're not. None of them are sellouts.
0: Right, right.
1: So, you know, you're going to have to watch it somewhere, so you might as well go to a bar.
0: Yeah, but 4 a.m., oh my goodness.
1: I know
0: I'm old and lame now, but 4 a.m., is that really necessary for a World Cup game?
1: Listen, just give us a call. We'll be here at work. Just chat if you're bored, you know.
0: They're going home, we're going in.
1: If you're driving home, we'll keep you awake. 22 minutes after the hour.
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1: ABC News, I'm Sherry Preston. Back to work soon for first responders in southern Washington state after the rupture of a chemical tank at a paper plant killed one person and left 9 hurt, some seriously. Cowlitz Fire and Rescue Chief Scott Goldstein.
2: Officials can also confirm that there's currently 9 employees who remain unaccounted for.
1: Voters in Texas picking Attorney General Ken Paxton as the GOP nominee for Senate and voting down the incumbent, Senator John Cornyn. The senator spoke last night.
3: I've said throughout this race that I trust the voters of Texas, and they've made their decision, and I must respect it.
1: Paxton will face Democrat James Tallarico for Cornyn's Texas seat. Health officials warn the Ebola outbreak in Central Africa is growing beyond what responders can do to contain it. Rescuers in Laos found 5 of the 7 villagers who have been missing for more than a week in a flooded cave. They were trapped when heavy rain cut off the entrance. This is ABC News.
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0: Thanks for joining us. A woman in Delaware who just turned 108 has just received a driver's license renewal that will allow her to be behind the wheel until she's 115. Susan Young Brown, a resident of the Modern Maturity Center in Dover, claims that she grows old gracefully. 130 people attended her recent birthday party, including the governor of Delaware, where she was gifted a parking spot right in front of the building reserved for those 100 years or older. She told CBS News when she gets up in the morning, she has an exercise routine she's been doing for the last 20 years. She vowed that when she retired, she would not sit down. She was born in Delaware in 1918 during segregation, where she worked on a farm with her family without water or electricity. She would eventually attend what's now Delaware State University, graduate in 1945, and teach kids across the state, including in a one-bedroom schoolhouse. She's a mother, grandmother, and great-grandmother. For Nicole Murray and Mike Gavin, I'm Gordon Deal. Thanks for listening to This Morning, America's First News.
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3: 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All news, traffic, and weather on Arizona's morning news.
4: Good morning. It is 5 o'clock. Buying a home here is hard. I'm LaDonna Harvey.
5: And I'm Jim Sharp. That's our top story, and LaDonna speaks the truth.
3: Highlight on housing.
5: The first half of the 2020s have doubled the rates for average Arizona home mortgages. A senior economist with the Common Sense Institute says it comes down to several combining factors.
6: Common Sense Institute's Zach Milne says Arizona is in a housing crunch with home prices 41% above pre-pandemic trends.
7: Interest rates certainly aren't helping. At the beginning of 2025, we saw interest rates kind of coming down a little bit, but they've since climbed back up, and that's really hurting affordability.
6: Milne tells Arizona's Evening News our state would need more than a century to fill the gap by current permitting rates. He says it comes down to the pacing of home permitting, which he says has plenty of room, but is only legally incentivized to keep up with average population growth. Brandon King, KTAR News.
4: Our KTAR team coverage on housing continues with where to buy if you're looking for the cheapest homes in Phoenix.
8: We looked at what neighborhoods are the most affordable.
4: It's a new report from the social media platform Nextdoor and assesses where the cheapest neighborhoods in Phoenix are. Executive VP Kelsey Grady explains they looked at housing data, nearby cost of living, and more to determine the top three.
8: Catalina Village Home Park neighborhood, quickly followed by Clarendon, and then a neighborhood that we classify as D27 Business Alliance.
4: Those neighborhoods can be found in two general areas, right along the north side of Roosevelt Avenue between 43rd and 39th Avenues, and just east of Grand Avenue between Indian School and Thomas.
5: By the way, those are for the city of Phoenix, not
4: city
5: necessarily
4: of,
5: the
4: yeah,
5: valley.
4: Yeah, not the valley.
5: Yeah, general. All right. Coming up on Arizona's Morning News.
9: KTAR has obtained county emails related to an ongoing election fight. I'm Balin Overstoles.
10: A new challenge for migrants looking to stay in the U.S. legally. I'm Heidi Hommel.
5: Right now, let's check in with John Roller. He's in the Valley Chevy Dealers Traffic Center.
3: KTAR traffic alert.
5: And this is not a good sign starting out with a traffic alert. Where's our big problem, John?
11: Yeah, we've got a couple of problems, Jim. Let's start off with the biggest problem, and it's in the downtown area, eastbound I-10 right at the mini stack. And what we have is a rolled over semi just prior to the mini stack right at 16th Street. Now, there is a heavy tow on the scene trying to get this semi back up on its wheels, but right now it's on its side, and that has shut down the eastbound I-10. So right now, if you you are coming in from the North Valley, may want to come south on the 51. And not far behind that, we have a couple of crashes. Southbound I-17 had one just south of the stack right near Van Buren, and right behind it, north of the stack, we've got a crash off to the left. Southbound I-17 near McDowell, it is off to the left. So big problems downtown this morning. Give yourself some extra time. And on the outer loop in Surprise, northbound 303, we've got a medical assignment. 3-1 Medical, northbound 303 at Peoria. John Roller, KTAR News.
12: A storm system is moving in, and it will cool us down the rest of the week. Winds will pick up too, with gusts in the valley reaching 30 miles per hour today under sunny skies and highs in the mid-90s. I'm ABC 15 meteorologist Jorge Torres.
4: 69 degrees in Phoenix at 5:03.
13: And that's your ball game. Diamondbacks win it by a final score of 7-5.
5: The Arizona Diamondbacks are exactly a third of the way through their season with 30 wins and 24 losses, their best record since 2023, the year they went to the World Series. Colton Krolak is live with more.
14: Yeah, that's right, guys. The Diamondbacks have been on an absolute tear, winning 9 of their last 10 games. And one of the biggest reasons why is the starting pitching staff. After a lackluster start, manager Torey Lovello had a sit-down conversation with the group where he demanded more. Arizona sports host Vince Morata says they've been lights out ever since.
15: He'll downplay it, but that meeting after the Chicago series against the Cubs, where he brought all the starting pitchers together, we've joked about it on our show that it's probably the greatest meeting ever in terms of results, because the pitching staff has looked just completely different than it did.
14: And that's not the only right button Lovello's been able to press. After a slow start for star Ketel Marte, Lovello left him a note that read, "You're the best player I'll ever manage." And since then, Marte's caught fire, hitting 9 home runs over his last 10 games. Live in the news center, Colton Krolak, KTAR News.
16: Arizona votes.
17: There is no reason to arrest people for collecting ballots left at a drop box.
4: KTAR has obtained some emails that shed a little more light on an ongoing election authority battle.
9: The Maricopa County Elections Department and Recorder's Office are still at odds after the County Board of Supervisors moved to establish ballot drop box locations last week. Supervisor Thomas Galvin tells the Mike Broomhead Show he thought they were on the same page as Recorder Justin Heap until shortly before they determined those drop box locations.
17: There's only about a dozen of them throughout the county, and they're in town halls in different municipalities around the county. And right at the 11th hour, as we're about to vote, we get a letter from his attorney saying that if we approve this, we're going to be facing criminal liability.
9: Heap claims he was blindsided, also arguing he has sole authority over where those boxes go. But emails show his office was involved in broader election planning before he backed out. Ballin Overstolz, KTAR News.
5: So do the candidates for governor agree with each other on anything? Republican candidate Andy Biggs says water is one issue that his opponents think is important, as he does, and he tells the AZ Political Podcast with me that he doesn't like how Governor Katie Hobbs approaches our state's water.
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18: And nor is it exactly true. We've got to manage our water resources better.
5: You can watch that full interview at KTAR.com, where you can also find conversations with other candidates.
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4: 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That's per a recent change from U.S. Citizenship and Immigration Services.
10: Previously, migrants here on a temporary visa were allowed to apply for a green card and could even overstay their visa while they wait for a response from USCIS. Immigration attorney Margarita Silva with Silva and Fontes worries this will make it harder for migrants trying to stay here legally.
20: You know, everyone else, you know, is going to have to go back to their home country, which is, you know, not necessarily going to be easy to get to, not cheap to get to. So it's going to cost a lot in finances. It's going to cost a lot of family separation time.
10: The USCIS memo said an adjustment of status is a matter of discretion and administrative grace. Heidi Hommel, KTAR News.
5: Coming up, there's a more than $500 million security fund for the World Cup, but it's being held across North America and there's a war going on. So will it be enough? We'll ask former Homeland Security Undersecretary John Cohen next.
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11: Yeah, thank you very much, LaDonna. Let's give you an early heads up. If 5 o'clock is the hour in which you start your day and you head downtown, let's let you know we've got a closure right now of the eastbound I-10 just prior to the mini stack. We've got a rolled over semi right near 16th Street. Couple of heavy tows on the scene trying to get this semi back up on its wheels, and they are tugging this semi, but it is still on its side. And right now, eastbound I-10 closed at the mini stack. Just a little earlier, we had a crash on the southbound I-17 right near Van Buren. That's where a lot of traffic was diverting away from this closure, but that has cleared away, and we do have a crash just north of the stack, southbound I-17 off to the left, right near McDowell. So rough morning there. And northbound Loop 303 in the Surprise area this morning, we've got a 3-in-1 medical assignment, northbound 303 right at Peoria. Busy start to the morning. John Roller, KTAR News.
5: Sunny skies today with a high of 95 degrees. 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
21: 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Some of the targets included missile launch sites and Iranian boats, which they say were trying to place mines in the area. But I think it speaks to the fragility of the ceasefire. Iran, as you would expect, calling this a gross violation of the ceasefire and warning that it will retaliate.
19: KTAR News is covering the Iran war on YouTube, on air, online, and the KTAR News app.
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1: We break down the statewide races because the primary is almost here. 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
4: Good morning to you. It is 5:12. I'm LaDonna Harvey. He's Jim Sharp from the KTAR Business Center. Phoenix-based Cavco Industries has broken ground on a 39-acre manufacturing plant in the West Valley. Our partners at the Phoenix Business Journal say it will develop HUD code manufactured and modular single-family homes. Arizona currently short about 56,000 housing units across all types.
5: After a mixed close yesterday that saw the Dow lose about 0.25% and the NASDAQ gained more than 1%. We kind of have mixed markets this morning. The Dow's flat. The S&P is up a slight 11 points, and the NASDAQ's up a pretty healthy 185 points. For more money news, visit the Business Center at KTAR.com.
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4: At 5:13, this is what you need to know right now. Arizona's in a housing crunch due to, among other reasons, current building pacing, interest rates not going down. Common Sense Institute says if we continue to build at the current pace, it'll take more than 100 years to fill the housing gap.
5: Texas Attorney General Ken Paxton has won the Republican nomination for U.S. Senate. He defeated four-term Senator John Cornyn. Paxton was endorsed by President Trump last week. His victory in Tuesday's runoff makes Cornyn the first Republican senator from Texas to lose the party's nomination for re-election.
4: Matthew Perry's personal assistant faces sentencing today for his part in the TV star's death. Kenneth Iwamasa is one of five people connected and convicted in connection with Perry's fatal drug overdose. He pleaded guilty, faces up to 15 years in prison. All of our top stories just 15 minutes away. For more news, go to KTAR.com or the KTAR News app.
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5: Here's John Roller from the Valley Chevy Dealers Traffic Center.
11: All right. If you head to the East Valley out of the downtown area, I want to let you know about a full closure eastbound I-10 right at the mini stack this morning. We have a rolled over semi and crews trying to get it back on its tires to get it out of there. But right now, a full closure in the downtown area coming right out of the tunnel. So let's help you get around this. You may want to think about dropping south to Van Buren or north to McDowell if you are coming in from the West Valley. No estimated time of reopening. Also had an earlier crash on the southbound I-17. Right at Van Buren, that's in the clearing stages. North of there, a crash southbound I-17. Right near McDowell, it is still off to the left. So heavy slowing in the downtown area. And in Surprise this morning, we've got a medical situation. Northbound 303, the outer loop, right at Peoria. 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
4: Today it's going to be sunny with a high of 95. 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
5: Starting June 11th, the FIFA World Cup will play 104 soccer matches across 16 North American cities, including 11 in the U.S., providing security for the most geographically expansive World Cup ever, being described as an entire continent protect. Good thing it's backed by a $625 million federal safety and security fund.
4: Joining us is former Homeland Security Undersecretary for Intelligence, John Cohen, who also served as counterterrorism coordinator at DHS. John, this sounds like it's really an all-hands-on-deck approach to security, but is it enough with so much to cover?
3: Yeah, great question. And it's nice to be with you, Jim and LaDonna. I always look forward to these conversations. Yeah, as you mentioned, 11 cities, and I would actually argue 11 regions across the United States are hosting World Cup games, as well as the games being hosted in Mexico and Canada. But Also, there are communities such as Mesa, Maricopa County, that are hosting World Cup base camps. So teams will actually be there for the duration of the game. So the security implications and the law enforcement implications are extraordinary because this is a month and a half long event. Law enforcement has been preparing for the over a year, working with FIFA and other organizations such as the Center for

0: They are concerned about acts of targeted violence. They are looking to counteract efforts to disrupt the games through swatting, bomb threats, demonstrations. We saw in the 2024 Olympics that folks actually targeted the transportation hubs and the transportation infrastructure in Milan in an effort to disrupt the games. We are already seeing the use of AI to generate content to cause confusion amongst the fans, to facilitate illegal or fraudulent ticketing schemes to disrupt the games as well. Unlike US sporting events, there is something called hooliganism, which is a dynamic in which fans actually engage in violent activity, not at the venue so much, but in the restaurants and bars and other places surrounding the venue. And then there's other law enforcement concerns like drug trafficking, human trafficking, which we see a dramatic increase in during these types of events. So these are all the issues that law enforcement has to be prepared for the World Cup and for these types of events. The good news is that state and local law enforcement have been working closely with FIFA over the last year and a half to be prepared. So as we go into the games, I'm feeling pretty comfortable that at least we're prepared.
1: You know, the Iranian team was supposed to be having their home base and their practices in Tucson, but the Trump administration said it was not appropriate for Iranian team members to be in the country for their own life and safety. Is there an actual concern for the Iranians' safety?
0: Well, look, as you pointed out in the intro, Jim, we are in the middle of a conflict. There are a number of reasons why I could anticipate that either the Iranians or those who hold views that are in opposition to the Iranian point of view in this case would see these games as an opportunity. There was one point where there were concerns that both the Israeli team and the Iranian team would both have base camps in Arizona. Fortunately, for obvious reasons, that's not occurring. But one of the things that's really interesting from an Arizona perspective is I'm really impressed with the level of planning that's coming out of not only the sheriff's office, says across the region, but also the state's Homeland Security and Emergency Management Organization. I know they've held briefings, tabletop exercises, and they're very actively involved in obtaining and sharing threat intelligence. So whether it's Arizona or the rest of the country, to LaDonna, to your point earlier, there has been a considerable amount of planning and preparations taking place. I would say that I've been pretty disappointed thus far with the federal government's activities in this regard. As we've talked about in other issues, I mean, we are in a period of heightened threat, and we have been for some time. These games represent an excellent opportunity for an adversary to advance their strategic objectives, whether it's seeking to diminish the United States or sow discord or inspire violence. You know, this should have been an all hands on deck activity, not just for the state and locals, but for the federal government as well. And quite frankly, they've been slow to come to the game. It's picking up now. That funding is available to state and locals, which is good. We're starting to see more intelligence come out of the federal government, but it's been really slow, and I'm a little perplexed by that.
2: All right. That is former Homeland Security Undersecretary for Intelligence John Cohen, who also served as counterterrorism coordinator at DHS. The World Cup games are going to cost a lot of money to protect.
1: Yeah.
2: And all of the teams that are practicing here as well.
1: And a lot of money to go to.
2: That's what I have heard.
1: Yeah. All right. Coming up here on Arizona's Morning News, a Tempe restaurant celebrating 50 years in business.
2: Nice. First, we go live to the Valley Chevy Dealers Traffic Center.
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4: All right, heads up if you're coming into the downtown area. We've got a full closure on the eastbound side of I-10 right at the mini stack. We've got a rolled over semi there that has shut down all lanes coming out of the downtown area. If you are headed to the East Valley, southbound I-17 is an option, although there is slowing as you approach the stack. Had an earlier crash right near McDowell. It is off to the left. So at this point, maybe McDowell, Thomas, Van Buren, ways to get around this into the downtown area. Again, eastbound I-10 fully closed right at the mini stack. No estimated time of reopening. John Roller, KTAR News.
1: High today of 95 with a sunny sky. 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
6: Good morning. It is 5:25. Half a century is being celebrated at Tempe's Little Szechuan Restaurant. Eleni Dow with our TV partners at ABC 15 has more.
7: I'm still here.
8: Still here and still doing it together. Ted and Swanee Lim have seen a lot in their 50 years of running Little Szechuan. They met as middle schoolers in Laos, reconnected in the U.S. in the 70s, and never quite left the kitchen.
7: Basically, she and me, we run it. She run the front, I run the back.
8: 50 years means they've seen everything.
9: The neighborhood to support us through the COVID, to September 11th, through the whole 9 years.
8: Also a Tempe that barely resembles the one they arrived in.
9: When we first got here, freeway ends on rural.
8: Through all of it, the neighborhood showed up, and so did the same faces year after year. Some of those regulars have been coming so long, Swanee has watched their taste change too.
9: Mr. Stoney, we serve him since you're eating meat. Now he's a vegan.
6: By the way, the Limbs say they're not thinking about retirement just yet.
10: 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Traffic. 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
11: All right, busy morning. Let's get right to it. We've got a full closure. Eastbound I-10 coming right out of the tunnel at the mini stack. We have a rolled over semi. Two heavy tows on the scene trying to get this rolled over semi back on its wheels. It's still on its side. No estimated time of reopening. Your alternates, Van Buren, Thomas, McDowell, to get around this. Maybe the southbound 51 will help you get around this as well. Southbound I-17, not too bad once we get to the stack. Had an earlier crash at Van Buren, so there is heavy slowing as you come southbound through the Durango curve to get around this. Again, if you're coming in from the West Valley, may want to think about the 202 to Van Buren to get through this. Going to cost you extra time. Full closure, eastbound I-10 right at the mini stack. John Roller, KTAR News.
6: Sunny today with a high of 95. 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
12: Make it four straight wins for the Diamondbacks. Arizona trailed to start, but quickly turned it around on the Giants and won Game 2 of the series 7-5. Ketel Marte clubbed his ninth home run of the season in the win. They're now on the verge of their second sweep of the Giants in just 2 weeks. They need to win the afternoon finale in San Francisco to do so. First pitch is at 12:40, and you can hear it all on Arizona Sports 98.7 FM. 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Mitch Fereldis, KTAR News.
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0: Good morning. It is 5:30. Dreaming of home ownership? The struggle is real. I'm Jim Sharp.
10: Highlight on housing.
6: And I'm LaDonna Harvey. That's our top story. The number of Arizonans who can afford home mortgages in the state have been sharply cut in the 2020s.
17: Go back a couple of years to 2019, 66% of households could have afforded a mortgage on the average price home. And if you look at married couple families, 82% of them could afford a home. So we've seen affordability just really drop quite drastically.
6: That senior economist Zach Milne, among other factors, he tells Arizona's Evening News, high interest rates this year combined with compared to last year have not helped. And Arizona's housing priorities, he says, are for population, not in terms of available land.
0: Our KTAR team coverage on housing continues.
18: We looked at what neighborhoods are the most affordable.
0: A neighborhood-focused social media platform has assessed where the cheapest communities in the city of Phoenix can be found.
19: According to Nextdoor Holdings, Inc., the five most affordable neighborhoods in Phoenix can be found in two areas, along the north side of Roosevelt Avenue between 43rd and 27th Avenues, as well as just east of Grand Avenue between Indian School and Thomas. Nextdoor Executive VP Kelsey Grady explains they looked at several factors.
18: Rent, home values, cost of living indicators, giving people fast data-backed way to compare neighborhoods, not just towns or cities around their affordability.
19: The actual neighborhood boundaries are determined by Nextdoor, providing specific data for very small sections of the city. Ballin Overstoles, KTAR News.
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20: The Arizona Diamondbacks have caught lightning in a bottle recently, and a familiar feeling is starting to return to the Valley. I'm Colton Krolak.
21: Maricopa County Attorney Rachel Mitchell saying a rollover crash case needed furthering before charges could be brought. I'm Brandon King.
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6: Right now, let's check in with John Roller from the Valley Chevy Dealers Traffic Center.
11: All right, we've got a rolled over semi that has shut down the eastbound I-10 in the downtown area, just part of the mini stack. Taking a live look at this semi, and it is back up on its wheels, but it is all twisted like a pretzel. So heavy tow crews still working to try to clear this, but that has shut down all lanes. Eastbound I-10, if you are coming out of the tunnel, that's where you'll have closures. Again, if you're coming in from the West Valley, the 202 is an option. The 51, if you're coming in from the North Valley as well, Van Buren, Thomas, or McDowell. But again, full closure eastbound I-10 right at the mini stack. And in Surprise, northbound 303, the outer loop, we've got a serious crash medical situation right at the Peoria on ramp. Watch for restrictions there. 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
22: Changes are on the way. A storm system will bring us cooler air and gusty winds through the end of the week. Today, look for sunny skies, gusts of 30 miles per hour, and highs in the mid-90s. I'm ABC 15 meteorologist Jorge Torres.
0: It's 533 and 70 degrees in Avondale.
23: Marte with a drive. There it goes. Ketel Marte.
6: The Arizona Diamondbacks have been unstoppable as of late, and it's starting to bring back memories of a magical season not too long ago. Colton Krolak is live in the news center with the latest.
20: Yeah, that's right, LaDonna. The Arizona Diamondbacks have won 9 of their last 10 games, improving their record to 30-24, their best record since 2023 when they made it to the World Series. While the team's been able to take advantage of an easy stretch of their schedule, Arizona sports host Vince Morata says there's plenty that makes him feel that this isn't a fluke, especially with some key pieces of the lineup expected to come back soon from injury.
24: I did not have big hopes for the Diamondbacks going into this year, but when you consider where they are and the realities around them and what's on the way in terms of help, my confidence level's grown quite a bit.
20: The D-Bats will play the San Francisco Giants this afternoon, and they'll be looking for a sweep. Live in the news center, Colton Krolak, KTAR News.
10: Arizona votes.
25: There is no reason to arrest people for collecting ballots left at a drop box.
0: The County Board of Supervisors moved to establish ballot drop boxes last week for the upcoming primaries, and that prompted the latest chapter of an ongoing election dispute. Supervisor Thomas Galvin tells the Mike Broomhead Show he thought the County Elections Department and recorder Justin Heap were on the same page.
25: We had been working with his office for months on these drop boxes. So that letter he sent saying, oh my gosh, I'm shocked that this is happening, completely disingenuous. His team knew about it.
0: He claimed he was blindsided, also arguing he was the sole authority over where the boxes go. However, emails between both entities show agreement on early voting location planning before Heap pulled out. KTAR, by the way, has reached out to Heap for comment.
6: Do the candidates for governor agree with each other on anything?
26: Republican candidate Andy Biggs says water is one issue he and his opponents think is important. He tells the AZ Political Podcast with Jim Sharp that he doesn't like how Governor Katie Hobbs approaches our state's water.
27: I mean, when she stood up and said things like Arizona's running out of water, not good for business.
28: Right.
27: And nor is it exactly true. We've got to manage our water resources better.
26: He says every other issue the state faces is contingent on us properly managing our water. Kellen Shover, KTAR News.
6: You can watch that full interview at KTAR.com and find conversations with other candidates as well.
10: KTAR Focus on Immigration.
0: Most green card applicants will now be required to return to their home country to apply per a new change from U.S. Citizenship and Immigration Services. Immigration attorney Margarita Silva with Silva and Fontes believes the move sets the wrong precedent.
29: Anyone that applies for adjustment of status here in the United States based on a family member probably cheated on their way here and should all go home to their home country in order to pick up their green card.
0: The memo from USCIS said an adjustment of status is a matter of discretion and administrative grace.
6: coming up on Arizona's Morning News with 9/11's upcoming 25th anniversary. ABC's Martha Raddatz joins us next to talk about covering the wars that followed and the stories of service members that stand out in her book, The Hero Next Door.
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1: Got a closed freeway this morning.
11: Yeah, we do, Jim. Thank you very much. Eastbound I-10 right in the downtown area. If you come through the Deck Park Tunnel and head over to the mini stack, you can't this morning. All lanes are shut down due to a rolled over semi right at the mini stack right now. And heavy tow crews are trying to get this semi back up on its tires and out of the roadway. It's twisted up pretty good. So no estimated time of reopening. A lot of folks coming in from the North Valley. Southbound I-17 gets a little heavier at the stack through the Durango curve as lots of folks try to get around this. Southbound 51 is another option. If you're coming in from the West Valley, the 202 South Mountain is also an option. Van Buren, Thomas, or McDowell. Again, eastbound I-10 fully closed this morning right at the mini stack. Traffic is brought to you by the Beatitudes Campus. Get social with us as you paint, sip, and see what life is like at the Beatitudes Campus Tuesday, June the 9th. You'd like to learn more, text RSVP to 620-620. John Roller, KTAR News.
6: Sunny skies today with a high of 95, tomorrow 94, Friday 91. 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
1: 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And from the KTAR Business Center, Dow futures right now up 146 points. The S&P's up 31 and the NASDAQ is up 278. That's almost a 1% gain in overnight trading. 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
6: And at 5:41, this is what you need to know right now. The housing crunch continues in the state. Common Sense Institute estimates Arizona needs about 120 years to close the current housing gap. Their data shows 66% of households could have afforded a standard mortgage in 2019. Right now, it's 42%.
1: Authorities have confirmed that one person died and 9 others remain unaccounted for after a chemical tank imploded at a pulp and paper mill in Washington State. They say there is no hope to rescue those missing. All of our top stories are just 15 minutes away. For more news, go to KTAR.com or the KTAR News app.
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11: All right, full closure this morning. Eastbound I-10 right at the mini stack. All lanes closed. No estimated time of reopening from a rolled over semi. Again, full closure in the downtown area. Eastbound I-10 right at 16th Street. This is at the mini stack. John Roller, KTAR News.
1: Today, a high of 95 degrees, and we're going to stay in the mid-90s right until Friday when we hit the low 90s. 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
6: With the 25th anniversary of 9/11 fast approaching, let's take some time to talk with ABC News Chief Global Affairs Correspondent Martha Raddatz, who's been covering the ensuing wars for a quarter century. She's out with a new book called The Hero Next Door, Stories of Patriotism and Purpose.
1: Martha, I was embedded in Iraq years ago, and being a war correspondent was certainly the most exciting part of my career, but it was also one of the most satisfying because of the amazing men and women I crossed paths with. Tell us about some of those amazing people that are in your book.
8: Jim, I know you were embedded, and I know you had a pretty serious incident there with an IED. And the people in my book confronted IEDs all the time. They are amazing people in this book. They're people, some of them I have known since very early in the wars. And this book is not about politics. It's not really about the wars. It doesn't matter how you feel about either. These are the people who have taken an oath, who have volunteered to support and defend our country and the Constitution. And what they have done in these stories, it's a very large range of different kinds of people, from a pararescue jumper who dropped down and rappelled down to rescue a fellow officer under gunfire, under RPGs coming at him. Oof. To mothers at home who have cared for their sons for more than 20 years, who suffered traumatic brain injuries, who, you know, left as a Marine and came home as their child. Once again, there's one mother that I profile who I've known for all these years, who's done such a magnificent job with her son all these years, but she was 49 years old when he was injured. She is more than 70 years old today, and he has been home with her. He has thrived. He is walking around. He is a magnificent young man, but not as she calls him, the original Stephen. So they are stories of absolute courage in many, many different ways.
1: Boy, you know, the home front is kind of missed a lot sometimes. And I remember so many service members telling me, tell everybody to take care of my family while I'm over here.
8: Yeah, you heard that, and you are exactly right. And that was the eye-opening thing for me, too, when I first started covering the wars. They'd say the exact same thing to me, Jim. And so I started traveling around and seeing the families and meeting the families, and felt like kind of a bridge between the men and women who were in the battles and in theater, and coming back and talking to those spouses and talking to them about what was going on over there. And in the same way, I hope to do that with people who read this book. And I would say, I want people to read this book. I don't want people to just buy this book, because these stories, for me, from them and knowing them and truly making a connection with them, is a gift to me. And it inspires me. And when I have a really bad day, I think of Derek Herrera, who's one of the most honorable, courageous men I know, who was paralyzed in 2012 in Afghanistan, shot, it just went through his shoulder and right to his spine. Derek is now doing remarkable work with a company that with medical devices that help other people who are paralyzed.
6: Oh, that's awesome. Martha Raddatz is with us. She's ABC News' chief global affairs correspondent, and her book is called The Hero Next Door, Stories of Patriotism and Purpose. You know, for those of us who have not served or have not reported from a war zone, I think it's really hard for people on this side of that aisle to understand what people on the other side of that aisle go through, the people who actually go there. How does that, or how has that colored your reporting from war zones or of these incidents that you talk about?
8: One of the things that I really try to do is help people understand, to kind of bridge that divide where people say, I don't really understand what they do. But believe me, I also get after my friends in the military. It's like, well, you have to also reach out to civilians. You have to be part of this community as well, because I think there's a tendency to say no one understands. I think we all need to try to understand. And these stories are about us all. It's about humanity. It is really bigger than the military. They days before they went off to war, they were in their minivans with their kids in the grocery stores. If you walk around with these guys today, which I do, and a few of them live near me in Washington D.C. I'm in New York right now, and a couple of the guys were here last night. And we're walking around in New York City, and I think, wow, these people looking at these guys who look just like average guys, we're walking around, they have no idea what these people have done. And these are the quiet heroes. These are not people who, strut down the street, say, hey, I rescued, eight guys, or I did this, or I did that. There are neighbors, and I think that's what was so eye-opening to me. There are neighbors, there are people who, back when, the Iraq War especially was raging, it was thank you for your service, and then we've kind of forgotten about them. But, Derek Herrera is still in a wheelchair, and yet he's doing remarkable things. Mark Little, who I write about, is still missing his lower legs, but he still is doing remarkable things. And they're part of our communities, and they're just, truly inspiring people. And this is a book about hope. It's about our country. It's about us. And it's about what we can learn and kind of every day wake up and say, okay, this might be a challenging day for me. But then again, think of Derek, think of Mark, think of Debbie Schultz and her son, Stephen. They do not wake up and say, wow, this is going to be a challenging day. They say, let's get after it.
1: Yeah, they just do it. Yeah, they're the heroes next door, literally. Thank you so much. Martha Raddatz there. She's ABC News chief global correspondent. She's been covering the wars since 9/11, and her book is called The Hero Next Door, Stories of Patriotism and Purpose.
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1: Traffic alert. Because the cruising's not exactly safe on every freeway this morning, is it, John?
11: No, you are right, Jim. We've got a full closure eastbound I-10. This is in the downtown area as you come out of the Deck Park Tunnel towards the mini stack. We've got a rolled over semi that has shut down all lanes. Eastbound I-10 right at the mini stack. DPS urging folks coming in from the West Valley may want to think about the 202. Van Buren will get you into downtown. If you're coming in from the North Valley, 51 is an option. However, right now I'm seeing some slowing starting right at Thomas. Looks like we have a hang up there just north of the mini stack. So rough morning to start off with. We did clear away the crash in Surprise this morning. Northbound Loop 303 at Peoria. 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
6: Sunny skies with a high of 95 today. We dip to 94 tomorrow and then down to 91 on Friday. 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
1: It's 5:55 now on Arizona's Morning News. And despite the recent Hantavirus outbreak, cruise travel is still safe, according to public health professional Robert Hess III from Hess Consulting. He says there's always a risk when you're in a closed, confined space.
22: There's definitely a risk of getting in contact with any type of disease, which could be food poisoning, a cold, a flu. And those risks are largely due to the nature of the confined quarters that you're staying in, which is what presents cruises as particularly difficult.
1: So he says to take advantage of open air spaces, wash your hands frequently, wear a mask, and wipe down surfaces.
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11: All right, thank you, LaDonna. If 6 o'clock is the time you roll out, we wanted to give you a heads up of a major closure in the downtown area. This is the eastbound I-10 right at the mini stack coming out of the Deck Park Tunnel. What we have is a rolled-over semi. It's back up on its wheels, but it's pretty twisted up. And right now, three crews from heavy tow units trying to get this out of the roadway, but right now it is still blocking all lanes. Eastbound I-10 right at the mini stack, south southbound 51 is an option. However, we had an earlier crash just north of McDowell, and you're backed up to Thomas as you come into the mini stack. Lots of folks using the southbound 17 through the Durango curve. You've got slowing starting at the stack all the way over to the split. John Roller, KTAR News.
1: Look for a high in the low 90s by Friday. In the meantime, mid-90s with sunshine. 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
6: Whole state is in a bit of a housing pinch. That's coming up in Arizona's Morning News at 6.
1: Right now, here's Mitch Fereldes from the Parker & Sons Heating, Cooling, Plumbing, and Electrical Sports Desk.
0: The Thunder are now just one win away from returning to the NBA Finals. They took care of business against the Spurs in Game 5 of their series, 127-114. Shai Gilgeous-Alexander led the way with 32 points and 9 assists. Game 6 of the series is Thursday in San Antonio. And on the ice, the Golden Knights are back in the Stanley Cup Final for the third time in 9 years of existence. They completed their stunning sweep of the Avalanche with a 2-1 win in Game 4. That's sports. Mitch Fereldes, KTAR News.
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6: Good morning. It is 6 o'clock, and Arizona's housing market is still pretty tight for most residents. I'm LaDonna Harvey.
1: And I'm Jim Sharp. That's our top story.
30: Highlight on housing.
1: Arizona still in a housing crunch due to, among other reasons, current building pacing and interest rates not going down.
31: Joining Arizona's Evening News Tuesday was Zach Milne, senior economist with Common Sense Institute. He says house building in Arizona has space, such as in the West Valley, but it's prioritizing average population growth and is just barely keeping up.
32: That very little residual sort of housing that we're building means that it's going to take us at that pace 100 years or more to close that gap.
31: Milne says right now around 42% of households can afford an average mortgage payment, down more than 20% from 2019, in part because of interest rates staying high in 2026. Brandon King, KTAR News.
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33: We looked at what neighborhoods are the most affordable.
6: A new report from the social media platform Nextdoor assesses where the cheapest neighborhoods in the city of Phoenix are. Executive VP Kelsey Grady explains they looked at the housing data, nearby cost of living, and more to determine the top three.
4: Catalina Village Home Park neighborhood, quickly followed by Clarendon, and then a neighborhood that we classify as D27 Business Alliance.
6: Those neighborhoods can be found in two general areas along the north side of Roosevelt Avenue between 43rd and 39th Avenues, as well as just east of Grand between Indian School and Thomas Roads.
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5: The Diamondbacks are a third of the way through their season, and their record will have fans daydreaming about what's possible. I'm Colton Krolak.
7: Ballot drop boxes are at the center of the Maricopa County election dispute. I'm Ballin Overstoles.
8: New immigration changes will force these applicants to return to their country of origin. I'm Heidi Hommel.
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1: Right now, let's check in with John Roller in the Valley Chevy Dealers Traffic Center.
11: All right, major closure in the downtown area. Eastbound I-10 right to the mini stack. Just before sunrise this morning, had a rolled over semi, and it is back on its wheels. It's pretty twisted up. Right now, we have three heavy tow crews trying to get this off the main line. But right now, all lanes are shut down. Eastbound I-10 right at the mini stack. Southbound I-17 is an option. However, you have slowing starting south of the stack through the Durango curve over to the split, but once you're past that, you are good to go. Nevertheless, extra minutes this morning. Eastbound I-10, all lanes closed right at the mini stack. Traffic is brought to you by the Beatitudes Campus. There are plenty of bold and bright possibilities at Beatitudes Campus, and right now there are special move-in opportunities. Schedule a tour at beatitudescampus.org. John Roller, KTAR News.
9: A storm system is approaching. It brings us cooler temperatures and gusty winds over the next several days. Today stays sunny, but watch for winds gusting up to 30 miles per hour and highs in the mid-90s. I'm ABC 15 meteorologist Jorge Torres.
6: Right now it's sunny in Gilbert at 603, 69 degrees.
12: And that's your ball game. Diamondbacks win it by a final score of 7-5. They have won each of the first five games against the Giants.
1: Yeah, the Diamondbacks are exactly a third of the way through their season with 30 wins and 24 losses. I checked, it's the fifth best record in the National League and their best record since 2023, the year they went to the World Series. Here's Colton Krolak with more.
5: The Diamondbacks have been on an absolute tear, winning 9 of their last 10 games. One of the biggest reasons why is the starting pitching staff. After a lackluster start, manager Torey Lovello had a sit-down conversation with the group where he demanded more from them. Arizona sports host Vince Morata says they've been lights out ever since.
13: He'll downplay it, but that meeting after the Chicago series against the Cubs, where he brought all the starting pitchers together, we've joked about it on our show that it's probably the greatest meeting ever in terms of results, because the pitching staff has looked just completely different than it did.
5: And that's not the only right button Lovello's been able to press. After a slow start for Star Ketel Marte, Lovello left him a note that read, "You are the best player I will ever manage." And since then, Marte's caught fire, hitting 9 home runs over his last 10 games. Live in the news center, Colton Krolak, KTAR News.
30: Highlight on housing.
6: Sorry about that. Let's try it.
30: Arizona votes.
14: There is no reason to arrest people for collecting ballots left at a drop box.
6: KTAR has obtained some emails that shed a little bit more light on an ongoing election authority battle.
7: The Maricopa County Elections Department and Recorder's Office are still at odds after the County Board of Supervisors moved to establish ballot drop box locations last week. Supervisor Thomas Galvin tells the Mike Broomhead Show he thought they were on the same page as Recorder Justin Heap until shortly before they determined those drop box locations.
14: Which there's only about a dozen of them throughout the county, and they're in town halls in different municipalities around the county. And right at the 11th hour, as we're about to vote, we get a letter from his attorney saying that if we approve this, we're going to be facing criminal liability.
7: Heap claims he was blindsided, also arguing he has sole authority over where those boxes go. But emails show his office was involved in broader election planning before he backed out. Ballin Overstoles, KTAR News.
30: Arizona votes.
15: I think all three of us would probably say water is a huge issue for Arizona.
1: That is Republican candidate for governor Andy Biggs speaking on how he agrees with other candidates for the top job. It's not all agreement, however, as he tells me on the AZ Political podcast that Governor Katie Hobbs has not done a good enough job managing our state's water.
15: When we passed the drought contingency plan out of Congress, we knew that it was a five-year plan, and we encouraged the state to get going, and I'm not sure that she really did that.
1: You can watch the full interview at KTAR.com, where you can also find other conversations with other candidates.
30: KTAR Focus on Immigration.
6: Most green card applicants will now have to return to their home country to apply. That's due to a recent change from U.S. Citizenship and Immigration Services.
8: Previously, migrants here on a temporary visa were allowed to apply for a green card and could even overstay their visa while they wait for a response from USCIS. Immigration attorney Margarita Silva with Silva and Fontes worries this will make it harder for migrants trying to stay here legally.
0: You know, everyone else, you know, is going to have to go back to their home country, which is, you know, not necessarily going to be easy to get to, not cheap to get to. So it's going to cost a lot in finances. It's going to cost a lot of family separation time.
8: The USCIS memo said an adjustment of status is a matter of discretion and administrative grace. Heidi Hommel, KTAR News.
1: 3 weeks ago, Katie Hobbs vetoed a Republican-approved budget. With time running out, is she and the legislature getting any closer to finalizing that budget? We'll ask the state Senate President, Warren Peterson, next.
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6: Now let's go live to the Valley Chevy Dealers Traffic Center with John Roller.
11: All right, LaDonna, crews working really hard to get this rolled over semi that has forced the full closure of the eastbound I-10 right at the mini stack this morning. They do have this semi up on its wheels, and hopefully they can drag it out of the way here and we can get all lanes back open. But right now, if you are coming into downtown from the West Valley, your slowing starts coming right out of the Deck Park Tunnel all the way over to the mini stack. Again, if you're coming in, you may want to think about southbound I-17 through the Durango Curve to get around that. If you're coming in on the 51 showing some slowing from Thomas down to the mini stack, southbound I-17 in the North Valley, not bad at all. We cleared away that earlier crash at McDowell. 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If you've been injured in a serious accident, the injury lawyer you hire does matter. Do your research. 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John Roller, KTAR News.
1: Highs in the mid and the low 90s this week with lots of sunshine. 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
6: Good morning. It is 6:12. I'm LaDonna Harvey. 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
6: And this just in to the KTAR News Center. Iran State TV says this morning Tehran has obtained an initial draft of a deal with the U.S. that would end the conflict. The memorandum says that Iran would restore commercial shipping through the Strait of Hormuz within a month. The United States would withdraw military forces from Iran and lift the naval blockade. Once again, Iran is announcing the initial framework of a deal that would end the conflict and restore shipping in the Strait of Hormuz. 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
1: Here's John Roller, live from the Valley Chevy Dealers Traffic Center.
11: All right, heavy tow crews starting to make some progress on this rolled over semi that still has all lanes shut down. Eastbound I-10 coming right out of the Deck Park Tunnel, right at the mini stack. Now, they do have this semi up on its wheels, and it looks like they're ready to tow it out of the roadway there. But right now, if you are coming into downtown, you still will have some heavy slow and go as you approach the Deck Park Tunnel from the West Valley, and that'll start right at about 27th Avenue. Southbound I-17, a little bit of slowing. Folks taking that way, taking around this crash through the Durango curve. You have slowing all the way over to the split, then you are good to go. And in the North Valley, eastbound 101, have our normal slowing through the construction zone of the Agua Fria Freeway from 51st Avenue to 35th Avenue. 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
1: About 3 weeks ago, Democratic Arizona Governor Katie Hobbs vetoed a state budget that was passed by the Republican controlled state House and Senate, and she called that proposal unbalanced and reckless. But now there's hope that a state budget Republicans and Democrats can agree on is coming soon.
6: Ooh, that sounds like a threat we can get on board with. On Monday, Governor Hobbs said, quote, "I'm confident we'll get to a bipartisan balanced budget that works for Arizona." And Arizona Senate President Warren Peterson told our TV partners at ABC 15, "We've closed out most of the line items, but the last details can be the hardest."
1: Senator Peterson joining us now on Arizona's Morning News to talk about if they're even closer, because that was on Friday he told that to ABC 15. So, Senator, what are those last details, and are most of them out of the way at this point?
12: Good morning, LaDonna. Jim, thanks for having me on the show.
1: Of course.
5: So there's about 500 line items that we go through. And as we, you know, finally reach a consensus, we will gray those line items out. And I would say we're pretty much 99% of the way there.
1: Wow.
5: I can't give specifics because until we make sure our whole caucus is on board. Right now we conceptually do have the votes. And by the way, I thought it was pretty funny how she said it was unbalanced. Apparently she wants it a little more unbalanced. That's how we're trying to get it. if that was the case, then she wants it more unbalanced because we're moving her way right now a little bit. But we're really close. That's what I can tell you. There's really a lot of it is just, you know, gathering data and details. And we have an agreement, and this has worked over the last 4 years. And it's just on every line item, you know, the solution can't be too far left and it can't be too far right. And that's the sweet spot, and that's where we land on consensus.
6: So let me just ask you this. I know you probably can't get into the down and dirty details, but are we all going to have to refile our taxes this year?
5: Absolutely not. And that was one of the parts that where we stood, you know, we put a line in the sand, and we said we would absolutely not budge on conformity, for tax conformity for this year, which means you do not have to refile your taxes. And so Republicans have guaranteed that's not going to happen. We said we'd let this go.

0: budget and how close they're getting on the two sides on agreeing on this. So how soon do you think we will actually be delivering a state budget to the governor's desk?
1: Well, I think I told you this before. I mean, the last 1% can be the hardest. We do have one funding source that people are trying to tie policy to, and we're not. We're trying to make sure there's no policy type. There's a little bit of disagreement on whether policy should be tied to that or not. And so we've been stuck on that for about a week. I think as soon as that breaks loose, we have been meeting every day, by the way. But I think as soon, and we'll meet today. We'll meet again today. But I think as soon as that breaks loose, it'll move. It'll move pretty quickly.
0: Is that Prop 123, by the way, that you're talking about?
1: No, it's not.
0: No. Okay. All right. Just want to make sure.
1: We've reached a solution on that issue.
0: Okay.
1: So anyways, but yeah, there is outside of that, like I said, it's just a lot of, there's always, you know, JLBC will have to go out and get some numbers, or they have one member that wasn't quite happy, so we're going to go back to them. Anyways, you've got literally, 48 people that you're building alignment with, and so touching all those points and then getting all the data takes time.
2: Well, just from the voter/taxpayer side of it, I always like it when you guys are fighting, because that means you're not thinking about me.
1: You'll be safe soon, LaDonna. We'll be getting out of there soon, and you
2: Excellent.
1: Will be safe. You guys can go on vacation.
0: I'm still in trouble with the wife. Okay. Thank you very much. That is State Senate President Warren Peterson on where they stand on the budget, which, of course, Katie Hobbs vetoed the Republican-approved budget a little over 3 weeks ago.
2: Right.
0: But both sides are saying it's coming soon.
2: I mean, 99%. That's darn close.
0: Yeah. Coming soon to a legislature near you.
2: Exactly. Yeah. Moon base. When are we going to see a moon base? I think we all have questions.
0: I do. Let's check in now with John Roller.
3: 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Traffic. Alert.
0: Because we've got some questions about some big wrecks this morning. He's in the Valley Chevy Dealers Traffic Center.
4: Yeah, we were very busy at the start this morning. We still have one full closure of the eastbound I-10 right at the mini stack. We had a rollover semi overnight, and that still has the lanes blocked. The good news is crews have this semi back up on its wheels, and they are working to get this out of the main line. But right now, if you are coming in to the downtown area and coming out of the Deck Park Tunnel, still have a full closure eastbound I-10 right at the mini stack. Hopefully we'll have better news here next report. John Roller, KTAR News.
2: All right, we're looking at sunny skies with a high of 95. Tomorrow, 94. Friday, 91. 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
7: Good morning. It's 6:25 here on Arizona's Morning News, and it's darn good to have you with us. NASA's revealed its plans for creating a base for astronauts on the moon. It's expected to play a critical role in the space race between the U.S. and China.
8: This $20 billion moon base project will unfold in three phases. The first, kicking off this year, NASA will use drones and rovers to scout the best sites near the moon's south pole before construction begins in 2029. During that first phase, NASA plans to land on the moon nearly two dozen times. And by 2032, it plans to send the first astronauts to live and work on the lunar surface.
7: That's ABC's Sophie Flay.
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10: All right, we got a couple messes this morning. A big one on the I-10 just outside of downtown. Here is John Roller in the Valley Chevy Dealers Traffic Center.
11: Well, happy to report, Jim. Crews are making progress. They do have this semi. It was rolled over, and that's what caused the closure this morning. It is off the main line. Now ADOT crews just sweeping up the absorb all, and hopefully we'll have the lanes opening back up. So this will be our last traffic stinger right now. We expect this to open up here very shortly. But again, you're backed up coming out of the Deck Park Tunnel, eastbound I-10, right at the mini stack. We expect improvement here and lanes to open up shortly. We'll keep you advised. 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
7: Sunny today with a high of 95, slowly dropping to about 91 by Friday, 94 on Saturday. 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
12: Make it four straight wins for the Diamondbacks. Arizona trailed to start, but quickly turned it around on the Giants and won Game 2 of the series 7-5. Ketel Marte clubbed his ninth home run of the season in the win. They're now on the verge of their second sweep of the Giants in just 2 weeks. They need to win the afternoon finale in San Francisco to do so. 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
10: Good morning. It is 6:30. I'm Jim Sharp, and the struggle is real to become a homeowner in the Valley.
7: I'm LaDonna Harvey, and that is our top story.
9: Highlight on housing.
7: The Common Sense Institute is estimating that Arizona needs about 120 years to close the current housing gap. CSI senior economist Zach Milne tells Arizona's Evening News, home development in our state is primarily just keeping up with average population growth, not with land.
14: There is a lot of land that is open that could be built, but there's, you know, land use restrictions and things like that prevent us from using some of this land that is available.
7: He says 66% of households could have afforded a standard mortgage here in the Valley in 2019. Right now, that number is hovering at 42%.
10: As our KTAR team coverage on housing continues, a social media platform has assessed where the cheapest communities inside Phoenix's city limits can be found.
15: According to Nextdoor Holdings, Inc., the five most affordable neighborhoods in Phoenix can be found in two areas, along the north side of Roosevelt Avenue between 43rd and 27th Avenues, as well as just east of Grand Avenue between Indian School and Thomas. Nextdoor Executive VP Kelsey Grady explains they looked at several factors.
16: Rent, home values, cost of living indicators, giving people fast data-backed way to compare neighborhoods, not just towns or cities around their affordability.
15: The actual neighborhood boundaries are determined by Nextdoor, providing specific data for very small sections of the city. Ballin Overstoles, KTAR News.
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17: The Arizona Diamondbacks have caught lightning in a bottle recently, and a familiar feeling is starting to return to the Valley. I'm Colton Krolak.
18: Not true, says Maricopa County Attorney Rachel Mitchell in regards to claims she would not be pursuing charges against a driver who crashed their car on the I-17 last month. I'm Brandon King.
7: Right now, let's go live to the Valley Chevy Dealers Traffic Center.
11: All right, a little bit of good news, LaDonna. It looks like lanes are starting to open up very slowly, but we had a full close coming out of the Deck Park Tunnel in the downtown area. Eastbound I-10 right near the mini stack. rolled over semi. It is out of the road. The absorb all is all swept away. So lanes opening back up eastbound I-10 right at the mini stack. So if you're coming in from the West Valley, now only light slowing starting at about the 202 transition ramp. Still a little heavy through the tunnel, but this crash in the clearing stages. Also have a crash just now coming in Bell Road in Reams. In Surprise, another crash in Goodyear, Litchfield Road south of McDowell. 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
19: A storm system is moving in and it will cool us down the rest of the week. Winds will pick up too, with gusts in the valley reaching 30 miles per hour today under sunny skies and highs in the mid-90s. I'm ABC 15 meteorologist Jorge Torres.
10: Right now it's 6:33. It is 72 degrees in Surprise.
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7: Just coming into the KTAR News Center, Iranian state TV says this morning Tehran has obtained an initial draft of a deal with the U.S. to end the conflict. The memorandum says Iran would restore commercial shipping through the Strait of Hormuz within a month. The U.S. would also withdraw military forces and lift the naval blockade. Once again, Iran has announced the initial framework of a deal that would end the conflict and restore shipping in the Strait. Get breaking news notifications to your phone by downloading the KTAR News app. And for more, go to KTAR.com.
20: Marte with a drive. There it goes. Ketel Marte is at it again.
10: The Arizona Diamondbacks have been unstoppable as of late, and it's starting to bring back memories of a magical season of not too long ago. Here's Colton Krolak live in the News Center with the latest.
21: Yeah, that's right. The Arizona Diamondbacks have won 9 of their last 10 games, improving their record to 30-24, their best record since 2023 when they made it to the World Series. While the team's been able to take advantage of an easy stretch of their schedule, Arizona sports host Vince Murata says there's plenty that makes them feel this isn't a fluke.
22: I did not have big hopes for the Diamondbacks going into this year, but when you consider where they are and the realities around them and what's on the way in terms of help, my confidence level's grown quite a bit.
21: The D-backs will play the San Francisco Giants this afternoon, and they'll be looking for a sweep. You can catch the first pitch at 12:45 on Arizona Sports on 98.7 FM. 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
9: Arizona votes.
23: There is no reason to arrest people for collecting ballots left at a drop box.
7: The County Board of Supervisors moved to establish ballot drop boxes last week for the upcoming primaries, prompting the latest chapter of an ongoing election dispute. Supervisor Thomas Galvin tells the Mike Broomhead Show he thought the County Elections Department and recorder Justin Heap were on the same page.
23: We had been working with his office for months on these drop boxes. So that letter he sent saying, oh my gosh, I'm shocked that this is happening, completely disingenuous. His team knew about it.
7: He claimed that he was blindsided. He also argued he has sole authority over whether the boxes go. Emails between both entities, though, show agreement on early voting location planning before he pulled out. KTAR has reached out to Heap for comment.
10: On the latest edition of the AZ Political Podcast, I tried to determine if the candidates for governor agree with each other on anything.
24: Republican candidate Andy Biggs says water is one issue he and his opponents think is important. He tells the AZ Political Podcast with Jim Sharp that he doesn't like how Governor Katie Hobbs approaches our state's water.
25: I mean, when she stood up and said things like Arizona's running out of water, not good for business.
26: Right.
25: And nor is it exactly true. We've got to manage our water resources better.
24: He says every other issue the state faces is contingent on us properly managing our water. Kellen Shover, KTAR News.
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7: Initially, ICE claimed that Maricopa County Attorney Rachel Mitchell would not pursue charges against a driver in a rollover crash on the 17 in April, a deadly one. The attorney called those claims not true in a video yesterday.
18: Rachel Mitchell saying the case of 30-year-old Brenda Rivera Estrada needed to be furthered with additional data from blood work from the scene of the crash.
27: If you are ever accused of a crime, you don't want to be thrown in jail without evidence. And you certainly don't want to be left sitting in a cell because prosecutors acted on assumptions.
18: Rivera Estrada was detained by ICE after that April rollover crash that killed her 9-year-old daughter. Mitchell says the 5th and 14th Amendments protect every person from being held by the government without due process. Brandon King, KTAR News.
10: Coming up, a more than $500 million security fund for the World Cup, but it's being held across North America and there's a war going on. So will it be enough? We'll ask a former Homeland Secretary next.
7: Now let's go live to the Valley Chevy Dealers Traffic Center with John Roller.
11: All right. Thank you very much, LaDonna. Well, a little bit of good news. Eastbound I-10. We had a full closure most of this morning, just prior to the mini stack, and lanes are back open, taking a live look. And cars are starting to come through. That'll help with the backup if you are coming in from the West Valley. Southbound 51, right near the mini stack. Looks like we have a stalled vehicle in the number one lane right near Indian School Road. And that's backing you up back to Highland as you come southbound. So hopefully these two issues will get cleared away here shortly and the backup will improve. But right now, those are the two spots where you've got a few extra minutes to spend on your ride into downtown Phoenix. Also have a crash Bell Road and Reams in Surprise. And look for a collision in Goodyear, Litchfield Road, just south of McDowell. 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
10: 6:42 now on Arizona's Morning News with Jim Sharp and LaDonna Harvey. And from the KTAR Business Center, Cogent Communications Holdings, a D.C.-based internet services provider, has agreed to sell 10 data centers in 9 cities across the country, including here in Phoenix. I-Squared Capital will be buying the data centers, shifting the focus to AI inference infrastructure.
7: And we absolutely know what that is.
10: I have no idea.
7: All right, taking a look at what's going on the markets. We're kind of flat, a little bit mixed. We are up 130 on the Dow. One is what we're down on the S&P and 24 down on the NASDAQ. It's just everything kind of sitting there. For more money news, visit the Business Center at KTAR.com.
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10: At 6:43, this is what you need to know right now. The housing crunch continues in Arizona. The Common Sense Institute estimates that our state would need nearly 120 years to close our current housing gap. According to their data, 66% of households could have afforded a standard mortgage in 2019. Now, only 42% can.
7: Most green card applicants will now be required to return to their home country to apply. The recent change from Citizenship and Immigration Services says an adjustment of status is a matter of discretion and administrative grace.
10: Authorities have confirmed that one person died. 9 others remain unaccounted for after a chemical tank imploded at a pulp and paper mill in Washington State. Authorities say there is no hope to rescue those missing. All of our top stories are just 15 minutes away. For more news, go to KTAR.com or the KTAR News app.
7: Now it's John Roller with a much better report live from the Valley Chevy Dealers Traffic Center.
11: Yes, you are correct, LaDonna. For the first time this morning, I think we're returning to normal conditions. We have a live shot of the eastbound I-10 right at the mini stack. That's where we had a full closure earlier this morning. All lanes back open. That is the good news. Southbound 51 had a stalled vehicle just minutes ago right near Indian School Road. That car has been escorted off the main line. So the southbound 51, only moderate slowing from Highland down to the mini stack. And again, if you are coming in from the West Valley, the back up into the downtown area looking a whole lot better. Eastbound I-10 right now from the 101, about 31 minutes from the Alma Fria into downtown Phoenix. 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John Roller, KTAR News.
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10: Starting June 11th, the FIFA World Cup will play 104 soccer matches across 16 North American cities, including 11 in the U.S., providing security for the most geographically expansive World Cup ever, being described as an entire continent protect. Good thing it's backed by a $625 million federal safety and security fund.
7: Joining us is former Homeland Security Undersecretary for Intelligence John Cohen, who also served as counterterrorism coordinator at DHS. John, this sounds like it's really an all-hands-on-deck approach to security, but is it enough with so much to cover?
3: Yeah, great question. And it's nice to be with you, Jim and LaDonna. I always look forward to these conversations. Yeah, as you mentioned, 11 cities, and I would actually argue 11 regions across the United States are hosting World Cup games, as well as the games being hosted in Mexico and Canada. But also there are communities such as Mesa in Maricopa County that are hosting World Cup base camps. So teams will actually be there for the duration of the game. So the security implications and the law enforcement implications are extraordinary because this is a month and a half long event. Law enforcement has been preparing for the over a year working with FIFA and other organizations such as the Center for Internet Security, where I happen to work when I'm not on the radio or TV. And what are they preparing for? They're preparing for cyber threats directed at the venue, directed at state and local governments that are hosting the games. So they're focusing on their communications and information systems. They're concerned about cyber attacks directed at private sector organizations that are involved in these events. They are concerned about acts of targeted violence. They are looking to counteract efforts to disrupt the games through swatting, bomb threats, demonstrations. We saw in the 2024 Olympics that folks actually targeted the transportation hubs and the transportation infrastructure in Milan in an effort to disrupt the games. We are already seeing the use of AI to generate content to cause confusion amongst the fans, to facilitate illegal or fraudulent ticketing schemes to disrupt the games as well. Unlike U.S. sporting events, there is something called hooliganism, which is a dynamic in which fans actually engage in violent activity, not at the venue so much, but in the restaurants and bars and other places surrounding the venue. And then there's other law enforcement concerns like drug trafficking, human trafficking, which we see a dramatic increase in during these types of events. So these are all the issues that law enforcement has to be prepared for the World Cup and for these types of events. The good news is that state and local law enforcement have been working closely with FIFA over the last year and a half to be prepared. So as we go into the games, I'm feeling pretty comfortable that at least we're prepared.
2: You know, the Iranian team was supposed to be having their home base and their practices in Tucson, but the Trump administration said it was not appropriate for Iranian team members to be in the country for their own life and safety. Is there an actual concern for the Iranians' safety?
3: Well, look, as you pointed out in the intro, Jim, we are in the middle of a conflict. There are a number of reasons why I could anticipate that either the Iranians or those who hold views that are in opposition to the Iranian point of view in this case would see these games as an opportunity. There was one point where there were concerns that both the Israeli team and the Iranian team would both have base camps in Arizona. Fortunately, for obvious reasons, that's not occurring. But one of the things that's really interesting from an Arizona perspective is I'm really impressed with the level of planning that's coming out of not only the sheriff's office, says across the region, but also the state's Homeland Security and Emergency Management Organization. I know they've held briefings, tabletop exercises, and they're very actively involved in obtaining and sharing threat intelligence. So whether it's Arizona or the rest of the country, to LaDonna, to your point earlier, there has been a considerable amount of planning and preparations taking place. I would say that I've been pretty disappointed thus far with the federal government's activities in this regard. As we've talked about in other issues, I mean, we are in a period of heightened threat, and we have been for some time. These games represent an excellent opportunity for an adversary to advance their strategic objectives, whether it's seeking to diminish the United States or sow discord or inspire violence. You know, this should have been an all hands on deck activity, not just for the state and locals, but for the federal government as well. And quite frankly, they've been slow to come to the game. It's picking up now. That funding is available to state and locals, which is good. We're starting to see more intelligence come out of the federal government, but it's been really slow, and I'm a little perplexed by that.
7: Yeah, that is former Undersecretary at DHS John Cohen joining Arizona's Morning News to talk about the World Cup activities in the U.S. And are we ready?
2: Yeah.
7: Security-wise.
2: Well, 16 cities across North America.
7: Right.
2: 104 matches.
7: It's a lot of security.
2: So massive. All right. Coming up on Arizona's Morning News, a call for volunteers to help with the Ebola outbreak.
7: Right now, we go live to the Valley Chevy Dealers Traffic Center with John Roller.
11: All right. We've had our issues this morning, but I'm happy to report that things are looking better. We had a full closure. Eastbound I-10 in the downtown area just prior to the mini stack this morning. Rolled over semi, had all lanes shut down, but that semi is out of there, and lanes have opened back up, and taking a live look right there at the mini stack, and the eastbound I-10 flowing smoothly. Southbound 51 had an earlier stalled vehicle right near Indian School. School Road, and that causes the backup to start right at Glendale as you make your way into the mini stack this morning. Have a crash and surprise, Bell Road and Reams. Litchfield Road just south of McDowell, that's north of the I-10. Look for a crash and slowing as you approach the I-10 this morning in Litchfield Park. 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John Roller, KTAR News.
7: Sunny with a high of 95 today, slowly dropping to about 91 Friday, and then back up to 94 on Saturday, but still, conditions perfect for a move. 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
19: Health officials warning the outbreak is spreading faster than responders can contain it. One American aid worker in the region telling us doctors are already stretched thin.
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7: Now let's check those roads with John Roller live in the Valley Chevy Dealers Traffic Center.
11: All right, ADOT and DPS troopers clearing away that rolled over semi, which had the eastbound I-10 shut down right in the East Valley, right in the downtown area as you go to the East Valley this morning. All lanes reopened right at the mini stack. It's the southbound 51 that's showing slowing right now, starting at Glendale, and it is slow and go all the way down to the mini stack at a minor crash in a stalled vehicle right near Indian School Road, the cause of the backup there. And eastbound I-10 coming in from the West Valley just prior to the stack. Your slowing starts at 51st Avenue into the stack, and again, some leftover slowing into the tunnel, all due to the rolled over semi. 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
7: Coming up at 7 o'clock, why the housing pinch is getting more widespread in the Valley.
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21: The Thunder are now just one win away from returning to the NBA Finals. They took care of business against the Spurs in Game 5 of their series, 127-114. Shai Gilgeous-Alexander led the way with 32 points and 9 assists. Game 6 of the series is Thursday in San Antonio. And on the ice, the Golden Knights are back in the Stanley Cup Final for the third time in 9 years of existence. They completed their stunning sweep of the Avalanche with a 2-1 win in Game 4. That's sports. Mitch Fereldez, KTAR News.
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7: Good morning. It is 7 o'clock. Good to have you here with us on Arizona's Morning News. You know what? Buying a home here is hard. I'm LaDonna Harvey.
10: I'm Jim Sharp, and she speaks the truth.
23: Highlight on housing.
10: The first half of the 2020s doubled the rates for the average Arizona home mortgage. A senior economist with the Common Sense Institute says it all comes down to several combining factors.
0: Common Sense Institute's Zach Milne says Arizona is in a housing crunch with home prices 41% above pre-pandemic trends.
1: Interest rates certainly aren't helping. At the beginning of 2025, we saw interest rates kind of coming down a little bit, but they've since climbed back up, and that's really hurting affordability.
0: Milne tells Arizona's Evening News our state would need more than a century to fill the gap by current permitting rates. He says it comes down to the pacing of home permitting, which he says has plenty of room, but is only legally incentivized to keep up with average population growth. Brandon King, KTER News.
7: Our KTAR team coverage on housing continues with where to buy if you're looking for the cheapest homes in the city of Phoenix.
4: We looked at what neighborhoods are the most affordable.
7: A new report from social media platform Nextdoor assessed where the cheapest neighborhoods in Phoenix actually can be found. Executive VP Kelsey Grady says they looked at housing data, cost of living, and more to determine the top three hoods.
4: Catalina Village Home Park neighborhood, quickly followed by Clarendon, and then a neighborhood that we classify as D27 Business Alliance.
7: Those neighborhoods can be found in two general areas right around the north side of Roosevelt Avenue between 43rd and 39th Avenues and just east of Grand between Indian School and Thomas.
10: Coming up on Arizona's Morning News.
5: The Diamondbacks are a third of the way through their season and their record will have fans daydreaming about what's possible. I'm Colton Krolak.
6: KTAR has obtained county emails related to an ongoing election fight. I'm Balin Overstole.
8: A new challenge for migrants looking to stay in the U.S. legally. I'm Heidi Hommel.
10: Here's John Roller in the Valley Chevy Dealers Traffic Center.
11: All right, new crash on the Interloop westbound I-10 right near Buckeye. This is on the westbound side of Sky Harbor. So if you're coming in through the Broadway curve, trying to get into downtown, watch for some slowing there. Just cleared away that rolled over semi, which had the eastbound I-10 coming out of the Deck Park Tunnel over to the mini stack shut down this morning. All lanes are back open, so that backup looking a whole lot better if you are coming in from the West Valley. Southbound 51 still have some leftover slowing from Camelback all the way down to the mini stack. We've tacked on an extra crash, 67th Avenue and Camelback on the west side. Surprise, Bell Road and Reams, a crash there, and look for a collision in Goodyear, Litchfield Road just south of McDowell. Traffic is brought to you by Amwa. From 10 Valley cities to millions of taps, delivering the water security Arizona communities depend on. John Roller, KTAR News.
18: Changes are on the way. A storm system will bring us cooler air and gusty winds through the end of the week. Today, look for sunny skies, gusts of 30 miles per hour, and highs in the mid-90s. I'm ABC 15 meteorologist Jorge Torres.
7: Right now, we're looking at sunny and 73 degrees in Peoria at 7:04.
27: And that's your ball game. Diamondbacks win it by a final score of 7-5.
10: Just another win for the Diamondbacks. Exactly a third of the way through their season with 30 wins and 24 losses. It's their best record since 2023, the year they went to the World Series. Colton Krolak is live in the News Center with more.
5: Yeah, that's right. The Diamondbacks have been on an absolute tear, winning 9 of their last 10 games. And one of the biggest reasons why is the starting pitching staff. After a lackluster start, manager Torey Lovello had a sit-down conversation with the group where he demanded more from them. Arizona sports host Vince Morata says they've been lights out ever since.
28: He'll downplay it, but that meeting, we've joked about it on our show that it's probably the greatest meeting ever in terms of results because the pitching staff has looked just completely different than it did.
5: And that's not the only right button Lovello's been able to press. After a slow start for a star to tell Marte as well, Lovello left him a note that read, quote, "You are the best player I will ever manage," end quote. Since then, Marte's caught fire, hitting 9 home runs over his last 10 games. Live in the News Center, Colton Krolak, KTAR News.
7: Thank you very much, Colton. And
23: Arizona votes.
29: There is no reason to arrest people for collecting ballots left at a drop box.
7: KTAR has obtained some emails that shed a little bit more light on an ongoing election authority battle, for lack of a better term.
6: The Maricopa County Elections Department and Recorder's Office are still at odds after the County Board of Supervisors moved to establish ballot drop box locations last week. Supervisor Thomas Galvin tells the Mike Broomhead Show he thought they were on the same page as Recorder Justin Heap until shortly before they determined those drop box locations.
29: Which is only about a dozen of them throughout the county, and they're in town halls in different municipalities around the county. And right at the 11th hour as we're about to vote, we get a letter from his attorney saying that if we approve this, we're going to be facing criminal liability.
6: Heap claims he was blindsided, also arguing he has sole authority over where those boxes go. But emails show his office was involved in broader election planning before he backed out. Ballin Overstolz, KTAR News.
7: And KTAR has reached out to Heap for comment.
10: So, do the candidates for governor agree with each other on anything? Republican candidate Andy Biggs says water's one issue he thinks his opponents think is important, but he told me on the AZ Political podcast that he doesn't like how Governor Katie Hobbs approaches our state's water.
2: I mean, when she stood up and said things like Arizona's running out of water, not good for business.
10: Right.
2: And nor is it exactly true. We've got to manage our water resources better.
10: You can watch the full interview at KTAR.com, where you can also find conversations with other candidates.
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7: Most green card applicants will now have to go back to their home country to reapply per a recent change from Citizenship and Immigration Services.
8: Previously, migrants here on a temporary visa were allowed to apply for a green card and could even overstay their visa while they wait for a response from USCIS. Immigration attorney Margarita Silva with Silva and Fontes worries this will make it harder for migrants trying to stay here legally.
3: You know, everyone else, you know, is going to have to go back to their home country, which is, you know, not necessarily going to be easy to get to, not cheap to get to. So it's going to cost a lot in finances. It's going to cost a lot of family separation time.
8: The USCIS memo said an adjustment of status is a matter of discretion and administrative grace. Heidi Hommel, KTAR News.
10: Just about 3 weeks ago, when Katie Hobbs vetoed a Republican-approved budget with time running out, is the governor and the legislature getting any closer to finalizing the state's budget? We'll ask the state Senate president next.
7: Now let's get a quick look at the roads live from the Valley Chevy Dealers Traffic Center.
11: All right, we've got a crash on the interloop westbound I-10 right near Buckeye. This is on the westbound side of Sky Harbor, not causing a whole lot of slowing. Just be wary of that if you come through the split this morning. Southbound 51, right just north of Thomas, we've got a stalled U-Haul rental truck blocking the right lane. You do have slowing as you come southbound, starting at Glendale, 67th Avenue and Camelback, a crash there, and a crash in Surprise, Bell Road and Reams. 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John Roller, KTAR News.
10: Sunshine today with a high of 95 degrees. Conditions perfect for a move. 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
10: At 7:13, this is what you need to know right now. As we just pointed out in business, Arizona is in a housing crunch due to, among other reasons, current building pacing and interest rates not going down. The Common Sense Institute says if we continue to build at the current pace, it would take more than 100 years to fill the housing gap.
7: KTAR has some emails related to the ongoing election dispute in Maricopa County, which is now centered on ballot drop box sites. Recorder Justin Heap said he was not aware of the supervisors choosing those locations last week, but there are emails between the Recorder's office and the elections department that show both parties agreed on early voting location planning.
10: Texas Attorney General Ken Paxton has won the Republican nomination for U.S. Senate. He defeated four-term Senator John Cornyn. Paxton was endorsed by President Donald Trump last week. His victory in Tuesday's runoff makes Cornyn the first Republican senator from Texas to lose the party's nomination for re-election. All of our top stories are just 15 minutes away. For more news, go to KTAR.com or the KTAR News app.
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11: All right, we've had our issues trying to get into downtown this morning, that's for sure. We've got a stalled rental truck blocking the number one lane, southbound 51, just north of Thomas, and this is causing slowing. As you approach Bethany Home Road, gets heavier right there. As you come around this at Thomas, either lean to the left or lean to the right. This is in the number one lane. Also have a crash westbound I-10 right near Buckeye, the inner loop on the westbound side of I-10. And we also have a crash 67th Avenue in Camelback. And now a new crash coming in the North Valley, 19th Avenue, just north of Cactus. 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
7: Conditions today, sunny with a high of 95, and we're going to stay in the mid to low 90s all week long. 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
10: About 3 weeks ago, Democratic Arizona Governor Katie Hobbs vetoed a state budget that was passed by the Republican-controlled State House and Senate, and she called that proposal unbalanced and reckless. But now there's hope that a state budget Republicans and Democrats can agree on is coming soon.
7: Ooh, that sounds like a threat we can get on board with. On Monday, Governor Hobbs said, quote, "I'm confident we'll get to a bipartisan balanced budget that works for Arizona." And Arizona Senate President Warren Peterson told our TV partners at ABC 15, "We've closed out most of the line items, but the last details can be the hardest."
10: Senator Peterson joining us now on Arizona's Morning News to talk about if they're even closer, because that was on Friday he told that to ABC 15. So, Senator, what are those last details, and are most of them out of the way at this point?
14: Good morning, LaDonna. Jim, thanks for having me on the show.
10: Of course.
14: So there's about 500 line items that we go through. And as we, you know, finally reach a consensus, we will gray those line items out. And I would say we're pretty much 99% of the way there.
10: Wow.
14: I can't give specifics because until we make sure our whole caucus is on board. Right now, we conceptually do have the votes. And by the way, I thought it was pretty funny how she said it was unbalanced. Apparently, she wanted a little more unbalanced. That's how we're trying to get it. if that was the case, then she wants it more unbalanced because we're moving her way right now a little bit. We're really close. That's what I can tell you. There's really a lot of it is just, you know, gathering data and details. And we have an agreement, and this has worked over the last 4 years. And it's just on every line item, you know, the solution can't be too far left and it can't be too far right. And that's the sweet spot. And that's where we land on consensus.
7: So let me just ask you this. I know you probably can't get into the down and dirty details, but are we all going to have to refile our taxes this year?
14: Absolutely not. And that was one of the parts that where we stood, you know, we put a line in the sand and we said we would absolutely not budge on conformity for tax conformity for this year, which means you do not have to refile your taxes. And so Republicans have guaranteed that's not going to happen. We said we'd let this government shut. I mean, that was one area where we knew I had 16 on my side. The speaker had 31 on his side, which is the votes necessary to force that to happen. And we stood on that and she agreed to that. That's been agreed to. So nobody, okay. You know, people.

0: hardest. We do have one funding source that I should say people are trying to tie policy to, and we're not. We're trying to make sure there's no policy type. There's a little bit of disagreement on whether policy should be tied to that or not. And so we've been stuck on that for about a week. I think as soon as that breaks loose, we have been meeting every day, by the way. But I think as soon, and we'll meet today. We'll meet again today. But I think as soon as that breaks loose, it'll move. It'll move pretty quickly.
1: Is that Prop 123, by the way, that you're talking about?
0: No, it's not.
1: No. Okay. All right. Just want to make sure.
0: We've reached a solution on that issue.
1: Okay.
0: So anyways, but yeah, there is outside of that, like I said, it's just a lot of, there's always, you know, JLBC will have to go out and get some numbers, or they have one member that wasn't quite happy, so we're going to go back to that. Anyways, you've got literally, 48 people that you're building alignment with. And so touching all those points and then getting all the data takes time.
2: All right, but hopefully we'll see it soon. Arizona Senate President Warren Peterson joining Arizona's Morning News to talk about the budget negotiations that seem to be really close,
1: yes.
2: Allegedly, we hear.
1: I don't know if that's going to be part of the conversation tonight, but it is going to be a fiery panel this afternoon on the Face Off. You can watch candidate for governor David Schweikert, state senator Annalise Ortiz, and candidate for Congress former Arizona Cardinals kicker Jay Feely all going at it today at 5 on Outspoken with Bruce and Gatos. You can watch the Face Off at KTAR.com on the app or the KTAR YouTube channel.
2: Coming right up, an internecine fight over water here in the valley.
1: Here now is John Roller in the Valley Chevy Dealers Traffic Center.
3: All right, it's the southbound 51 showing the heaviest slowing right now. We've got a stalled U-Haul rental truck blocking the number one lane. This is coming into the downtown area just north of Thomas. Either work your way to the HOV lane or the right lanes, but it's balling things up as you come southbound just south of Glendale. That's where your slowing starts. And once you're to about Thomas, that'll break free to the mini stack this morning. And also, we have a crash westbound I-10 right at Buckeye, just to the west of Sky Harbor, and a crash at 19th Avenue north of Cactus, 67th Avenue and Camelback, a crash there as well. 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
2: Sunny and mid to low 90s for the rest of the week and into Saturday here in the Valley. 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
5: A judge sided with the Home Builders Association of Central Arizona when he ruled with the Arizona Department of Water Resources that can't use its, what the judge called, new rules to prevent developers from building.
7: Developers were prevented from building in the West Valley because any new subdivision would deplete the aquifer in the East Valley. ADWR Director Tom Bouchotsky says the water under the ground is all connected.
8: And if you pump it out in one place, it could draw down the aquifer level in another place, even pretty far away in terms of geography.
7: Representing the Home Builders Association, Vice President of Litigation for the Goldwater Institute, John Riches, says this new standard hurt the housing market.
9: The rule literally shut down new home construction exactly where we need it and drastically compounded the affordable housing crisis that we're seeing in Arizona.
7: Bouchotsky says his department plans to appeal. He disputes the judge's ruling that his department created the rule. He says it's been in place since the 90s.
8: We have to look at all of the demands on that groundwater under the ground, not just home building demand.
7: Heidi Hommel, KTAR News.
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11: All right. Well, we're making progress, LaDonna. I'm taking a live look at an ADOT IRU crew escorting that stalled U-Haul rental truck off right at McDowell this morning. So that heavy slowing on the southbound 51 should ease up just a little bit. You still have slow and go just south of Glendale all the way down to Indian School Road, but that should free up once you get to the mini stack this morning. Also in the North Valley, now seeing some slowing southbound I-17. Starting right at Bell Road down to about Greenway, then only moderate slowing down to the stack this morning. We've got a crash 19th Avenue north of Cactus. Now getting reports this involving a pedestrian. 67th Avenue and Camelback. Look for a crash there and a crash at Bell Road and Reams in Surprise this morning. John Roller, KTAR News.
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12: Make it four straight wins for the Diamondbacks. Arizona trailed to start, but quickly turned it around on the Giants and won Game 2 of the series 7-5. Ketel Marte clubbed his ninth home run of the season in the win. They're now on the verge of their second sweep of the Giants in just 2 weeks. They need to win the afternoon finale in San Francisco to do so. 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
5: It is 7:30. Good morning. Thank you for tuning in to Arizona's Morning News. If you're dreaming of home ownership, the struggle is real. I'm Jim Sharp.
10: I'm LaDonna Harvey.
6: Highlight on housing.
10: That is our top story. The number of Arizonans who can afford home mortgages in the state have been sharply cut in the 2020s.
17: Go back a couple of years to 2019, 66% of households could have afforded a mortgage on the average price home. And if you look at married couple families, 82% of them could afford a home. So we've seen affordability just really drop quite drastically.
10: That's Common Sense Institute senior economist Zach Milne. Among other factors, he tells Arizona's Evening News, high interest rates this year compared to last year haven't helped. He says Arizona's housing priorities are for population, not in terms of available land.
5: Our KTAR team coverage on housing continues.
18: We look at what neighborhoods are the most affordable.
5: A neighborhood-focused social media platform has assessed where the cheapest communities in the city of Phoenix can be found.
19: According to Next Door Holdings, Inc., the five most affordable neighborhoods in Phoenix can be found in two areas, along the north side of Roosevelt Avenue between 43rd and 27th Avenues, as well as just east of Grand Avenue between Indian School and Thomas. Next Door Executive VP Kelsey Grady explains they looked at several factors.
18: Rent, home values, cost of living indicators, giving people fast data-backed way to compare neighborhoods, not just towns or cities around their affordability.
19: The actual neighborhood boundaries are determined by Nextdoor, providing specific data for very small sections of the city. Ballin Overstoles, KTAR News.
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20: The Arizona Diamondbacks have caught lightning in a bottle recently, and a familiar feeling is starting to return to the Valley. I'm Colton Krolak.
21: Maricopa County Attorney Rachel Mitchell saying a rollover crash case needed furthering before charges could be brought. I'm Brandon King.
10: Right now, let's go to the Valley Chevy Dealers Traffic Center with John Roller.
11: All right. Thank you very much, LaDonna. Westbound I-10, the inner loop. Just past the split there on the westbound side of Sky Harbor, we've got a crash that looks to have moved off to the right, still partially blocking the far right lane. And you've got some slowing if you're coming in from the East Valley past the Broadway curve into the split this morning. Once you're past the split there, if you're headed northbound on the I-17 through the Durango curve, you are good to go. Had a stall. Rental truck southbound 51 just north of Thomas. That is now off to the right. So that backup looking much better on the southbound 51. And now seeing some slowing on the northbound 101 Pima Freeway in the East Valley as you transition from the westbound 202, a Red Mountain transition. John Roller, KTAR News.
22: A storm system is approaching. It brings us cooler temperatures and gusty winds over the next several days. Today stays sunny, but watch for winds gusting up to 30 miles per hour and highs in the mid-90s. I'm ABC 15 meteorologist Jorge Torres.
5: At 7:33, it's 76 degrees in Chandler.
0: Marte with a drive. There it goes. Ketel Marte.
10: That's a name I think we're going to hear a lot of. The Arizona Diamondbacks, unstoppable as of late, and it's starting to bring back some fond memories of a magical season that's not that long ago. Our own Colton Krolak is live in the News Center with the latest.
20: Yeah, that's right, LaDonna. The Arizona Diamondbacks have won 9 of their last 10 games, improving their record to 30-24. That's the best record since 2023 when they made it to the World Series. While the team's been able to take advantage of an easy stretch of their schedule, Arizona sports host Vince Murata says there's plenty that makes him feel like this isn't a fluke.
1: I did not have big hopes for the Diamondbacks going into this year, but when you consider where they are and the realities around them and what's on the way in terms of help, my confidence level's grown quite a bit.
20: The D-Bats will play the San Francisco Giants this afternoon, and they'll be looking for a sweep. You can catch first pitch at 12:45 on Arizona Sports on 98.7 FM. 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
6: Arizona votes.
2: There is no reason to arrest people for collecting ballots left at a drop box.
5: The County Board of Supervisors moved to establish ballot drop boxes last week for the upcoming primaries, prompting the latest chapter of an ongoing election dispute. Supervisor Thomas Galvin tells the Mike Broomhead Show he thought the County Elections Department and recorder Justin Heap were on the same page.
2: We had been working with his office for months on these drop boxes. So that letter he sent saying, oh my gosh, I'm shocked that this is happening, completely disingenuous. His team knew about it.
5: He claimed he was blindsided, also arguing he has sole authority over where those boxes should go. However, emails between both entities show agreement on early voting location planning before Heap pulled out. KTAR has reached out to Heap for comment.
23: I think all three of us would probably say water is a huge issue for Arizona.
10: That's Republican candidate for Governor Andy Biggs talking about how he agrees with the other candidates for the top job. It's not all agreement, however, as he tells the AZ Political Podcast with my partner, Jim Sharp, that Governor Katie Hobbs has not done a good enough job in managing the state's water.
23: When we passed the drought contingency plan out of Congress, we knew that it was a 5-year plan, and we encouraged the state to get going, and I'm not sure that she really did that.
10: You can watch that full interview at KTAR.com. You'll also find conversations with the other candidates as well.
5: Maricopa County Attorney Rachel Mitchell is maintaining the case of a rollover crash on the I-17 needs to be taken with facts and legal standards.
21: On Tuesday, County Attorney Mitchell posting a social media video calling ICE's initial claims that her office would not file charges in the April rollover crash that killed the daughter of the driver, 30-year-old Brenda Rivera Estrada, not true.
24: When a prosecutor furthers a case, it doesn't mean we're dropping the case or declining charges. It means we need more investigation to ensure the evidence is strong enough to take to trial.
21: Rivera Estrada was initially detained by ICE after that crash, Mitchell adding that if anyone's life is going to be in the balance from a crime, it should be backed by facts and due process. Her office that same day announced that after furthering the case, Rivera Estrada had been indicted by a grand jury on 4 charges, including manslaughter. Brandon King, KTAR News.
10: All right, let's go to the roads and check what's going on in traffic. John Roller is live in the Valley Chevy Dealers Traffic Center.
11: All right, LaDonna, it has been a very busy morning. Let's go to the west side where we've got a very serious crash. 67th Avenue and Camelback. We've been keeping an eye on this crash, and there is heavy slowing at that intersection. Avoid that area. Glendale Police investigating. Again, this is 67th Avenue and Camelback. 75th Avenue, a way around that Indian School Road, maybe 59th Avenue. We're reaching out to Glendale PD. But again, that intersection shut down, 67th Avenue and Camelback. John Roller, KTAR News.
5: Sunny today with a high of 95. More mid-90s tomorrow, then the low 90s for Friday. 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With 9/11's upcoming 25th anniversary, ABC's Martha Raddatz joins us next to talk about covering the wars that followed and her new book called The Hero Next Door, which has the stories of the service members that standed out.
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5: Good morning. It's 7:41. I'm LaDonna Harvey. He's Jim Sharp from the KTAR Business Center. 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The program specifically targeting startups across satellite, data analytics, and space defense sectors.
6: All right. At this moment, the NASDAQ and the Dow have kind of flipped positions from earlier. The NASDAQ's flat right now. The Dow, however, is up 303 points. It's more than a half a percent gain. S&P also relatively flat. For more money news, visit the Business Center at KTAR.com.
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5: At 7:42, this is what you need to know right now. The housing crunch continues in Arizona. The Common Sense Institute estimates the state needs nearly 120 years to close the current housing gap.
6: Most green card applicants will now be required to return to their home country to apply. The recent change from U.S. Citizenship and Immigration Services states an adjustment of status is a matter of discretion and administrative grace.
5: Win or lose, billionaire Democrat Tom Steyer leaves a mark in the history books in his bid to become the next governor of California. He is running the most expensive political advertising campaign in the country this year. Data shows he spent or booked over $195 million for TV, cable, radio, and the tally is still growing. You got a lot of time and money if
6: maybe
5: you're doing
6: that. Spend some of that money over here.
5: Come on down, man. All of our top stories just 15 minutes away. For more news, go to KTAR.com or the KTAR News app.
6: And here is John Roller in the Valley Chevy Dealers Traffic Center.
8: All right, Jim, thank you very much. Westbound I-10, we call it the inner loop on the westbound side of Sky Harbor. If you're coming in from the East Valley, looks like we have a couple of spots of slowing right at 24th Street, right just past the Salt River, and then on the west side of Sky Harbor. Yeah, we have a crash right near Buckeye Road there. Heads up for slowing coming in from the East Valley. 67th Avenue and Camelback. On the west side, that intersection is shut down right now due to a very serious crash there. Avoid that area. 75th Avenue, maybe Indian School Road, a ways to get around that. Glendale PD working that intersection. We'll get you some more information, but avoid that area. 67th Avenue and Camelback. 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
6: Sunny today, 95 the high, 94 tomorrow, 91 on Friday. 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
5: With the 25th anniversary of 9/11 fast approaching, let's take some time to talk with ABC News Chief Global Affairs Correspondent Martha Raddatz, who's been covering the ensuing wars for a quarter century. She's out with a new book called The Hero Next Door, Stories of Patriotism and Purpose.
6: Martha, I was embedded in Iraq years ago, and being a war correspondent was certainly the most exciting part of my career, but it was also one of the most satisfying because of the amazing men and women I crossed paths with. Tell us about some of those amazing people that are in your book.
9: Jim, I know you were embedded, and I know you had a pretty serious incident there with an IED. Yeah. And the people in my book confronted IEDs all the time. They are amazing people in this book. They are people, some of them I have known since very early in the wars. And this book is not about politics. It's not really about the wars. It doesn't matter how you feel about either. These are the people who have taken an oath, who have volunteered to support and defend our country and the Constitution. And what they have done in these stories, it's a very large range of different kinds of people, from a pararescue jumper who dropped down, rappelled down to rescue a fellow officer under gunfire, under RPGs coming at him, to mothers at home who have cared for their sons for more than 20 years, who suffered traumatic brain injuries, who, you know, left as a Marine and came home as their child. Once again, there's one mother that I profile who I've known for all these years, who's done such a magnificent job with her son all these years, but she was 49 years old when he was injured. She is more than 70 years old today, and he has been home with her. He has thrived. He is walking around. He is a magnificent young man, but not as she calls him, the original Stephen. So they are stories of absolute courage in many, many different ways.
6: Boy, you know, the home front is kind of missed a lot sometimes. And I remember so many service members telling me, tell everybody to take care of my family while I'm over here.
9: Yeah, you heard that, and you are exactly right. And that was the eye-opening thing for me, too, when I first started covering the wars. They'd say the exact same thing to me, Jim. And so I started traveling around and seeing the families and meeting the families, and felt like kind of a bridge between the men and women who were in the battles and in theater, and coming back and talking to those spouses and talking to them about what was going on over there. And in the same way, I hope to do that with people who read this book. And I would say, I want people to read this book. I don't want people to just buy this book, because these stories for me, from them and knowing them and truly making a connection with them, is a gift to me. And it inspires me. And when I have a really bad day, I think of Derek Herrera, who's one of the most honorable, courageous men I know, who was paralyzed in 2012 in Afghanistan, shot, it just went through his shoulder and right to his spine. Derek is now doing remarkable work with a company that with medical devices that help other people who are paralyzed.
5: Oh, that's awesome. Martha Raddatz is with us. She's ABC News' chief global affairs correspondent, and her book is called The Hero Next Door, Stories of Patriotism and Purpose.
6: It's just full of amazing stories, and I can tell you that it only scratches the surface of all the amazing service members that served during the global war on terror with the 25th anniversary. Oh my gosh, I cannot believe it's been that long. Of 9/11 coming up at the end of this summer. It is 7:49 now on Arizona's Morning News.
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6: 7:53, let's update traffic again, and doing that for you, of course, is John Roller in the Valley Chevy Dealers Traffic Center.
8: All right, thank you, Jimmy. It has been a busy morning. Let's start with the surface street. 67th Avenue in Camelback. Glendale police working a very serious accident at that intersection. Avoid that area. 75th Avenue, 59th Avenue, ways to get around that. Indian School Road, maybe. We've got another crash coming in involving a bicycle. 58th Street and Bell Road in the North Valley, 51st Avenue south of Elliott. Look for a crash there, and still have slowing right near the split. We've got a crash in the inner loop westbound I-10 right near Buckeye Road, and that's backing you up if you are coming in through the Broadway curve all the way back to 24th Street. John Roller, KTAR News.
6: All right, sunny skies today with a high of 95 degrees, 94 tomorrow, and 91 on Friday. I like that. 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All right, this week, my guest on the AZ Political Podcast is Congressman Andy Biggs, of course, a Republican running for governor. You can watch the latest episode as well as conversations with other candidates at KTAR.com on the app and on KTAR's YouTube channel. It's the AZ Political Podcast. And of course, Andy Biggs's opponent in the Republican primary is David Schweikert, fellow congressman, and he's going to be joining you today, Mike.
20: Yeah, Brumman. He's coming on today to talk a little bit about Arizona's economy and kind of where we're at compared to where we were and what we look like going into the next, you know, 6 to 12, 24 months. So it should be interesting.
6: Yeah, it's always interesting to talk economy with David Schweikert. He's definitely a numbers guy.
20: You know, as we get closer and closer to these primaries, I think we at the station as a whole, I think we do a good job of bringing on the candidates so people can hear. If you're a Republican and you're trying to decide between candidates, it's the nuanced differences, because basically they agree on most everything, but it's how they would handle the issues that you got to really listen closely to. So I'm going to have the two of them on as often as I can.
6: And this is getting Katie Hobbs on, however, unless you're Bruce or Gatos, is not always the easiest thing, I got to say. We have put out several requests to have her on Arizona's Morning News. And as well, I've asked for her to be on the AZ Political Podcast, and I'll just say crickets for the most part. For the most part. But that's why you're typically hearing the Republican candidates on, because,
20: You know what's interesting about that? When it comes to our senators as well, you know, I've never met Senator Kelly. He's never been on the show. He's been invited a number of times, but I have a great rapport with Senator Gallego.
6: Right. Yeah.
20: And it's just they're just different people. But I would love to be able to talk to Senator Kelly sometime. I just think it's good to hear people that disagree with you. But also, you know, we're all civil with each other. So I just think it would be a fun conversation.
6: Yeah. No. So if you're listening, anybody from Senator Kelly's office, you want to talk to Mike Broomhead for sure. All right. So do we have a deal or do we not have a deal when it comes to the Iran war? Iranian state television saying we're getting close.
20: Yeah, we got a framework in place, which is the word we've been waiting for, is a framework. Now, hasn't been confirmed by the White House. There's a cabinet meeting that's happening. It was moved from Camp David back to the White House. But the other strange thing about this is you can tell kind of how leery they are in Iran with the bombings that have happened and taken out leadership. And the Israelis were going after people. We were kind of going after targets. And the supreme leader in Iran says that when it comes time to sign the deal, he's only doing it through couriers. He's going to stay in hiding. He's not coming out.
6: Yeah. Do you blame him?
20: No.
6: Right?
20: No.
6: You can blame Iranian leaders for a lot of things, but not that thing.
20: Yeah.
6: Yeah. You can't blame them for trying to keep themselves safe, right? Tell me about this. You're going to talk about HCR 2040. So this is a House continuing resolution, which means this is what's known as a referendum.
20: To the ballot.
6: Yeah, so it's going to go to the ballot for voters to vote on this, and this is the teachers' union bill.
20: Yeah, what it would do is restrict union activity. Teacher union membership would not be able to recruit using school materials, emails, school time. They'd be restricted from that. They couldn't have their dues deducted from their paychecks. So what it's going to do is limit union activity on campus. They couldn't have union meetings on campuses when students were present. So it's basically saying if you're at school, this is the Republican side of it. If you are at school to teach, you should be teaching and you should be doing your union activity in your own time. And so there's a big pushback on this, but I think it's worth looking at. So we're going to talk about it.
6: So I wonder if that would also restrict something I've seen at my kids' schools, which is they're wearing the PVEA, the Paradise Valley Education Association T-shirts.
20: Yeah.
6: Would that restrict them from doing that?
20: I don't know. And, you know, the red for ed thing that happened, that was they would wear red every Wednesday. And I heard from a lot of teachers, it was such a weird time. Because if you were a teacher that didn't wear red on Wednesday, you were kind of, it's like being at the wrong lunch table. I thought this is getting a little crazy, but, you know, showing a sign of solidarity or whatever isn't a big deal. But should you be allowed to do union activity on school time with school resources?
6: Mike Broomhead is next. He'll be joined by David Schweikert a little after 11. And LaDonna Harvey's got a KTAR news expansion for you in 60 seconds. 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Stuart, let's talk about required minimum distributions. This is kind of a scary thing for a lot of people.
0: Absolutely. 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
5: 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I'm LaDonna Harvey.
22: Highlight on housing.
5: Arizona's in a housing crunch due to, among other reasons, current building pacing and interest rates remaining stubbornly high.
1: Joining Arizona's Evening News Tuesday was Zach Milne, senior economist with Common Sense Institute. He says house building in Arizona has space, such as in the West Valley, but it's prioritizing average population growth and is just barely keeping up.
2: That very little residual sort of housing that we're building means that it's going to take us at that pace 100 years or more to close that gap.
1: Milne says right now around 42% of households can afford an average mortgage payment, down more than 20% from 2019, in part because of interest rates staying high in 2026. Brandon King, KTAR News.
5: Our KTAR team coverage on housing continues.
3: We looked at what neighborhoods are the most affordable.
5: A new report from social media platform Nextdoor assesses where the cheapest neighborhoods in the city of Phoenix are. Executive VP Kelsey Grady explains they looked at housing data, cost of living, and more.
3: Catalina Village Home Park neighborhood, quickly followed by Clarendon, and then a neighborhood that we classify as D27 Business Alliance.
5: Those neighborhoods can be found in two general areas along the north side of Roosevelt Avenue between 43rd and 39th Avenues and just east of Grand Avenue between Indian School and Thomas. Now let's get a look at our roads. John Roller's live in the Valley Chevy Dealers Traffic Center.
8: All right, let's go to the westbound I-10 just prior to the US 60 in the Ahwatukee area. Looks like we have a crash right near Baseline Road, and you are backed up to Warner as you come into the downtown area. Then up ahead, had a crash westbound I-10, the inner loop right near Buckeye Road onto the westbound side of Sky Harbor. That backup looking a little bit better. That crash has been moved off to the right. And in the East Valley, have a crash northbound 101. This crash happened just prior to McDowell, just north of the 202 transition. It has been moved off to the right. On the west side, avoid the intersection, 67th Avenue and Camelback. Glendale police working a very serious crash there. And a crash at 58th Street and Bell Road in the North Valley, that involving a bicycle. John Roller, KTAR News.
23: A storm system is moving in, and it will cool us down the rest of the week. Winds will pick up, too, with gusts in the valley reaching 30 miles per hour today under sunny skies and highs in the mid-90s. I'm ABC 15 meteorologist Jorge Torres.
5: Right now it's 78 and sunny in Goodyear.
24: And that's your ball game. Diamondbacks win it by a final score of 7-5.
5: All right, if you are a sports fan, you are psyched. The Arizona Diamondbacks exactly a third of the way through the season with 30 wins and 24 losses. Their best record since 2023, if you're wondering. The year they went to the World Series. Colton Krolak is live with that story.
25: Yeah, LaDonna, the Diamondbacks have been on an absolute tear lately, winning 9 of their last 10 games. One of the biggest reasons why is the starting pitching staff. After a lackluster start, manager Torey Lovello had a sit-down conversation with the group where he demanded more from them. Arizona sports host Vince Morata says they've been lights out ever since.
26: He'll downplay it, but that meeting, we've joked about it on our show, that it's probably the greatest meeting ever in terms of results because the pitching staff has looked just completely different than it did.
25: And that's not the only right button Lovello's been able to press. After a slow start for Starr to tell Marte, Lovello left him a note that read, quote, "You are the best player I will ever manage." And since then, Marte's caught fire, hitting 9 home runs over his last 10 games. Live in the news center, Colton Krolak, KTAR News.
5: Thanks, Colton.
22: Arizona votes.
27: There is no reason to arrest people for collecting ballots left at a drop box.
5: KTAR has obtained some emails that shed a little bit more light into an ongoing election authority battle.
28: The Maricopa County Elections Department and Recorder's Office are still at odds after the County Board of Supervisors moved to establish ballot drop box locations last week. Supervisor Thomas Galvin tells the Mike Broomhead Show he thought they were on the same page as Recorder Justin Heap until shortly before they determined those drop box locations.
27: Which is only about a dozen of them throughout the county, and they're in town halls in different municipalities around the county. And right at the 11th hour, as we're about to vote, we get a letter from his attorney saying that if we approve this, we're going to be facing criminal liability.
28: Heap claims he was blindsided, also arguing he has sole authority over where those boxes go. But emails show his office was involved in broader election planning before he backed out. Ballin Overstolz, KTAR News.
5: Now, where Republican candidate for Governor Andy Biggs talked to my partner, Jim Sharp, on the AZ Political Podcast.
4: I think all three of us would probably say water is a huge issue for Arizona.
5: So he says he pretty much agrees with most of the other candidates in the race. However, he says he doesn't believe the governor's done a good enough job in managing the state's water.
4: When we passed the drought contingency plan out of Congress, we knew that it was a five-year plan, and we encouraged the state to get going, and I'm not sure that she really did that.
5: You can watch the full interview at KTAR.com and find conversations with other candidates there as well.
22: KTAR Focus on Immigration.
5: Most green card applicants will now be required to return to their home country to apply. This is because of a recent change from U.S. Citizenship and Immigration Services.
7: Previously, migrants here on a temporary visa were allowed to apply for a green card and could even overstay their visa while they wait for a response from USCIS. Immigration attorney Margarita Silva with Silva and Fontes worries this will make it harder for migrants trying to stay here legally.
9: You know, everyone else, you know, is going to have to go back to their home country, which is, you know, not necessarily going to be easy to get to, not cheap to get to. So it's going to cost a lot in finances. It's going to cost a lot of family separation time.
7: The USCIS memo said an adjustment of status is a matter of discretion and administrative grace. Heidi Hommel, KTAR News.
5: Not true. That's Maricopa County Attorney Rachel Mitchell and her response to the claims from ICE that her office would not be pursuing charges for an April rollover crash. In a Tuesday video, Mitchell said the case needed to be furthered before any decisions were made.
10: If you are ever accused of a crime, you don't want to be thrown in jail without evidence. And you certainly don't want to be left sitting in a cell because prosecutors acted on assumptions.
5: The driver in the crash that she's referencing is 30-year-old Brenda Rivera Estrada. She was initially detained by ICE, announced Tuesday to have been indicted by a grand jury on several charges, and she is now in county jail. If you are planning on tubing down the Salt River this summer, a few simple safety tips will ensure you have a good experience.
11: Wearing a personal flotation device.
28: And Dave Moyer from the Maricopa County Sheriff's Office recommends being a good swimmer.
11: If you're not a strong swimmer, we don't advise you going out into the river. And if you do, make sure you have that PFD on or be in a tube and don't attempt to swim across the river.
28: Moyer says even though the river may look calm on the top, there could be an undercurrent.
11: And there's also what we call reeds that are in that water. And those are the bushes that are underneath, and you can actually get caught in those reeds as well.
28: Making it difficult to swim or for someone to rescue you. Melody Burkett, KTAR News.
5: It is 8:08. Let's go to John Roller in the Valley Chevy Dealers Traffic Center.
8: All right, LaDonna, it has been a busy morning, but it looks like things are starting to level out just a little bit. We still have some slowing in the East Valley, northbound Loop 101 Pima Freeway. Had a crash right near McDowell. Of course, that's right where the transition ramp is off the westbound 202. That crash has now moved off to the right. Just normal AM slowing as you head northbound on the 101. Westbound I-10 close to Sky Harbor. That crash is in the clearing stages right near Buckeye. That is easing the backup as you come through the Broadway curve towards the split. 58th Street Bell Road, that's a crash involving a bicycle and a very serious crash in Glendale this morning. Glendale PD asking you to avoid the area of 67th Avenue and Camelback. Serious crash at that intersection. 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John Roller, KTAR News.
5: Weather-wise, we are looking for a high of 95 degrees and expecting it to be mid to low 90s all the way through Saturday. 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A four-person crash in North Phoenix killed one and put three others in the hospital. Phoenix Fire says it responded to Bell Road and 35th Avenue around 8 o'clock Tuesday night, extinguishing one of the two cars involved when it caught fire. There was one person pronounced dead at the scene. Two women and one man were taken to the hospital in what was described as critical condition. Phoenix police are investigating the cause of that crash.
12: Iran state TV said this morning that Tehran has obtained an initial draft of a deal with the U.S. that would end the conflict. The memorandum stating that Iran would restore commercial shipping through the Strait of Hormuz within a month, the U.S. would withdraw military forces from Iran and lift the naval blockade. Once again, Iran announcing the initial framework of a deal that could end the conflict and restore shipping in the Strait of Hormuz. From the KTAR Business Center, Phoenix-based Cavco has broken ground on a 39-acre manufacturing plant in the West Valley. Phoenix Business Journal says it will develop HUD code manufactured and modular single-family homes. Arizona is currently short about 56,000 housing units across all types. And a new accelerator program focused on creating and scaling commercial space startups is launching in the Valley. Our partners at the Phoenix Business Journal say it's created by Black Knight Space. It'll invest $100,000 into each startup. The program specifically targeting startups across satellite, data analytics, and space defense sectors. Checking the latest numbers on Wall Street, oil is down about $3 a barrel. The NASDAQ is down 37 points. We are down one on the S&P, but we're up 243 on the Dow. Pretty much a mixed package. For more money news, visit the Business Center at KTAR.com.
22: 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Water Watch.
12: A judge has sided with the Home Builders Association of Central Arizona when it ruled the Arizona Department of Water Resources cannot use what the judge called new rules to prevent developers from building.
13: Developers were prevented from building in the West Valley because any new subdivision would deplete the aquifer in the East Valley. ADWR Director Tom Bouchotsky says the water under the ground is all connected.
14: And if you pump it out in one place, it could and draw down the aquifer level in another place, even pretty far away in terms of geography.
13: Representing the Home Builders Association, Vice President of Litigation for the Goldwater Institute, John Riches, says this new standard hurt the housing market.
15: The rule literally shut down new home construction exactly where we need it and drastically compounded the affordable housing crisis that we're seeing in Arizona.
13: Bouchotsky says his department plans to appeal. He disputes the judge's ruling that his department created the rule. He says it's been in place since the 90s.
14: We have to look at all of the demands on that groundwater under the ground, not just home building demand.
13: Heidi Hommel, KTAR News.
12: And you can read more water news at KTAR.com, brought to you by Amwa. Now it's the KTAR Timeline with Patricia Valencia, brought to you by Beatitudes Campus.
16: It's May 27th, and back on this day in 1937, the Golden Gate Bridge in San Francisco opened to the public. Some have called it a stunning technological and artistic achievement, the Golden Gate Bridge, a 4,200-foot long suspension bridge, which spans the Golden Gate Strait at the entrance to San Francisco Bay. The concept of bridging the nearly mile-wide Golden Gate Strait was proposed as early as 1872, but it wasn't until the early 1920s that public opinion in San Francisco began to favor it. Cincinnati-born bridge engineer Joseph Strauss submitted a preliminary proposal that it could be built for $27 million. And believe it or not, his design was affordable. Today, the Golden Gate Bridge remains one of the world's most recognizable architectural structures. Construction began on January 5th of 1933, and it was 4 years and 4 months later it would be ready and open to the public. Back on this day in 1937.
12: It is 8:14. Let's check that ride. John Roller's live in the Valley Chevy Dealers Traffic Center.
8: All right. Thank you very much, LaDonna. It has taken most of the morning, but I'm happy to report that the roads aren't looking too awful bad right now. We do have one crash off to the right, northbound Loop 101 Pima Freeway right near McDowell. Fairly minor. It is off to the right. Only light slowing now if you are coming through Tempe on the northbound 101 Price Freeway. Through the 202, gets a little heavier there at McKellips as folks make that transition. That's it. The westbound I-10 crash, the inner loop near Sky Harbor, that has cleared away. We still have a serious crash in Glendale, however, at 67th Avenue and Camelback, and a crash at 51st Avenue and Cactus. John Roller, KTAR News.
5: Weather-wise, it is going to be quite pleasant, if I do say so myself. 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If you've been injured in an accident, call Sweet James. The Mike Broomhead Show is next. I'm LaDonna Harvey on Arizona's news station, KTAR News.
0: The Mike Broomhead Show begins now.
28: Yes, it does. Thanks for being here. Happy Wednesday, halfway through the work week. It's a weird week for us, obviously short because of the holiday, but we've got a lot to get to today. We're going to start off with the word I've been waiting to hear, and that word is framework. According to the Iranian state TV, they claim that there is draft framework of a deal with the United States. Now, that doesn't mean there is a deal, but we are moving in that direction as we look. And as what I look at is the futures in what's going on in the stock market, what's happening, especially with oil, because the belief is the oil prices are going to drop pretty dramatically when a deal is announced. But as of right now, Brent crude oil, which was trading well over it was trading as high as $118 per barrel, is now down trading under $97 at $96.74 as of right now. The WTI or West Texas Intermediate is trading at $90 a barrel. So it's well under $100 a barrel. And they seem both to be trending down, which will be good news if this deal holds in place. Now, obviously, there are going to be sticking points. We heard from the vice president yesterday that they are sometimes dealing with just a word or a sentence in there. Maybe it was the Secretary of State, Marco Rubio, that said that. But what is fascinating is it looks like it's moving closer and closer to some kind of a deal. I would think the non-negotiables are obviously the opening of the Strait of Hormuz, which is going to get commerce going again, oil especially. But what will happen for the Iranians? What happens with their economy? What, you know, there's money that has been frozen around the world. And it started out as a military exercise. We started taking out their capabilities of their Navy and their Air Force and their missile launching locations. And then at the same time, the Israelis were going after people. They had a list of leadership in their military and their government that they were taking out. So where we shifted from there was economic. They were shutting down the Strait of Hormuz, trying to make demands of ships that would be traversing the Strait of Hormuz. We moved our Navy into the region. We put a blockade so that all of their oil was stopped, which was a very detrimental to their economy. And at the same time, we had Operation Economic Fury, which we were freezing their assets around the world. So there's, I believe, somewhere in the neighborhood of $100 billion, something of that nature, that has been held up that they don't have access to. So how quickly will they be able to have access to their money once again? And how quickly will they be able to navigate out of their ports and start shipping oil around the region? All of those are going to be keys to this, because if they are going to, and it's going to take them a very long time to rebuild their country, the infrastructure that's necessary, they're going to need cooperation from other places in the world. They're also going to need the green light that a lot of the sanctions that have been in place for a long time get lifted. Will they get what they want to restart things in their economy? And I think that's going to go a long way to whether that regime stays in any kind of power whatsoever in the long

I think that's going to be critical for them, that they claim some kind of victory. Whether or not we agree that it's victorious for them or not, and of course the conversation in the U.S. media will be, did we have victory? And it's going to be a politically charged conversation because this is an election year, and it's just how it goes in America. So the left side of the aisle, and I would say this as well. I would believe if the tables were flipped and this were a Democrat president in the same situation and midterm elections coming up, the Republicans may do the same thing, but they are going to downplay any victory that this might be. If inflation begins to fall, not just because of gas prices, but the oil and the gas prices control so much of the inflation because of petroleum goes into so many products and it costs so much more to produce them. And with fuel prices elevated, obviously it costs much more to ship them. What happens to airline tickets? How quickly does jet fuel go down? So this is going to be such a strange time as we wait to hear definitively or from the United States as well, that maybe after this cabinet meeting that's happening, maybe it's being discussed that there is a deal in place. And if that is the case, the next few days are going to be a whirlwind because you are going to see some of the things being reversed. We're going to talk about the economy specifically and how recently we're watching some oil prices drop. We're going to see some of the bond markets improve. If we are able to see interest rates drop, and I don't necessarily, am I talking about the Fed lowering interest rates, mortgage rates. If mortgage rates drop, here in the Valley, it is a tough housing market, and a lot of it has to do with my opinion, and I've been talking to some people in the Home Builders Association, that as soon as rates dip below 6%, and it stays there, you know, we start seeing a decline below 6%, I think that's the number that triggers people to start looking again. That people that are trapped in a mortgage with much lower interest rates that don't want to pay a higher price, even though they are looking for the next home, whether it's upsizing or downsizing or whatever, that's going to cause some movement. And I think that's going to rejuvenate the market. We've also got to talk about the economy of Arizona as the morning goes on. But right now, the questions about this deal are becoming less and less of a question and more of a not if, but when. I think that's great. The Iranian state TV statement. And this one I thought was fascinating. The designated target or the new supreme leader said he would have to approve of any final deal with the U.S. through a secret courier networks while remaining in hiding as a designated target, counterterrorism experts are saying. This arrangement, they claim, means Washington is negotiating a high-stakes accord with an entirely invisible counterpart, with a potential memorandum signed by a regime leader and a designated target who can never publicly show his face. The courier system used for messaging is not transitional. It's operating system of his rule. That is crazy. The prediction is, of course, that inflation will begin to drop. And we'll see. I hope that's the case. I think everybody should hope that's the case. This shouldn't be a political statement. This shouldn't be a political agenda that watching the president fail means Republicans fail, which means they can't hold on to maybe even the Senate. American success, if we can see things ease for the American people, it's not going to happen overnight. But will this turn a corner for the American economy? What we're going to do in a few moments is talk about that specifically, is the American economy, specifically the Arizona economy. Where are we? What does it take to not just survive, but thrive here? And I'm more concerned with Arizona than anywhere else because this is where I live. This is my home. But as a nation, we should all want prosperity and a future. You know, the questions that are asked of people, are you in a better place this year than you were last year? You want that answer to be affirmative. And do you believe next year is going to be better than this year? We would love for that to also be affirmative. It doesn't happen that both are answered affirmatively. But now with the possibility of this conflict coming to an end, I don't think our military is leaving the region anytime soon. I think it's going to stay there as a enforcement tool.
I think that verification

0: going to be a big part of this when it comes to their nuclear capabilities and what they are willing to give up and prove that they have given up. All of these things, I think, are very important for the solution that may be coming. But when you hear that word framework, when you hear someone say that there is a framework in place, and this is coming from Iranian state TV, so how trustworthy can it be? I'm anxious to see when the cabinet meeting is over with the president, what the word from the White House is. Do they make a formal announcement and say, it looks as if we have a framework, we are going to, and when this happens with contracts all the time, when you hear of, you know, whether it's a big time athlete or somebody that says, we have a framework in place, we're working out the details, we're going to dot the I's and cross the T's, but we have a handshake deal and it looks like it's going to happen. If and when that happens, how terrific is that going to be? What news will that be for the world's economy, but especially here in the U.S.? We are going to be talking about our economy here in a moment. And I think it's an important topic for us to cover. Before we do, though, a fiery panel this afternoon. It's the face-off. It happens with the Bruce and Gatos on The Outspoken. The candidate for governor, David Schweikert, state senator Annalise Ortiz, candidate for Congress, former Arizona Cardinals kicker Jay Feely. Today at 5 o'clock, it happens on Outspoken. You can watch on the KTAR.com website, the app, or the KTAR YouTube channel. Coming up in just a moment, we talk about our economy. Where are we and what does it take to thrive? Next.
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9: Good morning, it's 8:32. I'm Patricia Valencia. New today, Iran State TV saying this morning that Tehran has obtained initial draft of a deal with the United States that would end the conflict. The memorandum saying that Iran would restore commercial shipping through the Strait of Hormuz within a month, while the United States would withdraw military forces from Iran and lift the naval blockade. Make sure to stay with KTAR for updates on the conflict in Iran throughout the day as we get them. The World Cup is just about 2 weeks away, and while the public will be focused on what happens on the pitch, law enforcement around the country will be more concerned with what happens off of it. Colton Krolak is live with more.
10: That's right, Patricia. Security is a top priority, but protecting essentially an entire continent is a challenge, according to former DHS Undersecretary John Cohen. He tells Arizona's Morning News.
11: 11
1: cities across the United States are hosting World Cup games, but also there are communities that are hosting World Cup base camps. So teams will actually be there for the duration of the game. So the security implications and the law enforcement implications are extraordinary.
10: One of those base camps right here in the valley in Mesa, Cohen says law enforcement agencies have been preparing for this for more than a year, looking at how to protect the public from physical as well as cyber attacks. Live in the news center, Colton Krolak, KTAR News.
8: Highlight on housing.
9: The first half of the 2020s have doubled the rates of average Arizona home mortgages. Zach Milne, a senior economist at the Common Sense Institute, says it comes down to several combining factors. He tells Arizona's Evening News interest rates, with an exception of 2025, have been climbing steadily in the 2020s, with housing growth has only kept up with average population growth.
11: We looked at what neighborhoods are the most affordable.
9: And a neighborhood-focused social media platform has assessed where the cheapest communities in Phoenix can be found.
12: According to Nextdoor Holdings, Inc., the five most affordable neighborhoods in Phoenix can be found in two areas, along the north side of Roosevelt Avenue between 43rd and 27th Avenues, as well as just east of Grand Avenue between Indian School and Thomas. Nextdoor Executive VP Kelsey Grady explains they looked at several factors.
11: Rent, home values, cost of living indicators, giving people fast data-backed way to compare neighborhoods, not just towns or cities, around their affordability.
12: The actual neighborhood boundaries are determined by Nextdoor, providing specific data for very small sections of the city. Ballin Overstoles, KTAR News.
9: And now let's check out what's going on in traffic in your neighborhood with John Roller. He's live in the Valley Chevy Dealers Traffic Center.
13: All right. Thank you very much, PV, and good morning to you. It has been a busy one. Now, we've got a couple of crashes in Glendale. Let's start with the serious crash, 67th Avenue and Camelback. Glendale PD been working this intersection for a time now. That is in the clearing stages, but avoid that area while police, they reopen that intersection there. Another new crash coming in Greenway, just west of 51st Avenue and 53rd Avenue. 83rd Avenue and Lower Buckeye, look for a crash there, and a crash involving a bicycle, 58th Street and Bell Road. John Roller, KTAR News.
9: Currently 79 degrees in Scottsdale. Expect sunny skies today and a high of 95. 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
14: Happy Wednesday. The war with Iran is impacting elections, bank accounts, and the mood of the nation. 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
15: The interesting study, and I always like these studies on where the best or worst place is, toughest place to live is. There was a study that is done by Moneyline, which we've referenced before, about every state and what it takes for you to net $100,000. In other words, it looks at your income tax based on the state, local, and federal income tax that's withheld in each location. What do you think? How much do you think you need to earn? By the way, good morning, Patricia.
9: Good morning.
15: How much do you think you need to earn in Arizona? And where do you think we rank as far as states that it costs the least amount to live with income taxes? Mm. So if you want to net $100,000, it doesn't count fees and sales tax, just income taxes. How much do you think you need to earn in Arizona to net $100,000?
9: I would say $260,000.
15: Jeez.
9: I don't know.
15: No.
9: I have no idea.
15: Okay. That would be very high taxes.
9: Well, I'm trying to go above and beyond here.
15: Okay. No. So in Arizona, you would have to earn about $134,000, which means you're paying $34,000 in taxes, which is still, you know, almost $3,000 a month.
9: Yeah.
15: It's a lot of money. Heck. So, Arizona's, is 40th, which is good. We're in the top 10 states. The number one state, the lowest tax state, is Wyoming, just a little bit less at $30,000. So $130,000 would be. And the worst state to live in, let me look on the first page, is Oregon. They pay $47,000. It's almost, that's a lot of money. If you make 147, almost 150 grand, you're only taking home. That's almost a thousand bucks a week.
9: Wow, Oregon. I never expected that.
15: Yeah, then Maryland, third is Hawaii, then California. So the reason why this is important is when we talk about our economy, a personal economy, we always think about the cost of everything, which I do as well. You think about the cost of gas and the cost of food. I think they said beef is up like 13%. 13% year over year, and it was already climbing in the other year. So it's very expensive, and it's going to take a long time for that to get reversed, even if we did everything right, because you can't just grow cattle overnight. So it's an interesting look at where it is. But for me, it's also about the burden you put on the American public. At what, you know, at where are you? If you're paying that much money, that seems to be a lot to me. If you thought, instead of it being withheld from your paycheck, imagine if you got, if they paid us and they sent us the full amount of money. So whatever your hourly wage is, whatever your salary is, if you got that in your biweekly paycheck, but it was your job each month to pay your payroll taxes and to pay your Social Security, you know, FICA. If imagine what that would be like if everybody had to do that. If so, you actually saw every month.
9: I would cry.
15: Yeah.
9: Every month.
15: So what I've done with things is, and it's very good for me, is I pay things online. So I get automatic withdrawals. You know, my mortgage is paid online. My my credit card, whatever it is paid on. My truck payment is paid online, and it automatically gets withdrawn. But I don't know if that's a good thing, because it's out of sight, out of mind. If I still had to sit down every month and write those checks, and I thought, oh my gosh, look how much money I could be saving if I didn't buy this or buy that. Same thing with taxes. If even the average working class American had to write a check every month for what they owed in taxes, I think we'd pay a lot more attention to how the government spends our money. Don't you?
9: Definitely, because we'd be nickel and diming everything.
15: Yes, I would be.
9: I would be too. But that seems like a lot of work.
15: Here is, I thought this was interesting. Half of Americans, 48%, so just under half, 48% of Americans say their lives are currently lacking in fun, and 12% can't recall the last time they had a full free day to enjoy themselves. Only 12%.
9: I was going to say, that's kind of low. I thought it would be more.
15: 57% say that budget constraints as the top barrier to having fun. Adults who do make time for fun report the real payoff. 72% say it reduces their stress. 57% feel more motivated, and 89% say shared fun strengthens their relationships. On average, adults who feel fun deprived say they would need about 17 extra hours per week to change that. Where are you in this?
9: Sleep deprived.
15: Yeah. Well,
9: I'd use those hours to sleep.
15: But wouldn't it be your definition of fun?
9: I guess a full vacation.
15: Okay.
9: Kind of fun being, but totally do you think, off and away from work?
15: Do you think you're fun deprived? Would you fit yourself into that category?
9: I don't
15: do
9: think
15: you
9: think so?
15: Me either. But see, again, I would think you would be more likely to say that than me, because you've got a family to take care of. So your time's divided. When you're done working, your time is not your own.
9: Right.
15: But you have fun with your kids, and that's considered doing fun things as a family. I'm the same way. I like to work. So fun for me, a lot of times, are work-related things.
9: Events and stuff, yeah.
15: Matter of fact, let me just give a shout-out. This evening, the city of Scottsdale, the mayor of Scottsdale, is hosting a town hall meeting about water. And there's going to be a water expert there that's going to kind of give a presentation, and they're going to take questions, and I'm going to be the host, moderator. The kind of the moderator.
9: Nice.
15: So it's at the Granite Reef Senior Center, and you can look online, look at Mayor Borowski's website or her Facebook page if you want to go. It's open to the public. Those are the kinds of things that are fun for me. I know as nerdy as that might sound, water is such a big issue. The closer I can get to the discussion that people are having, the more I like it.
9: Yeah, no, I see what you mean. Every time I'm like doing something work related, it's fun to me.
15: Yeah.
9: Which is nice. I love it.
15: Yeah, it's fun.
9: For that.
15: All right, listen, summer break is here. Great teachers deserve to be recognized year-round. Nominate yours for a chance to win $2,500. The contest page at KTAR.com. 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We'll get to it here in just 1 minute. 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
9: At 8:49, I'm Patricia Valencia. This is what you need to know right now. One Arizona speller is left in this year's Scripps National Spelling Bee. Bassist Chandler 8th grader Esha Marupadi. Esha tied for 7th place in the 2025 competition. The Bee's next round is tonight at 8 p.m. on ION. And Salt River tubing can be fun, but there are precautions you should take to stay safe. The Maricopa County Sheriff's Office says don't go unless you're a strong swimmer, since an undercurrent can get tangled in bushes and can pull you under. Always use a personal flotation device and don't tie tubes together. And the CDC sent an urgent request to its workforce to recruit personnel to help screen passengers coming from Central Africa for any potential signs of Ebola. The U.S. is one of the several countries tightening travel restrictions amid the rapidly growing outbreak. All of our top stories are just 15 minutes away. For more news, go to KTAR.com or the KTAR News app. Another check-in on traffic. Here's John Roller live in the Valley Chevy Dealers Traffic Center.
13: All right, PV. Right now, two separate crashes on the eastbound 10. One right at 83rd Avenue. It is off to the left. And then up ahead, we've got one right at 75th Avenue. It is off to the right. Surface streets, they are busy. Greenway west of 51st Avenue. Look for a crash there. 83rd Avenue, Lower Buckeye, a crash there. And a crash involving a bicycle. 58th Street and Bell Road. John Roller, KTAR News. 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
15: Hey, good morning, Gatos.
26: Broomhead, how's it going, man?
15: Good, good. It's good to hear your voice.
26: Yes, in the car today, I've got a lot of business to do. You know me, I'm a very business-like person. I actually have stuff to do other than the show. You know that.
15: The consummate professional.
26: That is correct. That is correct. I saw something funny, or I don't know if it's funny, dangerous, but I don't know. I kind of liked it, so I put it in the queue today.
15: All right.
26: And I'm actually wondering how you would vote.
15: Okay.
26: So there was a driver in Atlanta, all right? So this dude's driving around Atlanta, and he was clocked going, let me see, 172.
15: Wow.
26: Yeah. So he's going 172 miles per hour. So I'm asking you, I'm asking the audience, what's the fastest you've ever gone? Right?
15: Yeah.
26: So I'm thinking A, over 115, B, 100. Did you hit 100?
15: Yeah.
26: C, you know, I'm only going 90. And then, of course, D, I'm too busy texting. I don't know how fast I'm going. how fast have you got? I mean, on a regular road.
15: I've been over 115.
26: Yeah, I think I've been around. I think I've hit 115 for sure. Yeah.
15: Yep.
26: And it might not have been that long ago. Do you remember where you did it?
15: Yeah. Yeah, I do. It was in Florida.
26: Where did you do it?
15: It was on I-75 in Florida. And,
26: okay.
15: And so, yeah. Yeah, it was, my buddy's, this is such an 80s story. My buddy Kevin's mother had a Firebird with the T-tops. And, we just wanted to see that. I think the speedometer in that car went up to 130, and we wanted to see if we could get how close to 130 we could get. Not recommended.
26: How awesome is that?
15: Not recommended.
26: Recommended. No. But aren't you glad you did it though?
15: Yeah. Yeah. I'm glad I didn't get caught or die.
26: Exactly. Yeah. Which would have been worse?
15: Yeah. Yeah, I think getting caught would have been worse because I would have died because my parents would have killed me. So either way, I was going to die.
26: You get caught, you're dead anyway.
15: Yes, right.
26: Your parents would kill you.
15: Yes, they would have.
26: So, yeah, I saw it. I thought it was a fun question. I bet your broom head's been over 115.
15: I have. That's a great question. That's a great question.
26: Good for you, man. Good for you. I'm in that brotherhood, too. Good for you.
15: All right.
26: You're only going 90, you got to try it once.
15: Yep. All right. Well, I'll talk to you tomorrow.
26: All right, man. I'll see you tomorrow.
15: That's Gatos. 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
9: Good morning. It's 9 o'clock. I'm Patricia Valencia. New today, Iranian state TV is saying this morning that the Tehran has obtained an initial draft of a deal with the United States that would end the conflict. The memorandum saying that Iran would restore commercial shipping through the Strait of Hormuz within a month, while the U.S. would withdraw military forces from Iran and lift the naval blockade. Stay with KTAR for updates on the conflict in Iran throughout the day as we get them.
20: KTAR Focus on Immigration.
9: Most green card applicants will now be required to return to their home country to apply, per a recent change from U.S. Citizenship and Immigration Services.
27: Previously, migrants here on a temporary visa were allowed to apply for a green card and could even overstay their visa while they wait for a response from USCIS. Immigration attorney Margarita Silva with Silva and Fontes worries this will make it harder for migrants trying to stay here legally.
28: You know, everyone else, you know, is going to have to go back to their home country, which is, you know, not necessarily going to be easy to get to, not cheap to get to. So it's going to cost a lot in finances. It's going to cost a lot of family separation time.
27: The USCIS memo said an adjustment of status is a matter of discretion and administrative grace. Heidi Hommel, KTAR News.
20: Highlight on housing.
9: Arizonans who can afford home mortgages in the state have been sharply cut in the 2020s.
29: Go back a couple of years to 2019, 66% of households could have afforded a mortgage on the average price home. And if you look at married couple families, 82% of them could afford a home. So we've seen affordability just really drop quite drastically.
9: And that's senior economist Zach Milne. And among the other factors, he tells Arizona's Evening News, high interest rates this year compared to last year haven't helped. He adds Arizona's housing priorities are for population, not in terms of available land.
30: We looked at what neighborhoods are the most affordable.
9: A new report from social media platform Nextdoor Holdings, Inc. assesses where the cheapest neighborhoods in Phoenix are. Executive VP Kelsey Grady explains they looked at housing data, nearby cost of living, and more to determine the top three.
0: Catalina Village Home Park neighborhood, quickly followed by Clarendon, and then a neighborhood that we classify as D27 Business Alliance.
9: Those neighborhoods can be found in two general areas, along with the north side of Roosevelt Avenue between 43rd and 39th Avenues, as well as just east of Grand Avenue between Indian School and Thomas Roads.
2: And that's your ball game. Diamondbacks win it by a final score of 7-5. They have won each of the first five games against the Giants, and they look to sweep them for the second time in a week and a half tomorrow afternoon.
9: Arizona Diamondbacks are a third of the way through their season with 30 wins and 24 losses, their best record since 2023, the year they went to the World Series.
3: The Diamondbacks have been on an absolute tear, winning 9 of their last 10 games. One of the biggest reasons why is the starting pitching staff. After a lackluster start, manager Torey Lovello had a sit-down conversation with the group where he demanded more. Arizona sports host Vince Murata says they've been lights out ever since.
5: He'll downplay it, but that meeting, we've joked about it on our show, that it's probably the greatest meeting ever in terms of results because the pitching staff has looked just completely different than it did.
3: And that's not the only right button Lovello's been able to press. After a slow start for Starr Ketel Marte, Lovello left him a note that read, "You are the best player I will ever manage." And since then, Marte has caught fire, hitting 9 home runs over his last 10 games. Colton Krolak, KTAR News.
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13: All right, thank you very much, Patricia. Right now, taking a look at the westbound 60 coming into the downtown area out of Tempe, and we've got stop and go slowing all the way back to McClintock as you come westbound. Had a stalled vehicle right in the transition ramp from the westbound 60 to the eastbound I-10. Also have a crash right near Mill Avenue, and we have some ADOT crews working on some guardrail work right there, and that is all the cause, and you are backed up back to McClintock as you come into downtown Phoenix. That's it for the Valley Main Lines. Have a crash clearing on the 101 Pima Freeway right near McDowell. That is off to the right. Greenway west to 51st Avenue, a crash there, and again, crash in the clearing stages in Glendale this morning, 67th Avenue and Camelback. 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
9: Sunny and a high of 95 for today. It's 79 degrees in Tempe. 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
15: A story caught my eye this morning. It's actually an op-ed piece. It's an opinion piece written in the Arizona Republic. And it says, Republican amendment would strip me of my union rights. And I thought, oh, this is a right-to-work state. This ought to be a fun story. This is about education. It says Arizona educators are at a breaking point since the start of the school year. More than 1,000 teachers have left the profession, fed up with low salaries, increasing demands, and persistent lack of respect for our profession. Not true. That's, you know, I have been at odds with the teachers organizations here. They call themselves unions, but we're a right to work state, and the teachers unions don't have a say in much. They are organized. I will give them credit for how the Red for Ed movement started. Do you know what, do you remember, you weren't here for the Red for Ed thing, were you, Patricia?
9: No, I was not.
15: Do you know about it? Okay. So here's what happened back when Governor Ducey was governor. And it was after there had been a big downturn, and Arizona was, after the Great Recession, Arizona was in a very, very, very bad place financially. A lot of cuts had to be made, and this was under Governor Brewer. So Governor Brewer was kind of like the emergency room doctor, got the patient stabilized, along with the state legislature, made really difficult decisions we were hemorrhaging money as a state. So in the rebuilding process during the Ducey administration, the teachers came forward and said, you know, we haven't had a raise in such a long time. The economy has been bad. We've been neglected. We want a raise. And so the Ducey administration went to education leaders, went to superintendents and went to some other administrators and some other people and said, is it possible for us to give teachers a significant raise? They worked out the deal. Now, the teachers union, AEA, AEU, were not invited to the conversation, but they went around them. And so what they did is over a 3-year period, they were given a 20% raise over 3 years, which was the biggest raise they'd gotten in a very, very long time. They said, we don't believe you. And they marched on the Capitol building, 77,000 people. It was a big red. The Red for Ed movement was huge when it started. So they marched on the Capitol. And what was funny about this is, again, my opinion, is this was all about trying to make sure Ducey didn't win a second term because they had already been told they're getting the raise. They said, we don't believe you. And then they were going to legislators behind everyone's back trying to kill the piece of legislation that gave them the raise. Now, this is all documented. That's not conjecture. That happened. And when they weren't successful and the raise went through and the governor signed it, they ran out and told the 77,000, you did this, not the governor. So that's how this all started. So in the span of the next couple of years, they went from 77,000 strong to about 112. It was, so during COVID, if you remember, during COVID, we had what was called sick outs, which is against the rules. You can get your contract violated for this. By the way, I also have those videos with their meetings where they said, we can't call it a sick out, but that's what it is. And they were closing schools down and they were holding rallies at the Capitol where they were getting, including their kids, about 14 people to show up as opposed to 77,000 when it started. So there's this new piece of legislation that is working its way through. I think it's waiting for a vote in the Senate. It's HCR 2040. And what this would do is limit what union members are allowed to do on school property with school equipment and on school time. They would not be allowed to recruit or conduct union business using their school email address, using school equipment. They wouldn't be allowed to have union meetings on school grounds while students are present. So it would limit those activities, which will end up going to the voters. This HCR means it's a ballot referendum. It would go on the ballot where the voters in Arizona could say, yeah, if you want to be an organized union, you have every right to do that. But you can't conduct union business on school time or on school property.
9: Makes sense.
15: It makes a lot of sense. But what this op-ed piece says is this is going to, let me see if I can, let me read what this says. At one time, the experience was so demoralizing, but this person that writes the op-ed piece says that this is going to limit her ability to have union rights. No, it doesn't. It limits your ability to do union stuff when you're supposed to be teaching.
9: Yeah, just like
15: using school equipment.
9: I was going to say, just like I don't want my student using school time.
15: Right.
9: I don't think the teacher should teach.
15: Yes. So the AEA, the Arizona Education Association, they put out, said that this is an attack on educators. And this is the other misrepresentation of this. The AEA, AEU, they don't really have any power. They do have members, there's no doubt, but they don't have any power. And so they want desperately to be connected to the AFT, which is the American Federation of Teachers. They had a loose connection with them during COVID. That's who was kind of given the marching orders. So give you an idea of what they were doing. And you tell me what you think of this, Patricia. During COVID, they were trying to keep schools closed. They deny that, but that's absolutely what they were trying to do. Keep schools closed. And so they were doing a week of protests as schools were getting ready to be opened. And so they had organized with the AFT a week long, every day we're going to do something different. One of the days they were told what you should do as a proud union member and an educator, you should videotape you giving your own eulogy. Because, well, you're going to die. If you have to go back to school, it's going to kill teachers. So they were supposed to record their own eulogy and send it to the governor. And when it went public, because obviously the public got a hold of it, it was everywhere. They got mocked so mercilessly for the ridiculousness that was, that they canceled that day. They didn't do it. again, all of this stuff is accurate. And I have nothing against, you have a right to be unionized. You have a right to be organized. You have a right to do anything you want. But there are a lot of teachers that don't want anything to do with politics either way. They don't want Republican politics, Democrat politics. They don't want politics in schools. So you can have your wear red on Wednesday, but I don't want to wear red. But now you're in trouble because you're anti-union if you're not pro-union. If you're not with us, you're against us. It's like being back in high school, except now you're supposed to be a teacher and you've got to deal with the nonsense. And that's what was happening. So instead of focusing on teaching, which has always been my contention, is many of the people that are involved in these organizations are well-intentioned. They want to be, as an organization, we want to go to the administration and say, as a group, this is what we think is best. This is what we want. This is what we need. That in principle is a great idea. But in practice, what's happening is it's distracting from teaching. If kids were getting an education, if kids were performing well, they'd have a lot more of a leg to stand on. But when schools are underperforming as they are, and so the legislature says, listen, just like we tell students, put your phones away and do your schoolwork, we're telling teachers, get off the email, don't do union business with a school computer, a school email address, don't have your meetings on campuses when there are students present. Keep your union business separate from your classroom business. How is that harmful? Unless I'm missing something. I started doing my homework on this, and it looks to me like it's a reasonable request. Don't do union business.
1: I think while they're starting to lose their focus.
15: Yeah, starting. You're very kind.
1: Just a little bit.
15: You're very kind. Anyway, I just look at this, and I hope that, you know, if it goes to the voters again, I don't like this kind of a propositional form of government, but at least it's going through the legislature first before it gets on the ballot. We'll see how if the voters agree or disagree. We'll see if that happens. Remind you, stay informed on everything in education with the KTAR News Eyes on Education newsletter. You can just text the word education to 620-620. You'll get information on signing up for our newsletter. Keep up with all the latest education news right here in the Grand Canyon State. Coming up, we are going to talk about how is your city being run. We'll get to that in a moment. You know, Moving Team 6 is a company I've been bragging about for quite a long time. 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
9: 9:17. I'm Patricia Valencia. This is what you need to know right now. Iran State TV saying this morning that Tehran has obtained an initial draft of a deal with the United States that would end the conflict. The memorandum saying that Iran would restore commercial shipping through the Strait of Hormuz within a month, while the United States would withdraw military forces from Iran and lift the naval blockade. And NASA has revealed its plan for creating a base for astronauts on the moon. It would take place in three phases. During the first phase, NASA plans to land on the moon nearly two dozen times. And by 2032, it plans to send its first astronauts to live and work on the lunar surface. All of our top stories are just 15 minutes away. 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

0: 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That's cars with a K. Pickup is quick and easy. 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
2: All right, how often do you go downtown, to downtown Phoenix?
3: Quite often, actually.
2: Do you?
3: I do, and I hate parking.
2: You knew I was going to ask.
3: Yes, I already knew where you're going with that because it is definitely top of mind whenever I do go.
2: Do you park in a garage or do you park in metered parking?
3: Actually, lately I've been parking in the Hyatt valet.
2: Yeah.
3: And just parking in that garage because I can just leave my car with them and I can go about the city right there. It's easy.
2: Yep. What about you?
4: I do a little bit of both, honestly. Yeah.
2: So the reason why I'm asking is because you've already seen the number, but I don't think you have, Paul. If I said to you, blank number of parking meters in Phoenix are broken, what would your guess be?
4: I'd say just under 100.
2: Okay, that's a good guess. How about between 3 and 500?
4: Wow.
3: So you probably parked at them more often than not.
2: The other thing they're saying is, in this, the reason why I even brought this up is, in the story, they're saying you can be ticketed even if the meter doesn't work. Because apparently there's some kind of an app you can use or you can pay online.
3: A QR code, you can scan it. Mm-hmm.
2: So you're supposed to do all of that instead of
3: just parking and getting out of the car and going and doing your business and coming back.
2: And coming back.
4: There's been a couple times where the meter has some error message. And I'm just paranoid.
3: I can't remember. It was a couple nights ago. I parked on Roosevelt and I was just like, wow, I got a parking front and center, but then I realized that it was broken.
2: Yeah.
3: And I moved because I thought it was going to get cited. I don't know. I couldn't use it.
2: And so they have a way, and I don't know how they know how long you've been there. I don't know how they can check. They can check whether or not you've paid. So I guess if you park and you don't pay anything, they know how long. But I guess if you're at a broken meter,
3: maybe they kind of estimate by the last time it was used.
2: Well, if they can go in and see, okay, this meter has got this QR code. This car had, checked in and they paid for 20 minutes. They've been here for an hour and a half. I don't know, but they're still saying they might cite people between 3 and 500. And they say the meters are under warranty, but there's battery issues that are stopping it from being.
3: We just want to park and go have fun. Come on.
2: So one of my favorite City of Phoenix stories goes back quite a while. Well before this administration, I actually believe it was when, and I'm not blaming the mayor for this, when Greg Stanton was the mayor of Phoenix. I think it was during his time period as the mayor of Phoenix. And so what they did around the city was they decided that they were going to raise the price of parking at metered parking. They're going to make it more expensive. And the business community, especially the restaurants, lost their minds because it's already, if you're going to go to lunch, you're not going to pay to park to go into, if you don't have to, you're going to find someplace else. And Phoenix at the time was not even close to being a destination downtown.
3: Oh, I was so mad the other day. I went to the movies and I didn't know that you could park at the AMC 24, I think that was called. And I parked in another parking garage and paid. And then I went inside the movies and it's like, parking garage. I'm like, I didn't know I could park here.
2: Well,
3: so confusing.
2: So get this. Here was what the City of Phoenix tried to sell everybody. They tried to say, that raising the fees on parking is actually going to be good for businesses and restaurants because people won't want to stay as long. So they'll eat faster and they'll leave sooner, which will open parking for the next customer.
3: Thank you. I would love to be rushed.
2: Which is exactly what the businesses said.
4: I grew up working in restaurants. You want people to stay as long as possible.
2: Yeah.
3: Ordering stuff.
4: Keep on ordering.
3: And getting a good tip. And that's not going to

0: So, as you know, when you go down to, when you go to Old Town, parking is very difficult in Old Town.
1: Oh yeah,
0: but it's free. Mm-hmm. They have a parking garage that's free. 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When you go to downtown, if you, I don't know if you guys, I don't know if you're East Valley people at all. 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Now, unless you're going to valet at a restaurant or something, but it's free to park. 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And they are becoming more and more of a nightlife and a destination, but it's harder to do that, especially when you're trying to attract, because nightlife to me is a younger crowd. You're not going to find a ton of people my age out at midnight on a Friday night downtown. But you are going to find the 20-something people. Well, they're watching every penny. They're going on, you know, what, I'll tell you how old I am. It used to be called nickel beer night, you know, or whatever. They're looking for ladies night or whatever else because they're on a budget. They're not going to pay to park. How much, do you remember how much it cost you to park?
2: $30.
0: Okay. Yeah.
2: I cried later in the car.
0: Yes.
2: I was like, I'm going to make it worth it and just keep going out all night until my time is up.
0: Yes.
2: No, yeah. It was $30.
0: So when.
2: And I had to walk.
0: Yeah. Yeah. And then it's a walk. So my point is how your city operates, and they've got to get something done. And are they taking into consideration what really is necessary? You know, what people are really looking for? I just think it's a great question. I just thought I'd update you on the parking situation in Phoenix. All right. This week's guest on the AZ Political Podcast with Jim Sharp is Congressman Andy Biggs. He's also a Republican running for governor. 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Coming up, do we have a deal in the Middle East? 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
2: Good morning, it's 9:31. I'm Patricia Valencia. As Iranian state TV releases the initial details of a supposed memorandum of understanding with the United States this morning, President Trump prepares to meet with his cabinet to discuss the ongoing negotiations. ABC News White House correspondent Karen Travers with the latest.
12: As he has put it, negotiations are proceeding, quote, nicely. But in terms of what Iran is saying, that U.S. forces will leave the area around Iran and that within a month, the traffic in the Strait of Hormuz will go back to pre-war levels. With Iran controlling that region, the White House has not commented on that specifically.
3: KTAR Focus on Immigration.
2: Most green card applicants will now be required to return to their home country to apply per a new change from U.S. Citizenship and Immigration Services. Immigration attorney Margarita Silva with Silva and Fontes believes the move sends the wrong precedent.
13: Anyone that applies for adjustment of status here in the United States based on a family member probably cheated on their way here and should all go home to their home country in order to pick up their green card.
2: The memo from USCIS said an adjustment of status is a matter of discretion and administrative grace.
3: Arizona votes.
14: There is no reason to arrest people for collecting ballots left at a drop box.
2: KTAR has obtained emails shedding light on an ongoing election authority battle.
15: The Maricopa County Elections Department and Recorder's Office are still at odds after the County Board of Supervisors moved to establish ballot drop box locations last week. Supervisor Thomas Galvin tells the Mike Broomhead Show he thought they were on the same page as Recorder Justin Heap until shortly before they determined those drop box locations.
14: Which is only about a dozen of them throughout the county, and they're in town halls in different municipalities around the county. And right at the 11th hour, as we're about to vote, we get a letter from his attorney saying that if we approve this, we're going to be facing criminal liability.
15: Heap claims he was blindsided, also arguing he has sole authority over where those boxes go. But emails show his office was involved in broader election planning before he backed out. Ballin Overstolz, KTAR News.
2: KTAR has reached out to Heap for comment. And if you're planning on tubing down the Salt River this summer, customer a few simple safety tips will ensure you have a good experience.
8: Wearing a personal flotation device.
16: And Dave Moyer from the Maricopa County Sheriff's Office recommends being a good swimmer.
8: If you're not a strong swimmer, we don't advise you going out into the river. And if you do, make sure you have that PFD on or be in a tube and don't attempt to swim across the river.
16: Moyer says even though the river may look calm on the top, there could be an undercurrent.
8: And there's also what we call reeds that are in that water. And those are bushes that are underneath, and you can actually get caught in those reeds as well.
16: Making it difficult to swim or for someone to rescue you. Melody Burkett, KTAR News.
2: And now for a check on traffic from the Valley Chevy Dealers Traffic Center. Watch for two separate crashes in the East Valley on the westbound US 60. One crash in westbound near Mill Avenue. The second crash on the westbound 60 near Dobson off to your right. Also a crash involving a pedestrian at 7th Avenue and Broadway and a collision at Central Avenue and Osborne. 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And today's sunny skies, a high of 95. The rest of the week into the weekend, we'll have sunny skies and highs in the mid to upper 90s. 81 degrees right now in Phoenix. 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
17: Happy Wednesday. 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
0: All right, Patricia, you looking for some good news? How about some good news this morning?
2: Let's hear it.
0: All right, so we have seen oil dropping. Brent crude oil is now trading at under $96 per barrel. And drum roll, please.
2: Let's hear it.
0: WTI, West Texas Intermediate, is now officially trending. It is trading at under $90 per barrel.
2: No, you don't say. Maybe there is a deal. This memorandum thing is going
0: through. This is good news. Now, obviously, it's not great news because if you remember at one point, we were as low as $55 a barrel at one time.
2: Gosh.
0: So we have a long way to go.
2: Saying below 90, though,
0: it's trending in the right direction. Yeah. The reason why we're talking about this, the Iranian state TV has said that there is a framework in hand for a deal. Now, both sides have got to make the announcement. There is a cabinet meeting going on with the president. How much of this is, and I don't know the details. I can't watch the meeting. But how much is this deal? How much is the U.S. going to say yes to? There's got to be some negotiations. Now, getting the Strait of Hormuz open, talking about this earlier, there are needs on both sides for the United States, for the president, and for us as a country. We've got to get gas prices down. Inflation's going in the wrong direction. Americans are hurting. Wages are not outpacing inflation as it was for a while. And the one thing I would say, if everybody is kind of being honest, the one thing when it comes to the economy that the president has in both of his terms been able to hang his hat on has been fuel prices. The energy policy, in my opinion, the energy policies of this administration have been stellar for the economy. Now, you may be an environmentalist in ways that believe that they're wrongheaded, but the drill, baby, drill, reduce regulation, and let's get as much oil and natural gas going as we can is a plan that has driven prices down under $3 per gallon for all of the president's presidency until this happened. Now, at the timing of it for the economy was horrible. We would look like we were trending in the right direction. Americans were starting to take a deep breath after COVID and after high interest rates and everything else. The Fed had lowered rates, I think, 3 times, and it looked as if we were headed in the right direction toward the 2% inflation rate where everybody agreed was a comfortable rate of inflation. And then what we needed was an economy where hiring was robust and the economic competition for employment or for employees was out there so that wages were far outpacing inflation. That's how you catch back up. And now what we're seeing is the employment market is kind of up and down. We had a good month and we don't have a not so good month. And jobless numbers look better and then they don't. And so it looks almost like it's they're not hiring, they're not firing. We have seen some major layoffs in the tech world because of this new AI revolution and how it's trying to adjust in the tech world. But as it pertains to this conflict, war, whatever you want to call it, the needs for the administration is they've got to drive down inflation. They've got to drive down oil prices and they've got to see significant changes quickly. If that happens, I think it's going to be good for the American people, which means it's going to be good for the administration. For the Iranians, they got to rebuild their country. They got to rebuild their country and their administration or regime, whatever you want to call it, leadership, they want to hold on to that leadership. And in order to hold on to the leadership, they're going to have to show victory because there has been, they've decimated their military capabilities, but they got to rejuvenate their economy. Oil is their mainstay. So we've got to drop and move the blockade and allow their ships to ship oil. They're going to want to get access to the money that's been frozen. And I think the number I saw was somewhere in the neighborhood of $100 billion. They've got to do something to get the economy going again. And they're also going to have to be friendly with other nations in the world. And then the restrictions on doing business are going to have to be lifted, that other nations are going to have to help them rebuild their country. Is it possible for this oppressive regime to stay in power? Because the supreme leader, the Ayatollahs, they have the final say. Is it possible for them to remain in control of that government, of those people, and have a working relationship with the rest of the world? And that remains to be seen. But this deal is going to have a lot to do with the opening of the strait and with what is going to happen with their enriched uranium and their aspirations of a nuclear weapon. They've said that they aren't looking for a nuclear weapon. But I think everyone that, well, until this conflict happened, it was being led by President Trump. Most of the world believed they were liars. Let's just call it what it is, that they said they had a space program. Well, they didn't have a space program. What they had was a missile program. They were trying to create long range ballistic missiles that could deliver a warhead. And at the same time, they were enriching uranium far above energy grade, much closer to weapons grade, and they were close. If they could make a nuclear warhead and put it on a ballistic missile, long-range ballistic missile, that would make them a much more dangerous country. They were stockpiling drones and short-range missiles. All of this we know is true. How much of that goes away? How much are they going to agree to the real verification? But it looks as if the deal is much closer to being done than we thought. Because we are seeing, you know, the consistent kind of moderation of oil prices, and we're going to see what this cabinet meeting holds and what the conversations are about the Middle East. We have, for anybody out there that says we've lost the war, you're not paying attention or you refuse to give the president a victory. To say that the United States military isn't capable and hasn't already diminished to a great extent their capabilities in Iran is just wrongheaded. The mining of the Strait of Hormuz and the opening of that strait, we're going to have NATO allies come in with minesweepers and hopefully get things back to normal quickly. And that should be the goal for all of us, that we want to get that quickly. And I'm very hopeful that that's what is going to happen. What we're going to do in a few moments is we're going to go back to the economy. Here in the state of Arizona, we talked about people being happy. Are you happy? Do you believe that on a happiness scale that you have the life that you want? We'll talk about that coming up in just a moment. Want you to be able to meet extraordinary people from your hometown heroes to trailblazing innovators. It's called the Amazing Arizonans Podcast. 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We'll be back.
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2: Coming up on 9:48, I'm Patricia Valencia. This is what you need to know right now. 11 cities across the U.S. will hold World Cup games starting in just about 2 weeks. Former DHS Undersecretary John Cohen tells Arizona's Morning News, while it'll be a huge challenge for law enforcement, it's something they've been preparing for more than a year. And one Arizona speller is left in this year's Scripps National Spelling Bee. Bassist Chandler 8th grader Esha Marupadi. Esha tied for 7th place in the 2025 competition. The Bee's next round is tonight at 8 p.m. on ION. And at least one person is dead and 9 people are missing after a chemical tank at a paper mill in Longview, Washington ruptured. The faculty employs about 1,000 people and makes a variety of paper goods. Officials say the 900,000-gallon tank contains a mixture of chemicals that can burn the skin and burn the lungs if inhaled. All of our top stories are just 15 minutes away. For more news, go to KTAR.com or the KTAR News app.
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0: All right. Interesting study that was done. We talked about the salaries that are needed. What do you think, and this is more of a... I just a personal opinion. It's not in this study, but I'm curious. What in your mind would you say is the amount of money a family, not an individual? And I'm asking you both individually because you don't have a family yet, do you? So that's good. In your, what I mean for the purposes of this ridiculous poll that I'm about to do, for each of you, what would you consider the amount of money necessary to feel comfortable?
2: Are we talking about a family of four?
0: Yeah, three? Your family.
2: Okay,
0: your family.
2: My family. Comfortable for what? Like a year?
0: Yeah. How much a year? What income do you think you would need to feel comfortable? Meaning that you don't have to worry about money and you can just kind of live a night, not being wealthy, but comfortable.
2: I would say a combined, I guess, income with the head of the household.
0: Household income.
2: About $250,000.
0: Okay.
2: $300,000.
0: Really? That's a big number.
2: That's very comfortable.
0: That's very comfortable. What about you?
7: I'd say for our spending habits, me and my fiance, I think anywhere from 9 to 120.
0: Okay.
7: Or 90 to 120.
0: Okay. All right. Yeah, and I think because I would think the $250,000, even for a family of four, would be considered certainly middle class, but upper middle class. What would be wealthy?
7: I think 275.
0: Okay.
2: Yeah. Upwards of like to 300.
0: 300. Okay. I agree. Especially, and I'm glad the two of you have different places because it is weird when and it's going to happen to both of you, I imagine, where at some point the kids are going to be gone and you're going to have a lot more flexibility of time and flexibility with money. And what I mean by flexibility is when you've got a family, they come first.
2: Right.
0: And you got to worry about what might happen and what's going to happen and what you need and what they need. When you don't have that, you can take more risks. You know what? And you have a lot more freedom to, in my case, I have freedom to just kind of do what I want. That doesn't mean I'm always smart.
2: Yeah.
0: But I'm the only one that pays the price when that happens.
2: Right.
0: You know?
2: Yeah.
0: I'll give you an example. My plan was to buy a second house, live in that second house for a few years while the market was appreciating, fix that house up, and then flip the house I'm in and go live somewhere else. Inconvenient, moving all the time is terrible, but
2: and
0: I was going to do it.
2: Inside of your own house is very inconvenient.
0: Yeah, but doing it was going to be, you know, profitable. Mm-hmm. Well, you guys seen the real estate market in the last? So it didn't work out that way. So I had to change my plan, but the only person that's paying any kind of a price for that is me. I don't know that if I was in your position, Patricia, if I would take that risk. I don't know that I would say, I'm going to uproot my kids out of school. I'm going to take a financial risk on having a second mortgage. I'm going to count on that house continuing to appreciate. I'm going to inconvenience my family while we're fixing it up so that we can move again in 3 or 4 years.
2: Yeah. It's kind of weird that you're saying that because we have an extra house right now that nobody's living in and we're currently paying 2 mortgages. And I'm just like, why don't we just sell that house? And he's like, it's not that easy.
0: Yeah.
2: Especially right now.
0: I can tell you, it ain't that easy.
2: He's in real estate, so he knows what he's doing. But I was just like, okay, whatever. Because I'm just seeing it as I want that little extra money that we're having to pay a second mortgage right now.
7: Who doesn't?
0: Yeah, and see, this is what's interesting is where I'm at with it is I'm paying that second mortgage, which I didn't mind doing as long as I was watching the appreciation happen on the property, that someday it was going to be profitable to do that. And it just hasn't worked out that way. So I want to sell that house so that I can take that extra money and I can, you know, because I'm thinking, look at me. I'm close to retirement, you know? Look at me.
2: I see you every day, Mike.
0: The lights in the studio and the glow on my head prove I'm close to retirement. But, you know, we're just in different places. This study that we talked about earlier about being happy. And what that means, and that it's such a small percentage, only 48% of people say they have fun.
2: I know, that's kind of sad.
7: It is.
0: Do you, what about you? Where do you fall in that? Do you have fun?
7: Yeah, I do what I want to do. And I think
2: you separate it.
7: Yeah, there's a good, it's a good life to have.
2: Good balance.
0: Right. And when you're able to, and my mother, I can honestly say my mother would have been one of those people that would have fallen into the category that didn't have fun. I watched my mom and I never respected it. Like, you know, kids, you can't expect them to because you don't understand. Mm-hmm. I didn't respect how hard my mother worked until I got a job and worked a real job and just had to take care of myself.
2: I could probably say that about my own mother too, that she never really was in that category of having fun.
0: Yeah. You know,
2: it was always about working and making ends meet.
0: So now when my mom is retired, if my mom wants to fly out here, I fly her out here. And she wants to go home, I let her, you know, I fly her home. I want her to be able to have as much fun as she can. She's in good health, you know, and not just for her age, she's in good health. There's something, quality of life matters. You know, for her, fun is watching her grandkids. All of my nieces and my nephew are all growing up and now in college or graduated from college or married. But she's watching them live their life. That's fun for someone. As much as she struggled, that's fun for her.
2: That's a leisure.
0: Yes. Yep. Yeah, it is. All right, what we're going to do, 10 o'clock, I've got a question. The person that I'm going to introduce you to, is that person a hero or an angel or is that person a demon? I think it's a great question when you hear why I'm asking. It's a story right out of Arizona, and it's going to have you asking the same question by the time we're done. 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
2: Good morning. Coming up on 10 o'clock, I'm Patricia Valencia. Inside his cabinet meeting this morning, President Trump says his administration is working hard to negotiate a good deal for Americans with Iran.
13: Iran, when he said they're negotiating on fumes, because right now we're waiting to hear from the president on the specifics of where these negotiations stand. There was that report from Iranian state TV about where Iran says a deal is at this point. But the White House has pushed back very strongly.
2: That's ABC's Karen Travers.
14: We looked at what neighborhoods are the most affordable.
2: And a neighborhood focused social media platform has assessed where the cheapest communities in Phoenix can be found.
0: According to Nextdoor Holdings, Inc., the five most affordable neighborhoods in Phoenix can be found in two areas, along the north side of Roosevelt Avenue between 43rd and 27th Avenues, as well as just east of Grand Avenue between Indian School and Thomas. Nextdoor Executive VP Kelsey Grady explains they looked at several factors.
14: Rent, home values, cost of living indicators, giving people fast data-backed way to compare neighborhoods, not just towns or cities around their affordability.
0: The actual neighborhood boundaries are determined by Nextdoor, providing specific data for very small sections of the city. Ballin Overstoles, KTAR News.
9: KTAR Focus on Immigration.
2: Most green card applicants will now be required to return to their home country to apply per a new change from U.S. Citizenship and Immigration Services. Immigration attorney Margarita Silva with Silva and Fontes believes the move sets the wrong precedent.
15: Anyone that applies for adjustment of status here in the United States based on a family member probably cheated on their way here and should all go home to their home country in order to pick up their green card.
2: The memo from USCIS said an adjustment of status is a matter of discretion and administrative grace.
9: Arizona votes.
16: There is no reason to arrest people for collecting ballots left at a drop box.
2: The County Board of Supervisors moved to establish ballot drop boxes last week for the upcoming primaries, prompting the latest chapter of an ongoing election dispute. Supervisor Thomas Galvin tells the Mike Rumid Show he thought the County Elections Department and Recorder Justin Heap were on the same page.
16: We had been working with his office for months on these drop boxes. So that letter he sent saying, oh my gosh, I'm shocked that this is happening, completely disingenuous. His team knew about it.
2: Heap claimed that he was blindsided, also arguing he was the sole authority over where the boxes could go. However, emails between both entities show agreement on early voting location planning before Heap pulled out. KTAR has reached out to Heap for comment. The World Cup is just about 2 weeks away, and while the public will be focused on what happens on the pitch, law enforcement around the country will be more concerned with what happens off of it.
18: Security is a top priority, but protecting essentially an entire continent is a challenge, according to former DHS Undersecretary John Cohen. He tells Arizona's Morning News.
19: 11 cities across the United States are hosting World Cup games, but also there are communities that are hosting World Cup base camps, so teams will actually be there for the duration of the game. So the security implications and the law enforcement implications are extraordinary.
18: One of those base camps right here in the valley in Mesa, Cohen says law enforcement agencies have been preparing for this for more than a year, looking at how to protect the public from physical and cyber attacks. Colton Krolak, KTAR News.
2: And now let's head to the roads and check on traffic from the Valley Chevy Dealers Traffic Center. Two crashes clearing the East Valley on the westbound side of the US 60. The first near Mill Avenue and the second near Dobson off to your right. Also watch for a crash north of the Valley, Cave Creek and Rose Garden. 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In today's sunny skies, a high of 95. The rest of the week into the weekend, we'll have a sunny skies, highs around the mid-90s, 77 degrees right now in Chandler. 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
0: All right, this is going to test your conscience. I'm anxious to see how both of you answer this. There was a, there is an inmate here in Arizona. His name is Ricky Wassenaar. Now, the name was familiar to me, but this guy started a prison riot that ended in a hostage situation years ago. I think he's doing like 16 life sentences in the Arizona prison system. So going back quite a while, he took part in a 2004 jailbreak that ended up with a 15-day hostage standoff at the Lewis prison in Buckeye. Very serious situation. So this guy is doing 16 life terms. He has now admitted that going back, this isn't last year or the year before, that he took out three sex offenders, targeted these three sex offenders and killed them, and said, I'm going to quote you or quote him. I wanted to kill them all. That's all I can say. He goes on to say that the taxpayers no longer have to pay for them. I'm paying my debt to society. He's already doing 16 life sentences. He's never going to see the light of day. And what he did was he targeted child molesters, sex offenders.
2: He found his purpose in prison.
0: Okay, so that's the question. Do you want to shake the guy's hand? Do you feel guilty because you're not that upset that he did it? Do you think that, oh my gosh, how awful, it's a human life?
2: No. I think justice has been served the good old-fashioned way.
0: It's a great question, though, isn't it?
7: Yeah.
2: It is.
7: Justice.
0: Because when someone says you have no right to be judge and jury, no, I don't. But they've already faced a judge and jury and they got convicted. At the same time, how do you feel about thinking, hang on a minute, I'm actually a little bit happy about this and I know it's wrong. I mean, there's nothing right about it.
2: Yeah, well, you know, there's nothing right about being a child sex offender in the first place. So don't get yourself put in jail where you can be put into that situation where you get yourself killed.
0: All right. So this is Wassenaar, known in prison as Rooster, is already serving 16 life sentences for his part in the jailbreak I just told you about. He spent 38 of his 62 years in Arizona prisons. This is a lifetime criminal. With just a 4-month stint on the outside, the Pima County attorney has written newspaper op-eds declaring her aversion to the death penalty. Wassenaar also claims he killed a fourth prisoner last November because he didn't want to share a cell. He says he strangled the man with his bare hands, but corrections didn't believe him, and the autopsy conducted by the Pima County officer of medical examiner could not definitively determine that the man, also a sex offender, was murdered. So this guy is a serial killer. I mean, he's...
2: Yeah, he obviously has a taste for blood. It just so happened that that cellmate was a sex offender also. I mean, two birds with one stone.
0: Nonetheless, he insisted that he killed the man, telling an investigator from his last trial and a prison advocate who relayed the information to corrections that he would kill anyone else that was assigned to his cell.
7: Okay, well, that's not really going with what he said.
0: Okay.
2: Now he's just a raging lunatic.
7: Yeah.
0: So the quotes, I guess, taken out of context, and this is a little bit taken out of context, this is kind of funny to me because I've got a twisted sense of humor. There's a quote from the Arizona Correctional Peace Officers Association. Their president's name is Carlos Garcia. He says, you got to give him an A for effort.
2: Gosh.
0: So the corrections department was playing chicken with Wassenaar, according to Garcia. He told them he was going to kill someone. They didn't listen, and he did it. Let me take a minute, if you don't mind. Have you guys ever been into a prison?
7: Mm-hmm. Yes.
0: Okay. You weren't incarcerated, were you? I'm not asking personal.
2: I did a tour or whatever with school.
7: Okay. Yeah, me too. Yeah.
0: All right. Was it like a Scared Straight thing, or was it just a tour?
2: It was a tour, but yeah. I was definitely scared straight.
7: Yeah, yeah. Me too. Yeah.
2: Like we saw prisoners and everything. Yeah,
0: I did some prison visits years ago. We did church services and we went on Christmas and did a Christmas service. And so I've been to the back when Perryville, it was all women. Then it was co-ed in different, obviously different prison yards. And then it's back to being all women, I believe. And so I've done both. And I will tell you, and my brother, Tom, who, by the way, today is the anniversary. It was 23 years ago today that my brother was killed in Iraq. But between his stint in the Marine Corps and his time in the Army, he was a corrections officer here in Arizona. And he worked with the worst of the worst prisoners out at SMU-2, which is a special management unit at Florence. This is where they house the death row inmates. And this is where they house the most dangerous of the dangerous people. And I never could understand why he would want that job. I know a guy that's a corrections officer now, and it's a thankless job. They don't make a lot of money. You're a law enforcement officer inside the prison, but you're locked down with them all day long. You don't have lethal weapons because you don't want them turned on you. You've got to count on the door locks and help from other people. You're outnumbered all the time. Not to mention that when a prisoner feels like they're threatened by another prisoner and the only safe place for them would be solitary confinement, sometimes they attack officers for no reason other than to be put in solitary confinement. I don't think when it comes to law enforcement, we give enough credit to or thanks to the people that are corrections officers. It's a crazy job. Could you imagine doing? Now, listen, I've always wanted to be a cop. But I couldn't. I don't know that I could be a corrections officer.
7: The worst of the worst.
2: No,
0: because you're locked down with prison. The only difference between you and them is you get to go home at the end of your shift.
2: Yep. You hope.
0: You hope.
2: Yeah, no, that's not a job that I would ever want.
0: So this guy's living proof, and you hear from the Peace Officers Association that says, "Listen, we played chicken with this guy. He told us he was going to kill people." Now I'm not blaming the correction system, because he said it didn't mean he was going to do it. But we did it. Now it's like four people. But when it was sex offenders, just the sex offenders, I don't know that we were that upset.
7: No.
2: No.
0: So they last spoke to Wassenaar 20 years ago while he was defending himself in a trial for an attempted escape and prison takeover. I distinctly recall the sheriff's detention officer escorting me to a holding cell, locking me in with Wassenaar and leaving. Mm. No, thank you.
2: No.
0: No, thanks.
2: That's dangerous.
0: So the reason why I brought this up is because when he was doing this, I think it speaks to how we feel about the justice system. Their hands are tied for the most part, but I don't know that anybody feels like sex offenders are that we're getting justice from the system with the revolving door, and we know how much they reoffend. And I'm not wrong about that, right?
7: No, I don't think so.
2: Not at all. Yeah.
7: Not at all.
0: We talked about, well, before I get to that, let me talk about Amazing Arizonans. Right now, the episode with Vice President Dan Quayle, the former Vice President of the United States, is up. But there are a bunch of them up there. We've been doing this now for about 3 years. Go and check out some of the great guests we've had. I want to thank Resolution Copper for being our sponsor. The Amazing Arizonans podcast on the KTAR News app, on our YouTube channel, or anywhere you download podcasts. Coming up in just a moment, what we are going to do is we are going to talk about Arizona's economy and or the city of Phoenix and how the city of Phoenix is being run. We're going to get to that coming up here in just one moment. Sweet James, I've got to tell you that there are reasons why I recommend Sweet James, and I've believed them from the first time I met Sweet James and his people. James is a great person, and he is dedicated to helping people get treated fairly by the insurance companies. 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
3: CENTCOM saying U.S. forces conducted what they called self-defense strikes in southern Iran to try and protect U.S. troops from threats posed by Iranian forces. Some of the targets included missile launch sites and Iranian boats, which they say were trying to place mines in the area. But I think it speaks to the fragility of the ceasefire. Iran, as you would expect, calling this a gross violation of the ceasefire and warning that it will retaliate.
20: KTAR News is covering the Iran war on YouTube, on air, online, and the KTAR News app.
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2: At 10:15, I'm Patricia Valencia. This is what you need to know right now. Salt River tubing can be fun, but there are precautions you should take to stay safe. The Maricopa County Sheriff's Office says don't go unless you're a strong swimmer, since an undercurrent and getting tangled in bushes can pull you under. Always use a personal flotation device and don't tie tubes together. And the CDC sent an urgent request to its workforce to recruit personnel to help screen passengers coming from Central Africa for potential signs of Ebola. The U.S. is one of these several countries tightening travel restrictions amid the rapidly growing outbreak. All of our top stories are just 15 minutes away. 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For more money news, visit the Business Center at KTAR.com.
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8: 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Mesa Gateway Airport's one of two airports in the nation to be selected for a pilot program that could lead to big positive changes. We'll have the details for you tonight at 6 on Arizona's Evening News with Becky Lynn and me on the KTAR News YouTube channel, on air, online, and the KTAR app.
0: You know, I have a lot of stories today, and I've got some audio to play about how other cities are run and how well cities are run. So I asked both of you about the parking situation in downtown Phoenix. I asked you guys about parking and the meters that are broken downtown and how expensive it is. And I got a great email from a guy named Vince. And I'm gonna clean it up a little bit.
2: Oh man.
0: But I think it tells the story better than I did. And it's very brief. I would rather take a butt whooping from John Coffey and the Green Mile than have to park in downtown Phoenix.
2: Agreed. My goodness. I totally agree. And I love that movie.
0: Yeah, I do too. Yep. Yeah. And someone else sent me a message and said, and I think it's a great question. And I wonder how I'm going to see if we can find out the information. And I don't know where you'd look. What is parking?

0: Is it availability of parking or is it cost of parking that drives people out of downtown Phoenix? I don't know the answer. You think it's both?
1: I think it's both. Yeah. I think the major one is availability first, because you're thinking right away, where am I even going to park? I can't park here. I can't park there.
2: Every time.
1: And then when you find somewhere to park, like me, I was like, $30. I don't care at this point. Let me just park.
0: Right.
1: You know, but yeah, definitely both.
0: For me, it would be availability, because I don't want to, especially it's 120 in the summer.
2: Mm-hmm.
0: I don't want to have to park up two blocks away from where I need to be. And that for me would be more bothersome than anything else. But $30 to park, that's crazy pants.
1: It was ridiculous. And it was because it was like the whole day. Instead, because I was going to go to a movie. I was like, oh, well, I'm going to be here past 3 hours, I'm sure, because I got there early, you know?
0: Yep.
1: And I just had to bite the bullet and just take it. That's why I was like, I better have a great time.
0: And the reason, the reason why I started talking about this is because Phoenix has between 300 and 500 parking meters that aren't working right now. But they're also telling people that you're supposed to use the QR code on the meter and pay online, or you could still get hammered with fines if you don't. I don't know what the revenue is for parking, and I don't know what if the answer is, you know, if they should on Friday and Saturday nights, if they should make parking free to drive more traffic downtown.
1: That'd
0: because
1: be lovely.
0: If somebody, honestly, if somebody said to me, do you want to go eat? Okay, where should we go? And someone says, there's a great restaurant. Let's go to the Arrogant Butcher downtown, which is right by where the Suns play. Mm-hmm. And I would think, where do you park?
2: That's the first question I
0: ask. Where do you park?
1: That's why my go-to is the Hyatt.
0: Nope, right.
1: The valet. It's because it's close to everything, and it's like $20.
0: See, your definition of close and my definition of close are two different things.
1: Okay, it's more than 2 blocks, but it's within vicinity to walk.
0: So that's the thing for me is, what is it the immediacy of we can't give up this revenue or we've got to make it up somewhere else? But what is it that is going to be business friendly? What is it that's going to drive people to downtown? Phoenix is the fifth largest city. And I don't know how many other cities you guys have ever visited. Obviously, Vegas and New York, New Orleans is legendary for their nightlife and what they have to offer in downtown New Orleans. But what about Nashville? Have you been to Nashville?
1: No, you were telling me. I'm supposed to go this fall.
0: So it has transformed itself into what they are calling the bachelorette party destination of the East Coast. Yep. It's the Vegas of the East Coast in a good way. The nightlife is extraordinary. Downtown is packed. It's the same kind of vibe you want in a city. And I don't know that Phoenix is far from that. You know, with Cityscape and some of the other things they've done, they've got areas down there. But I don't know, wouldn't you think that city should be packed on the weekends?
1: Yeah. Definitely.
0: You know, when you go to a show or you do something downtown, that you're going to stay down there.
1: Yes.
0: That we're going to go to dinner, then we're going to go to a show, then we're going to go have drinks. You know, so if I have to go downtown, because my truck is a pretty big truck, so the parking in a garage, sometimes the height requirement, and I don't have mine lifted, but sometimes it's low.
1: They're low, yeah.
0: I would Uber.
1: And I hate Ubering.
0: Yeah. I don't mind Ubering.
1: I don't know. I want to have my own vehicle.
2: It's always a hassle.
1: It is.
0: See, I don't think it's a hassle at all. I don't want to do Waymo because I don't want to be in a car that goes the speed limit.
1: No Waymo.
0: Not right now.
1: Not right now.
0: Not right now. But the way a city operates, are they operating in the best interest of the businesses downtown? If you're somebody that's paying an outrageous amount of money to have a business downtown, unless you own the building, you need it booming. You want, especially when there's bars and restaurants and you're trying to attract a crowd and
1: make it easy for the patrons.
0: Make it easy.
1: To get there.
0: Exactly.
1: Spend
0: make it
1: the
0: easy.
1: Money.
0: And when you look at how other cities, and we don't have time to play a bunch of it, but the mayor of New York, who is now talking about what they're going to do with landlords they deem to be bad landlords, and they're going to try to take their property from them, or they're capping rents, and they're doing all these different things that they say is going to be good for the working person. I don't know that it helps anyone. The more kind of regulated you are, and for the city of Phoenix to put more of a burden on the people that I only go downtown when I need to. I can't remember the last time.

0: I went downtown because I wanted to. And that's weird because I love the Valley. And the
1: there's a lot of fun things to do downtown.
0: When you look at Old Town and what they're known for, and you look, well, even where I live close to the Arcadia area. The restaurants and the availability of something to do is always around you and much more accessible. Now, and the argument would be, if you can afford to eat at those restaurants, you can afford to pay to park. That's true. But if I have the option of not dealing with the nonsense.
1: And paying more for food,
0: right.
1: Or
0: yeah.
1: Adding a plate. I don't know.
0: Yeah. I'm going to go where it's easier.
1: I agree. I think we should do something's got to give.
0: So if there are places, New York does it, that there's a weekend in August, I think, or July before school starts. And what they do is they put a moratorium on the taxes, state taxes or local taxes on clothing. So when parents are shopping for back to school clothes, they don't have to pay the tax. What it does is they lose that revenue for that weekend of sales tax. But what they get in tax from the businesses who profit, because New Jersey and all the other areas cross into New York to shop.
1: Big time.
0: If the city of Phoenix tried it as a pilot program, if they said one weekend a month, we are going to call it whatever we're going to call it, and we are going to say it doesn't cost anything to park. And we're going to see how much business increases in downtown Phoenix. It would be a great experiment, wouldn't it?
1: It would be. It would be worth it just to try.
0: We're going to let the Phoenician, we're going to let the Valley know, come to downtown Phoenix and find a place to park in a city lot or on city property, you know, a city parking meter. And we're not going to charge you to park on Friday and Saturday nights between 5 p.m. and 5 a.m. on Monday or Sunday. And see how much more crowded the businesses are.
1: That would be a good experiment. Worthwhile.
0: It would be worthwhile. I like that idea. Let's call the mayor. Let's get her on the horn. All right. In a moment, we are going to talk about, do we have a deal? Is there a deal in the Middle East? And how is the potential affecting prices? Next.
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1: Good morning, it's 10:32. I'm Patricia Valencia. New today, Iran State TV saying this morning that Tehran has obtained an initial draft of a deal with the United States that would end the conflict. The memorandum saying that Iran would restore commercial shipping through the Strait of Hormuz within a month, while the United States would withdraw military forces from Iran and lift the naval blockade. Stay with KTAR for updates on the conflict in Iran throughout the day as we get them.
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1: Most green card applicants will now be required to return to their home country to apply per a recent change from U.S. Citizenship and Immigration Services.
18: Previously, migrants here on a temporary visa were allowed to apply for a green card and could even overstay their visa while they wait for a response from USCIS. Immigration attorney Margarita Silva with Silva and Fontes worries this will make it harder for migrants trying to stay here legally.
19: You know, everyone else, you know, is going to have to go back to their home country, which is, you know, not necessarily going to be easy to get to, not cheap to get to. So it's going to cost a lot in finances. It's going to cost a lot of family separation time.
18: The USCIS memo said an adjustment of status is a matter of discretion and administrative grace. Heidi Hommel, KTAR News.
17: Arizona votes.
20: There is no reason to arrest people for collecting ballots left at a drop box.
1: KTAR has obtained emails shedding light on an ongoing election authority battle.
21: The Maricopa County Elections Department and Recorder's Office are still at odds after the County Board of Supervisors moved to establish ballot drop box locations last week. Supervisor Thomas Galvin tells the Mike Broomhead Show he thought they were on the same page as Recorder Justin Heap until shortly before they determined those drop box locations.
20: Which is only about a dozen of them throughout the county, and they're in town halls in different municipalities around the county. And right at the 11th hour, as we're about to vote, we get a letter from his attorney saying that if we approve this, we're going to be facing criminal liability.
21: Heap claims he was blindsided, also arguing he has sole authority over where those boxes go. But emails show his office was involved in broader election planning before he backed out. Ballin Overstolz, KTAR News.
1: And KTAR has reached out to Heap for comment. Tubing down the Salt River can be fun but dangerous. Dave Moyer from the Maricopa County Sheriff's Office says use common sense. Wear a personal flotation device and make sure you're a strong swimmer. It's also not good to tie tubes together.
0: We don't like to recommend that because if one person gets pulled one direction, then the whole group gets pulled. So we try not to advise having them all tied together, but unfortunately they like to do that.
1: Moyer also says to be careful with undercurrent and bushes that can pull you under the water. And now let's check on traffic from the Valley Chevy Dealers Traffic Center. Look for a crash in the North Valley on Cave Creek and Rose Garden. Also another crash at 21st Avenue and Royal Palm Road north of McDowell. Also look for a crash at 46th Street south of Thomas. And a new crash coming in on the eastbound side of the Loop 101 Aquafria Freeway near 43rd Avenue. 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Sunny skies for today, a high of 95. It's 81 degrees right now in Mesa. 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
14: Happy Wednesday. 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
3: Yeah, do we have a deal? Is there a deal in place? And I think this is a great question to ask because it seems as if at least the people that are buying oil futures believe that we are, that the WTI, so this is oil they're believing for July, is now trading at $89.59, so it's well below $90 per barrel. That is West Texas Intermediate. The Brent crude oil is trading almost 95, about 95.38 is where it is, down about $4 a barrel this morning. Same with the WTI is down $4.33 per barrel. So good news, not great news yet, but good news. The stock market, the Dow is up about almost a half a percentage point, and then it's flat. It's down very, very little, like 0.04% percent and 0.09% on the NASDAQ. So interesting of what we're seeing in this economy as we are watching what's happening in the Middle East. And it is about elections as well. As many people are upset, and there are many Republicans that voted for Donald Trump when the president said, you know, we're not going to get ourselves into these senseless wars. We're not going to get into these quagmires. How long will it take for us to be in this situation in Iran before everybody says, well, this is just another quagmire? Now, there are those on the left that immediately said it, which you expect. That's politics. But it's the independent voters I watch. And this is immensely unpopular with independent voters. It has been immensely unpopular. Can the president win any of them over? Let's, for two separate arguments. One is worst case scenario. One is best case scenario. We're probably going to land somewhere in between. But worst case scenario is this deal falls through. Oil prices spike back up. We go back into military operations in Iran. We're bombing missile facilities, or we start going after infrastructure. We start hitting them harder and harder and harder, trying to beat them into submission. And that's what happens in a war. But prices remain elevated, which means interest rates don't get moderated. We see inflation ticking back up, and we are seeing the consumer price index, producer price index climb. And we're not seeing wages climb. We're seeing wages, let's say, even remain flat. We don't go into a recession, but there isn't a lot in the job market. Housing market stays stagnant. We don't see a lot of movement in the housing market. How long before the American, what happens? How long before the American people just completely turn their backs and say, this is not at all what we thought it was going to be? The other, let's go best case scenario. Best case scenario is a couple of hours, day or so, the president announces and the Iranians agree that there is a deal in place that opens the Strait of Hormuz. They don't have a nuclear weapon. They've agreed to terms of us to have inspectors make sure then verify with certainty that they are abiding by the agreement. The other Arab states around the area agree to some kind of addition to the signing on to the Abraham Accords. There is more chance at peace in the Middle East and prosperity among nations in the Middle East. Oil prices continue to drop because the UAE has left the OPEC nations. So we are, our production of fuel has, or I'm sorry, of oil has a much bigger impact on the market than it did before, because we're not fighting OPEC, as it's been weakened to a great degree with the UAE leaving. And then we see inflation begin to fall pretty quickly. The Fed returns to dropping interest rates because we're getting closer to 2%. Will that change the election enough? Would independent voters then say, okay, we hated how it was going, but we understand now that it was worth the pain? Is that possible? And I don't know the answer to that. I really don't know the answer to that. And for me, the questions are valid because it doesn't just affect the president and it doesn't affect the United States Congress. We all, if you talk to people that are experts in elections, they will tell you issues on the ballot matter. Because if you are an issue-based voter, and many are, there are many voters that are not candidate-based or party-based. I'll give you a great example. When the decriminalization of marijuana happened here, when that pot bill came up, when all of that, the voters had a chance, the referendum came up where they had a chance to decriminalize marijuana, that drove issue voters to the polls. There's no doubt about it that there are many people that believe that marijuana isn't dangerous. It's healthier than alcohol. They wanted it legalized. They wanted it decriminalized. So they were going to the polls to vote in favor of decriminalizing marijuana. Well, they also, while they're there, I'm going to vote for a candidate. I might as well pull the lever. I might as well, you know, fill in the dot. Same thing when things are pro for the other side. It drives voters. Will there be things on the Arizona ballot that drives voters that push them over the top? I am so fascinated by the independent voters here, especially when it comes to this Middle East thing, because they are less likely to be a hater or less likely to be a supporter, a diehard supporter of a candidate. They're more issue based. And so if they look at this and they say, we've wasted billions of dollars and we shouldn't be there and we're not getting anything for it, and it doesn't matter when it ends, it should have never happened in the first place. So I'm going to send a message, and this is how I'm voting. And I'm voting down ticket this way on the ballot. Versus someone that says, okay, I didn't like how it went. We struggled for 6 months or whatever it's been with these high prices, but the world's a safer place. We're hearing that from multiple sources. So I've got to hand it to them. I think the president was right in this case. And they vote that way. I'm fascinated with how the voters in Arizona, the independent voters in Arizona, end up on that. It should be something incredible. We talked earlier about a possibility. We talk about a referendum, and we'll talk about a referendum that would allow you to vote on union activity, teacher union activity on school grounds and using school equipment. We'll do that coming up in a moment. 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A no break-in guarantee. They are custom made right here in Arizona. 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
24: 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Other buyers may try to make you an offer without ever seeing your home, then may try to lower that offer or even cancel the deal after inspecting it. I will never do that. Our team will come out to your house and make you a fair as-is cash offer on the spot, and will never cancel after the deal is signed for any reason. That's the Doug Hopkins difference.

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1: At 10:47, I'm Patricia Valencia. This is what you need to know right now. Still few details from the White House about President Trump's visit yesterday to Walter Reed Medical Center, billing this as a routine annual dental and medical assessment. It comes amid questions about the president's health, given recent photos showing bruising on his hands, swelling in his legs. The White House says the bruising on his hands is from frequent handshaking and that the swelling is related to benign common condition related to his veins. The president turns 80 in just a few weeks. Still no readout from the White House doctor. The CDC sent an urgent request to its workforce to recruit personnel to help screen passengers coming from Central Africa for potential signs of Ebola. The U.S. is one of several countries tightening travel restrictions amid the outbreak. All of our top stories are just 15 minutes away. For more news, go to KTAR.com or the KTAR news app.
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8: He's the top candidate for the East Valley seat in Congress, but will accusations of sexual impropriety, sexting, and racist jokes kill the campaign of former Pinal County Sheriff Mark Lamb? 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
9: All right. On its face, I will tell you that generally speaking, I'm not a big fan of ballot referendums. And the reason why that is I just don't like the way the campaigns are run. Usually a lot of out-of-state money comes in and you don't get good decisions. And I think we end up regretting them. And then once they affect the Constitution, but there are occasionally when things hit the ballot that voters are going to vote on that I look at and I think, I want to hear what the voters have to say about this. I don't know how these campaigns are going to be run, the counter campaigns. But the HCR, it's going through the legislature. This doesn't go through the signature, the petition process. HCR 2040 is a concurrent resolution proposing a constitutional amendment that would prohibit school districts from using public resources to support education and labor organizations. So, there are a couple of there's the Red for Ed movement. There's the Purple for Parents, which is on the other side of that, which I've been to some of the Purple for Parents things years ago. Should those organizations, that's not really what they're talking about, but should they be able to conduct business using school resources? Should the AEA or the AEU, the Arizona Education Association, or the AEU, Arizona Educators Union, I think is what the U stands for, should they be allowed to recruit on campus? Should they be allowed to use school resources to do work on campus? Should they be allowed to meet on campus when students are there? Or should that activity be on their own time using their own resources? I would say absolutely. Now, all I did, Patricia, I did a quick AI search on this. We talked about this earlier.
1: Okay.
9: So here are the provisions of what this would accomplish. You let me know. Let me know what you think, good or bad, or just you have no opinion. It bans payroll deductions, meaning that prohibits school districts from deducting labor organizations' dues directly from an employee's check. So an employee would have to pay their union dues with a check or with a debit card.
1: Okay.
9: Good, bad, doesn't matter.
1: Doesn't matter.
9: Right. Restrict communications. It prevents unions from using school emails, equipment, or internal communication systems to recruit members or distribute political/recruitment material. I think that's the corner. That's a great idea.
1: It's not a bad idea.
9: We're not. You should not be using school equipment, right. resources, communication to do your union business.
1: It should
9: business.
1: Be separate from yes, right. what you're doing.
9: It limits the activity, prohibits unions from holding meetings on school property during student hours, and bans the use of public funds or paid leave to conduct union business.
1: Keep it separate.
9: Yes, keep it separate.
1: It's not unreasonable.
9: It also outlaws strikes or organized work stoppages by public school employees, potentially penalizing participant teachers by revoking their employment rights and benefits, including pensions. So it's called a sick out, which we know happened, but it wasn't. You couldn't prove it. Right. They said it. I mean, I've seen the videos. I have the videos. But just like when it comes to public safety. Public safety, you can't strike. They used to call it the blue flu with cops, but you don't see cops doing it. You know, part of the reason why I am a big...
1: I can't even imagine if they did.
9: I am a big supporter of the unions, the Phoenix firefighters, or the Valley, you know, the firefighters here in Arizona, of also of the PLEA, the Phoenix Law Enforcement Association, the Arizona Troopers Association, because... they are focused on what's best for their members. They're focused for all of those things. And we got a guest coming in studio with us. He's here. He's not in studio yet, but we'll talk about that
1: in
9: a moment.
1: All the time.
9: But what they're focused on is different things. And I remember that when it was in the best interest of the city of Phoenix, the firefighters and the cops gave back real compensation to help the city out when they were in need. The Arizona Troopers Association, we haven't built a building for DPS in over 30 years. You want to know why? Because the troopers have no ability to walk off the job. They can quit, and sometimes they do. They're dramatically understaffed. But they don't have the power of a walkout. When we were trying to open schools, these organizations, these teacher organizations, walked out. The weekend after Thanksgiving, they shut down schools. It was a sick out in the Scottsdale Unified School District. The videos of them talking about it. So, yes, I mean, if you're going to do something like this, why wouldn't you have a rule that has teeth in it that says if you're caught doing this, you're not just going to lose your job. You're going to lose your benefits. And what it does is it forces people to negotiate in good faith and not threaten to walk out on kids. If this is really about the kids, why would you walk out? So it's a concurrent resolution. It can bypass the governor's veto, but it requires voter approval to be written into the Arizona Constitution. It's heavily backed by proponents who argue public funds should not support private entities, while being strongly opposed by the teacher association like the AEA, the Arizona Education Association. So check it out. It's HCR, or House Concurrent Resolution 2040. And it's waiting in the Senate to be voted on. If it gets voted out of this chamber, if it ends up on the ballot, voters are going to have an opportunity to weigh in. And I don't see how in any way, shape, manner, or form, that's a bad thing. I think it's a great thing. Let the voters talk. And if teachers are saying, well, then teachers will leave the profession, not all of them. And the ones that are leaving the profession are the ones that are making threats to walk out, and they're organizing the sick outs. Sorry. I want teachers to be paid well. I think teachers are underpaid. I think they're underappreciated in many capacities. But there are certain things where right is right. And in this case, I think this is the right thing to do. Here's what we're going to do at the top of the next hour. We're going to talk about Arizona's economy and where we're at. I've got some statistics on where our economy is at right now and what we can do to fix it with a candidate for governor, Republican Congressman David Schweikert, in studio with us the beginning of the next hour. So just after 11 o'clock, he'll join us here in studio. We'll ask him what he believes the solutions are in an economy when he's governor. Next.
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1: Good morning. Coming up on 11 o'clock, I'm Patricia Valencia. New today, Iran State TV saying this morning that Tehran has obtained an initial draft of a deal with the United States that would end the conflict. The memorandum saying that Iran would restore commercial shipping through the Strait of Hormuz within a month, with the United States withdrawing military forces from Iran and lifting the naval blockade. Stay with KTAR for updates in the conflict in Iran throughout the day as we get them.
0: KTAR focus on immigration.
1: Most green card applicants will now be required to return to their home country to apply, per a recent change from U.S. Citizenship and Immigration Services.
18: Previously, migrants here on a temporary visa were allowed to apply for a green card and could even overstay their visa while they wait for a response from USCIS. Immigration attorney Margarita Silva with Silva and Fontes worries this will make it harder for migrants trying to stay here legally.
19: You know, everyone else, you know, is going to have to go back to their home country, which is, you know, not necessarily going to be easy to get to, not cheap to get to. So it's going to cost a lot in finances. It's going to cost a lot of family separation time.
18: The USCIS memo said an adjustment of status is a matter of discretion and administrative grace. Heidi Hommel, KTAR News.
0: Highlight on housing.
1: Arizona's who can afford home mortgages in the state have been sharply cut in the 2020s.
20: Go back a couple years to 2019, 66% of households could have afforded a mortgage on the average price home. And if you look at married couple families, 82% of them could afford a home. So we've seen affordability just really drop quite drastically.
1: That senior economist is Zach Milne. And among other factors, he tells Arizona's Evening News, high interest rates this year compared to last year haven't helped. He adds Arizona's housing priorities are for population, not in terms of available land.
21: And that's your ball game. Diamondbacks win it by a final score of 7-5. They have won each of the first 5 games against the Giants, and they look to sweep them for the second time in a week and a half tomorrow afternoon.
1: The Arizona Diamondbacks are a third of the way through their season with 30 wins and 24 losses, their best record since 2023. That's the year they went to the World Series.
22: The Diamondbacks have been on an absolute tear, winning 9 of their last 10
2: in games. One of the biggest reasons why is the starting pitching staff. After a lackluster start, manager Torey Lovello had a sit-down conversation with the group where he demanded more. Arizona sports host Vince Morata says they've been lights out ever since.
4: He'll downplay it, but that meeting, we've joked about it on our show, that it's probably the greatest meeting ever in terms of results because the pitching staff has looked just completely different than it did.
2: And that's not the only right button Lovello's been able to press. After a slow start for star Ketel Marte, Lovello left him a note that read, "You are the best player I will ever manage." And since then, Marte has caught fire, hitting 9 home runs over his last 10 games. Colton Krolak, KTAR News.
1: And now let's check on the roads with traffic from the Valley Chevy Dealers Traffic Center. There are 2 crashes in the North Valley, one at 25th Avenue and Happy Valley Road, another in the east side at 32nd Street and north of Greenway. Also one crash in the Agua Fria Freeway eastbound near 43rd Avenue. 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Today, sunny skies and a high of 95. The rest of the week, we look at nice conditions, sunny skies and highs in the upper 90s. It's 79 degrees right now in Peoria. 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
9: All right, I've said for a long time, it's not my phrase, people have been saying for a long time, and I believe it holds true most of the time, people vote with their wallets. So this economy that we are in right now and the inflation bite back that's happened is really affecting the vote and the voters. And joining us to talk about that, candidate for governor, Congressman David Schweikert. It's good to see you.
23: No, it's always good to be here.
9: Let's talk about the situation in the Arizona economy. When you look at where we are, before we get into the numbers, because you're the numbers guy.
23: Yeah, and not bore everyone with the math.
9: Well, no, the math. I think the math is important. But who do you believe, not what you think, but voters in Arizona, where are they laying some of the bad news? Whose feet is it laid upon?
23: Being a conservative, if you're the party in charge, you're always going to take the brunt of the blame. It just goes with it. And, you know, running for governor, we're trying to point out the number of things Governor Hobbs has or hasn't done to actually help us with affordability in the state, you know, housing, bringing in, you know, competition for your willingness to work, you know, bringing in jobs so we could start raising wages. But the reality, most people are trying to live their lives, are trying to figure out how to pay their mortgage, their car payment. And so it's just easy saying who's in the White House.
9: Yeah. And so is it possible to talk to we talk local elections all the time because I think it's so much more important, with no disrespect to your current position in Congress, that we should be more concerned with who's representing us in the state legislature than we are who's in the House and the Senate in D.C. because it affects us so much faster.
23: Yeah, but it's hard in today's world where so many people go home and they either turn on cable news or they get their news from, you know, their iPhone or what that. There's not really the presence like it was years ago on this very station where we used to talk about local politics and what was happening in the county and the state. Today, you know, it's more of a national feed. Mm-hmm. And I can feel it when I walk door to door. Years ago, I used to knock on the door and they'd want to talk about the stoplight at the corner.
9: Yeah.
23: Today, they want to talk about, you know, the reflecting pond in Washington, D.C.
9: Yeah. Yeah. Or the ballroom.
23: Oh, yeah.
9: So is that a challenge for you in running for governor that to convince people? Because I want you to talk about what you're seeing where you say the governor has some responsibility in where things could be done better. Do you feel like it's an uphill climb for you to convince voters that that's an important thing?
23: Look, there's so much of our politics the last, I would actually say, let's call it the last 4 elections. Mm-hmm. It's sort of been rage based. What are you angry about? What are you mad about? Hey, I don't like what happened in this last election. I think there was cheating. Hey, I'm mad at what happened in COVID. I'm mad about, okay, be mad. But we don't spend the time talking about the morality. That prosperity is moral.
9: Yeah.
23: And for people in Arizona, for a whole segment of our working middle class, you know, hardworking population, they're poorer today than they were 5 years ago.
9: Mm-hmm.
23: We were one of the epicenters of Biden inflation. Then you actually do policies from particularly the governor's office of not recruiting new businesses here to compete for your willingness to work. So affordability, because our wages haven't gone up. We're now 45th in affordability. That's miserable. I mean, how many people can afford a house right now?
9: Yeah.
23: And you start to realize, if you even look at the 2025 data, for two of the three employment categories, you know, non-farm, service, non-farm, they went down in wages. We actually had negative wage growth in a number of our categories. People are in rough shape out there. And the political class, particularly those of us in the Republican conservative side, we need to show up and say, we care and we have a plan. We believe free markets. We believe competition. We believe these things will lower prices and raise your wages. And we have history. You know, under the last Republican governor, it happened.
9: So let me ask about some specific issues and get your opinion on the governor's handling of this. When it comes to water, so tonight, as an example, I am going to be moderating a town hall in Scottsdale. Mayor Borowski is putting on a town hall. She's bringing in a water expert to kind of give a presentation, but she's going to talk to the public and take questions about the water issue because it's such an important issue. We just saw the homeowners associations won a court case because the governor, they kind of changed the rules.
23: Yes.
9: How much does that play a role in the housing expense? Because it's slowed down the growth for quite a while.
23: And there's more to it, obviously. But let's do the first part, water. If you really wanted to do water intellectually honest, it's complicated. We have this whiteboard back in my office where we've written 100 things that affect water, from new storage all the way down to the lowest thing of water resistant, low water plants.
9: Mm-hmm.
23: And you're trying to figure out where do you get the most yield. And then you have to talk about the things that are hard. 47% of Arizona's water goes to cattle feed.
9: Mm-hmm.
23: And you start to talk about saying, okay, there's some new hays, alfalfas, they're working on algae that, can be modified so they grow faster, use less water, additional cuttings. It turns out if you really want to have an honest conversation of water, you got to talk about dozens and dozens and dozens of different things at the same time, and you need to understand the geographic differences. So if I'm in Pinal County, maybe I can help finance types of drip irrigation and those things. Some of that doesn't work on the mesa down in Yuma because how much salinity, how much salt is in the water, it clogs. And you almost need a whiteboard session. And to be honest, a couple hours and you got to read everything. But that's how you approach complex problems. And I'm just constantly annoyed by some of these people I'm running against or others. They throw out two or three shiny objects, but that isn't the math. And that's not how it works.
9: When you look at, you talked about economic growth, and for a long time, we were having win after win after win against states like Texas and Nevada and Florida. And now we're watching these other states reap some benefits. I believe, isn't it North and South Carolina that are growing faster than just about any other place? What changed? What changed in policy that you think affected that?
23: I think actually we used to have almost this fixation of, hell, I got sent to Taiwan years ago to help try to recruit and close part of the deal of a chip plant. We had this fixation saying we're next to California. California is a basket case. Let's go steal their good jobs. They're jobs that raise wages. And you take a look, front page, I sent you the article, front page of today's Wall Street Journal has a story about Phoenix.
9: Yeah.
23: And the
9: above the fold, because it's right at the top of their website.
23: It's a big story. We've all known it's coming. And it's about the collapse of back office jobs. Now, some of that's from technology. Some of that they're being exported. But the reality, if you see, and we all knew this was coming, there's going to be this rotation in employment in Arizona. The governor had both an economic and a moral obligation to start doing what was necessary to get the next generation of employment here in this valley. And I don't know if that's, biotech companies or engineering companies, but you recruit everything you can because our wage growth is miserable. It's functionally flat in a couple of categories, negative here in Arizona. if you want to raise wages, if you're saying you care about affordability, first thing you do is raise wages. The way you do that is you get enough economic business growth that they're competing for your willingness to work.
9: And when it comes to training the workforce, I pulled a story today and I wanted to talk to you about it, that ASU is partnering with TSMC in a training course for entry-level jobs at TSMC. That seems to me that you're feeding an industry that needs the help. When you look at the CTEDs here, EVIT in the East Valley and Westmec in the West Valley, they have grown so much bigger because it looks like the workforce, they're training them for specific skills in a workforce as opposed to more of a broad degree that isn't necessarily trained in one direction.
23: You just nailed, and you, believe it or not, you may not remember, we years ago had this conversation about my fixation of our universities. I love our universities.
9: Yes.
23: But we need to move away from just, hey, four-year degree, pile up lots of debt, take lots of liberal arts, when all you wanted to do is, I just want to become an Oracle DBA.
9: Okay.
23: You know, database administrator, and then I'm going to go learn my arts and those things. We're going to have to rethink the way we do particularly higher education for our brothers and sisters so they're ready to enter the marketplace. Our math says next year, Arizona will have fewer under 18 than we had 20 years ago, but double the number 65 and up. And it's all, look, United States is functionally at zero population growth. Arizona is only a couple ticks positive on population growth. And the political class doesn't seem willing to intellectually understand this is our demographics. This is where business investment is going. And here's the suffering of so many people out there when our repossessions, our foreclosures are up. Maybe start giving a damn about people and the free market path of we're going to make it so our economy grows. Because prosperity is moral.
9: All right. So the last question, it's two parts. One is tell people where they can find your campaign. But also first day as governor or when you give the you go in and you talk to the legislature, what are the priorities for an administration to reverse what you say is happening and get us back on the right
23: and
9: path?
23: And look, I've actually lived this. I was a kid, but I was the majority whip in Fife Symington. And you know what we did the day after the election? We actually put everyone in a room and we were there for days. And we had back then, we didn't have whiteboards. We had big sheets of paper and we wrote down what was necessary to bring prosperity back to Arizona. And this is back during the RTC days, the collapse of the SNLs. So it was ugly.
9: Yeah.
23: And there's some data out there. We're up against some pretty difficult times. You don't wait till the day you're sworn in. You build a plan. It's been one of the sins of this governor, of people, other candidates in this race. Where on the first day I'm going to do this, doesn't work that way. You got to build a plan so you know what you're executing. Look, my website is davidschweikert.com, but I'll do something even crazier. If you have an article you want me to read, if you have something you want me to know, my personal number, 602-619-3330.
9: Yeah, you're right. That's crazy.
23: No, but look, Broomhead's looking at me. I'm nuts. But we've done this before, and I've been shocked how respectful people have been of saying, hey, here's an article you should read. Here's an idea I have for water, or here's an idea I have for power generation, or here's how we can build a refinery. Sometimes the way you understand how you're going to make your state better is the information you get. And I'm a voracious reader. You know, you know that. I send you articles all the time. And I have a 3-year-old. I have a 10-year-old. Does the state, do the people of the state deserve the prosperity that attracted us all here? And I would argue that prosperity does not exist today, but we can bring it back. But reality, I need to win this governor's race to bring back some sanity to economic growth.
9: It's always good to talk to you. Time flies. I appreciate it really does. I'm looking at the clock. Time flies. I appreciate the time today, and I hope people go to your website, learn more about your platforms. It's good to see you. All right, that's Congressman David Schweikert spending a few moments with us talking about his gubernatorial campaign. Check out the website. All right, come. I want to talk about Central Valley Dentistry for just a moment. 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
1: At 11:19, I'm Patricia Valencia. This is what you need to know right now. Iranian state TV is saying that this morning that Tehran has obtained an initial draft of a deal with the United States that would end the conflict. The memorandum saying that Iran would restore commercial shipping through the Strait of Hormuz within a month, while the United States would withdraw military forces from Iran and lift the naval blockade. And NASA has revealed its plans for creating a base for astronauts on the moon. During that first phase, NASA plans to land on the moon nearly two dozen times by 2032, and it plans to send the first astronauts to live and work on the lunar surface. All of our top stories are just 15 minutes away. 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For more money news, visit the Business Center at KTAR.com.
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3: All right, this is where Patricia catches us up on the biggest news stories of the day. We call it Did You Hear This?
2: Did you hear this? 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
4: All right, so Tehran has obtained an initial draft of a deal with the U.S. that would end the conflict. Sounds good, right? But one of the stipulations is that the Iranian supreme leader stays out of sight while this happens. This seems shady to me. Can we trust this? Will it hold? And what will it take for it to hold?
3: Yeah, this is such a strange story. On one hand, I don't blame the guy. Right. You know, he says, I'm not coming out of hiding. I'm going to stay where I am. But he will sign the agreement through couriers and a secret organization of couriers that will bring him the documents to sign. It's going to have to be verification. That's going to have to be something we believe is happening, because we've done this with the Iranians in the past where they've made a deal to do something. They've been allowed verification, whether it was nuclear or whatever else. They did not live up to their obligation. So you're right. This is going to be a sticking point. If the guy's not going to poke his head out in order to sign the agreement, how much can we trust it? And how do we verify that it was actually him that signed it? That's a great question.
4: And still a few details from the White House about President Trump's visit yesterday to Walter Reed Medical Center. Here's ABC News senior political correspondent Rachel Scott.
5: The White House billing this as a routine annual dental and medical assessment, but it comes amid questions about the president's health, given recent photos showing bruising on his hands, swelling in his legs. The White House says that the bruising on his hands is from frequent handshaking, that the swelling is related to a benign common condition related to the veins. The president turns 80 in just a few weeks and still no readout from the White House doctor.
4: So do you think that the president's health is more in the spotlight now because of who he is or because of past presidents, like, for instance, Biden, who was probably on the decline during his presidency?
3: This is where I'm very skeptical, because they did not pay any attention at all to the obvious signs of the former president that was covered up by the administration of where he was headed intellectually. And I'm not making fun. I would never do that. He was just in a bad place and it was underreported. The fact that they're asking questions here when they're getting answers to questions, they've released more information. This part of it is really just about who it is as opposed to their real condition. It has nothing to do with anybody else other than this is Donald Trump. And so this is just put the question in people's minds, and I don't like it. You are listening to Did You Hear This? We do it every day at this time to catch you up on the headlines.
4: The newest exhibit to open at Chicago's Field Museum aims to educate and entertain, blending the world of Pokemon with paleontology. Here's ABC's Chuck Sievertson.
6: The exhibit's a hit with 10-year-old Ellie Naor and her family.
7: This Pokemon thing has been so cool. There's like big Pokemon fossils.
6: The Pokemon Fossil Museum is an interactive exhibit that allows visitors to compare their favorite characters to real-life fossils that inspired them. Aha moments for Anthony Nowakowski and friends.
8: Like, oh, I didn't know that they based it off of a real Pokemon or a real animal or creature.
6: He says he saw ticket sales were 20,000 and counting.
4: So were you into Pokemon or paleontology as a kid? This is a great idea.
3: The only thing I know about Pokemon is Pikachu. I don't know
4: Pokemon.
3: I don't know anything about any of it. I have no idea.
4: Oh, my goodness. No, I thought this was a great idea, great program blend these things together.
3: It's a great idea. I'm just completely ignorant.
4: Yeah, me too. It's okay. And UFC at the White House, a 4,500-seat arena, and then in the back, a lip space for 50,000 up.

0: to 100,000 people. UFC CEO Dana White conceded that his company's upcoming fight night on the White House lawn could damage his longtime buddy, President Trump. Now, when he asked if he thought Trump needs a controversial UFC Freedom 250 fight in light of his cratering popularity, White admitted probably not. So will you watch the UFC on the White House lawn? And do you think it's going to hurt Trump in any way?
1: Heck, I think it's awesome. Of course, I'm going to watch it. It's a celebration of our 250 years. UFC is a very, very hot sport. I've been a boxing fan my whole life. I wish boxing was as popular now as it used to be. But UFC is such a great product. People love watching UFC fights. I think it's going to draw a younger crowd. I think it's going to have people paying attention to this on the White House grounds. But otherwise, when you say politics or White House, their eyes glass over. Change the channel. I don't care. So I don't know that it's going to help him or hurt him, but I'm glad it's happening. I think it's kind of a cool thing to do in this generation that coincides with our 250th. So I love it.
0: Who's going to be in the octagon?
1: I have no idea.
0: It'd be great if it was Trump and Dana White. Can you imagine that matchup? Seriously, I don't know who's going to be in the octagon.
1: I don't know. To see the card, to see the fight card is going to be very interesting. All right, here's what we're going to do. We're talking about the Iran deal. What's happening in the Middle East? How is it affecting people? And how soon could a deal be struck? And then what would that do for people? Next.
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3: Good morning, it's 11:31. I'm Patricia Valencia.
2: Arizona votes.
4: There is no reason to arrest people for collecting ballots left at a drop box.
3: KTAR has obtained emails shedding light on an ongoing election authority battle.
5: The Maricopa County Elections Department and Recorder's Office are still at odds after the County Board of Supervisors moved to establish ballot drop box locations last week. Supervisor Thomas Galvin tells the Mike Broomhead Show he thought they were on the same page as Recorder Justin Heap until shortly before they determined those drop box locations.
4: Which is only about a dozen of them throughout the county, and they're in town halls in different municipalities around the county. And right at the 11th hour, as we're about to vote, we get a letter from his attorney saying that if we approve this, we're going to be facing criminal liability.
5: Heap claims he was blindsided, also arguing he has sole authority over where those boxes go. But emails show his office was involved in broader election planning before he backed out. Ballin Overstoles, KTAR News.
3: KTAR has reached out to Heap for comment.
2: KTAR focus on immigration.
3: Most green card applicants will now be required to return to their home country to apply per a new change from U.S. Citizenship and Immigration Services. Immigration attorney Margarita Silva with Silva and Fontes believes the move sets a wrong precedent.
6: Anyone that applies for adjustment of status here in the United States based on a family member probably cheated on their way here and should all go home to their home country in order to pick up their green card.
3: The memo from USCIS said an adjustment of status is a matter of discretion and administrative grace.
7: We looked at what neighborhoods are the most affordable.
3: A new report from social media platform Nextdoor Holdings, Inc. assesses where the cheapest neighborhoods in Phoenix are. Executive VP Kelsey Grady explains that they looked at housing data, nearby costs of living, and more to determine the top three.
7: Catalina Village Home Park neighborhood, quickly followed by Clarendon, and then a neighborhood that we classify as D27 Business Alliance.
3: Those neighborhoods can be found in two general areas along the north side of Roosevelt Avenue between 43rd and 39th Avenues, as well as just east of Grand Avenue between Indian School and Thomas Roads. If you're planning on tubing down the Salt River this summer, a few simple safety tips will ensure you have a good experience.
8: Wearing a personal flotation device.
9: And Dave Moyer from the Maricopa County Sheriff's Office recommends being a good swimmer.
8: If you're not a strong swimmer, we don't advise you going out into the river. And if you do, make sure you have that PFD on or be in a tube and don't attempt to swim across the river.
9: Moyer says even though the river may look calm on the top, there could be an undercurrent.
8: And there's also what we call reeds that are in that water. And those are bushes that are underneath, and you can actually get caught in those reeds as well,
9: making it difficult to swim or for someone to rescue you. Melody Burkett, KTAR News.
3: Now let's check on the roads with traffic from the Valley Chevy Dealers Traffic Center. Right now, the Valley roadways are clear. No crashes on the main lines and a couple of surface street crashes clearing. One at 25th Avenue in Happy Valley and a second crash clearing at 32nd Street north of Greenway. This traffic update is brought to you by AMWA. From 10 Valley cities to millions of taps, delivering the water security that Arizona communities depend on. Sunny skies for your hump day with a high of 95. The rest of the week and into the weekend, we'll look at sunny skies and highs in the mid to upper 90s. 84 degrees right now in Casa Grande. 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
10: Hey, Joe Huizenga. Mesa Gateway Airport, one of two airports in the nation to be selected for a pilot program that could lead to big positive changes. We'll have the details for you tonight at 6 on Arizona's Evening News with Becky Lynn and me on the KTAR News YouTube channel, on air, online, and the KTAR app.
11: So, it looks, everything is, seems to be in the green on the stock market today. The Dow is actually up a third of a point. 183 points, but a third of a percentage point. It's just under a tenth of a percentage point, but it's green. And NASDAQ is up a tenth of a point. So it's flat on those two indicators, but they're in the green. They were in the red a little while ago. Now, here's the other thing. Both WTI, which is West Texas Intermediate, and Brent crude oil, both are down over $5 per barrel today. Good news so far, right?
3: Good news.
11: But
3: it's always good when it goes down.
11: CNN is reporting, as we speak, that Trump says we are not satisfied with the proposed deal from Iran. Mm. So as much as they say we have come a long way in the negotiation, we and the Iranians said they had a framework, the White House now is in the official comments are saying that they're not yet satisfied. Doesn't mean we're going back to battle, but will this slow this down? Will we see by the, because we've still got a couple of hours, I believe, for the stock markets close. Are we going to see some kind of a slowdown in the positive thinking? Or is it that we're this close that they believe something's going to get done and they believe, because we're, you know, they're betting on the future here. These oil futures are for July of this year.
3: Well, you know, he's saying that we're not satisfied. So it doesn't say no. Is just saying maybe we need to crunch the numbers a little bit.
11: Well, he's one of the sticking points as it's been from the beginning is he has said that nobody's going to control right. The Strait of Hormuz. It's going to be open. Mm-hmm. And I don't know the specifics, but one of the stories I read said the Iranians want to open the Strait, but they want there to be fees involved.
3: But that's against international water laws.
11: It is. So,
3: it?
11: Right. And what would happen with that is it would trigger other nations to do the same thing. Mm-hmm.
3: And it would just be out of control with tolls everywhere.
11: And then everybody pays more. Right. And so I, you never know if this tactic from the Iranians this is all a part of negotiating is, well, hey, we're conceding so much and you really aren't serious because we came to you with a good deal. And
3: why don't you tell the guy, how are you going to control the Strait while you're down underground?
11: That's the
3: question. Why don't you come back up and
11: that's
3: talk
11: the other
3: about
11: part
3: it,
11: of it,
3: bro?
11: Yeah. How do you... Yeah, is it like Groundhog Day?
3: I know. I don't know. All this is crazy talk. It's like a movie.
11: So how much of this then is because the delay tactics we've seen happen before. When we've had, go back to the war in Gaza, when there was a ceasefire. Not a peace agreement, but an 11-day ceasefire, 15-day ceasefire. The opposition trying to regain some of its strength. Are the Iranians just trying to mass produce more drones? Are they trying to do something?
3: They're trying to buy time.
11: Right. Are they doing that or are they negotiating in good faith? This is where the threats of more violence is a useful tool in saying, here's the deal. You're either negotiating with us and we're going to get something done or we're going back to work. And the unpredictability of the president is exactly what he wants. I know that there are people out there that can't stand President Trump. You have every right to feel any way you want to feel, and I'm not going to convince you any differently. But if you watch his record of unpredictability, whether it's tariffs or something else, the unpredictability when somebody you're negotiating with keeps them on their toes. And I believe that to be a strategy for his. You can say he's out of control. I don't believe he's out of control. That doesn't mean I always think he's right. I think he knows exactly what he's doing. And so if the concern is this is a delay tactic, I don't believe they're going to stand for it. If the non-negotiables are the Strait will be open. There will be nobody controlling the Strait of Hormuz. And we have got to make sure you never have a nuclear weapon. If those are the two non-negotiables, where are they willing to give in other places so that they get those two non-negotiables fulfilled? Or is it going to be another round of attacks where they get the picture that they have no leverage, really? What happens if the NATO nations join in with us and they start using the minesweepers in the Strait of Hormuz and dare the Iranians? Now, if you come after any of these NATO ships, you now have the full force. Would NATO go for that? Would other NATO nations go into the region and say, we are going to come in with our minesweepers and we are going to clear out the Strait of Hormuz. You can say it's closed all you want. Your blockade stays in place until we've reopened the Strait with or without your permission or help. And if you attack one of those boats, you're attacking the NATO nations, and we now have a coalition that is going to rain hell down on you. And these are nations you're going to need in the future if you want to rebuild your country. Or is that too much of a provocation for the Chinese? I mean, these are all questions that are not answered here. And I'm anxious, I'm very anxious to see what the real answers are going to be. When you look at these oil prices, the WTI, the West Texas Intermediate, which is our oil here, it always trades about $5 lower than, or a percentage lower than we see with Brent crude oil. But it's still trading at $88, which is well under the $90 mark where they were before, and well under the $100 point where they've hit in the past, where it went up over 110. So we are in a better place, not nearly where we need to be. And we certainly don't have the long-term stability that we're required to have or requesting to have. This is going to be this end part of this. Are we going to get a reassurance from the White House that a deal remains close? Do they understand if they say we're not satisfied with this deal and we're ready to go back to work, meaning we're ready to go out and start taking care of business on the battlefield, what that's going to do to reverse all of this hope? And at what point do people just get frustrated and weary? It's a legitimate question. At least I believe it to be a legitimate question. What we're going to do in a moment, like we always do, is we're going to get you our story roundup, and it's how we end the show. We'll do it here in a minute. Let's talk about this Trajan Wealth while we're talking about the economy. 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
3: At 11:47, I'm Patricia Valencia. This is what you need to know right now. 11 cities across the U.S. will host World Cup games starting in just about 2 weeks. Former DHS Undersecretary John Cohen tells Arizona's Morning News, well, it'll be a huge challenge for law enforcement. It's something they've been preparing more than a year for. And an Arizona speller is left on this year's Scripps National Spelling Bee. Bassist Chandler 8th grader Isha Maripadu. And Isha tied for 7th place in the 2025 competition. The Bee's next round is tonight at 8 p.m. on ION. All of our top stories are just 15 minutes away. 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
21: He's your Huckleberry. He's Mike Broomhead. And this is another story roundup.
11: All right. I've got some good ones for both of you. I'm going to start here. This happened in Cleveland, Ohio. A young man was renting out 3 apartments in a house. So he converted a house into like a small apartment building.
3: Okay.
11: So he's outside and he's doing a quick video promoting his rentals. I'm not quite sure this is how you want to promote a rental.
22: This property is a triplex, meaning 3 apartments all under one roof, which I honestly prefer.
3: Oh my. That doesn't sound like a good video at all.
11: He ran in the house.
3: Yeah, welcome, apparently.
11: Welcome to the neighborhood.
3: I hope that house is bulletproof.
11: Oh, that is so good.
3: Maybe that's the selling point.
23: Bulletproof windows.
11: Oh my gosh.
23: Triplex.
3: How scary.
11: Yeah. Murder-suicide probe. This is such a horrible story. This older couple got scammed, believing that they were, this woman was helping the actor Tom Selleck. They got scammed out of all of their money. So they were flat broke. So I don't know what drove them to this, but they committed murder-suicide.
3: Apparently, like, he was very embarrassed with the amount of money that she had shared with this person, a scammer, and he just couldn't take it anymore.
11: So he killed her and then turned the gun on himself.
3: So crazy. That's awful.
11: What a horrible story. How much do the two of you trust technology?
0: More than I probably should.
3: Yeah, more than I probably should, but not as much as I want to.
0: Right.
11: Two stories. A guy named Austin Lincoln, who is a nursing student in Ohio, has gone viral on TikTok. Have you seen this?
0: Mm-mm.
11: Okay. He told his device that he was tired. So he said to Alexa, Alexa, for whatever reason, I've never tried anything like this, but he said, Alexa, I'm tired. Alexa responded, that's understandable, especially with you being in nursing school. He immediately said, I never told Alexa I'm in nursing school. So he said, I have some, and asked, how, you know, where did you get that information? Yeah. Alexa responded, I have some background information that helps me provide personalized responses, but I handled it poorly by bringing up nursing school without you mentioning it first.
3: That is so weird that it was aware.
0: I think I'm going to ask Alexa what my job is.
11: Yeah,
0: when I get
3: self-aware.
11: Yeah.
0: Wow.
3: That is weird.
11: And for everybody out there that has Alexa in your house or wherever you are in your vehicle like I do, I am so sorry for saying it so many times and activating it in your. And here's the second
3: whisper
11: one.
3: Whisper it.
11: Here's the second one. 1X Technologies is a company that's a tech company. They have unveiled something called Neo. It is the first consumer-ready humanoid robot designed to live and work in your home. It handles chores, manages schedules, and learns new tasks over time.
3: That's crazy. Mm-mm.
0: I don't think so.
3: No, thanks.
0: I don't think I'd have that. There's a couple movies about that.
11: You put like $400 or $500 down, and you can pay it off over time. It costs $20,000.
3: That's crazy.
0: Yeah, no thanks.
11: And they show videos. If you go, their website is 1x.technologies. You go to their Instagram page. It's got a link to their website, and it shows this thing running a vacuum cleaner and washing dishes.
3: Man, that would be nice, but I'd be scared.
0: Don't do those things.
11: Yeah,
3: I'd be scared to live with that thing.
11: America needs to consider what it considers food. Let me explain. More than 42% of U.S. adults are obese. 42%. Oof. Nearly one in five children, that's 20%, are obese. Ultra-processed foods account for 60% of the calorie intake in America. Ultra-processed foods are linked to 32 different types of adverse health outcomes, and 75% of all U.S. healthcare spending goes toward preventable chronic conditions.
3: That
11: we got to do something.
3: Too many.
11: Yeah. I listen, you say what you want about RFK Jr., but I agree with him on this one.
3: The kid figure makes me sad.
11: I agree with this one. And two very quickly. One is, says putting your baby to work. If you could have your baby be a model. If your baby's cute enough to be a model, if you put $7,000 a month away or a year away, a little over $500 a month, by the time your child, and for the 18 years until they're an adult, by the time your child is ready to retire at 59 and a half when they're eligible to take money out of a Roth IRA, it would be worth over $5 million.
3: No way.
0: Whoa.
3: Wow.
11: So if you started putting, if you had the means to put that money aside, $500 a month, they'd be worth, that would be worth $5 million when that person turned 59 and a half.
3: Oof. Anybody want to sponsor James?
11: All right, that's not a bad idea. Sponsor me. This out of Scottsdale Airport, one of my favorites. Apparently, they don't know. We reached out to Scottsdale and we weren't able to get in touch with anybody that could help us with this. But apparently, some kid found an ATC or an air traffic control radio and got on the frequency. And apparently his name is Oscar.
1: My name is Oscar.
4: Say what?
1: My name is Oscar.
4: Did you bring your kids to work today?
23: Yeah, I thought that was you.
1: Hi, my name is Oscar.
4: Hey, Tower, is that a baby on frequency?
23: I'm trying to figure out. My guess is the best of yours.
3: Wow. Oh my gosh. You know, I was reading some of the comments and somebody did say that it was type a take your kid to work day, they think. And it kind of checked out. So it might have been that he was at work with dad.
11: And so, Oscar. But I don't think the dad put the kid on the air.
3: I don't think
11: or
3: so,
11: the mom.
3: No, no.
11: That,
3: I don't think so. I really, really wanted, I was trying to reach out to Scottsdale Air Traffic Control this morning. So, but that was a great story. I love it. Hi, Oscar. Wherever you're at.
11: Yeah, wherever you are. If anybody
3: I'm sad
11: knows.
3: They didn't say hi back to him.
11: Yeah,
3: I know, that's, right?
11: Yeah, they should have said hello to the kid. And if you know Oscar or the family,
3: yeah,
11: reach out.
3: Know.
11: We'd love to
0: Absolutely.
11: Talk to you.
0: Yeah.
11: We'd love to talk to you on the air.
0: Hey,
11: so hello.
0: Oscar.
11: Hey, Oscar. Hope you're listening.
3: So cute.
11: And I would love to know who the employee is that let Oscar wander around. That sounds like he could have been James. I think your boy would do something like this.
3: Oh, my gosh. He'd probably cuss or something. Yeah. Annoy my children.
11: All right. We are out of time. Don't forget to check out the Amazing Arizonans podcast or any show available at the KTAR YouTube channel. You can watch all the shows. Our interviews live there. It's a great opportunity. Tomorrow morning, we're back, hopefully talking about a deal that we have with the Iranians. Maybe things keep moving in the right direction. Until tomorrow, everyone, have a great day. God bless.
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3: Good afternoon. I'm Patricia Valencia. It's 12 o'clock. Iran, according to state media, has sent over a memorandum on the terms of any potential peace deal with the U.S., but the memorandum doesn't mention anything about Iran's nuclear program. The document also states that Iran would continue to oversee the Strait of Hormuz. The White House calls it a fabrication. At the White House during a cabinet meeting, President Trump says he wants a peace deal to be nearly perfect, while also threatening more U.S. military action.
0: Iran is very much intent. They want very much to make a deal. So far, they haven't gotten there. We're not satisfied with it, but now we will be. We will be either that or we'll have to just finish the job.
3: Meanwhile, on the home front, the budget standoff between Governor Hobbs and our Republican-controlled legislature may finally be nearing an end.
1: 3 weeks ago, Governor Hobbs vetoed a budget proposed by Republicans that she called unbalanced and reckless. Now, however, things have seemingly changed, with Hobbs saying earlier this week, quote, "I'm confident we'll get to a bipartisan balanced budget that works for Arizona." Arizona Senate President Warren Peterson joined Arizona's Morning News to talk about the ongoing budget negotiations, saying,
2: I would say we're pretty much 99% of the way there.
4: Wow.
2: I can't give specifics because we make sure our whole caucus is on board.
1: The two sides must negotiate the budget by June 30th to avoid a state government shutdown. Patrick Ugolini, KTAR News.
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9: All right, thank you very much and good afternoon, Patricia. We've got a crash on the northbound 101 Alma-Frio Freeway. This is right near Indian School Road. One of the cars has moved off the main line. DPS trooper going to escort this traffic crash off to the right. One of the cars is still up against the median wall. He'll be moving that car off to the right, so heads up for a crash there. 43rd Avenue and Roosevelt, just south of the I-10. We've got a crash there as well. And a little further west, another crash, 51st Avenue, just south of the I-10. 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If you've been injured in a serious accident, the injury lawyer you hire does matter. Do your research. 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John Roller, KTAR News.
3: Sunny skies for today with a high of 95. The rest of the week into the weekend, we'll have sunny skies as well with highs in the mid to upper 90s. 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It's 12:02 and 89 degrees in Phoenix. KTAR eyes on the economy.
4: Our wage growth is miserable. It's functionally flat. And a couple of categories negative here in Arizona.
3: An Arizona Republican says in order to turn the affordability crisis around, we need more competitive workforce. KTAR's Heidi Hommel is live at the news center to tell us who.
12: Arizona ranks 45th in the nation when it comes to affordability, according to a Common Sense Institute report. Congressman David Schweiker tells the Mike Broomhead Show the state needs to be recruiting new business to sustain the next generation of workers.
4: If you want to raise wages, if you're saying you care about affordability, first thing you do is raise wages. The way you do that is you get enough economic business growth that they're competing for your willingness to work.
12: He explains Arizona had negative wage growth last year in a number of categories, including manufacturing, construction, and education. Reporting live in the News Center, Heidi Hommel, KTAR News.
3: You can watch the full interview on the KTAR YouTube channel. And speaking of affordability,
13: we looked at what neighborhoods are the most affordable.
3: A neighborhood-focused social media platform has assessed where the cheapest communities in Phoenix can be found.
14: According to Nextdoor Holdings, Inc., the five most affordable neighborhoods in Phoenix can be found in two areas, along the north side of Roosevelt Avenue between 43rd and 27th Avenues, as well as just east of Grand Avenue between Indian School and Thomas. Nextdoor Executive VP Kelsey Grady explains they looked at several factors.
13: Rent, home values, cost of living indicators, giving people fast data-backed way to compare neighborhoods, not just towns or cities around their affordability.
14: The actual neighborhood boundaries are determined by Nextdoor, providing specific data for very small sections of the city. Ballin Overstoles, KTAR News.
36: Highlight on housing.
3: Arizonans who can afford home mortgages in the state have been sharply cut in the 2020s.
15: Go back a couple of years to 2019, 66% of households could have afforded a mortgage on the average price home. And if you look at married couple families, 82% of them could afford a home. So we've seen affordability just really drop quite drastically.
3: That's senior economist Zach Milne. Among other factors, he tells Arizona's Evening News, high interest rates this year compared to last year haven't helped. He adds Arizona's housing priorities are for population, not in terms of available land.
36: KTAR focus on immigration.
3: Most green card applicants will now be required to return to their home country to apply per a new change from U.S. Citizenship and Immigration Services. Immigration attorney Margarita Silva with Silva and Fontes believes the move sets the wrong precedent.
5: Anyone that applies for adjustment of status here in the United States based on a family member probably cheated on their way here and should all go home to their home country in order to pick up their green card.
3: The memo from USCIS said an adjustment of status is a matter of discretion and administrative grace.
36: Arizona votes.
6: There is no reason to arrest people for collecting ballots left at a drop box.
3: The County Board of Supervisors moved to establish ballot drop boxes last week for the upcoming primaries, prompting the latest chapter of an ongoing election dispute. Supervisor Thomas Galvin tells the Mike Roomhead Show he thought the County Elections Department and recorder Justin Keep were on the same page.
6: We have been working with his office for months on these drop boxes. So that letter he sent saying, oh my gosh, I'm shocked that this is happening, completely disingenuous. His team knew about it.
3: Keep claimed he was blindsided, also arguing he was sole authority over where those boxes could go. However, emails between both entities show agreement on early voting location planning before Heap pulled out. KTAR has reached out to Heap for comment.
7: And that's your ball game. Diamondbacks win it by a final score of 7-5. They have won each of the first five games against the Giants, and they look to sweep them for the second time in a week and a half tomorrow afternoon.
3: Arizona Diamondbacks are a third of the way through their season with 30 wins and 24 losses. Their best record since 2023, the year they went to the World Series.
8: The Diamondbacks have been on an absolute tear, winning 9 of their last 10 games. One of the biggest reasons why is the starting pitching staff. After a lackluster start, manager Torey Lovello had a sit-down conversation with the group where he demanded more. Arizona sports host Vince Murata says they've been lights out ever since.
10: He'll downplay it, but that meeting, we've joked about it on our show, that it's probably the greatest meeting ever in terms of results, because the pitching staff has looked just completely different than it did.
8: And that's not the only right button Lovello's been able to press. After a slow start for star Ketel Marte, Lovello left him a note that read, "You are the best player I will ever manage." And since then, Marte has caught fire, hitting 9 home runs over his last 10 games. Colton Krolak, KTAR News.
3: At 12:07, here's John Roller live in the Valley Chevy Dealers Traffic Center.
9: All right, back to the West Valley we go. We've got a crash northbound 101 Alafria Freeway. This is right near Indian School Road. Appears to be rather minor. However, one of the cars involved in this collision is still up against the median wall. DPS trooper going to try to get this crash off to the right. Also have a crash at 51st Avenue just south of the I-10 and a little further east. Not far from there, 43rd Avenue and Roosevelt. Look for a collision there as well. That is south of the I-10. John Roller, KTAR News.
3: Looking for a high of 95 for today. The rest of the week into the weekend, we'll have sunny conditions and highs in the mid to upper 90s. 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It's 12:08. One Arizona speller is left in this year's Scripps National Spelling Bee. Based Chandler 8th grader Isha Marupadi spelled Wongshi in the last round. That's spelled W-O-N-G-S-H-Y, and it's a type of tree in Asia. Isha tied for the 7th place in the 2025 competition. The Bee's next round is tonight at 8 p.m. on ION. And as part of an investigation into FIFA's ticketing prices for the World Cup, top prosecutors of two northeastern states have issued subpoenas to the soccer authorities. Here's ABC's Chuck Siebertson.
11: Fans have reported they were misled about where the tickets they were purchasing would be located. Some also claim they did not receive the tickets in the category they paid for. New York Attorney General Letitia James and New Jersey Attorney General Jennifer Davenport also want to know if FIFA's public statements about tickets made prices go up. As FIFA released tickets in phases over the course of several months, prices for some matches skyrocketed.
3: And speaking of the World Cup, which is just about 2 weeks away, while the public will be focused on what happens on the pitch, law enforcement around the country will be more concerned with what happens off of it.
8: Security is a top priority, but protecting essentially an entire continent is a challenge, according to former DHS Undersecretary John Cohen. He tells Arizona's Morning News.
16: 11 cities across the United States are hosting World Cup games, but also there are communities that are hosting World Cup base camps. So teams will actually actually be there for the duration of the game. So the security implications and the law enforcement implications are extraordinary.
8: One of those base camps right here in the valley in Mesa, Cohen says law enforcement agencies have been preparing for this for more than a year, looking at how to protect the public from physical and cyber attacks. Colton Krolak, KTAR News.
3: Now it's time to get a look at your money.
17: Abercrombie & Fitch is blaming the conflict in the Middle East for a decline in fiscal first quarter sales. The clothier still managed to beat expectations for earnings. Abercrombie shares soared 13% in morning trading today. Delta Airlines, normally one of the most reliable, is having an off year. The Wall Street Journal says the carrier's cancellation rate has jumped above the industry average, so it's hiring pilots and expanding the teams that handle scheduling and staffing. Jim Ryan, ABC News.
3: Now checking the latest numbers on Wall Street. The Dow is up 247 points. S&P 500 up 7 points. And the NASDAQ is in the green 17 points. For more money news, visit the Business Center at KTAR.com.
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3: A judge sided with the Home Builders Association of Central Arizona when it ruled the Arizona Department of Water Resources can't use what the judge called new rules to prevent developers from building.
12: Developers were prevented from building in the West Valley because any new subdivision would deplete the aquifer in the East Valley. ADWR Director Tom Bouchotsky says the water under the ground is all connected.
18: And if you pump it out in one place, it could draw down the aquifer level in another place, even pretty far away in terms of geography.
12: Representing the Home Builders Association, Vice President of Litigation for the Goldwater Institute, John Riches, says this new standard hurt the housing market.
19: The rule literally shut down new home construction exactly where we need it and drastically compounded the affordable housing crisis that we're seeing in Arizona.
12: Bouchotsky says his department plans to appeal. He disputes the judge's ruling that his department created the rule. He says it's been in place since the 90s.
18: We have to look at all of the demands on that groundwater under the ground, not just home building demand.
12: Heidi Hommel, KTAR News.
3: 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It is now time for the KTAR Timeline, brought to you by the Beatitudes Campus.
20: It's May 27th, and back on this day in 1937, the Golden Gate Bridge in San Francisco opened to the public. Some have called it a stunning technological and artistic achievement. The Golden Gate Bridge, a 4,200-foot long suspension bridge, which spans the Golden Gate Strait at the entrance to San Francisco Bay. The concept of bridging the nearly mile-wide Golden Gate Strait was proposed as early as 1872, but it wasn't until the early 1920s that public opinion in San Francisco began to favor it. Cincinnati-born bridge engineer Joseph Strauss submitted a preliminary proposal that it could be built for $27 million. And believe it or not, his design was affordable. Today, the Golden Gate Bridge remains one of the world's most recognizable architectural structures. Construction began on January 5th of 1933, and it was 4 years and 4 months later it would be ready and open to the public. Back on this day in 1937.
3: Maybe you're headed out to San Francisco, but let's check those roads. Your drive with John Roller. He's live in the Valley Chevy Dealers Traffic Center.
9: Well, if you're headed northbound on the 101 Iowa Freeway in Glendale, we've got a minor crash, and one of the cars is still up against the median wall. We've got a couple of DPS troopers going to escort this car off to the right. The other part of that crash is off to the right. All lanes are open. Just a little bit of a curiosity factor. Again, that's northbound 101 Iowa Freeway right near Indian School Road. Couple of surface street crashes in the West Valley. 43rd Avenue and Roosevelt just south of the I-10. Another crash just south of the I-10 right at 51st Avenue. 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
3: Today we'll have sunny skies, a high of 95. The rest of the week into the weekend, those sunny skies again with highs in the mid to upper 90s. 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If you've been injured in an accident, call Sweet James. I'm Patricia Valencia, and up next, your information and inspiration with The Ramsey Show on KTAR News. 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
24: 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Lynn is in Los Angeles. Hi, Lynn. How are you?
25: I'm fine, thank you. How are you guys?
24: Better than we deserve. What's up?
25: Perfect. I'm 77, retired, and about 10 years ago, I took out a reverse mortgage on my home. That was paid for, but of course now I owe that, and it's about $98,000 in racking up interest, of course, every month. Astronomical, and I don't use it, and I haven't used it probably in right after I first got it. And
24: by using it, you haven't been. I'm sorry. By using it, you mean you haven't been receiving the payments?
25: I haven't been taking funds out. No, at all. Okay. One time, I think I did.
24: Well, for a while to get it up to 90,000. Yeah. Okay. So, what is the interest rate on this ridiculous mess?
25: Oh, I think it's about 6-something, 6%. And I know the interest, when I look at the statement, it's about $500 and some a month, it seems like now.
1: That'd be about right.
25: So that's like, yeah, that's kind of killing me. But I don't know what to do. I have a traditional IRA with about $230,000 in it. Mm-hmm. And I also have a high-yield savings account with about $80,000 in it.
1: Mm-hmm.
25: I'm very reluctant to use my high-yield savings account to at least pay a portion of it off because I just like having that security of knowing that money is there. And I was wondering if I used my traditional IRA, would the taxes kill me?
1: You'll have taxes on it, but you won't have any penalty. What other nest egg do you have? Is that it? Your total balance is
25: another $15,000 in just my regular savings account.
1: What are you living on?
25: I have retirement, Social Security, and a teacher's retirement.
1: Okay, cool. So how much a month do you have coming in?
25: About $4,500.
1: And you live on that?
25: Yes.
1: And you're in Los Angeles.
25: Yes, okay. Believe it
3: do
25: or
3: you,
25: not.
3: Len, do you have...
25: But I have no debt. I have no debt other than that.
3: And a little reverse mortgage. Yeah. What margin do you have per month? That, like, out of the $4,500, how much is left after you have all your living expenses?
25: Oh, gosh. Probably... well, my son and daughter-in-law live with me, and they chip in and everything, so I probably have about, 28

0: Right.
1: Okay, and that would still only be $120,000. Well, it'd be more than that because the interest is going to be on the interest, but it'd be $150,000 more. And so at that point, you're going to have $350,000 owed on whatever that property is worth 20 years from today.
0: Right.
1: It doesn't bother me. I'm going to let it sit there.
0: You would? Now, yeah. The other thing is, though, what if something happens health-wise and I have to, say, move in with my daughter? Technically, I'm with a reverse mortgage, I have to live in that house. So then I'd have to sell it. Is that,
1: exactly.
0: Would that be my other, the only other option?
1: Exactly. And you probably would do that anyway. If you had a paid-for million-dollar house and you moved in with your daughter, you probably wouldn't keep the paid-for million-dollar house.
0: Okay. So your suggestion would be just...
1: I'm going to let it ride. If you told me...
0: Keep doing what it's doing.
1: Yeah, if you told me you had another $300,000 or $400,000 laying around somewhere, I would use 100 of it and pay it off for peace of mind only. But I don't want to take you down by $100,000 from $310,000 worth of money. What do you think?
0: Okay.
2: I guess I'm a little shocked just to say to keep it, but as you go out the math, well, and especially since you're not working, Lynn, and my thing is too, even with the margin though per month, you're still not gonna. It's gonna take a while to get to.
1: You know what? The other thing is, you could do this. You could do what you're talking about. I see where you're going already. You could take like 50,000 of your 80, throw it at it, and then. Take it, run over to the credit union and get a loan and pay off that loan out of your margin in a couple of years. And you'd be back to debt free in 2 or 3 or 4 years.
0: I could do that. I could also, I thought about doing the 50,000 out of my high yield and then also maybe 50,000 out of my.
1: You could, but that's going to cost you 20% or 15% or something more than the interest at the credit union. And I probably would nibble at it and say $1,000 a month for 50 months and be done that way or 40 months or something like that. Yeah.
0: I gotcha.
1: You could do $1,000 a month.
0: And also, if I paid it down even by $50,000, the interest wouldn't be obviously that much.
2: Well, your payment per month, it would be less. Right.
1: Yeah, it's just going to accrue at whatever the balance is. But if you ran over the credit union and got just a simple little loan and on a 4-year note or something, you probably would pay
2: because
1: it off.
2: A credit union interest rate would be
1: lower.
2: 3-4?
1: Yeah. Well, no, probably 5 right now, but somewhere in there. I mean, just ask them what they would loan $50,000 on $1 million house. Oh my gosh. Talk about a deal for a credit union, right? And but
0: are they going to consider I want a
1: ridiculously good interest rate and no closing costs is what I want if I'm you. But that's an idea. You could explore that with them, and then you could pay it off.
2: Because the 80
1: be
2: grand
1: okay.
2: sitting there, Lynn, technically I look at that as your emergency fund, right? And if you did three or six months of that, it would not add up to 80 grand.
1: Yeah, you got some extra there.
2: Yes. So even if you left 30 and threw 50 at it, like what you were saying, I think that gives you plenty of room to be there.
1: All we're doing there is not solving a financial crisis because you don't have one. We're solving an aggravation. You do have that. And we're solving, as Dr. John Deloney says, we're solving for peace. And so I love the idea being 80 and zero debt on this house because it's aggravating you so much that you called us.
2: When you're home, there's a safety net there. There's something to be said when you own it outright.
1: Especially in your 80s.
2: Yes, yes. That if you don't get, if you get in trouble or something. And the good thing is too, Lynn, regardless of which way you slice it or you do it, is the value of the home now so outweighs everything. So even if you did have a crisis and you did have to sell for something, you still have a good amount of equity.
1: Hundreds and hundreds of thousands. Yeah. Yeah, you're in good shape. So, yeah, this is a...
2: It's a bad product, though. You see it on cable news.
1: Yeah.
2: Reverse mortgages, walk-in bathtubs. Stay away, people. 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
1: If you're buying your financial products where they sell Snuggies and walk-in bathtubs, you have a problem. 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
11: Coming up on 12:30, good afternoon. I'm John Roller. At his cabinet meeting earlier today, President Trump saying nobody will have control over the Strait of Hormuz, that it's an international waterway. He did say at one point that the U.S. would, quote, watch over it. The timeline there is also notable because in that draft that was put out earlier today of a potential deal, it was over the course of a month the Strait would be reopened. President, though, wants to see this happen immediately when a deal is reached.
12: President saying that nobody would have control over the strait, that it's an international waterway. He did say at one point that the United States would, quote, watch over it. The timeline there is also notable because in that draft that was put out there of a potential deal, it was over the course of a month the strait would be reopened. The president, though, wants to see this happen immediately when a deal is reached.
11: That's ABC's Karen Travers. The budget standoff between Governor Katie Hobbs and our Republican-controlled legislature may finally be nearing an end, with Hobbs saying Monday she is confident a budget will get worked out soon. So if a new budget gets negotiated, will we still have to refile our state taxes this year? Senate President Warren Peterson joined Arizona's Morning News to answer that question, saying,
13: absolutely not. And that was one of the parts that where we stood. You know, we put a line in the sand and we said we would absolutely not budge on conformity.
11: Peterson also added that the two sides are 99% of the way there when it comes to negotiating a balanced budget. 11 cities across the U.S. will host World Cup games starting in just about 2 weeks. Former DH Undersecretary John Coyne telling Arizona Morning News, while it will be a huge challenge for law enforcement, it's something they've been preparing for more than a year. Valley weather, well, the sunny skies today. We're expecting a high of 95 degrees tonight, overnight low of 70 degrees under clear skies. And right now it is 86 degrees in Tempe. 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John Roller, KTAR News.
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0: What's up, guys? 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
0: Our scripture today, Proverbs 12:24, diligent hands will rule, but laziness ends in forced labor.
11: Oof.
0: Warren Buffett, rule number one, never lose money. Rule number two, never forget rule number one.
11: Got it.
0: Works for me.
11: Check.
0: John is in Minneapolis. Hey, John, how are you?
12: I'm good. Hey, guys, thank you for taking my call.
0: Sure.
12: So I'm trying to figure out if I'm losing my mind from wanting to walk away from a high-paying job and start all over in something new that pays quite a bit less, at least a start. So I'm in a financial sales position right now. It's almost all commission, so I average around $250,000 a year. And I know I'm blessed to be in a financial position I'm in, but for the last couple of years, I found zero fulfillment in this job, and I've been pretty unhappy. The culture is very much like work first, family second, and there's not a whole lot of job security. We're really pushed to work past the schedule hours, work every single weekend, and it's really starting to affect my relationships outside of work.
0: What are you selling?
12: I have a lot of a financial product, a mortgage.
13: Okay.
0: So, you're a mortgage underwriter?
12: Officer.
0: Okay, a loan officer. Yeah, okay. Yeah.
13: So is it the work or is it the conditions in which you're doing the
0: now,
13: work?
0: Why can't you do that somewhere else that has reasonable culture and reasonable hours and makes a little less? And it's actually not the actual day-to-day work. It's the environment and the hours and the lack of and the bad priorities that's driving you crazy, right?
12: Yes. And I've had quite a few co-workers that have left and went to other companies in the industry. And ultimately, pretty much every one of them comes back to the company we're at because they said this is really the best company in terms of, you know, technology and stuff. But the culture has been like this and has really gotten worse over the last, I would say, 12 months. And what I'm worried about mainly is, over the next couple of years, I want to be in a position where I'm starting a family, and I look at my coworkers and I see them really struggling to keep up in the job and, you know, be there, be present for their families. And I just don't want to end up being the parent or, you know, the
0: but
12: father.
0: Again, I am not buying the fact that you can make $250,000 at one company and you can't work normal hours and work for good people and have a better balance to what you're doing
13: at a different company.
0: And make 150 to 200 at a different company. I don't believe that. I think your coworkers have given you a message that's not true. As if there's one place on the planet that this whole thing can happen and it works, and everywhere else it doesn't work. Bull crap.
12: Correct. Yeah, okay. And that's really the feeling that the, you know, we get from leadership.
0: I don't care what leadership told you. You already don't have faith in leadership. Why are you listening to anything?
13: So what opportunities have you been looking at?
12: Yeah, so we have a family friend who's an electrician in our area, and he's been trying to get me to be an apprentice for quite a while now.
0: Why?
13: That's so a completely different path.
0: Why? Because this one company that you work for sucks, and so now you're going to go be an electrician?
12: He doesn't know anything about my job.
0: Yeah, so why would he even ask?
13: Yeah, we're talking about you. Why would you do?
0: I mean, I'm an electrician, and I know a guy that is a mortgage guy who's obviously making a lot of money. I don't know, it's $250,000 a year. Why would I even talk to that guy about being an electrician? That's just strange.
12: Yeah, he knows I've always been interested in working with my hands, and I ended up just kind of falling into this job through an internship in college, and it was always supposed to be, you know, I'll do this for a couple of years and then move on to something else.
13: How old are you?
12: A couple of years. I'm 29.
13: And how long have you been doing the mortgage broker deal?
12: About 8 years.
13: 8 years. Okay, so you're looking at this going, man, I fell into this job. This is not what I intended to do. This is not what I set out to do. I need to stop this train and I need to get on the path that I really want to be on.
12: Correct.
13: Understood. Okay. How are you doing financially?
12: I'm good. So I have in my checking account, I have about $15,000. I do have an emergency fund with about $25,000 in it and
13: no
12: a high yield savings. No debt at all. I'm very, very fortunate there. And then I have a high yield savings with about $115,000 that was supposed to be for hopefully a wedding here in the next year or two, and then a down payment on a house and that sort of stuff.
13: Okay, so you're getting married in the next year. Any kids?
12: No.
13: Okay. Listen, I do think that you should do work that matters to you, work that you feel good about. It's all about how can we get there, and is there a way that over time we can create the same value? Because the hard part for me is to know that you are worth $250,000 in the marketplace and then to go down without the horizon of being able to meet that peak again. That would bother me personally. If it doesn't bother you, that's okay. So tell us about the electrician. What's the route? What does it look like? And what do you want to know from us?
12: No problem. So it would be a 5-year apprenticeship. It would be a union electrician. So I'd start at about $21 an hour. In 5 years, when I make it through, I'd be a journeyman. Right now, the pay is about $42 an hour. But that would just be my base pay. Doesn't include like any fringe benefits or anything on top of that, like health insurance, money going into a retirement account.
13: Mm-hmm.
12: When I do the math, working the same amount of hours I'm working right now, which is 55 to 60 a week.
0: You don't want to work that many hours.
13: Correct. So we can't compare it to that.
12: Correct. You're right. So it would be a pay cut, at the 5-year mark. If I, you know, make it through the apprenticeship, I'd be sitting around about $130 a year.
13: As a journeyman, and that's kind of the peak?
12: Correct. Yeah. Yep. Unless I would move up to be a foreman and so on.
0: But, man, you really hate this company.
13: I think so, too.
0: This is like they have wounded you so badly that you're willing to jump into a pit of acid to get away from them.
13: Yeah. How do you know that you'll love being an electrician to the tune of a $100,000 pay cut?
12: That I don't know for sure, and that's what scares me the most, and why I called in to get your guys' advice on this.
0: Yeah, I'm not buying. I think you're running so hard away from something that you're not looking carefully at what you're running to. So if I were going to advise a 29-year-old who made $250,000 a year, who's in a toxic culture, and he knows how to sell, I'm not against the trades. I'm a fan of the trades.
13: Right,
0: okay.
13: Right.
0: But you have painted the best possible scenario for a union journeyman electrician, and it's going to take you 5 freaking years to get back to half of your income.
13: Yeah, could you
0: not? It's just not logical.
13: Could you not go to another mortgage firm first?
0: Yeah.
13: And test that out and go, okay, like, this is good. Because Dave's right, you're clearly good at what you do, and generally,
0: make $160,000, $180,000 day one, somewhere else working normal hours and not being spit on every day or whatever's happening over there.
13: And then see how you feel.
0: You've got to get away from the place. I'm not disagreeing with that. Mm-hmm. But I think you've convoluted the career field as being horrible with the company as being horrible. And you need to separate those two things first before you make this decision.
13: It's hard to me when... And you'll probably be able to put better words to this, but when you're clearly really good at something and you're clearly very gifted at it, it's hard to then say, but you're not going to do that. You're going to go to this. Do you know what I mean? You've got that talent and that gifting for some reason.
0: Yeah.
13: I don't know. It's hard to walk.
0: This smells like an escape.
13: Yeah.
0: Rather than a journey.
13: Yes.
0: And it just doesn't smell right. And so you ask our opinions, and we've given a whole 3 minutes of thought to your whole life. Okay. So it's not really fair to you.
13: Well,
0: but
13: doesn't have to choose between this and that. There are some other routes he can go through before he
0: does. I think it's
13: a
0: false dichotomy that the only way to be happy is to completely leave everything that you're doing.
13: Yeah.
0: I would start by leaving the company that you're in and then see where that takes us first.
13: Mm-hmm.
0: And then I would decide from there. And then, is there another way that I can do electrician and own a company that is electricians and so forth? That puts this hour of the Ramsey Show in the books. We'll be back with you before you know it. In the meantime, remember, there's ultimately only one way to financial peace, and that's to walk daily with the Prince of Peace, Christ Jesus.

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3: Good afternoon. It's 2 o'clock. I'm Becky Lynn, and the search continues for missing employees at the site of a Washington State factory explosion.
4: But at this point, 9 employees remain unaccounted for, and search efforts are really dire. Officials just telling us moments ago this is a recovery operation. What we've learned from officials is because of this chemical tank that ruptured, they're saying that there's still about 90,000 gallons worth of this hazardous chemical inside that could be really detrimental. Mental, of course, to the first responders.
3: ABC's Melissa Aiden reporting.
5: And goal! Goal!
3: The World Cup is just about 2 weeks away, and while the public will be focused on what happens on the pitch, law enforcement around the country will be more concerned with what happens off it.
6: Security is a top priority, but protecting essentially an entire continent is a challenge, according to former DHS Undersecretary John Cohen. He tells Arizona's Morning News.
7: 11 cities across the United States are hosting World Cup games, but also there are communities that are hosting World Cup base camps, so teams will actually be there for the duration of the game. So the security implications and the law enforcement implications are extraordinary.
6: One of those base camps right here in the valley in Mesa, Cohen says law enforcement agencies have been preparing for this for more than a year, looking at how to protect the public from physical and cyber attacks. Colton Krolak, KTAR News.
3: KTAR eyes on the economy. Negative wage growth in Arizona is worsening the affordability crisis, according to this Republican lawmaker.
8: Arizona Congressman David Schweikert tells the Mike Broomhead Show the state needs to be attracting new business to increase competition and raise wages.
9: If you even look at the 2025 data for two of the three employment categories, you know, non-farm service, non-farm, they went down in wages. We actually had negative wage growth in a number of our categories.
8: The Republican blames policies at the federal and state level for increased inflation. Heidi Hommel, KTAR News.
3: And you can see that full interview on the KTAR YouTube channel.
2: Highlight on housing.
3: The first half of the 2020s have doubled the rates for average Arizona home mortgages. Zach Milne, a senior economist with the Common Sense Institute, says it comes down to several combining factors. He tells Arizona's Evening News interest rates, with the exception of 2025, have been climbing steadily during this 2020s, and housing growth has only kept up with average population growth. The budget standoff between Governor Hobbs and our Republican-controlled legislature may finally be nearing an end.
10: 3 weeks ago, Governor Hobbs vetoed a budget proposed by Republicans that she called unbalanced and reckless. Now, however, things have seemingly changed, with Hobbs saying earlier this week, quote, I'm confident we'll get to a bipartisan balanced budget that works for Arizona. Arizona Senate President Warren Peterson joined Arizona's Morning News to talk about the ongoing budget negotiations.
11: I would say we're pretty much 99% of the way there.
12: Wow.
11: I can't give specifics because we make sure our whole caucus is on board.
10: The two sides must negotiate the budget by June 30th to avoid a state government shutdown. Patrick Ugolini, KTAR News.
3: 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The man who stole $140,000 worth of merchandise from multiple Walmarts has been sentenced to 8 years in prison. Alexander Dantzler stole from Walmarts in several Arizona counties in two separate operations. He will have to pay back the money he stole in restitution. You can read more at KTAR.com. Time now to take a look at those roads and see how it looks where you're headed this afternoon. Commander Bill is in the Valley Chevy Dealers Traffic Center.
5: We've got a few freeway issues. A crash 202 westbound at 32nd Street. It's off to the right-hand side with slowing approaching and staying with you in through the mini stack. An earlier crash along I-10 westbound approaching 51st Avenue. That's what's causing all that heavy traffic. That starts back at the mini stack. And the eastbound side of I-10 just overloaded for about a 4-mile stretch between Saraval and Dysart. 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
3: 95 for our high today, 70 the overnight low, and staying in the low to mid 90s right through Saturday. 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
12: Outspoken.
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13: It's Arizona's reigning, defending, undisputed number one talk show. Now 2 till 6. Hey, welcome to Outspoken with Bruce and Gatos. Hour number one.
15: Woohoo!
16: A lot of people will tell you. Hour number one, best of the hours.
13: Hey, coming up at 5 o'clock.
16: Yeah.
13: It is a Wednesday.
16: Ooh.
13: We bring you The Face Off.
16: Dun, dun, dun.
13: A little while, we'll tell you who's going to be facing off. Got a great panel.
16: Yeah.
13: And make sure you're here. We're going to talk about why doesn't the president just finish the war if we're winning so greatly? Why don't we just finish it off?
16: Yeah.
13: Instead of negotiating to end it all. So that's something we're going to discuss. And Mark Lamb is in huge trouble. There's pictures.
16: Oh.
13: There's swinging, from what I understand.
16: And it probably won't matter at all.
13: Swinging and
16: won't matter.
13: Racist jokes.
16: Yeah.
13: We'll discuss.
16: I think he's aiming too low. He should be looking at president. I guess his Senate might not be good enough for him.
13: He's running for Congress.
16: Yeah.
13: And it's not good.
16: No. Welcome back.
13: Hey, did you have yesterday off too?
16: No.
13: Oh, okay. You did the show. Oh, good. At least somebody's doing it.
16: Somebody
13: the show.
16: Did the show along with the Weather Bunny. Ian good. Schwartz was in here.
13: I was in Rocky Point.
16: Yeah.
13: It was packed.
16: Okay. Well, let's talk about that. Let's talk about
13: that. Because where did people go on Memorial Day? It appears a lot of them.
16: Half of Phoenix showed up in Rocky Point?
13: A lot of them were in my backyard, and to be honest, I was like, why don't you leave?
16: Yeah.
13: I like it when it's a little less calm.
16: Well, that sounds like fun, though.
13: Fun.
16: Right?
13: So, it's fun. I have a little bit of a tan.
16: Yeah. But so why are nearly half of Americans saying that their lives are lacking in fun?
13: Yeah.
16: As a matter of fact, 12% say they can't remember the last time they had a full free day to enjoy themselves.
13: Interesting.
16: Half of America says life has no joy.
13: All right. Well, isn't the younger generation rocking the work balance lifestyle?
16: They're supposed to be.
13: Okay, because that's what I thought. You know,
16: they're not tied to a job. If it gets too difficult, they just quit. Let's get another one.
13: I don't know if it's that simple. That seems a little bit lazy to me, but
16: yeah.
13: I don't think that they're lazy. I'm just...
16: No, but they're just not tied to a job. They don't have any expectation they're going to retire at the job they're at.
13: Correct. But I think a lot of them want to do the job. They want to make money and they want to see, because I thought, well, let's go on a trip.
16: Mm-hmm.
13: You know?
16: But if you don't have money to go on a trip...
13: Okay.
16: Is that part of the reason?
13: Okay. So is it the economy that is bringing people to the realization of, you know what? I'm not making enough money. And I wish I was making enough money because then maybe I would go somewhere on Memorial Day. You know, maybe people didn't go to Rocky Point because they didn't want to pay the gas prices. I mean, I don't know. It could be. Are you not making enough money?
16: About 6 in 10 of those people who say they don't have any fun.
13: Don't use those people. It's very racist.
16: Say that the single biggest obstacle is money.
13: Okay.
16: Budget constraints. followed by packed schedules, work obligations, and just general burnout. So they're saying they are fun deprived because they don't have any money to do fun.
13: Fun deprived.
16: Fun deprived.
13: I kind of like that.
16: Yeah. Fun deprived.
13: Okay. So what are you spending your money on? Is it one of those things where maybe you need to budget a little bit differently? Is it one of those things where, you know, you don't need 9 streaming channels? You don't need the best iPhone that's out there. I mean, my iPhone's like 3 years old. It's fine. By the way, I'm running out of storage. I need to ask you about.
16: Yeah, like, good luck. Yeah, trick? No, they, I don't wanna, it's called pay for it. Yeah,
13: because I don't want to. I don't want to. You know,
16: Apple has a deal for that.
13: Yeah, okay. Yeah,
16: we'll have to, a surprise.
13: Well, you're good at that stuff. So, but is that it? Are you buying the $7 cup of coffee at Starbucks that you absolutely don't need?
16: I think you're painting with a broad brush. I think there's plenty of people out there who aren't extravagant spenders,
13: right?
16: Who still say, you know, the idea of a vacation weekend or a long weekend in Rocky Point to
13: them,
16: it's not just the gas, it's the food, it's the hotel or whatever you stay, Airbnb.
13: Yeah.
16: They're like, that's just out of the question.
13: Could
16: like
13: be.
16: It could be $1,000 or whatever. And they're like, yeah, that's not going to happen.
13: Listen, I'm just bringing up the the issue of are you budgeting your money the best that you can? That's all. That's all. That's why I bring up the streaming. Everybody's got all the streaming.
16: But does
13: Starbucks?
16: Fun,
13: I mean, are you spending money frivolously?
16: Does fun have to equate spending money, though? Is that part of the problem? And again, I'm not trying to cast aspersions, but maybe part of the problem is I can only have fun when I spend X amount of dollars. And maybe that is part of the problem. There are things you can do and you can generate joy in your life that don't cost anything.
13: Like what?
16: For me?
13: Yeah.
16: Volunteering.
13: You like to volunteer.
16: Yeah. It's amazingly
13: you
16: fun.
13: You like it.
16: It is one of the funnest things I do is work with some of the different charities I work with. That is, I generate fun off of that.
13: Mm-hmm.
16: Smiles, laughter, fun. I look forward to it. It's fun. It doesn't cost me anything.
13: Yeah.
16: Other than time, you know. I
13: mean, like my fun is, you know, my wife and I have different groups of friends that we, you know, can go and do something with, and it doesn't cost that much money. Like we have a church group that we see once a week.
16: Right.
13: That's fun.
16: Right.
13: We've got, three or four couples that we go out with. We're not spending a ridiculous amount of money. Like for dinner, we go out and we do, that's fun. I will play softball on Friday. You know, that costs me every 2 months, $40.
16: Right.
13: That doesn't cost a whole lot. That to me is fun.
16: Mm-hmm.
13: So I don't know, maybe it's the hobbies. I feel like I'm very busy. I feel like I have a lot of hobbies. I think you do too.
16: Mm-hmm.
13: I have some
16: expensive hobbies too. Please don't get me wrong.
13: No, I get it. And that's all right. You can have that. I mean, well, we have an expensive hobby. We like to go down to Rocky Point sometimes. Okay. Well, you know, sometimes that costs a little money, but we're willing to do that. And we're fortunate enough to be able to do that. But I wonder if we're losing our way and not knowing how to have any more fun. Because what we're talking about is half of Americans say, we're not having any fun anymore.
16: No more fun in their lives.
13: You know, maybe it's because we got more and more people not getting married. I find marriage extremely fun.
16: That sounds horrible.
13: It doesn't sound horrible. It's a lot of fun. You get a partner for life and you get to go and you get to do and you get to see and you get to be together. You know, I think if you ask me, the most fun I've had maybe in my life over the last 3 months, our kid had a kid.
16: Yeah, that's amazing, right?
13: This grandkid is the absolute joy of my entire life.
16: I know that it has changed your fun quotient.
13: It really has.
16: Yeah.
13: And everybody said that was going to happen. And I was like, okay, well, I'm sure.
16: But until you experience it.
13: Until you experience it, it's a totally different thing. Mm. Like, I can't wait to see that kid again. And so
16: I would just challenge people that you know, if some of this is keeping up with the Joneses, I see other people, we've seen this before on Instagram or Facebook or whatever, and they're living their best life on a beach somewhere.
13: Right. Facebook is phony.
16: Yeah.
13: You're putting your best foot forward and, you know,
16: they could be miserable on a beach, although I'd like to try. Yes. Don't get me wrong.
13: Pretty tough.
16: Let's be honest.
13: You're not going to be miserable.
16: But the point being is you don't have to judge your fun based on what other people
13: great
16: are doing.
13: Point. That is a great point.
16: Thank you.
13: I think you don't have to be so happy about
16: it. I'm
13: like,
16: very excited.
13: You know what? Like, what are we, at the end of May? You finally made a good point.
16: Yeah, it takes a while. I get it.
13: Don't judge what other people are doing and compare it to yourself. Who cares what anyone else is doing?
16: Right.
13: That doesn't do it. Who cares? It doesn't matter.
16: I learned a long, long time ago. And it helps the with you some perspective. No matter what you're thinking, there's somebody better off than you and there's somebody worse off than you.
13: Right.
16: There's somebody that makes more money than you. There's somebody that makes less money than you. There's somebody that's happier than you. There's somebody that's sadder than you. None of us are the extremes. I hate to break it to you. None of us are the bookends. We're all somewhere in the middle.
13: All right. When asked what kind of activities count as fun, all right, and we're talking about why half of Americans say we're not having any fun anymore.
16: Mm-hmm.
13: Watching TV topped the list. There you go. If you're going to sit your rear end in front of a television and that's the only thing you're doing, like, yeah, you're not living. Again, you're talking to a guy who absolutely loves, by the way, his 30-year-old couch that I get to keep. Okay? All right? I'm on his
16: 30-year-old couch.
13: Okay? And I like to park it right in front of the television.
16: Okay. Okay.
13: And I like to steal everybody's password and watch streaming. I love that. But I got to tell you, like, if we're talking about what kinds of activities count as fun, and the number one answer is TV, you're missing out on life.
16: You are missing out on life. There is a lot you can do. And again, I would just challenge people and say that everything doesn't have to come with a dollar figure. And fun is a state of mind that you have. And listen, I've been on expensive vacations and didn't have fun. Yeah. You know what I'm saying?
13: Yeah, sure.
16: And like we said, you can volunteer and do things around your community, have the time of your life, and won't cost you anything. So
13: half of Americans not having enough fun.
16: Let's pick up the fun quotient, people. Let's go. Check of the headlines on the way. We've got Becky Lynn to do that for us. Up next, more and more couples, especially the younger ones, are hiding their finances from each other. What's changed? We'll talk about it next. Outspoken on KTAR.
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17: It's 2:16. I'm Becky Lynn, and here's what you need to know right now.
18: Marte with a drive. There it goes. Ketel Marte is at it again.
17: The Arizona Diamondbacks have won 9 of their last 10 games, improving their record to 30-24. That's their best record since 2023 when they made it to the World Series. While a recent easy stretch of their schedule has helped, Arizona sports host Vince Marotta says there's plenty that makes him feel this is not a fluke.
19: I did not have big hopes for the Diamondbacks going into this year, but when you consider where they are and the realities around them and what's on the way in terms of help, my confidence level's grown quite a bit.
17: The D-backs will play the San Francisco Giants this afternoon, looking for a sweep. And of course, that game's on Arizona Sports 98.7 FM. 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
20: He's the top candidate for the East Valley seat in Congress, but will accusations of sexual impropriety, sexting, and racist jokes kill the campaign of former Pinal County Sheriff Mark Lamb? 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
13: Did you try and answer that question?
16: I did, sorry.
13: Your mic wasn't on. Do you want to repeat what you said?
16: No.
13: Won't hurt his chances. You don't think so?
16: No.
13: You don't think he should drop out?
16: It doesn't matter. He's not going to.
13: Hmm.
16: Won't hurt him in the slightest. Living legend coming to Phoenix, Bob Dylan, with Lucinda Williams. Oh, the Arizona Financial Theater, June 23rd. We're giving away tickets. Enter now at the KTAR contest page. Get your Bob Dylan and Lucinda Williams tickets. Yes, Gators.
0: Do they text us?
16: What do you mean?
0: Do they text us something to get the tickets?
16: You go to the contest page.
0: You go to the contest page? Okay. Yeah.
16: Then
0: because that's
16: you know.
0: Probably, you know, I was wondering what Lamb would do. Like if Lamb were to text us, I'd get a little
16: text,
0: bit worried.
16: Although, yeah, you don't want to open those texts.
0: I don't want to open those just texts. So go to the contest page. I got it. I wrote that down.
16: A new survey from the people that do surveys found that a surprising number of married couples keep separate bank accounts. And the number has been getting larger. So if you go back, 20 years ago.
0: Right.
16: You go back then, and the number of married couples who did not have a joint account, separate accounts, was pretty small. As we keep moving forward, that number keeps getting bigger and bigger. As a matter of fact, the latest survey they did, only 40% of married couples have joint accounts.
0: Yeah.
16: That number has just been tick, tick, tick, tick. When you look at the chart, it's been going down.
0: Listen, you're either all in or you're all out.
16: Oh,
0: sorry.
16: That's an all in, all out thing.
0: Yeah, that's marriage.
16: Okay.
0: Okay, I'm not an expert. I got married late in my 30s. Okay. But you're either in or out. And that includes finances.
16: Hmm.
0: You know, your wife, your husband, they should know exactly how much you make every single year. You know, did you bring a 401k over? Yep, they should know about that too. There's no hiding stuff.
16: Mm-hmm.
0: Now, I think some people will be like, well, it just works better for us. Listen, you're in or out. Like, what's the holdup? Why don't you want your wife to see your bank account? That's a major red flag. And in terms of marriage, you know, what do people argue about the most? Usually it's
16: money.
0: Finances.
16: Money's a big thing, right?
0: I don't think having separate accounts is going to solve that problem. You have to work together on your finances. You've got to, you know, if you want to do something, whether it's go on a trip or you want to put a pool in or whatever it is, like you don't know what the other one's really doing, or you don't trust what the other one is doing.
16: I think that's what it gets you. And they say it can lead to financial infidelity.
0: Yeah.
16: When basically there isn't somebody else looking at the finances where one person can get things completely out of whack. I know a couple that happened to.
0: That they had separate bank accounts?
16: Separate credit cards.
0: Okay. Okay.
16: And one of them completely maxed out one of the credit cards without telling the other one, basically leaving them both on the hook for the bill.
0: Yeah. I just don't think it's a good idea. Mm-hmm. I know some married couples that, you know, that are okay with doing this. I know one kind of sticks in my head. They're older.
16: Okay.
0: They're probably in their late 70s.
16: So it's like how they've always done it?
0: It's what they've always done.
16: Okay.
0: And so it's worked okay for them. I just, what do you do? Do you pay the APS bill and then
16: divvy it up a little?
0: She pays the other bill or is that how it works? Like, listen, it's a partnership. Marriage is a partnership. If you want to be single, you know, and you know, if you want to be single, stay single. But I think part of being married

0: I have no intention of ever doing that.
1: Money.
0: Absolutely.
1: I don't think it's money. I've known you for a long time. Is it really money?
0: Well, I don't think
1: you want to be.
0: Oh, I don't want to be married, full stop. But one of it is I absolutely want to keep my finances to myself. 100%.
1: Yeah.
0: I don't want to share them.
1: And
0: I don't
1: want to. You're smart. Yeah. You're not getting married.
0: Yeah. But I'm honest about it.
1: Right. Well, why are many young couples combining finances? One reason, maybe this study from those people who do the studies. One reason maybe more women are working today than when many boomers got together in the 60s and 70s. I don't know. I'll tell you this. If our son-in-law wanted to keep his finances separate from our daughter, I wouldn't be thrilled with that.
0: No, I can't imagine.
1: And vice versa. You're either in or you're out.
0: Hmm.
1: You know?
0: You know, I think there's also an argument, and I'm sure there are some people that were brought up very differently when it came to finances. There are people that grow up in households where discussing finances is a normal part of it. And there's others where, you know, everything is a secret. Mom, right. Dad, the kids or whatever, nobody shares anything like that. The last thing you would do is let somebody know how much money you have in your bank account.
1: My parents were weird on that stuff. They were
0: like what
1: they were a bit separate too.
0: No, really?
1: Yeah. They I know that they had some of their money that was together, but they liked it in different places.
0: So I've heard of this
1: before. Which is strange.
0: Tell me if you've heard this situation. And this doesn't sound crazy to me. You can have separate accounts, but you have a joint account that goes towards the running of the household. You each put in blank every month. It pays the mortgage. It pays the electric. So the bills are being paid jointly, and then you have your own separate
1: account. No, I don't like that
0: either. Still don't like it. No, it's not happening.
1: No, okay. What if she makes $100,000 more than he does?
0: Wait a minute. I got to find me one of those.
1: Hold saying.
0: On. I got sugar mama?
1: And you know, she puts the $5,000 in a month that pays some of the bills. He puts the $5,000 in a month. She's got a lot more money. He's making 50
0: mm-hmm.
1: or $100,000 more.
0: Who's getting screwed on that deal?
1: The guy
0: who's getting the worst end of the stick.
1: Vice versa. Yeah.
0: Yeah. Yeah.
1: If you can't trust each other with finances, mm-hmm. how are you going to trust each other with a child?
0: I don't trust myself with finances, for God's sakes. Have you seen some of the asinine purchases I make?
1: I
0: constantly.
1: I did see that watch you bought the other day.
0: Yeah. It's ridiculous.
1: It's absurd.
0: I can't be trusted.
1: Kind of like it, though.
0: Check of the headlines are on the way.
1: Thinking about getting one, too.
0: Okay. Becky Lynn is going to do that for us. And coming up next, whatever you do, don't go outside anymore.
1: Yeah, that's over.
0: We'll tell you why. Coming up next, Outspoken on KTAR.
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12: 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I'm Becky Lynn.
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12: Arizona has been named the new National Network for Microelectronics Education Southwest Regional Hub. KTAR's education reporter Shira Tanzer fills us in on how this could further the state's school-to-career pipelines.
13: Yeah, Becky, the hub will work with over 45 partners from local K-12 schools to semiconductor manufacturers to help connect companies and create workforce pathways. The program will be run by the Semi Foundation and Arizona Commerce Authority with $5 million in federal funding in its first year. Kalu Wilson, Chief Workforce Officer with the Arizona Commerce Authority, says this will help expose local education organizations to resources they need.
14: I just had a conversation with Pima JTED. They're looking to build out their career and technical education program in the semiconductor industry. They are now able to leverage all of the tools and the resources and the curriculum by other partners that are within our regional node. They don't have to start from scratch.
13: The state hub will also service Southern California, Utah, Colorado, and New Mexico. Live in the news center, Shira Tanzer, KTAR News.
12: And you can read more education solution stories at ktar.com/education. Two men under arrest in connection with an Arizona fuel theft ring. Gas stations in Seligman reported that diesel fuel was stolen from their pumps. Yavapai County Sheriff's deputy spotted a U-Haul truck that was leaking fuel from the truck's cargo hold and then found footprints to a nearby hotel room. There, they found the keys to the truck and a credit card skimmer. In the U-Haul, investigators found several fuel tanks holding 2,100 gallons of diesel. The sheriff's office is looking for a third suspect. Former President Joe Biden launched a new lawsuit against the Department of Justice to block the release of audio recordings obtained by the special counsel during the investigation into his handling of classified documents.
3: The audio files are from interviews conducted in 2016 and 2017 between Biden and his ghostwriter on his memoir. The former president's attorneys argue the conversations happened within his own home and that because they were obtained through a criminal investigation, the DOJ has a responsibility to keep them private.
12: That's ABC's Christine Cordero. Time for traffic check. So let's go to Commander Bill for that in the Valley Chevy Dealers Traffic Center.
15: Becky Lynn, the busyness continues in and around the I-10 split with westbound traffic heavy approaching the Salt River Bridge in and past the split to about 7th Avenue. DPS right now taking care of a crash on the 202 Red Mountain Freeway westbound at 32nd Street. It's off right next to the exit ramp, and a service street collision on the west side, Dunlap, just west of 35th Avenue. 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I'm Commander Bill, KTAR News.
12: 95 should be the high today, 70 overnight, 94 tomorrow, and right now, if you're up in Anthem, it's 88 degrees. 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
16: Do you think Iran's going to come up on the face-off today at 5, Gatos?
17: I have this question that I want to pose to the panel.
16: Ready.
17: Why doesn't Trump just finish it?
16: Well, we've already won. We've won like eight times.
17: We already know that doesn't. We already know it's not true.
16: No, okay.
17: Why doesn't he finish it? I would like to ask that.
16: Okay.
17: What is we haven't won anything. It's way worse off than when we started. So it's just an honest question. If you think if you think we're winning the war, and you know who you are.
16: You know who you are.
17: Well, you do. Everything he does is right. The war is great. We had to go get their uranium. All that BS.
16: 2 weeks.
17: Here's the deal. If you think we're winning, why aren't we going to finish the job?
16: Yeah.
17: I have a feeling that's going to be a tough question for some people to answer.
16: Here.
17: Because we're not winning. And he's not going to finish the job.
16: No.
17: Because he can't.
16: Right.
17: And he doesn't know how. And there really isn't a way to finish the job.
16: Yeah.
17: So we're going to discuss that. The face-off coming up at 5.
16: The American Lung Association takes a look at air pollution and came up with the worst cities in America.
17: L.A.
16: Los Angeles is at the top of the list.
17: Not the worst.
16: Phoenix is fourth. Woo! We're in the top five for ozone pollution. And that's basically smog, right? That is... primarily, a lot of it generated by car exhaust.
17: Yeah, we have failing grades for what they call particle pollution.
16: Ooh.
17: Yeah, deep dive last night.
16: Thank you for that.
17: I'm on it. You want to know what that means?
16: Oh, please.
17: We don't have time for that. Continue along,
16: okay.
17: Please.
16: And we, again, because we're in the top five, the state of Arizona and, again, Maricopa and Pinal, we are at the very top of the list when it comes to yearly bad ozone days.
17: Right.
16: We have a lot of those on average of the air quality index and how bad the air is.
17: Yeah. So everyone wants to know why Phoenix has such bad air pollution. Mm-hmm. Is it our own fault?
16: Well,
17: that's one of the questions. Can we be doing things better? Well, I'm sure. But
16: of course we can.
17: When you take the extreme heat and the sunlight, you get smog. And so Phoenix has sunshine.
16: And no wind.
17: Long, hot summers.
16: Mm-hmm.
17: And the heat and UV rays, they basically cook pollution from cars and trucks and factories.
16: And make it worse.
17: And all that stuff, and makes it worse.
16: Yeah.
17: That's why
16: we
17: have.
16: So should we be doing more then? Because we live in a place that is inherently
17: worse?
16: Tell
17: me what to do. Because I always hear the example of, well, we got to go to the summer blend.
16: the gasoline. The different car blends or the different.
17: So I'm asking, well, why are we? That's not working. All I'm doing is paying more.
16: Well, the argument, the retort is, I can't argue the negative, is or disprove the negative, that these summer blend gases, I had to go look up a scientific paper because I don't know. Cleaner gas, I guess you'd use the term. They reduce pollution by 13%. Hmm. So the argument is it would just be worse.
17: The only way that I can figure out how to improve it.
16: Fewer cars.
17: Right. Don't drive. So you have to take the bus from now on.
16: Oh, God.
17: Maybe take the light rail.
16: No, I'm not doing that
17: either. Not doing that either.
16: Do you think that this is a problem, though, that can solve itself as more and more people adopt EVs, hybrid cars, things like that, that we will solve this problem kind of organically? I mean, there's more EVs on the road today than there were 10 years ago. So obviously that you would hope that's having an impact.
17: Right. Well, you know what I just went over with, you know, take the bus. Well, do we have electric buses yet?
16: I don't think we do. The buses spew a lot of stuff.
17: They spew a lot of stuff. So why, you know, that would be something that I don't know why we can't do that. That would be a great place to start.
16: Yeah.
17: You know, that I think that would be a great place to start. But the part of the problem is we've got a ton of dust out here. So
16: it doesn't help.
17: No. How do you crack down on that? Do you want to stop construction? I don't.
16: You know, I don't know if that dust is strictly coming from construction. I do not have science to back this up. This is something I believe.
17: Mm-hmm.
16: I used to drive between Phoenix and Tucson a lot.
17: The worst, most boring drive in the world.
16: Agreed. There's nothing out there.
17: And then when you get to Tucson, it's like, why am I here?
16: And back in the 1900s, when I made the drive more, all along the side of I-10 were crops of some sort. Cotton, alfalfa, whatever. It was green along the side of the road.
17: Okay.
16: Okay?
17: Yeah.
16: Now when you drive along there, it's all brown. It's all desert. It's dirt.
17: Oh.
16: I believe it has to do with water rights, where farmers have sold water rights to cities and just don't grow crops there anymore. And now we have all this dirt where we used to have plants holding the dirt together. It's my theory. I'm sticking to it.
17: All right. Well, I mean, most of the, if you're just joining us, Phoenix is like in the top three, pollution, smog, all that kind of
16: stuff. Not good.
17: But a lot of these places are in the Southwest.
16: Yes. So yeah, a lot of the worst cities.
17: It deals with our climates. It deals with our climate. Like, I would think that wildfires across Arizona, what happens every summer? We get smoke dumped right into the valley. And that's another major reason why we've started to rank worse and worse and worse and worse. So it's almost kind of where we live. I don't know, and I'm not an expert on this, I don't know how. Unless you are going to take cars off the road, make buses electric, stop wildfires 100%, and stop building because that's how the dust, part of the dust gets in the air. I don't know what else we're supposed to have.
16: I don't think you can do much about wildfires from that standpoint. And maybe we can't do a lot about dust. But certainly the pollen, you know where the pollen comes from? It's from all these people back east who come here and plant bougainvilleas and stuff that, you know, they plant things that were never indigenous to the state of Arizona.
17: You know, you can't kill a bougainvillea.
16: I did not know that. By the way, I'm not even 100% sure what a bougainvillea is. I just know it's a name of a plant.
17: I just know that when I bought my first home, there were three of them.
16: Okay.
17: And they would grow like completely out of control.
16: Just crazy.
17: And when you would try and cut them, you're just going to rip your hands and arms.
16: Okay.
17: So I tried.
16: Self-defense mechanism.
17: Yeah. So I tried to pull it out. That didn't work.
16: That didn't go.
17: You know, 25 years ago, I didn't have any money to hire somebody. So I just dumped a bunch of Drano on it.
16: How'd that
17: work? Still didn't kill it.
16: Loved it.
17: Man, that thing kept growing.
16: You might single-handedly be responsible for some of the problem. By the way, we did get some texts out there. We have city buses that run on natural gas. And Valley Metro apparently has a few electric buses. Okay.
17: Good start.
16: They should. It's a good start. Yeah. Checking the headlines on the way. Becky Lynn's got that for us. And up next, could the shaky economy spell the end for barbecue?
17: Oh, how dare you say
16: God, no. That. We're going to talk about it next. Outspoken on KTAR.
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1: 2:45, I'm Becky Lynn. Here's what you need to know right now. Officials delivered a very somber update outside of the Nippon Dynawave packaging in Longview, Washington, where the rescue operation following a tank rupture is now a recovery effort. 9 employees are still missing after that chemical tank ruptured at the paper mill in Washington State. Chief Scott Goldstein of Cowlitz 2 Fire and Rescue explains that among the people taking part in the critical search are fellow employees of the victims.
2: Understand that there are members working the site tirelessly that have lost coworkers, lost friends, and they remain dedicated to focusing on our recovery efforts.
1: This incident happened Tuesday morning, resulting in multiple critical injuries and 2 deaths, leveling a tank that contains a chemical mixture used in the paper-making process. 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
10: All right, Gatos, you want to know how bad things are?
11: No.
10: Okay, then we won't talk about it. It's so bad. Right now, when it comes to the price of groceries, the price of food, that some of Texas's most famous barbecue joints say they're closing because of sky-high beef prices. Yes, Texas barbecue closing down because they can't afford ribs and brisket.
11: I don't know if I buy that.
10: What do you mean?
11: Why don't you just raise prices?
10: I think they say they can't do it.
11: Why not?
10: Let me give you an example here. This is Kirby's Barbecue.
11: Oh, Kirby's Barbecue.
10: Brisket is $36 a pound.
11: Okay.
10: And he said, when you add in like ribs, sausage, and sides, you know, you're talking $70 to $100 per person for barbecue. And he said, my people can't afford that in the middle of Texas here.
11: Hmm. You have to wonder, like, some of these restaurants, how long they have been, like, with the tariffs and with the bad prices at the grocery store.
10: Well, we know beef, the problem with the beef is...
11: But how long have they been, like, losing money on it? You know, because we heard places like, oh, well, yeah, it's a huge tariff, but we can only make it trickle down so much to the customers, or they're going to turn around and leave. Do you know what I mean? How much can you absorb? And maybe some of these places say, we've absorbed all that we can, and right. This was the last straw.
10: Yeah, I mean, another one in Bryan, Texas says, we have to charge $40 a pound just to...
11: $40 a pound.
10: For barbecue.
11: Jeez.
10: Just to break even. And they said, what else can we do? And what they're saying is the double-edged sword. We're not talking about downtown Dallas and Houston, the big cities. You're talking about these barbecue places, some of which are fantastic. I love barbecue. I go all over Texas and eat barbecue.
11: Yeah.
10: They're out in these little bitty towns, and they're like, the people of this town cannot afford $40 a pound for barbecue anymore.
11: Yeah.
10: They were getting it for $12 a pound.
11: So maybe it depends on where these places are.
10: I certainly think that's a big part of it.
11: Ground beef prices are up more than 15% from a year ago.
10: Oof. Yeah.
11: What is a pit master?
10: The person who does the barbecue.
11: Okay. Like that's an awesome name, by the way.
10: The chef.
11: Yeah, no, pit master is way better.
10: A barbecue chef is a pit master.
11: Pit masters say wholesale brisket is usually routinely costs $5 to $6 per pound before you smoke it.
10: Right.
11: And it's just not that way anymore.
10: No.
11: So if it routinely now costs $5 to $6 per pound, you've got the restaurants kind of, as you said, it's going to be like $35-$40.
10: Yeah. Burnt Bean is...
11: What a great name.
10: Was rated the number one barbecue joint in Texas. They raised their brisket prices to $38 a pound. Mm. And they only have it on certain days because they can't even get enough of it to sell.
11: Weren't we talking about how, you know, cattle not feeling romantic?
10: We have fewer cows than we had before. It's due to some of it was due to drought. Some of it was due to tariffs. A combination of things.
11: They weren't in the mood because of tariffs.
10: And cattle farmers have fewer cows, which means supply, demand, price goes up. There's fewer of them.
11: Like the 4th of July is coming up. You're going to have a barbecue and like the only thing that is going to be served are hot dogs.
10: Oof.
11: I
10: like brisket. I'm a fan of brisket.
11: Yeah, I like that too.
10: I judge every barbecue place based on its brisket.
11: Who wants to go to a barbecue and just have a hot dog?
10: Not me.
11: That's not me.
10: No.
11: I mean, I'll eat it.
10: But I also don't trust regular humans to make brisket. I like professionals to make brisket.
11: Aren't professionals human?
10: Yeah, not in somebody's backyard.
11: You're talking about a pit master.
10: I want a pit master making my brisket.
11: Okay. I got a lot of friends who can make that. They're really? Like wannabe pit masters.
10: Wannabe pit masters. They're junior pit masters.
11: I've always wanted to be a pit master.
10: Hey, stay informed on everything education with the KTAR News Eyes on Education newsletter. All you have to do is text the word education to 620-620 and keep up with all the latest education news right here in Arizona. That's education to 620-620. Becky Lynn does your check of the headlines, and then coming up next, is it time to ditch the traditional funeral? Seems like a lot of folks are. We'll talk about why. It's coming up next, Outspoken on KTAR.
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1: Good afternoon, 3 o'clock. I'm Becky Lynn. KTAR eyes on the economy. Negative wage growth in Arizona is worsening the affordability crisis. So says this Republican lawmaker. KTAR's Heidi Hommel is live in the News Center with his solution.
19: Arizona Congressman David Schweikert tells the Mike Broomhead Show Arizona needs to be attracting new business to increase competition and raise wages.
20: 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We actually had negative wage growth in a number of our categories.
19: The Republican blames policies at the federal and state level for the affordability crisis. Reporting live in the News Center, Heidi Hommel, KTAR News.
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0: Divert evictions before the courts and the lawyers stepped in.
1: Maricopa County is launching a new program to keep renters in their homes. KTAR's Ballin Overstolz joins us from the News Center now to tell us more.
21: With $800,000 in funding, the Maricopa County Board of Supervisors has created the Eviction Diversion Pilot Program, which will begin running in August. County Supervisor Kate Brophy-McGee explains the goal is to help renters before eviction occurs and lawyers get involved.
0: Once an eviction process is started, 99% of the time it happens. And if it doesn't happen, the landlords and the tenant incur an incredible amount of cost.
21: She says if the program is successful, it may be expanded throughout the county, but when it starts in August, it will be focused on Phoenix zip codes with the highest level of evictions. Last year, there was more than 84,000 evictions filed in Maricopa County Justice Courts. Live in the News Center, Ballin Overstolz, KTAR News.
1: The budget standoff between Governor Hobbs and our Republican-controlled legislature may finally be nearing an end, with Hobbs saying Monday she's confident a budget will be worked out soon. So if a new budget gets negotiated, will we still have to refile our state taxes this year? Senate President Warren Peterson joined Arizona's Morning News to answer that question, saying,
22: absolutely not. And that was one of the parts that where we stood, you know, we put a line in the sand and we said we would absolutely not budge on conformity.
1: Peterson also added the two sides are 99% of the way there when it comes to negotiating a balanced budget. You can listen to the full interview on KTAR.com and then be sure and tune in tomorrow on Outspoken with Bruce and Gatos as they talk to Governor Hobbs on this and other topics starting at 5 o'clock. Time right now for the KTAR Timeline with Patricia Valencia. It's brought to you by Beatitudes Campus.
23: It's May 27th, and back on this day in 1937, the Golden Gate Bridge in San Francisco opened to the public. Some have called it a stunning technological and artistic achievement, the Golden Gate Bridge, a 4,200-foot long suspension bridge, which spans the Golden Gate Strait at the entrance to San Francisco Bay. The concept of bridging the nearly mile-wide Golden Gate Strait was proposed as early as 1872, but it wasn't until the early 1920s that public opinion in San Francisco began to favor it. Cincinnati-born bridge engineer Joseph Strauss submitted a preliminary proposal that it could be built for $27 million. And believe it or not, his design was affordable. Today, the Golden Gate Bridge remains one of the world's most recognizable architectural structures. Construction began on January 5th of 1933, and it was 4 years and 4 months later it would be ready and open to the public. Back on this day in 1937.
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24: Here is your current accident list on the 303 northbound at Greenway. DPS on the scene. Silver Street crashes. Indian School at Litchfield in Goodyear. Moving back into Phoenix along Dunlap west of 35th Avenue. There's an accident Thomas Road just west of the 51 near 18th Street. And a bicycle-involved collision on Civic Center at Drinkwater in Scottsdale. 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From 10 cities to millions of taps, delivering the water security that Arizona communities depend on. I'm Commander Bill, KTAR News.
1: Tonight, clear and 70 for our low, 94 tomorrow, 91 on Friday. 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
25: It's Arizona's reigning, defending, undisputed number one talk show. Now 2 till 6.
27: All right.
25: Welcome to Outspoken with Bruce and Gatos, hour number 2.
27: A lot of people call hour number 2 the best of the hours, although hour number 4 today could be pretty exciting.
25: We've got, it's Wednesday.
27: That is.
25: We've got the face-off, so join us at 5. Here is
11: Here is our panel. Are you ready?
27: I'm sitting down.
11: Congressman David Schweikert. The rumor is he's running for governor.
27: He is.
11: It's going to be interesting. Our buddy John Holmberg will be here.
27: Okay.
11: Okay. And Arizona State Senator Annalise Ortiz. She likes to argue.
27: All right.
11: And is very good at it.
27: We have quite a cross section.
11: Yes, yes. And so I think it's going to be very good.
27: All right.
11: Did I mention that was at 5 o'clock?
27: Yes, you did. Hour number four coming up. The National Funeral Directors Association, by the way, their
11: this sounds like a fun
27: their annual convention is just something else.
11: This sounds like a fun issue we're going to be talking about right now.
27: No, you're not going to want to miss that. Says that 2/3 of funerals are now cremations. And that is a huge uptick. They believe in the next 20 years, 80% of Americans will choose cremation. What changed? Again, I'm old enough to remember cremation was an oddity. When somebody said that, you kind of went, ooh, really? And now it feels like the norm.
11: I think when you go in and you say, okay, we'll buy that casket, and they say, well, that's 10 grand.
27: On the low end.
11: And I've heard people say this. Yeah, I think we're going to go get our box at Costco.
27: Yeah, sell them at Costco.
11: They do, right? I wonder if that's what it is, because, you know, $10,000 for a box you're going to see for an hour, and then you're going to put somebody in it, and then you're going to put it in the ground. It doesn't make a whole lot of sense to me. So maybe, like, the financial part of it, 10 grand is silly. Becky Lynn?
1: What about the real estate needed to put the box in?
11: Correct.
1: That's actually considered real estate you own. You have to buy it.
11: You have to buy a plot.
27: You own the land.
1: Right. Yeah, and when they're checking, finances, they'll ask you, do you own a burial plot? Yes. And then there's the ceremony, and you got to pay for all of that, too. Of course, you could still do that with cremation.
11: Can't you buy a plot and then stack people in it?
1: Yes, you can.
11: Okay.
1: Yeah.
11: Well, you got to dig that
27: hole. There's a limit? Is there a limit to how many people can go in there?
1: I don't know, but I know that you can, you can put...
11: you can stack it.
1: You can put a few.
27: So can I tell you that I learned something interesting. We wanted to take my mother, her remains, she was cremated per her wishes, and we wanted to take them to Germany and bury her in Germany. She was born in Germany. Okay, so they do burial different over there. We wanted to bury her where her mother and father were, in a cemetery. I've been to there, okay? They said, you can't do that.
1: What?
27: I said, why can't we do that? And they go, well, because the time's almost up, and you don't own that anymore. And I go,
11: what do you mean?
27: What's going to happen to the caskets?
11: Oh.
27: No one will explain. You don't own it in perpetuity. You own it for a period of time.
11: Okay.
27: I don't know what happens to the people buried in the ground, or they just put other people on top and put new headstones up. We only have my grandparents' headstones are not going to be there forever. I learned that.
11: Yeah.
1: Wow.
11: That actually doesn't sound like a bad idea.
27: Okay.
11: Like, if it's your grandparents, right? Let's just say it's your grandparents that are buried somewhere for decades and decades. No one's going to go see them anymore.
27: After 200 years or whatever.
11: There will be a point where they no one remembers who they are.
27: You rent
11: yeah.
27: the cemetery for 20 to 25 years.
1: That's all?
11: But then it does seem a little disgusting that you have to move the bodies.
1: Yeah,
27: if you do not renew, they take the headstones out.
11: Okay.
27: And another person will be buried there.
11: Take the headstone out.
1: So about the people who are there? Are they just buried then on top of them?
11: Well, they're dead, Becky Lynn.
1: I know, but there's a casket in the ground 6 feet down.
11: Right. Now you've got neighbors.
27: So here's what it says and how it was explained to us. And I didn't want to ask any more questions because I was weirded out.
11: Mm.
27: The grave is cleared and reused for new burial. I don't want to know what that means.
1: I think you know what it means.
27: I don't want to know what that
1: means.
27: You
1: know what it means.
11: I'm going to tell you.
27: What is going? That is in Germany. That's crazy.
11: I'm going to tell you. That is the plot of the movie Poltergeist.
27: Is it really?
11: Yes. It's one of the scariest movies I've ever seen in my life.
27: Under German law, you lease the gravesite for a period of time, 15 to 30 years, and my grandparents' lease is coming up.
11: The reason that Carol Ann was put into the television set
25: right? She was pulled into the TV. It's because
1: her time was up.
25: They left the bodies buried and they moved the headstone. They only took the headstone. So they had all these dead people that were under the house and they were ticked. It's not a good way to live.
1: On that,
27: let's but, get let's get back to
25: okay,
27: this.
25: Okay, all right. Just saying. Well, you don't watch scary movies, so
27: I don't. And I was getting a little weirded out you just talking about it. But more and more folks are getting away from what I would call traditional burials. I haven't been to a graveside burial, and I can't tell you how long.
25: Okay, the last time I went to a graveside burial, I'm trying to remember, it may have been my grandmother.
27: Wow. And that was a while ago, I assume.
25: Yeah, that was 20 years, maybe?
27: I was going to say, I'm saying 15 years ago, maybe, I went to a graveside.
1: So my mom and my mother-in-law were both cremated, but we are still having a burial.
27: A graveside thing.
1: Yes.
25: You are?
1: Yes, we are.
25: Okay.
27: So my mother, we cremated. Mm-hmm. We are going to now bury her. What do you call it? Not in the ground, in like the
1: mausoleum.
27: Like a mausoleum. Thank you very much.
25: Are those rented out too?
27: In Virginia. Well, we're having to buy it. I assure you. Ooh. I saw the bill.
1: But right. It's an above ground.
27: It's above ground with a plaque and everything. And we said, you know, we want to do this. And they go, okay. I'm not kidding. This is my brother, the lawyer, negotiating it. And they said, okay, well, the services and you have to do the chair rental and this. And he goes, yeah, well, we're not going to do that part. And they go, yeah, you have to pay for that anyway. Oh. And he's like, I'm sorry, what? And he goes, yeah, you're paying for the chairs and the ceremony, whether you show up or not. And my brother goes, put out all the chairs you want.
1: You want listen.
27: Knock yourselves out.
1: Let me tell you this one. You're going to love this. My mother and father have real estate, shall we say, in a small community cemetery back in Tennessee.
27: In Tennessee, right? Yeah. All of them are small communities in Tennessee.
1: So I called and explained the situation, and they called me back. I kid you not. I said, so we're just going to do a little small graveside thing. You know, we're just, you mm-hmm. know, she goes, do you want someone to dig the hole for you?
27: I beg your pardon.
1: And I said, well, yeah, we have two plots. My father's there and she has the plot next to him. And she goes, if you're just bearing a cremated box, you can actually dig the hole yourself.
25: I can see that.
1: And I went, no, I don't think so.
25: Okay.
1: And then she said,
25: it's not like you have to bury a body.
27: I don't want to dig the hole myself.
25: Like a full casket and body.
1: Then she said,
25: yeah,
1: you can actually bury her on top of your father.
25: Yeah.
1: You can just dig down and lay it right on top of the little vault. And I went, okay, let's do that. But somebody else is digging the hole.
25: Okay, so everything that you guys have just said, you with the Germany, right?
27: Yeah.
25: And you with your
27: parents, only lease the spot for a while.
25: There are funeral directors that are out there and they're saying, listen, there's a cultural shift going on.
1: Right.
25: I agree. We're not having the casket. Who carries the casket? The
1: pallbearers.
25: Yeah. So we don't have that, really. We're not seeing that. What we're seeing is celebration of life.
1: Right.
25: I kind of like that.
1: Bright colors
25: and laughter and what did that person like to eat? Well, let's have everybody eat that
27: and wear their color. We had one for our friend Danielle 2 weeks ago.
25: Correct.
27: The Diva Danielle. Yeah. And we had a celebration of life. And green was her favorite color. A lot of people wearing green. And there was more laughter than tears.
1: Right.
27: And I much prefer that to standing next to a gravesite.
25: I think the only thing that really matters is, I guess, it has to be what your wishes are.
27: Yeah, fair.
25: But also, like, don't put the family through hell. You know what I mean? Like, some of these funerals are just very, very brutal on the families. And do you have to go and do that? I mean, it's up to the family, but, I mean, I like the non-traditional way to do it now. Yeah. I do think that the celebration of life, you know, even calling it that, it's branded right. You know, to me, it sounds like, yes, we should celebrate that person.
27: Well, the Irish apparently have been doing this forever.
25: Well, the Irish are right, and they got a lot of beer to prove it.
27: The Irish wake, you know, has been a thing where you get all your friends together in a bar and you guys tell stories and
25: I think that's a great way to do it.
27: I agree. Celebrate the positive. Don't focus on the negative. But you're seeing, they think 80% in the next 20 years, 80% of Americans will choose cremation and celebration of life over what I would call the traditional, the old school version.
25: You've got to watch Poltergeist.
27: I'm watching Poltergeist. There's absolutely zero chance. Coming up next, did high gas prices affect your travel over the holiday weekend? Did you still get out of town? Or did you just stay at home? We're talking about it next. Outspoken on KTAR.
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1: It's 3:16. I'm Becky Lynn. Here's what you need to know right now.
7: Paulownium. P-A-U-L-O-M-O-N-I-U-M. Paulownium.
1: Unfortunately, that was not correct. A Chandler 8th grader who was a finalist in last year's Scripps Spelling Bee eliminated from this year's contest after failing to spell that word, which is actual P-O-L-E-M-O-N-I-U-M, Paulownium. Isha Maripudi made it to the 9th round before misspelling that word, which means a genus of plants commonly known as Jacob's Ladders. You can read more on this story at KTAR.com. Congratulations, though, to her for making it that far. That's quite the feat. All of our top stories only 15 minutes away. For more news, go to KTAR.com or the KTAR News app. Let's get a spell out of the traffic now. Mm-hmm. 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
24: Northwest Valley, 101 Awafria, loading up westbound between the North Stack and 83rd Avenue. Surface Street collisions, it's a long list. Butler at 55th Avenue in Glendale. 27th Avenue at Union Hills. Dunlap just west of 35th Avenue. There's one along 12th Street at Glendale. An accident on Thomas west of the 51 near 18th Street. And in Goodyear, a crash along Indian School at Litchfield Road. 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
1: Today's high 95, tomorrow 94, 91 by Friday. And right now in Phoenix at Sky Harbor, we are checking in at 93 degrees. 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
27: Hey, 30 homers, 30 steals, 2 mystery bobbleheads. It's Corbin Carroll Mystery Bobblehead Night. It's coming up June 6th. And guess what? We've got 4 tickets to give away. How'd you like to win? Text the word bobble to 620-620. That's bobble to 620-620 for Corbin Carroll Mystery Bobblehead Night. It's still not clear to me, Gatos, what the mystery is.
25: I don't know either.
27: It's Corbin Carroll Mystery Bobblehead Night.
25: I think there's 2 versions of the bobblehead. You get one or the other, maybe.
27: That's the mystery?
25: You win both ways.
27: It's 50-50. It's hardly a mystery. Do I know what they both are?
25: If you don't like it, you trade with somebody behind you.
27: It would be a mystery if I went to Corbin Carroll Bobblehead Night and got a Gatos bobblehead. That would be the mystery.
25: That would be, you'd get ripped off.
27: It would, there's something. Nobody wants there that. There would be furniture moving. So we heard a lot about the price of gas. And by the way, the price of airline tickets.
25: Oh.
27: Just moving around in general, causing people to maybe change some of their holiday plans over the weekend or even looking forward to summer vacation and doing something different. Mm-hmm. I'm interested to hear your experience down in Mexico.
25: Well, as you well know, I'm the mayor of Rocky Point, really.
27: I've heard rumors.
25: Kind of a big deal down there.
27: Okay.
25: So, you know, these holiday weekends, with the economy the way it is, the way it's been, I kind of always look at it and say, okay, well, we're going to go because I get a couple days off. You know, we want to go spend 3, 4, or 5 days down there.
27: Sure.
25: Okay, great. So I always say, well, you know, gas prices. Well, how many times have we said this over the last many years? I wonder if gas prices will stop people from leaving for Memorial Day and going to California, going to Rocky Point.
27: Yeah, certainly a right. question, right?
25: So I can tell you that we left on Saturday. We left super early. No wait at the border. It was all good.
27: Okay, and so you didn't see a lot of traffic on the way down.
25: I'm thinking, like, maybe people came in yesterday because this is pretty good.
27: Okay.
25: Okay. I also heard that Friday, the day before we left, there was a 6-mile backup. That is a 2.5 to 3 hour wait.
27: At the border.
25: Correct.
27: And you go through Lukeville?
25: Lukeville.
27: Is it? Okay.
25: Yeah. Rocky Point, extremely busy.
27: Humming.
25: Yes. And I never really know what we're going to get when we go there. Because if gas prices are brutal, are people going to stay away? And the answer was, they did not stay away.
27: Question.
25: Go.
27: Do you know what gas costs in Mexico? Do you have to fill up when you're down there?
25: I don't fill up in Mexico.
27: Okay.
25: But it's certainly less.
27: Okay.
25: It's a good question. I didn't really look.
27: Well, and they do it in liters, too. So right. You have to convert things, and God knows I can't do that.
25: They don't have, like, miles per hour. They've got, like, the
27: something called a
25: kilometer or
27: kilometer or something.
25: But the point is, it was very crowded.
27: Okay.
25: So what does that tell me? It tells me that people want to go somewhere.
27: Wanting to get out.
25: Right. And we're looking, where can we go that we won't? That won't cost us an arm and a leg?
27: I know, right? you keep laughing because I ask questions and I don't remember. If you left right here, we're Central Phoenix. How long does it take
25: Less
27: you to get to Rocky
25: hours.
27: Point? Under 4 hours.
25: Right.
27: Four
25: hours tops.
27: All right.
25: Without a stop at the border.
27: Without a backup at the border.
25: And that's when you have to decide, when do you want to go?
27: Mm.
25: Like, are you somebody that wants to wake up at 5 a.m?
27: No.
25: And get on the road? Yes. And get on the road and not have a wait. That's what I am.
27: Oof.
25: Now, other people. So here's the bottom line.
27: Yeah. Does the border ever close? Is it open 24/7?
25: No, it closes, I think, at 10.
27: Oh, so you have to get in, like, under the wire.
25: And a lot of people didn't. And guess what?
27: What happened?
25: They're sleeping in their cars.
27: No!
25: Or they're turning around and coming home.
27: Oof.
25: It seems, because, you know, a ton of Arizonans going to Rocky
27: Point.
25: To me, it seems like there were a lot of families that wanted to go somewhere. And they're weighing their options.
27: Mm.
25: Do we want to drive to California and go to Disneyland? Do we want to drive to California and go to San Diego? Or do we pick Arizona's beach, closest beach to Arizona? Do we want to go to Rocky Point, where things are obviously less expensive
27: when you talk about food? Good point.
25: It's not cheap.
27: Everything's a little less expensive.
25: Yeah, if you're going to go to California,
27: nothing's cheap.
25: Nothing's cheap.
27: I can attest
25: And so
27: to that.
25: There were a lot of families that said, yeah, we want to go somewhere. We're going to pick up and we're going to go to Rocky Point.
27: Interesting.
25: And maybe, and they went for several days, Bruce. This wasn't just a one.

0: tells me, you know, when I look at the economy, there are people that wanted to do something and the gas prices, they didn't like it, but it is a better option than hopping on a plane. And it's a better option than driving to California. And so people went and drove to Rocky Point.
1: It's the best bad decision. It's the best bad option, if you will.
0: It's
1: reasonably close. Reasonably cheaper.
0: Probably get more bang for your buck.
1: More bang for your buck.
0: Right? Even though, you know, everybody says, oh, Mexico's so cheap. Not anymore.
1: Not like giving away cheap.
0: No.
1: Cheaper.
0: No. Yes.
1: We're grading on a curve.
0: And so this tells me, I wonder if for some families, that's the vacation in the summer. Because summer is here now, kind of, right?
1: Yeah.
0: Is that it?
1: Yeah.
0: For some families, the answer is yes.
1: Right.
0: You know,
1: I've still never been.
0: Yeah. I mean, I don't know if it's for you, man. I don't know.
1: You don't know it's for me? Well, you think it'll kick me out or something?
0: No,
1: or what
0: do
1: you mean?
0: Like, I don't see you as a Mexico guy.
1: Really?
0: Nah.
1: Not a Mexico guy.
0: I don't think so. You're a California guy.
1: Yeah. Okay.
0: You know?
1: All right. I was there. I was on the, I walked along the beach. I don't touch the water.
0: It's cold.
1: In California, but,
0: not in Rocky Point.
1: I was surprised. I flew in and out of LAX over the weekend.
0: Busy?
1: No.
0: Hmm.
1: And I was a little surprised by that.
0: Okay.
1: I was like, I thought there would be more people around here. And there weren't.
0: I looked around Rocky Point and I said, why are all of you in my backyard?
1: Checking the headlines on the way. Becky Lynn will do that for us. And maybe this is why you have such a smile on your face.
0: Uh-oh.
1: Because Gatos is part of the half of Americans who have fun still.
0: I like to have
1: find
0: fun.
1: Ways to have fun.
0: Yes.
1: What's up with the other half of you? We'll talk about it next. Outspoken on KTAR.
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7: 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I'm Becky Lynn.
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7: Arizona has been named the new National Network for Microelectronics Education Southwest Regional Hub. KTAR's education reporter, Shira Tanzer, explains how this could further the state's school-to-career pipelines.
9: Yeah, Becky, the hub will work with over 45 partners from local K-12 schools to semiconductor manufacturers to help connect companies and create workforce pathways. The program will be run by the Semi Foundation and Arizona Commerce Authority with $5 million in federal funding in its first year. Kalu Wilson, Chief Workforce Officer with the Arizona Commerce Authority, says this will help expose local education organizations to resources they need.
10: I just had a conversation with Pima JTED. They're looking to build out their career and technical education program in the semiconductor industry. They are now able to leverage all of the tools and the resources and the curriculum by other partners that are within our regional node. They don't have to start from scratch.
9: The state hub will also service Southern California, Utah, Colorado, and New Mexico. Live in the news center, Shira Tanzer, KTAR News.
7: 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A Jamaican national has pled guilty in a lottery and romance scheme that targeted an 85-year-old Arizona woman. Sherwane Benjamin Belenfanti, a.k.a. Iceman, admits in his plea to luring the Arizona woman into the scheme by pretending to be romantically involved with her. He sent flowers and love messages while also leading her to believe she'd won the lottery and would need to pay in order to claim the prize. As a result of the scheme, the victim lost more than $450,000 that Belenfanti agreed to pay in restitution. You can read more about the scheme at KTAR.com. The latest report on what top corporate chiefs are getting in pay and benefits has some eye-popping numbers.
11: Topping all corporate chieftain compensation is Tesla head Elon Musk, with a pay package valued at $132 billion. The typical CEO comp deal rose nearly 6% last year to $17.7 million, says the analysis by Equilar, an executive data firm for the Associated Press. The median employee at the companies earned just under $90,000, a 4.7% increase, outpacing inflation, but many workers were pinched by the accumulation of higher prices over the past few years.
7: 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Time for a look at traffic now. 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
12: Just about filled to the rim. That's the westbound side of I-10, the Pampago Freeway, from the mini-stack all the way out to those 101 Awafria ramps. Service Street collisions, two brand new, one along 51st Avenue at Southern, the other Bethany Home Road near 35th Avenue. We've also got a crash Dunlap west of 35th Avenue, 12th Street at Glendale, and cruising Goodyear continue to work that accident. Indian School at Litchfield. 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
7: 70, the overnight low. Tomorrow, mostly sunny and 94, 91 on Friday, and it's 91 right now in Tempe. 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
15: We got Congressman Schweikert.
14: Okay, he's running for
15: governor. Arizona State Senator Annalise Ortiz.
14: Okay.
15: And John Holmberg.
14: Okay, it's going to be interesting.
15: It's going to be a good one.
14: There might be some laughs. Holmberg usually brings that, even if it's unintentional.
15: He's about the funniest guy that you'll ever meet.
14: I think
15: there's
14: that's
15: no doubt about it.
14: Solid, solid argument. Yeah. So I found this kind of surprising. Half, 48%, okay, where I'm rounding up, of Americans say their lives lack fun. And this is one of the highest numbers I've ever seen. People are saying life isn't fun anymore. And I wonder if this is driven primarily by finances. If you don't have extra money or a lot of money, life isn't fun. And maybe we're equating fun. We're using the wrong terminology.
15: Well, listen, if you're struggling to put food on the table, life is not fun.
14: Fair.
15: You know, you are not going on a vacation.
14: No.
15: You know, are you even going to a movie? Probably not.
14: It can be pricey.
15: Right. So for a portion of people that, you know, I can see that if you're having trouble putting food on the table, life is not fun. You're working more.
14: Well, I was going to say.
15: You're working late. You're working different jobs.
14: Multiple jobs.
15: You're
14: the gig economy. Yeah.
15: You're tired.
14: Mm-hmm.
15: You're raising kids. Okay. So that's just, I'm not going to give you a percentage,
14: but
15: there's some people out there that are like that. And it's rough. It is tough. There's no doubt about it. But what about others who, I don't know, can't afford to have some fun? I mean, you can find fun and not, you know, pay a tremendous amount of money.
14: I would argue that fun and spending money
15: don't have to be the same thing. Right. Like the example I always give is, okay, I'm a softball champion. So I have a softball team. I'm the captain. We play on Friday. And guess what? It's for about a month and a half. We do 4 seasons, but it's a month and a half. Everybody pays like $45.
14: $45.
15: $45.
14: And you get.
15: You go and play.
14: Month and a half of entertainment.
15: It's
14: your Friday
15: for
14: nights.
15: $45.
14: All you need is a glove, basically, and you're in.
15: Right.
14: Yeah. That's low barrier to entry.
15: That's easy. I mean, that money.
14: Now, to be on your team, you do have to be a star.
15: That is correct.
14: Okay, that you know.
15: And if you're on the fence and you're a big star, I may pay for you.
14: I'll pick up the tab.
15: But it's something like that where, you know, that's just an example that I have.
14: Sure.
15: For all these Fridays, right, for a month and a half to 2 months, have a ton of fun.
14: Yeah.
15: $40. So there are things that you can go and have fun and don't cost an arm and a leg.
14: I 100% agree.
15: Yeah. So why are people fun deprived? What is going on with people that are fun deprived?
14: Again, if you look at this survey, it's money and time. Money and time is what's getting in the way.
15: They say that they would need, you talk about time, they would need an extra 17 extra hours per week to have fun. So you're just working too much.
14: You're working too much or you're getting home late and going in early.
15: Are you working too much because you need to?
14: Mm-hmm.
15: Or are you working too much because you have to or because you want to?
14: Hmm. I bet you if you're doing it because you want to and you're making more money, you're not fun deprived.
15: Okay.
14: Do you know what I mean? That's right. Something you but choose
15: there,
14: to do.
15: There are some people that say, you know what? I'm working too much. I like my work and I'm not going to take that vacation.
14: I had a Uber driver or Lyft, excuse me, Lyft driver the other day. And he told me, I asked him, trying to get content for the show, because, you know, I've never talked to a
15: driver. No, you don't like talking to anybody.
14: I asked him about gas prices, how it was affecting his work. Well, he has three jobs. And driving Lyft was one of them.
15: Okay.
14: And he talked to me about how the price of gas affects him here, but not in other jobs, because he, you know, gas doesn't impact it as much, but it certainly does when he's driving Lyft. Mm. So I was like, dude, has three jobs. I feel lazy all of a sudden.
15: Well, like, that doesn't mean he's working all three in day, 8 hours each.
14: I get it. No, yeah. But you know what I mean? I don't think he's uniquely alone. I think a lot of people are cobbling together things like that. And if you are in this, think about the gig economy. You're driving a delivery. You're you do DoorDash, Lyft, Uber, or even these Amazon, these are packages. If you aren't driving and working, you're not making money.
15: Mm-hmm.
14: You only make money when you're in motion.
15: What kind of activities count as fun? Because I'm going to give you one here.
14: Ooh.
15: When people are asked, what kind of activities count as fun?
14: Fun.
15: The number one answer is watching TV.
14: Hmm. I mean, I watch a lot of TV, but I don't consider it fun necessarily.
15: I do.
14: I find it entertaining.
15: That's fun.
14: That's fun?
15: Yeah.
14: I find it educational. You don't like that part.
15: No, I don't like that part.
14: I like watching a lot of documentaries.
15: But is it fun? I'll put it this way. If that's your number one hobby, like, you're not meeting anybody. There's no social
14: aspect to it.
15: No. And some people like that. But if TV's number one, like the number two answer is spending time with family or friends. Okay. Well, if you spend time with family, sometimes that's good and bad. Right.
14: I want to throw something out there and I'm not trying to sell people on anything, but if you're one of those people that says, I don't have a lot of money, but I don't feel like I have a lot of fun. I volunteer. This isn't about me. I'm trying really hard to do it. I have the pleasure of volunteering for a couple different organizations. Regular volunteering once or twice a week. Couple hours of my time, it is some of the most fun that I have. It rejuvenates me. I walk away with a smile on my face. Do you know what I'm saying?
15: Yep.
14: It is not a chore. It's not something I dread doing. It's something I look forward to doing.
15: I think people see it as a chore. I think a lot of people see it as a chore.
14: See, volunteering. Oh, well, then you're not doing the right one. Then find it. And whether it's, I work with children's charities. Yours might be veterans. Mm-hmm. Yours might be animals.
15: Yep.
14: You find something that you enjoy.
15: Could be your church.
14: It could be church. It could be anything. The elderly. You find something like that. You will find fun and joy in that. I promise you. And it doesn't cost anything.
15: Hmm.
14: There is no expense to it. Your time, and you can argue how valuable your time is. But I got to tell you, you get a lot more. It's a heck of an investment.
15: It is a strange study that we've been talking about where half of Americans say it's just life is not fun. Some of the fun has really disappeared.
14: I'm sorry to hear that.
15: Yeah, I am too. And it's like, if that's the case and that's you, I mean, I think you got to do a deep dive on yourself.
14: Yeah.
15: And say, what's going to make me,
14: what brings a smile to my face?
15: Yeah. Yeah. What's can I help someone?
14: Mm-hmm.
15: Can I join a club?
14: What are my interests?
15: Right.
14: What do I like doing?
15: If you're an incredible softball player, you could text.
14: You can text 620-620. Gatos is always looking for good players.
15: Molly's recruiting.
14: Check of the headlines are on the way. Coming up next, you haven't lived till you've driven 172 miles an hour on a city street. We're talking about it next. Outspoken on KTAR.
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7: 3:46. I'm Becky Lynn. Here's what you need to know right now. A Florida man is suing Carnival Cruises for $5 million, claiming he was severely burned because the synthetic pool deck material was too hot on his feet.
26: In a lawsuit, Jorge Luis Alvario Nunez claims he was a passenger on the Carnival Magic last May and that he was severely burned after walking barefoot on the pool deck, which is a synthetic wood material. He claims he had second-degree burns to his feet after walking barefoot about 20 steps from the pool to his chair to put on his shoes. The complaint alleges Carnival did not warn passengers that its deck can get hot. It alleges at least 25 passengers have been burned by hot pool decks on Carnival ships from 2019 to 2025. Carnival has not responded to a request for comment. Alex Stone, ABC News.
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27: East Valley slowing on the southbound 101 Pima Freeway. It's there from McDonald Drive down to the 202 Red Mountain. US 60 eastbound, the superstition kind of testy as you come off the transition out to about Country Club. And an accident. It's there along I-10 westbound the Papago. As you come out of the tunnel just west of 7th Avenue, everything off right and just a ton of slowing. Traffic brought to you by AMWA. 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
15: All right, find the Big Q at KTAR.com. Here we go. I picked this out just for you, Bruce, because...
13: For me.
15: You are a race car driver.
13: Okay.
15: Let me ask you a question before we get to this.
13: Uh-oh.
15: Back when you were single, because I know that you've got the luckiest girl in the world.
13: There is that.
15: Did you ever lead with, you know, I'm a race car driver?
13: Oh, I always lead with that.
15: You always lead with that.
13: No, I do not. No.
15: Okay.
13: No. What do you do for a living? I always say as little as possible.
15: I drive race cars. What do you do for a living?
13: Yeah.
15: Okay. I picked this one out for you.
13: Okay, I'm ready.
15: A driver in Atlanta was recently clocked traveling 172 miles an hour.
13: Woo!
15: What's the fastest you've ever driven? A, over 115. B, 100. C, 90. D, I'm too busy texting to know how fast I'm going.
13: I think... I'm not answering for me. I think most people are going to say 100 miles an hour.
15: Mm.
13: 58.
15: 100 miles 58%. An hour is the second.
13: Oh, really?
15: 115, number one answer, 36%.
13: Wow.
15: Yeah.
13: All right. Good for you guys.
15: How fast have you gone on a regular road?
13: Are you asking?
15: Yeah.
13: I know I have to answer this.
15: Because I've got to figure... Tucson to Phoenix, Phoenix to Tucson.
13: So I used to have a motorcycle. I had them a crotch rocket, you know?
15: A crotch rocket?
13: Yeah, I had a Honda Interceptor 700 VFR. Had all the racing engine in it and slicks. And I was south of Tucson. There's a freeway called the 19. It goes down to Nogales.
15: Okay.
13: Now, I don't know how accurate the speedometer is at that, but my I maxed out, like I just couldn't pull anymore at about 174 miles an hour.
15: On a motorcycle?
13: Correct. It wouldn't go any faster.
15: How dumb are you?
13: Oh,
15: God, is that dumb.
13: Yeah, I was like 19, when I was out doing that. I was wearing a helmet.
15: You really don't need a helmet if you go 172.
13: It bruised my chin because it tried to pull the helmet off my head. Like
15: I knew you had some crazy story.
13: Yeah, but in a car, I've probably only gone, like on the street.
15: Yeah.
13: Again, is DPS, don't listen. DPS, stop listening.
6: My
15: 140.
6: I got my going between here and Vegas. You know when you get, oh, yeah, you get out of Kingman,
15: terrible,
6: and then you got that stretch then, before you get to the dam.
15: Yeah, yeah, where all the accidents are. Yeah.
6: $150, somewhere in the 140s range. Again, speedometers aren't very accurate when you get up that high, just FYI.
15: So get this. The guy that went 172
6: which
15: in Atlanta.
6: Which is solid.
15: Authorities said a driver at that speed can cross the length of a football field in well under a second.
6: Oh, it's fantastic. Now, I've gone faster on racetracks.
15: How fast have you gone on a racetrack?
6: So I drove a NASCAR stock car, you know, around California Motor Speedway back when it was around just under 200, 180s, 190s.
15: You didn't crash it.
6: No, I did not. No, they would have really frowned on that.
15: What's the highest speed you've gone and crashed?
6: Well, I don't have speedometers in the race car.
15: Take a guess. Because you've got eight concussions.
6: 100, 100, 100, 100, 100, 100, 100, 100, 100, 100, 100, 100, 100, 100, 100, 100, 100, 100, 100, 100, 100, 100, 100, 100, 100, 100, 100, 100, 100, 100, 100, 100, 100, 100, 100, 100, 100, 100, 100, 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
7: It's 4 o'clock. Good afternoon. I'm Becky Lynn.
18: Divert evictions before the courts and the lawyers stepped in.
7: Maricopa County launching a program to keep renters in their homes. KTAR's Ballin Overstolz is live in the news center to tell us more.
29: With $800,000 in funding, the Maricopa County Board of Supervisors has created the Eviction Diversion Pilot Program, which will begin running in August. County Supervisor Kate Brophy McGee explains the goal is to help renters before eviction occurs and lawyers get involved.
18: Once an eviction process is started, 99% of the time, it happens. And if it doesn't happen, the landlords and the tenant incur an incredible amount of cost.
29: She says if the program is successful, it may be expanded throughout the county. But when it starts in August, it will be focused on Phoenix zip codes with the highest level of evictions. Last year, there was more than 84,000 evictions filed in Maricopa County Justice Courts. Live in the news center, Ballin Overstolz, KTAR News.
7: Two men under arrest in connection with an Arizona fuel theft ring. Gas stations in Seligman reported that diesel fuel was stolen from their pumps. Yavapai County Sheriff's deputy spotted a U-Haul truck that was leaking fuel from the truck's cargo hold and found footprints to a nearby hotel room. There, they found the keys to the truck and a credit card skimmer. And in the U-Haul, investigators found several fuel tanks holding 2,100 gallons of diesel. The sheriff's office is looking for a third suspect. The World Cup just about 2 weeks away, and while the public will be focused on what happens on the pitch, law enforcement around the country is going to be more concerned about what happens off of it.
30: Security is a top priority, but protecting essentially an entire continent is a challenge, according to former DHS Undersecretary John Cohen. He tells Arizona's Morning News.
31: 11 cities across the United States are hosting World Cup games, but also there are communities that are hosting World Cup base camps, so teams will actually be there for the duration of the game. So the security implications and the law enforcement implications are extraordinary.
30: One of those base camps right here in the valley in Mesa, Cohen says law enforcement agencies have been preparing for this for more than a year, looking at how to protect the public from physical and cyber attacks. Colton Krolak, KTAR News.
7: The American Cancer Society has issued new colon cancer screening guidelines in an effort to encourage millions who skip getting checked. Americans 45 to 75 years old, along with certain older and younger individuals, are advised to get screened.
0: The new screening guidelines for colon cancer include new advanced stool tests and the first ever inclusion of blood tests. The American Cancer Society making the changes and adding options to reach more than 20 million Americans, or one in three eligible adults, who haven't received advised screenings. The tools, in addition to imaging techniques including colonoscopies, Cologuard Plus gets added to the old Cologuard, and a new type of test called ColoSense that uses a different technology is an option. The ACS says colorectal cancer is now the top cancer killer of adults under the age of 50. Michelle Franzen, ABC News.
7: Tempe's police department will be featured on a reality TV series called On Patrol Live. 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It's not the first time Arizona law enforcement has been featured on the show, as Phoenix Police, the Arizona Department of Public Safety, and the Pinal County Sheriff's Department have also been on it before. 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For more on this story, just visit KTAR.com. 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
1: Freeway slowing, you'll find it on the 202 southbound South Mountain Freeway from the 10 ramps down to about Lower Buckeye. It's solid and slow. 202 westbound Red Mountain Freeway hits the skids around 40th Street with that typical daily slow and go grind all the way through the mini stack back onto I-10. Service Street crashes along Union Hills west of 51st, or rather west of the 51 Piestewa, and a crash along Bethany Hope Road near 35th Avenue. 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
7: Staying in the low to mid 90s right through Saturday, our overnight low 70. Right now it's 93 in Fountain Hills. 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
15: Excuses. 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
15: It's Arizona's reigning, defending, undisputed number one talk show.
6: Yes.
15: 2 till 6.
6: All right.
15: Hey, welcome to Outspoken with Bruce and Gatos. Hour number three.
6: A lot of people will tell you. Hour number three, best of the hours.
15: 1 hour away from the face-off.
6: Oh, yeah. That's
15: right. You can watch it on the KTAR YouTube channel. We've got a great panel. We're going to be welcoming in Congressman Schweikert, running for governor on the Republican side, Democrat Annalise Ortiz, Arizona State Senator, and our buddy John Holmberg, who's going to spice it up, as he always does.
6: He is a spicy one.
15: So make sure you're here 1 hour from now, the face-off, Iran, Mark Lamb's text.
6: It might come up. Yeah.
15: It will come up. So it's just, we've got a ton of stuff that we've got to get through.
6: This can't be good news on any scale. The American Lung Association comes out with an annual report of the worst air in the nation. And they're looking at, you know, regions and metropolitan areas. And Phoenix, Arizona, the Phoenix metro area, came in as the fourth worst city for ozone pollution, only behind Los Angeles, Visalia, California, which I can't figure out exactly, and Bakersfield, yes, the armpit of California.
15: I don't think it's our fault.
6: Okay, whose fault is it?
15: I think part of it is Mexico. We saw that study that was done a couple of weeks ago that a lot of their pollution, obviously, we're a border state, comes over, you know, you don't need, that's easy to get over the border if you're polluted.
6: Pollution can come over the border.
15: I also think that our extreme heat and the amount of sunlight that we get here, that creates smog. And so I mean, we'll go through some things on what we can do better, because of course everything, you know, Phoenix, we can do better. I think it's because we're in the Southwest.
6: A lot of the quote unquote worst cities, and that was defined as bad air quality days and the number of days, were California, Nevada, Arizona, and Texas. They were, you know, those were all where all the quote unquote bad cities were.
15: Yeah, I can blame, I know one person we can blame on you.
6: Por qué, why?
15: How long is your commute to work?
6: 45 minutes.
15: Long commutes.
6: Yeah.
15: That is something that Arizona is all about.
6: Driving long. Well, and not just long commutes. We are a driving city. So, everything is spread out and people drive to get anywhere. We're not a walking city. It's not like New York.
15: So,
6: you know,
15: vehicle exhaust is one of the biggest contributors to ozone pollution.
6: Yeah.
15: And you're driving 45 minutes to work, Bruce.
6: It's my fault. Yeah, that's fair.
15: I mean, but how many of you out there right now, you're driving home? You got a 45 minute
6: or half hour or whatever.
15: Yeah. I mean, that is
6: you're contributing.
15: Our massive dependency on cars in Arizona is part of the contributing factor.
6: So we I'm trying to read this. The EPA website is from.
15: Oh, good luck.
6: In about 1975. We here in Maricopa County and portions of Pinal and Yavapai, our gasoline is CBG, cleaner burning gasoline. It is a specific blend for Arizona.
15: It's more expensive.
6: Obviously, it's going to be more expensive.
15: How's it working? Still have the brown cloud out there.
6: Well, but they implemented this some 20 years ago because the air used to be worse.
15: Amazing.
6: I remember when we had those brown clouds over the city. And you know what? I lived in Los Angeles and you'd have these smog days. And it here, you know, herein lies the rub. I mean, do you want to have brown air and asthma and respiratory problems and everybody walks outside and goes, it smells horrible around here? Or what else can we do?
15: Again, I've said it. It's really not the fault. It's not Phoenix's fault. We sit in a valley surrounded by mountains and there's research out there that says
6: that bowl,
15: pollution can get trapped close to the ground, especially during, you know, the temperatures.
6: Stagnant and, times when there isn't wind blowing through that blows it out of
15: the
6: valley.
15: We've all called it the brown cloud for decades.
6: Yeah.
15: And so it's partly where we're situated on this planet.
6: So should we be doing more knowing that we have a predisposition because of our geography and our temperatures that we're going to have worse air quality? I mean, I think air quality matters to some people.
15: Oh, sure. I mean, yeah, you want good health and you don't want, problems down the line. But the only way to really fix this, well, part of it is stop driving. And we're not going to do that. Mm. Are you going to start to take the bus or light rail? No. Many of you are not going to do that. Okay. How about electric buses? We have a few. We don't have enough. Why? They're expensive.
6: Mm-hmm.
15: Are you going to get an EV the next time you go and you buy a car? I'm probably not. Would it be better for the environment? Yeah, but so I'm probably not.
6: I didn't know this.
15: I'm just being honest.
6: And granted, the Trump administration, God only knows, you know, somebody may have already paid him off. But the city of Phoenix and the state of Arizona were facing federal penalties because of poor air quality, which is why they adopted some of these gasoline standards to try to bring the pollution level down and avoid literally being penalized by the federal government for having bad air.
15: It's tough, man. When you talk about the geography of where we are, the climate that we're in, and the fact that we are so spread out that we drive ourselves everywhere.
6: Yeah.
15: I mean, it's like people will have to make a decision to want a better environment, and we're all selfish and we don't want to do it.
6: Now I would say though, short term, long term, you know, we can walk and chew gum that we all used to make fun of. Like those cities with the bad air,
15: yes,
6: right?
15: Yes, of course.
6: Remember the ones you'd see in China where, like, you know, you couldn't see a block down the road? It's just...
15: But isn't that one of the reasons that a lot of people in China wear a mask?
6: Because the air was
15: because
6: so bad.
15: Because the air is so bad.
6: Absolutely.
15: Yeah, they wear masks outside.
6: Because you can't breathe the air.
15: Yeah.
6: You're not supposed to, at least. Well, you'd not be healthy with it. We don't want to get to that point.
15: No.
6: Because that will dramatically affect the economy in this state. People will choose not to live in a place where they can't breathe the air.
15: Correct.
6: So we have to find a balance somehow.
15: Well, we're better than 20 or 30 years ago. because, you know, I'm looking at this graph.
6: Yeah.
15: And it was bad 30 years ago. So
6: that's why they instituted, right. Again, it was early 2000s. They came up with these new standards for gasoline that sold here.
15: So we're better
6: because our air was
15: but still not good.
6: Yes, we've improved. I saw a study that from people that do studies. It was literally a scientific journal. It was one of those ones on a PDF file. Good.
15: Yeah.
6: And I read the summation because I didn't have time to go through the tabs. They said that these clean burning gas, the cleaner gases, and don't make me get into the science of that. It reduces pollution by about 13%. So it's not like it's going to reduce it by 80%. You know what I'm saying? It's not going to all of a sudden clean up the skies, but it does make an impact. The argument is how much of an impact and what could you do different?
15: Like with what about dust and construction? What about wildfire smoke? I mean,
6: I don't think there's much you can do about that.
15: There's not much you can do about the wildfire smoke. Can you do something about dust and construction? You've got the blowing dust. You've got, you know, dirt lots. We have construction all over the valley.
6: Mm-hmm.
15: It's super dry.
6: Now, they do have all these. You've seen this before when you have construction sites. They have to go out and water the dirt. You can't have blowing dust. It's against the law. Well,
15: I mean, so they're doing something there. Maybe they didn't do it before, but we do that now.
6: Right.
15: But you have a bad wildfire.
6: No, there's nothing you can do about it.
15: It'll dump smoke right into the valley.
6: 100%. Nothing you can do about that. Tell you what, we've got a check of the headlines on the way. Becky Lynn is going to do that for us. Also, a reminder coming up.
15: 5 o'clock.
6: The face-off. Hope you can join us for that. And you can check it out on the KTAR YouTube channel. Up next, will you soon need to take a breathalyzer just to get on a plane? The fines keep going, they will. Talk about it next, Outspoken on KTAR.
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7: 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I'm Becky Lynn, and here's what you need to know right now.
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7: 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The goal is to bring resources to renters before that occurs. It will start in August in areas of Phoenix with high evictions, but it could expand if it's successful. All of our top stories are only 15 minutes away. 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Here's Commander Bill live in the Valley Chevy Dealers Traffic Center.
2: Lots of freeway slowing, like on the 101 Awafrio westbound. Fairly solid right now, approaching the North Stack all the way over to about Union Hills. Along the 101 Pima Freeway westbound, it's got you wrapped up in that stop-and-go stuff from 64th Street over to the 51 ramps. And there's a crash along I-10 eastbound, the Interloop Freeway. It's approaching 16th Street, so make sure you lean all the way to your right as you pass by. 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
6: Hey, you can stay informed on everything education with KTAR's Eyes on Education newsletter. 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EDUCATION to 620-620 and stay up to date with all the latest education news in Arizona. So I thought that airlines were kind of responsible for themselves. Like, they didn't want to let really drunk people on airlines. On airplanes. And we've all probably seen the videos of people being like denied boarding. You know, there was a delay flight. They sat at the bar for a while, possibly overserved. Right. But Alaska Airlines is facing a pretty hefty fine from the FAA for letting too many drunk people on the planes. That's right. They say there are, I think it was total of 11 instances where obviously inebriated people were allowed to board the plane. In other words, the airlines, at risk of being fined, are supposed to deny boarding to people who appear intoxicated.
15: How do you screen them?
6: What, are you going to have to breathalyze them, you think?
15: No, I mean, that's never going to work.
6: I think you can tell.
15: Okay, who screens them, though? Because I agree, you can probably tell, but is it up to flight attendants? That's not fair.
6: I think it's gate agents. You don't gate let them. Agents. You don't let them down the little walkway if they're loaded.
15: I think that we all know that it is very uncomfortable to be around someone who's loaded. Okay, whether it's you're sitting next to that person on a plane, or you know, you go to a football game and you're sitting next to that person who stumbles in and pours himself into the seat, and you're like, man, you smell like a bar. Mm-hmm. It's never comfortable. I can't stand it. I don't like it. I don't want to sit next to someone. And I'm talking about, like, you know, really, really hammered. You want to go and have a couple of glasses of wine?
6: No, that's not what we're talking about.
15: But we're talking really, really hammered. You know, and you're slobbing all over yourself.
6: Some of these people, though, and it appears that maybe what had been behind some of this is they caused disruptions on a flight.
15: Sure they do.
6: Or law enforcement had to get involved at some point.
15: Right.
6: And the FAA went back to Alaska Airlines and said, listen, if we're yanking people off the plane before you take off, why did you let them on the plane?
15: Right. It's a lot easier to not let that person on a plane because getting them off, that's going to be a disaster.
6: Oh, it's horrible.
15: I'm fine.
6: Right.
15: I mean, that's what they're going
6: to
15: say.
6: They have to deplane everybody.
15: Sure.
6: And all of this. So
15: yeah. But your point of, like, my question was, who's going to screen them?
6: Yeah.
15: And if you're saying the gate agents, now you're giving them an extra job to do. But it's got to be super obvious, right?
6: You have to, like, be slurring and, and now I've run into interesting things. So, you know, I like to sit in a poor person's first class, which is the emergency exit.
15: Oh, it's great.
6: Me too. A little extra legroom.
15: Sure.
6: I only fly American, so I fly 11 or 17 ARF.
15: Okay.
6: When you get on the plane and you sit in an emergency exit, you know, you scan it, they have to ask you, are you able to assist in the event of you're sitting in emergency exit, can you assist in the event of emergency? You have to say yes or no.
15: Right.
6: So the guy in front of me, beep, and the little thing goes beep, beep, beep. So I knew he's an emergency exit. And they asked him the question. He didn't understand English.
15: You have to move him.
6: They wouldn't let him sit there.
15: Yeah.
6: So the gate agents are already screening on some level. The gate agents are the ones telling you, how many times have you seen this now? You can only have one bag and one personal item. Those are three. You either combine them or check it.
15: Yeah.
6: So they're already being plain cops.
15: Sure.
6: I mean, I don't think any of us, some of you might, want somebody who is obviously drunk sitting next to you or in your row on a plane.
15: No, I remember a flight. My wife and I, our daughter, were on a plane. And I don't exactly remember where we were going. But we were kind of in the middle, towards the back.
6: Mm-hmm.
15: All right. And I don't know what was going on in the back, but it seemed like there was a party going on.
6: Okay.
15: And I really, you know, I don't care. It seemed like there was some drinking, certainly
6: possibly
15: going on.
6: Some yes. imbibing.
15: To the point where people were getting out of their seat. And it may have been this big, like we all traveled together or something like
6: right.
15: that. Or like 15 people traveled together and they're all boozing it. And I just remember them all getting up and being overly social with each other. And then they kind of moved down towards us. Like, they took the whole plane over, right? They kind of moved down towards us. And I'm on the aisle seat, right? And all of a sudden, I've got this guy's rear end in my face.
6: Oh!
15: And I go, I look at my wife, and I look at our daughter. I go, you know, you can imagine. And I'm thinking, the last thing I want to do is, you know, have a rear end in my face.
6: Fair.
15: Would you like a man's rear end in your face?
6: That's why I sit on the window, by the way, also.
15: There you go.
6: Keep it up.
15: So I gave him a chance to move his rear end from my face, and he didn't. So I shoved him.
6: Ooh.
15: What else am I going to do?
6: Right, right, right.
15: I don't want to get in a fight. I don't, there's no what there's, you know, I don't want to do that. But, you know, it's hard to put your rear end in someone's face on a plane. It's pretty tough.
6: You're going
15: to
6: work at it.
15: Bending over, talking to somebody in another aisle. And I'm like, they're two cheeks right here.
6: You're going
15: to
6: work at it.
15: And so I remember shoving him. And he kind of, you know, was a little surprised by that. And I gave him a look. And and I'm like, you know, if you screw with me, my wife is going to kick your rear end.
6: I'm curious. And I didn't know
15: what else to do, though.
6: Right. But I wish we would have talked. I wonder, you know, because the Gatos Pride is a flight attendant.
15: Yes.
6: And I wonder if she's had to deal with, you know, obviously drunk people on planes. And she has such a wonderful mannerisms about her, having been a school teacher. I'm sure she's used to like dealing with a drunk passenger is probably like dealing with a fourth grader, you know, so I'm sure she's very good at it. But I'm not going
15: to serve you anymore. Yeah. We think you're okay. You know what? Let's get you a lemonade or something like that.
6: I mentioned to you before, they cut a guy off on a plane, on a flight I was on. He was in the row in front of me.
15: Okay.
6: And I heard the flight attendant say no more. And he was kind of loud and obnoxious.
15: Did he have his rear end in your face?
6: No, he was sitting down.
15: Okay.

0: It was, yeah, the police came on, yes. By the way. Yes.
1: This is your captain speaking. When we land, please, everyone stay in your seats. We're going to have law enforcement come on the aircraft.
2: Yep. Yeah, you can't.
0: And that's what happened.
2: Can't do that.
0: He left in cuffs.
2: Yes, and he deserved that.
0: 100%. You didn't hear me argue.
2: Yeah.
0: All right. Hey, we've got a check of the headlines on the way. Don't forget, coming up at 5, it's the face-off. That's right. We'll have a great panel. Green Room's going to start filling up here any minute now. Coming up next, when's the last time you went to a traditional funeral? You know, the church service followed by a graveside thing. It might have been a while, and there's a reason. We'll talk about it next, Outspoken on KTAR.
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4: It's 4:30. Good afternoon. I'm Becky Lynn. KTAR Eyes on the Economy.
5: Our wage growth is miserable. It's functionally flat. And a couple of categories negative here in Arizona.
4: An Arizona Republican says in order to turn the affordability crisis around, we need a more competitive workforce. KTAR's Heidi Hummel is live in the news center to tell us more.
6: Arizona ranks 45th in the nation when it comes to affordability, according to a Common Sense Institute report. Congressman David Schweiker tells the Mike Broomhead Show the state needs to be recruiting new business to sustain the next generation of workers.
5: If you want to raise wages, if you're saying you care about affordability, first thing you do is raise wages. The way you do that is you get enough economic business growth that they're competing for your willingness to work.
6: He explains Arizona had negative wage growth last year in a number of categories, including manufacturing, construction, and education. Reporting live in the news center, Heidi Hommel, KTAR News.
4: And you can watch that full interview on the KTAR YouTube channel.
3: Eyes on Education.
4: Arizona is one of four new regional hubs from the National Network for Microelectronics Education. 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Kolu Wilson is the Chief Workforce Officer with the Arizona Commerce Authority and says this will allow all the partners to take advantage of each other's resources.
7: And one of the biggest needs for a company looking to expand in Arizona is making sure they have the right talent and the right talent pipelines to fill the jobs that they will have.
4: The state hub will also service Southern California, Utah, Colorado, and New Mexico. 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After more than 24 hours following the chemical explosion at a paper mill in Washington state, officials confirm they do not expect to find any survivors and are undergoing recovery efforts for the 9 missing employees of Nippon Dynawave Packaging Facility. Washington State Governor Bob Ferguson says it's been an emotional day for the 38,000 residents of Longview.
8: You know, anytime you're talking about that scale of tragedy, that scope of tragedy, and that number of lives lost and injured, it's a pretty profound impact for a community like this.
4: There are now 2 confirmed deaths and 7 people are hospitalized. A responding firefighter was also treated and released. Time for traffic check. Let's go right to Commander Bill in the Valley Chevy Dealers Traffic Center.
9: It's a crash along I-10 eastbound, the Interloop Freeway involving a motorcycle near 16th Street that's causing heavy bumper-to-bumper delays basically in both directions, so give yourself plenty of extra time there. Watching a crash on your cameras along 7th Street right over top I-10. A couple of vehicles have spun out, so you'll have to wiggle your way around those dead-in-the-water vehicles and the tow units that are now on the scene. One Surfer Street crash, brand new, along 19th Avenue at Thomas. I'm Commander Bill, KTAR News.
4: Tonight, clear skies, right around 70 for a low temp, 94 tomorrow, mostly sunny, and then 91 on Friday. 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
10: He's the top candidate for the East Valley seat in Congress, but will accusations of sexual impropriety, sexting, and racist jokes kill the campaign of former Pinal County Sheriff Mark Lamb? 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
11: Yeah, we're going to be talking about that.
12: Yeah, it's going to come up in the face-off. What time is that coming up, Gators?
11: 5 o'clock. And there's a bigger part of that. It's one person. It's former Pinal County Sheriff Mark Lamb. But it's also, you going to vote for somebody who's got allegations like that?
12: Yeah, they are. 100%.
11: Not everybody.
12: No, plenty. Enough to win.
11: We'll see. We'll see.
12: Well, remember that district.
11: Very
12: whoever red. Wins the Republican primary wins the general.
11: Right.
12: So it's not a competitive district.
11: I mean, should he drop out? That's the question we're going to ask.
12: It'll come up the face-off. When's the last time you attended what I'm going to refer to as a traditional funeral? A church service followed by, you know, either you walk to or the motorcade going to
11: a graveyard.
12: Cemetery, yeah. And you're there when they lower the casket into the ground. I mean, it's been 15 years for me, maybe?
11: Yeah, something like that for me, too. I think it was my grandmother.
12: But I can't count how many celebrations of life I've been to. Like, I've been to a lot of those.
11: Or you go to a ceremony.
12: Okay.
11: Whether it's in a church or something like that.
12: Yeah.
11: But I don't know, and I can't remember. Unfortunately, you and I have been to way too many funerals.
12: Sadly.
11: I don't remember going to a gravesite.
12: Yeah.
11: Here in the last 10, 15 years that I can remember.
12: Well,
11: so is that part of it done? Does it just the family do that? Or I don't know.
12: Well, I think times they are changing.
11: Yeah, I agree.
12: Is part of it. And we have data from the National Funeral Directors Association.
11: Fun Christmas party.
12: That shows 2/3 of funerals are now cremations. And over the next 20 years, they expect that number to be 80%.
11: I think when you think about cremation versus you're going to put me in the ground and worms are going to eat me.
12: Ooh, nice visual, Gators.
11: I'm thinking that people say, I don't really want to rot down there. So I'm going to go with, it seems like cremation has become much more popular. And it sounds like it just makes it. You put it in an urn. Everything's good. Then you know what? You go to the person's favorite place. You spread the ashes around.
12: I have mom in the living room.
11: Yeah.
12: Urns in the living room.
11: Yeah, and don't you like? Isn't
12: I like that?
11: I kind of like that too.
12: I like that better than going to a cemetery.
11: But I also think like my dad. I think of my dad.
12: Okay,
11: my dad is 79, and he still likes to go and visit my mom. In the grave site. That gives him some peace.
12: I can only imagine.
11: And so I've never been like that. It doesn't bring me any peace. That stuff doesn't, for me.
12: I visit my dad down in Tucson when I go down there.
11: Does that bring you any peace?
12: Yeah.
11: When you go to a graveyard.
12: I do like, well, it's my dad and my grandmother are buried together. Him and his mom,
11: yeah.
12: Down in Tucson.
11: And you leave the little bottle of Tabasco.
12: My dad used to put Tabasco in everything. And I leave Tabasco every time I go down there. Yes. So I think part of it also,
11: It really is. It's preference.
12: But we talk about changing norms. Mm. And I think people are, I don't know. I'm not bold enough to say we have an evolving view on death, but I think people are trying to find positives and celebration of life and something simpler like a cremation. I think it just fits with where people's heads are at a little bit more. Let's get all of the people together who love this person.
11: Yes.
12: And instead of weeping and standing there and all this weight and heaviness of a traditional funeral, let's tell jokes. Let's talk about the fun. Let's talk about why we love them.
11: It also depends on how they go.
12: And age could be a part of it.
11: Yeah.
12: Right.
11: Yeah. I think if you go young, there's no celebration.
12: That's very difficult to make that argument.
11: Brutal.
12: Terrible,
11: horrible funeral that you have to go to, and you can't celebrate. There's nothing to celebrate. Mm-hmm. If you're 80, and you're 85 and you and it's over, okay, well, we can celebrate, you know, your life. But, you know, some people die of cancer at 50 and they say, listen, celebrate my life. Make it fun.
12: Right.
11: I get it. I get it.
12: And don't you think that people are maybe getting a little more comfortable talking about death, where people are planning and they're talking about funerals? Maybe it's just because I went through it recently, you know, with my mom.
11: Right.
12: But I just don't. We never had that conversation with my dad. Like that never came up like that. And my dad died of a stroke. So it wasn't, you know, he wasn't sick necessarily, but it just wasn't a conversation. Like, and I can't imagine ever having that conversation with my dad. It's not something we would talk about.
11: My mom had the worst funeral ever. It was during COVID. You know, I always tell this story. They let my dad and sister in the room, casket, no one else. So I couldn't go.
12: God.
11: My sister's husband could not go in to console her. And they put my mom's body on the in the hearse, and they started to drive out to the cemetery.
12: Yeah.
11: And you could only have two people, family members, at the cemetery. So it would be my dad and my sister without her husband. Which is like, you know, COVID rules.
12: It's just horrible.
11: Right.
12: It's
11: and so horrible. what the guy did driving the hearse, he stopped a block before the cemetery. My brother-in-law got out of his car. The hearse driver got out of his car. The hearse driver gave my brother-in-law his hat.
12: Oh, no.
11: And said, driver in. You can go to the funeral that way.
12: And you're the pretend hearse driver.
11: How horrible.
12: That's how stupid it was.
11: That's how stupid it was. They were outside, by the way. So my sister's husband, my poor brother-in-law, is driving his, you know, my mom to her gravesite.
12: Mm-hmm.
11: Just, like, if that makes you, that doesn't make you want to go to a funeral, I don't know what does.
12: Absolutely.
11: And now we look back at it, and it's like, as horrifying as that was, I wouldn't say it's funny, I'd say it's crazy.
12: Yeah, now, I wouldn't call it funny, but yeah, certainly odd.
13: But you had a celebration of her life later.
11: Yeah,
13: you did.
11: Yeah. And that was good. I mean, it was a year later when everybody could get together.
12: Right.
11: Yeah. But my mom was funny because she took attendance at funerals.
12: I beg pardon?
11: Why? Yeah. When my grandfather died and when my grandmother died, she took attendance.
12: She wanted
11: to know who came and who didn't show.
12: Yeah, it wasn't who came.
11: And guess
12: it was
11: what?
12: Who wasn't there.
11: Yeah, that was what she was taking attendance for. Wonder where I got this from. I'll tell you in a second. Who didn't come? They're dead to her.
12: Yeah. Wow.
13: Do not invite them to mine.
12: She would say that. Really?
11: They're dead to me.
13: Wow.
12: Unbelievable.
11: Yeah. If you didn't come, you're dead to me. And she had a list.
12: By the way, that story puts a smile on my face.
11: Makes me
12: think warmly of your mom.
11: Yeah, right? Yeah, absolutely.
12: That's a celebration of her taking role and attendance at a funeral.
11: Oh, you're here? It really doesn't matter. I'm waiting to see if this person shows up. Because if this person doesn't show up, they're dead to me.
12: Check if the headlines are on the way. We've got Becky Lynn get us up to speed on that. And coming up next, more and more young couples are hiding their finances from one another. The good and the bad. Coming up next, Outspoken on KTAR.
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13: This just into the KTAR News Center this afternoon. A judge has declared a mistrial in the sentencing of Ian Mitchum. The jury reportedly saying they were unable to make a decision with the death penalty on the table. Mitchum was convicted last month for the brutal murder of Allison Feldman, who was found dead in her Scottsdale home. Mitchum remains in custody. The mistrial does not impact his conviction for that murder. This case took more than 10 years to go to trial due to a fight over how DNA evidence was gathered. Once again, a judge has declared a mistrial in the sentencing of Ian Mitchum, who could have faced the death penalty. Get breaking news notifications right on your phone. 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Let's go to Commander Bill, live in the Valley Chevy Dealers Traffic Center.
9: Over the course of the last hour, Becky Lynn, we've had four separate accidents along I-10 east and westbound between the Mini Stack and Stack Interchange, so that area is really tied up because of that. Service Street collisions, watching that one along 7th Street at I-10, mostly a northbound curb lane tie-up right now, and 19th Avenue at Thomas Road, Phoenix PD on the scene. 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
14: Hey, Joe Huizenga. Mesa Gateway Airport's one of two airports in the nation to be selected for a pilot program that could lead to big positive changes. We'll have the details for you tonight at 6 on Arizona's Evening News with Becky Lynn and me on the KTAR News YouTube channel, on air, online, and the KTAR app.
12: When I hear of an airline having a pilot program, I assume that means guys that fly the planes. Am I wrong?
11: No.
12: Okay, thank you. So this is interesting because I think this starts a real debate. And if you are driving with your significant other in the car right now, let's start the fight. Do you share bank accounts? More younger couples do not. And the trend has been towards fewer and fewer married couples sharing bank accounts. Mm. That's been the trend, if you will, heading that way. And it you can't go back too far because what did we learn? It was in the 70s, like women couldn't have bank accounts without their husband
11: or signing up
12: credit cards, things like that. Stuff, so we can't go back like, well, 100 years ago. No, we're in the recent history, if you will. 34% of Gen Z and 26% of millennial couples say they keep their money in completely separate accounts.
11: I don't like it.
12: I don't like it.
11: No. And maybe it was just such an easy thing for my wife and I to do. Like, all right, so before you get married, obviously you got to have a talk about everything. And one of those things has to be finances, mm-hmm. right? And my wife and I kind of matched up really well with finances.
12: Okay.
11: So, whether it's investing or what do we want to spend our money on? Or
12: well, you know, so how do you were yeah. in you were like in we were you we had were the good. Same mindset, if you will.
11: Yeah, yeah. The one thing that I'm wondering if young Americans are going to get married and they're like, okay, mm-hmm. Do we have the one bank account or what if one of the two?
12: Okay, I'm ready.
11: Spends money
12: like it's going out of style,
11: like it's crazy.
12: Yeah.
11: Like, what if...
12: Well, isn't that a lot of relationships, there's a saver and a spender.
11: Yeah, maybe, yeah. I mean...
12: Does that work with you in the Gatos Pride?
11: Well, I think that there's some... Wait, well, let's say that there's a 25-year-old out there going to marry his girlfriend, now fiance, right? And they're like, well, we're going to get different accounts. Why? Well, because you gamble.
12: Because you're a degenerate gambler.
11: Well, I mean, if you gamble and you're gambling money away...
12: I'm not putting my money into the gambling fund.
11: Money into that. Yeah. So I don't
12: know. Is your argument don't get married then to a gambler?
11: I think
12: separate accounts.
11: I think that if you are going to get married and you love this person, but this person does not know how to budget money, spends it on frivolous things, you got to have a come to Jesus moment. I mean, something's got to change.
12: Like money is so touchy.
11: It is.
12: Here's something, though.
11: It's very touchy.
12: The mixed approach, half and halvesy, has been gaining in popularity. About 40% of millennial couples say they have individual accounts, but they have a shared joint account. And I'm going to assume that's the one that, runs the household.
11: Okay.
12: We put our money into a joint account, and that pays the bill. And then what's left over, we have our own accounts, and that's up to us to spend on what we want.
11: Well, what if...
12: Does that work?
11: What if one of the spouses makes, $200,000 a year, and the other one makes $40,000
12: a year? No, you both put in the same amount. You're paying halvesies for the house.
11: It doesn't seem very fair, does it?
12: Well, yeah, welcome to the real world.
11: Well, I don't know if that's...
12: So you think it's more fair that the other person pays for all the expenses?
11: I think if you are... separating your money, it tells me a lot about your marriage.
12: Mm.
11: Now, you might make it. You might not. I really don't know. Maybe it works for you. Weird things work for different people. I mean,
12: sure.
11: I get that. I just think if you're going into a marriage and you're already trying to hoard your money over here and not let the other person get any of it, you got an issue. There's a big issue before marriage. This is not a good way to start.
1: How about this?
11: If you can't trust your spouse, there's a big issue.
1: I got a text for you. 620-620. I've been married 35 years. We've had separate accounts. We never fight about money.
11: I've heard it work before. I have.
1: I guess you could see it that way. You're absolutely right. As long as you have an understanding of what the shared responsibility is of the expenses of being a married couple, then yeah, I don't see the problem.
11: I like going into it where, like, in a marriage, it's a partnership.
1: Mm.
11: It is 50-50, right? And it's not, I'm going to keep what I have and you're going to keep what you have.
1: Ninny, ninny, foo-foo.
11: Yeah, that doesn't seem like a good way to start.
1: All right. Hey, we've got to check in the headlines on the way. We got Becky Lynn doing that. But coming up next,
11: Here we go. I got a big fight feel today.
1: The green room is filling up right now with our guests for the face-off coming up at 5 o'clock again. Not only can you listen on KTAR online, but we'll also be up on the KTAR YouTube channel. You can watch all of our guests. We've got cameras everywhere.
11: We've got big names here.
1: Stick around, because coming up next, we're going to kick the face-off off.
11: That doesn't work.
1: That doesn't sound right. Are we any closer to a peace deal with Iran? There you go. Start light. It's coming up next. Outspoken on KTAR.
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25: Good afternoon. It's 5 o'clock. I'm Becky Lynn. A judge has declared a mistrial in the sentencing of Ian Mitchum, the jury saying they were unable to make a decision with the death penalty on the table. Mitchum was convicted last month for the murder and sexual assault of Allison Feldman at her home in Scottsdale, and he remains in custody. The mistrial does not impact his conviction for the murder. The case took more than 10 years to go to trial due to a fight over how DNA evidence was gathered. In a statement to KTAR, the Maricopa County Attorney's Office says they have not made a decision yet on whether to retry sentencing. A Mesa mother and her boyfriend are under arrest after her child suffered fatal burns. On April 12th, Mesa police responded to a report of a child not breathing. And upon arrival, officers found a 22-month-old child unresponsive and suffering from injuries consistent with burns. The child was taken to the hospital, where they were pronounced dead. It's alleged the child's mother and her boyfriend concealed the injuries and failed to get treatment for 10 days prior to the child's death. The couple were arrested on charges of first-degree murder and child abuse likely to cause death.
26: Divert evictions before the courts and the lawyers step in.
25: Maricopa County is launching a program that will help keep renters in their homes. KTAR's Ballin Overstolz is live at the News Center to tell us more.
27: Through $800,000 in funds, the Maricopa County Board of Supervisors has created the Eviction Diversion Pilot Program, which will begin running in August. County Supervisor Kate Brophy-McGee explains the goal is to help renters before eviction occurs and lawyers get involved.
26: Once an eviction process is started, 99% of the time it happens. And if it doesn't happen, the landlords and the tenant incur an incredible amount of cost.
27: She says if the program is successful, it may be expanded throughout the county. But when it starts in August, it will be focused on Phoenix zip codes with the highest level of evictions. Last year, there was more than 84,000 evictions filed in Maricopa County Justice Courts. Live in the News Center, Ballin Overstolz, KTAR News.
25: The Arizona Diamondbacks officially a third of the way through their season with their best record since the 2023 season when they went to the World Series. Arizona sports host Vince Marotta says a big reason why has been how manager Torrey Lovello has motivated his players.
28: You see a manager, with all due respect to Torrey, not that much in terms of results, but he's been around 10 years. It's because he does know how to deal with personalities. He knows how to deal with egos and individuals.
25: The D-backs have won 10 out of their last 10 games, beat the Giants 3-2 today for a sweep of the series. After a day off tomorrow, the D-backs will head to Seattle and take on the Mariners.
29: And goal! Goal!
25: The World Cup, now just about 2 weeks away, security around the country will have their hands full. This according to former Department of Homeland Security Undersecretary John Cohen. He tells Arizona's Morning News law enforcement has been prepping for over a year.
3: They're preparing for cyber threats directed at the venue, directed at state and local governments that are hosting the games. They're concerned about cyber attacks directed at private sector organizations that are involved in these events. They are concerned about acts of targeted violence.
25: World Cup games will take place in 11 cities across the U.S., as well as in Mexico and Canada, and even more who will be setting up training base camps, and that includes Mesa, which will be the temporary home for the Turkish national team. Time to check on traffic now. Let's go right to the Valley Chevy Dealers Traffic Center, where we find Commander Bill.
9: Southeast Valley, an accident on the 202 Santan Freeway. It's eastbound near McQueen. Expect heavy slowing as you approach. Service Street collisions in Scottsdale, 83rd Place at Raintree. Along 7th Street at I-10, mostly at northbound curb lane tie-up remains. 19th Avenue at Thomas as well.